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0: 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At 1-800-283-101.5. We got trivia coming up at 10. Music, movies, television, New Jersey. Fred and Murray's gift card's going out. The most incredible sandwiches you will ever eat, especially the Sloppy Joe. Corned beef, roast beef, turkey, pastrami, coleslaw, Russian dressing. Amazing. We're going to be doing comedy there again on June 13th. Julia Scotti, Joseph Anthony. We got the $50 gift cards for that. We got Catch a Rising Star, any show in the month of June. We've also got tickets for Murr in Pottstown. That's going to be, I believe, June 27th. I'm not sure. Good time shall be had by all. You know what? I heard EJ and Judy talking about this, and I saw the story on NJ1015.com, Women's Network of Seedy New Jersey Spas, busted for prostitution. And basically, there were four locations, Sayreville, Jackson, Brick, Millstone, and they had licensed to operate these spas. And it turned out they got busted for prostitution. And I'm looking at this, Joha's Spa, and Kelly Jenke Gonzalez is charged with running a network of seedy spas. And I'm thinking, at this point, what would be so wrong about just making prostitution legal in New Jersey? They were talking about it, and I was agreeing with it. I mean, I think that if you did, it would solve a lot of problems. Sex trafficking would go down. If somebody seriously wants to sell their body, we talked about last week when Glenn Kalina was in here, the idea that why shouldn't you be able to sell a kidney? Glenn desperately needs a kidney. And if you could sell a kidney, why not? So my body, my choice. If a man or woman wants to make money selling their body, why should they be prohibited from doing so? They have it in Nevada. No problems there. But how do you feel about it? 1-800-283-101.5. If, you know, especially today when it's so hard to meet people, you know, you can go on an app with no problem. So here we have this woman. We're going to spend money. We're going to prosecute her for running prostitution out of these four wellness spas. Investigators conducted months of surveillance and undercover operations after the probe began in October. Why not just let him do it? I mean, seriously, why not just let him do it? And then they could pay taxes on it. And then you would know that if you decide you want to go, that you're not going to have to work, kind of like buying weed, you know, you're not going to have to worry about getting bad stuff. You're not going to have to worry about disease. There's going to be health codes. You know, there'll be regulations. Look at this. Gary and Cold Snack, what do you think? Why not?
1: Steve, good evening, buddy.
0: What do you think?
1: Hey, listen, you know what? With everything going on in the world, right?
0: Yeah.
1: You might as well make it legal. Who cares? You know what? If somebody wants to give their body up for money, that's okay. You know, all those poor guys that are married, like myself.
0: Right.
1: I love my wife almost 35 years. If the wives don't want to give it to the husbands, then what do you do?
0: Well, you know what? There was an article in the New York Post a couple of weeks ago about this. They're not even called prostitutes. Now they're called sex workers. About this sex worker who advertises the fact that if your wife doesn't want to do this stuff, I will. And she claims that women, that the wives are okay with it because they don't want to do this stuff. So, yeah, go see her. And they know it's not going to
1: be. The wives don't do it behind your back.
0: Well, that's a whole other story. It's not like I don't want to do this stuff with you, just I don't want to do this stuff.
1: But safe sex, you know what I'm saying? If people are going to go out there and screw around their husbands and wives, you know, bring protection if that's what you want to do. Don't give your back your wife or your husband germs.
0: I think that like part of the deal. I mean, if they legalize prostitution, then there would be rules, there'd be regulations, there'd be health codes, there'd be constant testing, there'd be condoms. I mean, yeah. I mean, all that, because you have a better chance with it legal than with it illegal.
1: Yep.
0: Yeah.
1: Good for business, I guess.
0: I would say so. Gary, thanks for the call. Johnny in Manchester, what do you think, Johnny? Legalized prostitution in New Jersey?
2: I don't think it would be a good role model for our kids, you know.
0: What do you mean role model for kids? Well, the kids wouldn't be doing it, right?
2: Well, my son's an adult, but I mean for younger teenagers and grade school kids, and because they talk and they see what's going on in the world, and
0: right.
2: I just don't think it would be a good role model for them.
0: But it depends, though. I mean, why?
2: Why?
0: I mean, look,
2: it's immoral. First of all, it's immoral. Right. I mean, I'm a religious person a little bit.
0: Right.
2: But I just don't like the whole idea of it. And I think it would get out of hand a little bit.
0: See, I don't think so. I think you could make the case that if you wanted to do something, I'll tell you, like, how many people out of sexual frustration do things that they get driven towards? You know, maybe if somebody could, you know, if you had a situation where, you know what, I just want to.
2: That's the old excuse, you know.
0: I don't think it's an excuse, though. I think it's a reality. Mm-hmm. I really do. I think, you know, that if people knew they had that part of their life taken care of, and maybe there are people who just don't want a relationship. Maybe there are people that just want to, you know, go do what they want to do. And two consenting adults, money changes hands. Why not? Johnny, thanks for the call to New Jersey 101.5. Let's go to Susan in Pine Beach. Susan, what do you think? Suzanne?
3: So, first of all, I think that you hit it on the head, which would be the biggest thing. It prevents or at least decreases sex trafficking. If you actually...
4: And I don't even want to use the term legalized per se,
3: as much as, you know, put it on the books where the people are checked, tracked, and they're choosing to do this.
0: Yeah.
3: You know, in these, you know, parlors that were just busted up, do we know that all of those women that were working there actually wanted to be working there?
0: Good point.
3: You know, we don't even know that part of it. So
0: yeah.
3: If we legalize it or put it on the books, we can definitely cut down the sex trafficking, because you're having somebody come in and inspect and look through the records and say, okay.
0: Yeah.
5: Sandy Joe. And like, this is me. I'm Sandy Joe, you know, mm-hmm. or whatever it is, you know, however we check it. And it's just like anything else. Then, you know, for nurses, we have to do, you know, all of our vaccinations. Well, for these workers, they have to get all their vaccinations too, and they have to be checked. I think that's the best way to go about it.
0: Absolutely. And you know what? Sally Joe signs a paper. You know, that you put out your information like you would a W-2, you know, I want to be here.
3: Yep.
0: And there's an agreement, and then there's, you know, there's no problem. Suzanne, thanks for the call to New Jersey 101.5. Let's get Andrew in Belmar. Andrew, what are you thinking? You like legalized prostitution in New Jersey?
6: 100%. I think there's a lot of reasons why it's good. First of all, the government will make tons of money off it. Like the gambling, all the taxes we're making on it.
0: Yeah.
6: They can make a boatload.
0: Yeah.
6: And also, like everyone else is saying, it makes it safer for all these women, for all these people, like that you can make sure they're not being forced to do anything. And think about it. If you're a prostitute and a guy does something not good to you, you can't go to the police because you're doing something illegal, right?
0: Absolutely.
6: But if you make it legal, then the girls are protected. It's much better for everyone.
0: Let me throw it to you this way. You go to the, you know, we're talking about, the sex workshop. You go to the place. And now you have someone like a security guard in the place so that if anything, nothing would happen because someone would be there who could stop like a bouncer.
6: Yeah, I've yet to hear the good argument why they shouldn't make it legal. It's happening anyways. Anybody that wants it could get it just illegally. Make it legal. Why not? It's two consensual adults.
0: Exactly. And you know what? It's two consensual adults, and if one of them chooses that this is the way they would like to earn their living in New Jersey, why not let them do it? It's their body, their choice. I'm with you, Andrew. Thanks for the call to New Jersey 101.5. All right, we got Bob, we got Joe, we got Giuseppe. I want to know, 1-800-283-101.5. So here you've got this woman who had four spas in Millstone, Sayreville, Brick, and someplace else, getting busted for prostitution. Why not just let them do it? Like, what's the problem here? 1-800-283-101.5. If we let them do it, we legalize it, it's protected, It's safe. It's taxed. And everybody makes out. Well, I guess that's the way it starts. 1-800-283-101.5. I'm Steve Trevalese. Here's New Jersey 101.5 Fast Traffic.
7: If you're traveling in Neptune, watch out for some emergency utility pole repairs on eastbound Route 33. Just before you come into Route 35, the right lane is out of service. On the northbound turnpike, the car lanes are closed the entire way with overnight construction. Truck lanes take all the traffic well, except for a stretch in Newark on the northbound side approaching exit 14. Looks like there's an accident in the truck lanes just north of exit 14. We'll keep an eye on that. And the parkway northbound, the local lanes right near the Arts Center, that's a little sluggish with construction. Next report in 15 minutes. I'm Mike Barker on New Jersey 101.5.
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8: New Jersey 101.5 instant weather. Humidity will drop tonight except for in the far south. Stray thunderstorm in the northwest hills this evening. Then partial sunshine with lower humidity tomorrow and again Friday. I'm meteorologist Kerry Schwendenhammer.
0: 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Fast traffic, instant weather every 15 minutes on New Jersey 101.5.
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0: All right, 1-800-283-101.5, Steve Trevelise. Asking the musical question, should prostitution be legalized in New Jersey? Ocean County woman charged with running ring, a series of spas offering discretion and service from Latinas. The woman is Kelly Gonzalez Jackson, owner of four Yoha spas with locations throughout New Jersey. And they seized about $100,000 in cash, which could have been taxed. 1-800-283-101.5. My body, my choice. We got the app chat. You can always get us on the app chat. Joe in Toms River. Hi, Joe. What are you thinking?
17: Hey, how we doing?
0: Good.
17: I am very much against the idea of legalizing it. I think it's aside from the morality of it, it's not good for the majority of the people who are going to be doing it are going to be women. It's not good for them. But I got a question for
0: Why
17: you.
0: Why do
17: ready?
0: You get to make that decision? If they decide on an individual basis that this is the way they would like to make their living, maybe someone likes sex, maybe someone just enjoys it. There are people that do that. And they decide on an individual basis that this is the way, and they can make a lot of money doing it, that why shouldn't they do it?
17: That's a good point, but it's going to lead to a lot of moral hazard. You're going to see marriage rates plummet. You're going to see childless go up. It's going to have societal impacts that are negative. So therefore, I'm against it.
0: Well, let me
17: also,
0: ask you
17: what
0: this,
17: about
0: though.
17: This what, just, what about this point? Like,
0: go ahead. Now, I'm going to leave you on, but I want to take your points like one by one. I think I think in some cases marriages would improve because you wouldn't have the husband going out cheating on the wife. Trying to find something, or the wife cheating on the husband, finding something that they're not getting in the marriage or may not want to give in the marriage, whereas they could simply say, you know what, I would like to go to something, knowing that so-and-so, you know, they're not going to fall in love, it's going to be a physical thing, and it's going to be over with. And I wouldn't be surprised if that happened, that you would have marriages where they would actually have a third, you know, very, not so much open marriages, but maybe a marriage with arrangements that if you do want to stray, you can go there. There's your hall pass.
17: I believe on that you have more marriages that got ruined through it than were helped by it.
0: Yeah, you could be right.
17: And here's the real point I wanted to bring up.
0: Okay.
17: It's going to go both ways. If a man wants to sell his body, he could as well, correct?
0: Sure.
17: And a man does that, gets a woman pregnant, and the woman has the child. Is he responsible for child support?
0: Well, now that's a good point. Now that's something.
17: And here's the thing. And if he's not,
0: right,
17: then the only reason that you're not reliable is because you got paid for it. So therefore, if you don't get paid for having sex, you have to provide child support. So it's going to be a long litany of issues that you got to solve. And there's going to be all those and 1,000 you didn't even think of.
0: Well, how about
17: it's
0: this?
17: Bad. It's bad. We all know it's morally wrong.
0: Well, let me know
17: it in our gut.
0: Let me give you a last point, though. Before, like, the pregnancy point is a good topic. But it's a good question. But if an agreement were signed, and this is, again, you know, you're going to a professional place. You know, it's funny because you see the way the needle has moved. There, it's no longer prostitution. Now it's sex work. Prostitutes
17: That's
0: are not called. But it is.
17: It's
0: but
17: liberals
0: but
17: making up words for stuff that mm-hmm. seem that are bad, but they want to make it seem nice.
0: And it's more acceptable. And that's my point, only that it's more acceptable. So now you say, okay, to your point of whether or not, what if they get the guy gets the girl pregnant? Well, before anything is done, agreements are signed that if should this happen, then support will be provided. And it's all there on paper.
17: Yeah, I don't know. I feel like the sex is meant for procreation. It shouldn't be for this purpose. We shouldn't be bringing signed documents and contracts when you have a baby there. It's
0: business.
17: It's wrong. We all know it's wrong.
0: All right.
17: Yeah, it's not child creation.
0: It's not the way God meant business. For it, but I get what you're saying.
17: It's not.
0: All right. No, I, you know, point taken.
17: It makes me sad that all the people that were calling in for it, I feel like we need to think about it a little deeper. Not to mention how bad it's going to be for all these girls.
0: I'm sorry, Joe, I didn't mean to cut you off, but I got what you were saying. Thanks for the call to New Jersey 101.5. Let's get Bob in Mount Holly. Bob, what do you think?
18: Good afternoon.
0: Good afternoon. Yeah, good evening,
18: I'm
0: Bob.
18: I'm for it, really. I mean, I think it should be like Uber Eats.
0: Uber Eats. You simply get on the phone and you order sex.
18: Hey, Marjorie's available.
0: I would like, you know what? That's probably the way it would, I was going to say go down. It's probably the way it would work. Whereas you would, you know, if you're in Nevada and you call the Bunny Ranch and you've got someone that you happen to enjoy at the Bunny Ranch and you could request that bunny. There is a place called the Bunny Ranch in Nevada, by the way. But, right? I don't see why that'd be a problem. You go to a go-go bar. You go to a go-go bar, and I never got the concept of go-go bars. I think that's the most ridiculous thing on earth. Let me go pay a woman to dance over me. Oh boy. And if you touch her, a big guy's gonna come out and kick your ass. But oh boy, it's my big night. I'm gonna get a steak at Cheerleaders. Yay! The girl of your dreams. I get it. But you can request to have that person give you the lap dance, right?
18: Oh, yeah.
0: All right, Bob.
18: In Germany, like, husbands will go to work and their wives will be prostitutes during the day.
0: Now you're writing movies. I mean, come on. Call to New Jersey 101.5. Honey, I saved a lot of money to get your birthday present. All right, 1-800-283-101.5. Should prostitution be legal in New Jersey? Giuseppe, hang on.
19: 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Well, protests continue today outside the Delaney Hall Federal Detention Center, where inside detainees have reportedly been on a hunger strike since Friday over the conditions inside. Well, New Jersey and New York's attorneys general, they're looking into World Cup fan complaints about being misled in a bait and switch kind of way when it comes to the location of the seats that they bought for the matches coming up at MetLife Stadium in a few weeks. Well, a man was killed on a job Monday in Parsippany when he got trapped under a forklift at the business there on Edwards Road. Crews needed a floor jack to free Ufuk Yasan, who was already dead by the time they freed him and got him out of there. Well, Bergen County prosecutors say they have a domestic violence case of a woman from Rochester, New York, who came down to Wallington on Memorial Day and torched somebody's Ford Mustang in front of their home Monday night. 27-year-old Lily Hammond is in jail, charged with arson and violating a restraining order. Well, the state is laying out some new regulations for AI data centers. It's a 4-point plan requiring data center owners to pay for the stress that they put on local infrastructure and to publicly release a twice-a-year report on how much water and energy they're using. And that's your New Jersey 101.5 newsflash. Here's fast traffic.
7: It is a slow ride in Monmouth County on the northbound side of the parkway as you go north of exit 114 up towards exit 117. That is because of construction work. Stick with the express lanes for a better northbound ride. Construction on both sides of the turnpike now. Northbound, the car lanes are closed the entire length. Southbound, the truck lanes are closed the entire length. And we're seeing delays coming off of both spurs heading south into Newark. And 33 eastbound in Neptune. Right before Route 35, the right lane's blocked with emergency utility pole repairs. Next report in 15 minutes. I'm Mike Barker on New Jersey 101.5.
8: New Jersey 101.5, instant weather. Look for a thunderstorm in spots across the northwest early this evening. Dry and more comfortable for tonight across most areas, except remaining warm and humid in the south. Partly sunny and nice tomorrow and Friday. I'm meteorologist Carrie Schwendehammer.
19: Well, right now, we are looking at 77 degrees in Long Branch, 77 across the board. Phillipsburg, North Brunswick, Long Branch. 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
5: All right, 1-800-283-101.5. She was a fast machine, kept my motor clean, best damn woman I ever seen. Would you pay for that? Would you like to legalize prostitution in New Jersey? A woman got arrested because she had four spas spread across Millstone, Brick, Tom's River, and someplace else. And she got busted for prostitution. They confiscated $100,000 in cash. Why not tax that money? Why not make prostitution legal? Why go through this whole thing? 1-800-283-101.5. Giuseppe's in Philadelphia. What do you think, kiddo?
6: $100,000 in cash, and she forgot to put it in a safety deposit box, and she just laid it out in plain sight.
5: No wonder she got arrested.
6: No wonder why. If I was a assemblyman in the state house,
5: right,
6: I would go ahead and do this. Prostitution only legal in the cities of the first class, Camden, Trenton, Newark, Atlantic City. Male or female, male or female,
5: right,
6: and transsexual as well. Okay?
5: Yeah.
6: So you can do all that. They have to take PrEP. They have to be tested every 7 days, not every 14.
5: Okay.
6: And if a guy or a chick who comes in for services does something that's against the state rules, they can no longer for life go back.
5: Well, there are still laws. I mean, you know, but yeah, but yeah. Now you've controlled it.
6: And there was a guy that talked about child support.
5: Right.
6: That's going to be pretty hard, Steve, because how are you going to differentiate with the lady who got pregnant of what was a consensual
5: child
6: and what one that was, you know,

0: that was, you know, part of this whole legalization thing.
1: The agreement,
0: you know?
1: But Giuseppe, the agreement is drawn up, right? So you have this standard form that should pregnancy occur. Now, there's two ways of doing it. A, you could have the woman say, should pregnancy, you know, I relieve you of any responsibility for this child should I get pregnant. And you could have
0: exactly.
1: that in writing. Or B,
0: exactly.
1: Or,
0: because,
1: yeah. Yep. Or B,
0: no, if you're the on chick's the hook. Having multiple, yeah, I was going to say, if the chick's doing it multiple times a day with different guys, you know, the only way you can do it is say,
1: paternity
0: yo,
1: test.
0: This dude, I'm going to release all things to this dude, and here's his name, and here's that. There's got to be an agreement. You're absolutely right, Steve.
1: Right. Well, there would be paternity tests, too. You know, or the other way they could
0: absolutely.
1: Do it is, or they tell the guy if this happens. And again, there's going to be, you know, safe sex practice. I would imagine you'd want to make it the law that there would have to be safe sex. Giuseppe, thanks for the call to New Jersey 101.5. That'd be the safest way to do it. Jeannie's in Voorhees. Hi, Jeannie.
2: Hi, how are you doing?
1: Good. What do you think?
2: Well, back in the 70s, I was a firm believer that prostitution and all drugs should be legalized. You would take the crime element out of it at least.
1: Right.
2: But then it's been many, many decades ago since I read this article. I read an article about a country where prostitution was legal. I think it was Germany. Not sure. Don't remember
1: could
2: now.
1: Could that be Denmark?
2: But they gave... Pardon me?
1: Could that be Denmark?
2: It could have been, yes. But they gave a laundry list of things of the side effects of legalizing prostitution. The only one I remember is a woman went to unemployment, and they immediately gave her a slip of paper where they were looking for sex workers.
1: Right.
2: And she said no. And they turned it down for unemployment. I don't remember all the laundry list of other things, the side effects of it.
1: Right.
2: But that tickled me.
1: Did you try to have sex? Have you tried to have sex in the last 2 weeks? Have you turned down sex in the last 2 weeks? Yeah, I can see that happening, right? Thanks for the call. Remember, what was it, History of the World, Part 1? Oh, what do? Stand-up philosopher. A BSer. Did you BS today? Did you try to BS? Mel Brooks, you got to see the movie. It is hysterical. 1-800-283-101.5. You know what? Jersey's cutting edge. We legalize sports betting. We legalize weed. We haven't seen a freaking dime. We're still paying through the nose for everything. So why not throw legal prostitution into the abyss? Not prostitutes, sex workers. You know what? Why the hell not? If you embrace the idea, right now, you could go into these places. They would be beautiful. I have not seen the Bunny Ranch, but I know like it's legal in Nevada, and the Bunny Ranch is a famous brothel. But the idea, instead of these seedy dumps, you can go into, you know, beautiful palatial estates, and you pay high end, and if they're willing to do it, and someone says, well, I could, I enjoy sex. I would like to make money from it. Why should they be denied, male or female? Oh, my God, you know, my body, my choice. Well, you know, there are people who put their bodies on the line. Police, fire. You know, there are a lot of jobs where you're putting your body on the line. So if you want to put your body on the line by having sex, I say so be it. Mike in Easton, Pennsylvania, what are you thinking?
3: Well, I got to ask you a question.
1: Go ahead.
3: Do you believe in God? Do you believe in God?
1: I do.
3: You believe,
1: but my belief in God isn't in question here. The question is, should this be legal? Not everybody believes in God the way I do.
3: Right, but if you believe in God,
1: right,
3: you shouldn't be entertaining this thought.
1: Why?
3: If someone who don't believe in God wants to entertain it, let them entertain it.
1: No, I mean, I'm throwing out a question. I'm not saying I would do it or I would partake, but I'm saying that God gave everyone free will. And if I, in using my free will, wanted to go out and professionally have sex, then God, having given me the free will, is okay with it.
3: But
1: it's not what he wants, but it's free will.
3: But forget about them. You were talking about.
1: All right, we're talking about me. Go ahead. What do you want to say?
3: It's just like Adam and Eve.
1: Right.
3: Adam trouble with Eve because he didn't tell Eve, that's no good.
1: But again, Adam, it wasn't about Adam telling Eve. It was about Satan tempting Eve with the apple in the form of a serpent. Am I right?
3: Yep. But where do you think Adam was? He was right next to her. He didn't say, Eve, forget that apple. Let's go.
1: Okay, but whether he did or he didn't, Eve had free will, just like she does now. And if Eve decides that she wants to sell her body for money, you know, my body, my choice. And again, when you it's the free will aspect. So if you decide that, you know, this is what you want to do, and keep in mind, you could always ask forgiveness. Mike, thanks for the call to New Jersey 101.5. I mean, again, it's really, in my opinion, I really think it would be a good thing. I really believe it would be healthier. I really believe crime would go down. It would be an avenue for people who choose to make money that way, to make money that way. Peter and Lawrence, where are you on this?
4: Well, first I want to apologize for yesterday.
1: All right, Peter, I'll forgive you. What'd you do?
4: Okay, no, just my attitude last night on the radio.
1: We all have ideas.
4: I agree. It should be legalized. You know, if go-go dancers can sell their bodies for lap dances and all that.
1: Right.
4: These girls could make some money.
1: And guys.
4: Get off. And, you know, I was listening to EJ and Judy today, and someone started talking the religious aspect.
1: Right.
4: And at first I was against the idea, but then after listening to him, let them legalize it. Make it into a business. Take it away from organized crime.
1: Mm-hmm.
4: And let them make a living so they can feed their families, feed themselves, and start living a life without the worry of prosecution and being singled out in the newspaper and what happens to people's families when these things happen.
1: Mm-hmm. I agree. I totally agree. Peter, thanks for the call to New Jersey 101.5. 1-800-283-101.5. You know, you see this story, oh, woman busted for prostitution, 4 spas. Well, just let it do it. What's the point? What is the point? You know, what are we going to do? Would it be better to tax her? Would it be better to allow it? Would it be better to tax everyone? As far as the religious aspect, you know, God gave you free will. You do with it what you want. And if there are people, I think that like, there are people who enjoy sex. There are people who enjoy casual sex. Anybody that lived through the 70s and anybody that lived through the 80s knows what I'm talking about. Anyone that worked the Great Adventure between the years 1978 forward, 1974 forward, knows what I'm talking about. I'm kidding. 1-800-283-101.5. Should prostitution be legal in New Jersey?
5: Some delays on 206 northbound in Chester approaching Hillside Road. That is because of an accident being cleared. Southbound is open but slow through the area. Then farther south, we're looking at delays as you travel through PPAC and Gladstone. And again, as you travel through Bedminster. On 33 eastbound in Neptune, just before Route 35, the right lane is blocked. That's utility pole repairs. Parkway northbound in Monmouth County, delays in the local lanes from 114 up towards 117. That is because of paving work. Just one lane gets by. The express lane's a much better ride. And the turnpike northbound car lanes are closed with construction. Southbound, the truck lanes are closed. Next report in 15 minutes. I'm Mike Barker on New Jersey 101.5.
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6: New Jersey 101.5 instant weather. Humidity will drop tonight except for in the far south. Stray thunderstorm in the northwest hills this evening. And partial sunshine with lower humidity tomorrow and again Friday. I'm meteorologist Carrie Schwendenhammer.
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2: All right, 1-800-283-101.5, Steve Trevelise. Craig Ferguson coming up at 9-7, right after the news. He's going to be at the Basie Theater next Thursday night. He's hysterical. You remember the late night show, the late, late show with Craig Ferguson? Wait till you hear him in a few minutes. In the meantime, should prostitution be legalized in New Jersey? You know, I talked about, the 70s and the 80s, and there was such a thing as casual sex, and everybody just wanted to have a grand old time. I remember I brought up Great Adventure because I worked there, and there was no prostitution there. It was just 2,000 kids within 4 years of each other, hormones raging, and everybody had a great time. But that was the 70s and the 80s, and I don't know what it's like now. I've been married for 30 years, so I mean, you know, 25 years. I know my wife is 38. But anyway, the thing is, it's, you know, people think that you have to be in love in order to, get laid. I don't know. That seems to be the way people are going at it right now in this conversation. But the idea of prostitution being legal in New Jersey, I think, is a great idea. What do we have on the app chat, Annette?
3: We have one comment, and the comment is as follows. What about the sex robots? I leave it there.
2: Oh, my God. I forgot about that. See that? These poor prostitutes, these poor sex workers are going to be wiped out by AI. They haven't even legalized it yet, and already they're losing their jobs. Boy, life sucks. Andrew in New Brunswick, what do you think?
4: Hey, Steve. You just mentioned the 70s and 80s. You remember George Carlin?
2: I do.
4: One of the specials, he goes, giving is legal, effing is legal. Why isn't giving effing legal?
2: That's a very good question. That's a very good question. Greg in Freehold, what are your thoughts on this? They're going to legalize it in South Carolina.
5: Well, it should be legal for a few reasons. First, it's the world's oldest profession, right? And it's been illegal all that time, and it hasn't even slowed down.
2: No.
5: Right? The prostitution happens whether we want it to or not. And it's just, you know, recognizing that prohibition, again, has failed. Prohibition never works. This prohibition of prostitution has never worked, and it never will. So that's the first reason. The second is, what adults do with their own bodies is their own business.
2: Exactly.
5: This state is so pro-choice. My body, my choice. Why can't it be that way with prostitution? And, you know, if consenting adults want to pay for sex, then who are we to say that it shouldn't happen? And it's just a waste of time to try to prosecute these women. And you hear about these prostitution rings every few years, you know, a strip joint, the one up on Route 35, you know, it turns out that there are prostitutes there. What a surprise. You know, in a massage parlor. It happened to me once. My wife sent me to a massage parlor for my 30th birthday, and unbeknownst to her, it was one of those places, and they attempted to sell me a service, and I declined.
2: And you had to convince her of that when you got home. I really did decline. Right. I'm not kidding you. No wonder you're going to South Carolina. I
5: mean, yeah.
2: But this is the thing, though. I mean, it is. It's the world's oldest profession. It's going on already. It was like, it's the marijuana argument that we made years ago. It's already happening. People are already making money on it. So why don't we legalize it so that it's healthier?
5: It's not just that, but the prostitutes are in danger, right? It's doing it in the black market is very dangerous. These women get beat up or trafficked or hurt. Mm-hmm. Doing it on the up and up. I mean, you saw that HBO show Cat House.
2: Right.
5: Right.
2: Yeah.
5: That was legal prostitution in Reno. It was a perfect example of how good it could be, and good in relative terms, good in air quotes. But, you know, it was safe. It was relatively safe. There's, you know, nothing is risk-free. But people did what they wanted to do, and no one was hurt, and that's how it should be. When it's in the black market, there's always a risk of getting hurt.
2: On both sides.
5: You can't go to the police.
2: No.
5: Exactly.
2: On both sides. I was talking about this article in the New York Post where this woman, this sex worker, advertised, "I will do the things that your husband doesn't want to do." And she said that by doing this, I will do the things that you don't want to do with your husband.
5: Yeah.
2: And she's actually made a lot of friends with wives. Go see her.
5: No judgments, right?
2: No judgments.
5: People do what they do.
2: Yeah.
5: And it should be legal. Absolutely. The prohibition always fails, and this is no exception.
2: Absolutely not, Greg. Thanks for the call to New Jersey 101.5. 1-800-283-101.5. Should prostitution be legal in New Jersey? I'm Mike from Newark. Legalize it, regulate it. It's already happening underground, so we at least make it safer and taxable. Linda from Cherry Hill. No way. It would increase trafficking, hurt vulnerable people instead of helping them. I don't see how. I mean, I don't think they would throw people in the back of the car and turn them into sex workers. I think that, if anything, I can see us getting to the point where you'd be something you'd let a major in college. Where do you want to become a sex worker? When you think about the money they could make, maron. 1-800-283-101.5. You know, if you ever, there used to be a magazine called Penthouse, Lila. And in that magazine, I know you never read it. I know you never heard of it. I know.
6: Never read it,
2: and,
6: yeah.
2: And there used to be this, well, the part that people actually read was a column called Penthouse Forum.
6: I heard Penthouse and Playboy had good articles.
2: The articles, not so much, but the forums, the letters. And I would read those things. And I was working at Great Adventure.
6: Oh, you were reading them at Great Adventure?
2: No, I was when I worked there. And I said to a friend of mine, one of the guys that worked with the Great Adventure, you got to see this. He goes, dude, we sit around the dorm writing those at night. Ruined me.
7: 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Fitzpatrick Home Improvement News Desk. 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
6: It is 76 degrees here at 9 o'clock. Thank you for listening. I'm Levon Putney. An Associated Press investigation finds at least 10 ICE detainees have killed themselves while in custody since President Trump returned to office. All men, mostly Hispanic, and both privately owned lockups and jails run by local sheriffs. Now, as for the Delaney Hall Federal Detention Center in Newark, protests continue today over the conditions detainees say they're being kept in, calling it unsanitary with spoiled food being served, which is why some have reportedly been on a hunger strike since Friday. Well, the state is laying out some new regulations for AI data centers. It's a four-point plan requiring data center owners to pay for the stress that they put on local infrastructure and publicly release a twice-a-year report on how much water and energy they're using.
8: Today's data centers sometimes use 300 megawatts, enough to power entire towns. That skyrocketing demand is outpacing supply and jacking up all of our electric bills.
6: Governor Mikey Sherrill there outlining her plan in Trenton earlier today, which includes regulations that data centers bring their own energy and pay for their own upgrades. Now to this guy.
9: Paramus police were called to the Old Navy store at Garden State Plaza on Friday for a report of a man harassing shoppers. They say 22-year-old Samuel Omitaran of Monroe, New York, was exposing himself to kids while standing in line committing a vulgar sex act on himself. He ran out of the store, but police caught him in the mall parking lot. He is charged with sexual assault, child endangerment, and lewdness. Jen Ursulo, New Jersey, 101.5 News.
6: The complete New Jersey 101.5 forecast is coming up now. New Jersey fast traffic.
10: Hi, Levon. Northbound Route 9 is very slow approaching East Freehold Road, and this looks like construction. Also, road work slowing you down in the local lanes of the parkway. Northbound near 116 and southbound from 120 to 118. Stay with the express lanes if you can. There's a crash exiting the northbound parkway at 135 in Clark. Turnpike northbound car lanes are closed. Southbound truck lanes are closed. 206 south with a crash at Four Bridges Road in Chester. And then road work delays both ways near Fox Chase Road and southbound into 202. Next report in 15 minutes on New Jersey 101.5.
11: New Jersey 101.5. Instant weather. Stray thunderstorm in the northwest tonight early on. Otherwise dry weather for the overnight and partly sunny and nice. Not only tomorrow, but again Friday as well. I'm meteorologist Harry Schwindedhammer.
6: It is 75 degrees in Spring Lake, 74 in Glassboro, 76 in Hamilton. Which Hamilton, but 76 in Hamilton. 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

0: He had a late night show for 10 years that was not canceled by CBS. He played Nigel Wick on The Drew Carey Show. He has a new series on CNN called An American on Purpose, the title of his book, which premieres May 30th. And Craig Ferguson, after that, is coming to the Basie Center of the Arts June 4th with his Pants on Fire tour. And he's bringing his new mustache. And he joins us now. How are you, my friend?
1: You know what? I'm feeling very good about my mustache. Thanks for bringing it up. You know, if I have any regret in life, it's I didn't grow a mustache as a younger man. I feel like I could have been more successful. But, you know, you're ready when you're ready, I guess. The pupil is ready. The mustache appears.
0: Does Tom Selleck know about the mustache?
1: You know, I feel like, you know, Tom Selleck's mustache is an aspirational mustache for me. My mustache is more of a kind of third eyebrow. You know what I mean? It's like it's not that big.
0: So what's next? You're going to start selling reverse mortgages?
1: You know what? I don't know. What is a reverse mortgage? Is that a sex thing? What is it?
0: It's what Tom Selleck sells. So tell us about the show, man. I've seen you so many times. You are so great live. Tell us about the show.
1: Well, you know what? Thank you. And the show is the kind of usual thing for me is I go out with a bunch of ideas. I'm going to talk for an hour and a half. I only have one rule for myself, which is no politics. I won't talk about politics for an hour and a half. Not for any reason, because I don't have any politics. I have politics like everybody else. But I figure at this point in my life, I'm sicker listening to people I agree with. Never mind people I don't agree with. I don't want to hear it anymore. So I do a couple hours on stage. I talk about anything, and I figure that all the stuff that you are angry about will still be there when you leave. So don't worry about it. It's all going to be there. And the other thing is, I'm not trying to change your mind. I don't care about it. I'm just making people laugh. I'm not trying to change your mind.
0: Can you actually do a show in 2026 without talking about politics?
1: Well, I've been doing this one, you know, pretty intensely. So, yeah, I think you can. I mean, what I did it. I started doing it a few years back just as a kind of to see if I could, to be honest. And then what I noticed is that if you don't talk about politics, what you end up doing is you talk about everything else. And you talk about love, sex, death, the weather. But it makes it much more anecdotal and personal. And I feel like that actually helps me. So I think for me, it helps the show not talking about politics. I don't think it would help everybody. It's not everybody's style. But for my kind of way of working, I think it really does help.
0: You know, I was such a fan of your late night show. You had arguably the best late night finale ever. Keep banging. What did you think of Colbert's last show?
1: I didn't see it. It was funny. I'm kind of like the, you know, I got asked about late night television quite a lot, and I always kind of say, look, I'm the least qualified person to ever really talk about late night television, because before I did it, I didn't pay much attention to it. You know, I mean, I'd watch Dave or watch Jay if it was on, but that was it. That was my era. And then, you know, when I was doing it, I didn't watch it at all because I was doing it every day. And then after doing it for 10 years, I didn't want to see it. So I've probably seen the least amount of late night television of most people of my age in America.
0: Yeah, but you know what? That show, that last show, Keep Banging, you must have taped those guests for about a year because everybody was banging the drum and then you on the stage, standing up on the desk. Where did you get the idea for that? That was amazing.
1: You know, I mean, it's funny. It's a long time ago now, but it felt like it was just kind of an extension of what we did on the show. We, you know, what happened, because I wasn't really a late night guy. I mean, I guess I was because I hosted a late night talk show, but I never really thought myself as that. So the ideas that we had for the show were just kind of organic. We did what we did. And if you do more, I mean, it's like funny when we used to pre-tape shows and like you every now and again we would pre-tape a show. And if we didn't know what, I mean, obviously you don't know what the news is going to be that day. So that's when we started doing the Latvian Independence Day show. Hell, it's Latvian Independence Day, so we can pre-tape a show for that. Kind of like we just did what we did.
0: I love you did the warm-up on camera. Nobody ever did that. You did the warm-up, and then you'd go into the break, come back in a tuxedo. It's a great day for America, everybody. And then you were off. You revolutionized talk. I mean, talk, you know, you were late-night TV. You did it so different from everyone else. How did you come up with that?
1: Well, I think what it was is because I didn't have a history of it, because I grew up in another country, so I grew up in Scotland, so I didn't watch Johnny Carson growing up, and I didn't watch, you know, I didn't see Dave or Jay or anything until I moved here, so I didn't have a kind of template for it, do you know what I mean? I just, like, I did what I thought I could get away with, and sometimes I got away with it, and sometimes I didn't, and that's really what it was.
0: And Jay Leno was your final guest. How did you pick him?
1: Well, Leno has always been Jay was always really nice to me. You know, I always really liked Jay and Hollywood, and he's kind of like he was like guys I grew up with. You know what I mean? He was like he's kind of like a regular guy. I mean, I know he's in show business and he's crazy and stuff, but he's just like a regular guy. He's like a guy. I felt like I had something in common with him. Also, I don't know if you know this about Jay, but his mother was Scottish. And my mother was Scottish, so, you know, that's a thing for people. You kind of, you know, it's a survival thing.
0: Yeah, he talks about his mother a lot in his act, you know, and I read your book, An American on Purpose. You know, I never got the connection, but yeah, it makes total sense. You got that show. You beat out like five other people for that show, one of which had a connection to Letterman. And from what I read in the book, right, was it Peter LaSalle that said, take this seriously? And you were like, if I get another shot at this, I'll ace it. And you did?
1: Yeah, I mean, the truth is, The secret of any kind of success I had in late night really is down to Peter LaSalle. Peter LaSalle was the greatest producer of late night television ever, in my opinion. He was Johnny Carson's producer for over 30 years. He had produced Dave when Dave moved to CBS after the NBC show. He did Tom Snyder and the late night show. He worked with everybody and he understood the medium, and he had such authority, and you listen to Peter. He would always say to me, I never forget this, and I still think of it now. Whenever I had a joke that was maybe like, I don't know if I can say that, and I would talk to Peter, and he'd always say, is it worth it? Are you prepared to put up with all that? Always another joke. And I'm like, and sometimes it is worth it, and sometimes it's not.
0: What a great way to look at it. What a great way to look. Are you prepared for the aggravation? I love that.
1: Yeah, I know.
0: What made you leave it?
1: I was tired. You know, I was tired of doing it. Like I said, I it wasn't an aspirational thing. I used to say this on the late night show, even when I was doing it. It was like, for me, being a late night host is kind of like being a realtor. I mean, no one sets out to be a realtor. It's just like, it's a decent job, though. And, you know, you make okay money and you get your ad on it. But nobody in school ever said, you know what I'd like to do when I grow up? I'd be a realtor. But when you get offered the gig, you're like, you know what? It's a pretty good job. And I did it for a while, but I'm not really a realtor.
0: I remember seeing you at the Keswick Theater, and the first time when you had the late night show. Yeah, I'm not going to sit there behind some stupid desk job wearing a suit. That's not for me. And there you were every night doing it.
1: Every night.
0: I read your book, An American on Purpose, and now it's going to be a series on CNN. Tell us about the book. Tell us what it means to be an American to you, Craig.
1: Well, it was always kind of something I wanted since I was a kid. I first visited America when I was 13, and it was just a chance visit because my aunt and uncle lived in Long Island, and my cousins were there, and me and my dad came over, and I fell in love with the place. I fell in love with the size and the kind of the how vivid America is, and how, I mean, I just felt like anything was possible here. I always felt, I still do, you know, and there's so many different types of people from different types of backgrounds and different ancestors and different stories, and it was always, you know, it's just fascinating to me, all the different people that were here, and the size of the place. Oh my God, I mean, it just struck me as I just always wanted to be part of it. And I still feel, I mean, I became a citizen years and years ago, but I still kind of have that immigrant mentality of, you know, I mean, I bore the ass off my kids with it, but, you know, I'm like, yeah, you don't realize, and you're so lucky to be here and all that. And they're like, All right, Dad. You know, I think they get it.
0: And now it's going to be a series on CNN. What's that going to be about?
1: Well, you know, I made 5-hour long documentaries. That's basically what it is. And, you know, and I'm not Ken Burns. I'm not like, well, America was, you know, that he's really good. And I'm not doing that. What it is I wanted to make a kind of birthday present, if you like. I mean, like, what I love about America. And what I said to CNN before we started it, I said, look, I'm not going to make any negative stuff. I'm not going to make a negative show about America for America's birthday. I'm not going to say all the things that I think is wrong with it. Because, first of all, that's a market which is pretty oversubscribed at the moment. And also, it's not really my job. It's a birthday party. So what I tried to do in the show is find a way, and it wasn't that hard for me, to be honest, just look at the positive things that I like and I've noticed and I've traveled around and seen in America.
0: You know what? You coming from Scotland, writing the book, becoming an immigrant, you know, as an immigrant, what do you see? Like, when you look at America now as a citizen, you tell your friends in Scotland, you're not going to believe what they do over there. What would that be?
1: You know, it's been so long. I think my friends in Scotland are like, you know, I lived in Hollywood for so long that when I go home in Scotland, people are like, oh, what do you not eat now? You don't eat dairy. What do you not eat now? I'm more American than anything, I think, these days.
0: So no haggis for you?
1: Well, I'm not, you know, wait a minute. You can go too far. Yeah, I'll eat haggis.
0: All right, I got to ask you this, Mr. Hollywood. Who is the person that most intimidated you when you met them?
1: Oh, that's pretty easy, actually. That was Archbishop Desmond Tutu. I was like, you know, and actually, as it turned out, I loved him. He was a fabulous guy. He was a beautiful show, and I loved it. But I was just the power of meeting a guy like that. It was intense. But because he was a bishop, I thought, you know, I asked him. He started laughing when I did this. I said, "You're a bishop, right?" And he said, "Yes, I am." And I said, "Does that mean you can only move diagonally?" No reason he thought I was funny. And we got along great.
0: So if you could interview, if you come out of retirement to do one interview, who'd you want to talk to?
1: I'll talk to anybody, man. I mean, I think maybe you, Steve. I'm happy to talk to you. This is me coming out of retirement. This is what this interview is all about.
0: It's going to be fantastic. June 4th at the Basie Center. Craig Ferguson, Pants on Fire tour. For tickets, go to thebasiecenter.org. All right, now, how do we end this? Can we do the awkward pause?
1: We do the awkward pause, but just let me give a shout-out to Red Bank, New Jersey, because it's one of my favorite towns to play. And the Basie Center in Red Bank, I love doing. I always, towards the end of every tour, and I'm coming to the end of this tour now. I've been doing this for a while, so towards the end of every tour, I always treat myself by doing Red Bank. I don't know why. I just love that show.
0: No, we love having you here, Craig. Thank you so much for coming on.
1: Thanks, man. It's nice to talk to you.
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2: All right, Steve, southbound Western Spur, the turnpike is slammed from 15W down to the car and truck lanes. It's construction. Go with the Eastern Spur instead. There's work eastbound across the Bay Extension as well. And the northbound car lanes and southbound truck lanes are closed. Southbound Parkway delays 147 to 145 with construction, and both ways in the local lanes between 116 and 118. 287 South, some brake lights between exit 7 and 6 in Piscataway. That looks like construction. 206 South, it looks like the accident cleared in Chester by Four Bridges Road, but watch for road work into Fox Chase Road and again into 202. Across the Hudson, leaving New Jersey, we're looking good in our next report in 15 minutes on New Jersey 101.5.
3: New Jersey 101.5 instant weather. Humidity will drop tonight except for in the far south. Stray thunderstorm in the northwest hills this evening. Then partial sunshine with lower humidity tomorrow and again Friday. I'm meteorologist Carrie Schwendenhammer.
0: All right, we are looking at 75 in Lavalette, 72 in Millville, 79 Perth Amboy. Fast traffic, instant weather every 15 minutes on New Jersey 101.5. 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
0: All right, 1-800-283-101.5. Craig Ferguson. I could talk to Craig Ferguson for hours. Oh, my God. Certain interviews you just really enjoy. You enjoy talking to the guy. I enjoy listening to the accent. Next Thursday, Ferguson at the Basie. I've seen him a couple of times live, and he really is. He's no Jeffrey Paul,
14: but few, you know, are.
0: Few are. Yeah. He wasn't in the Irishman, so what are you going to do?
14: No, so, I mean, he's a lightweight. Why waste your time like that?
0: And he didn't bring his pigeons, so Gemini, you still got the advantage here.
15: What do you mean he didn't bring no pigeons?
0: There were no pigeons. It was a pigeonless interview.
15: You know what the difference between a dove and a pigeon is?
0: What's that?
15: Everybody?
0: What's that?
15: $45.
0: $45.
15: $45 big bucks.
0: But, all right, so I put it out on Facebook, right? Give me who's your favorite non-political comedian? He's doing no politics in his show.
15: Wait, that guy that you just interviewed, Ferguson, that was really kind of cool, man, learning behind the scenes. And he was the one guy that wasn't no, like, party in the sense of that he had a problem that why he had to leave or
0: no,
15: the president didn't kick him off.
0: The president didn't kick anybody off. If Colbert were making money, he'd be on.
15: You're
0: when
15: right.
0: You're losing $40 million
15: I'm
0: a year,
15: fun.
0: The
15: you're
0: president.
15: Absolutely right. You're absolutely
0: and the, you know what? Here's the thing. The president could care less about late night television.
15: You're right.
0: But late night television needs you to think that the president could care less.
14: Do you know what else happened that night when Colbert was canceled? On his last show, that was also the last time of CBS News Radio. CBS is completely restructuring.
0: And nobody cared about that.
14: Nobody cared about it. And it's been on for... since it's almost
0: years?
14: I was gonna say, since the beginning of radio, it seems like.
0: Oh, the radio people care about it.
14: Right. But what? But the public didn't care. The media didn't make any mention of it.
15: What was the difference? What happened?
14: But here's my point. It's like people love to scream that it had to do with Trump. Trump, you're right, Steve, had nothing to do with it. It had to do with CBS restructuring because that is a company right now that is hemorrhaging money. Okay.
0: When you're spending $40 million and losing money, you know, you're spending $20 million on a host, and you're spending another $20 million, a staff of 200 people to produce
14: exactly
0: the hour. You get, but they got rid of the whole franchise. Here's what would you know? What I'm gonna wait. Here's what we're gonna do. I want you to think about this. I got the perfect solution for late night television. You put this on, you will never have to worry. And it's not about politics, not about any of that stuff. And regardless of the platform and all that, somebody, regardless of social media, is sitting in front of a TV at 11:30 at night with it on. And what could they watch? I will tell you that. All right? Coming up. Levon, you want to take a guess?
16: No, what's up?
0: Perfect late night television.
16: Perfect late night television.
0: What do you think it would be?
16: Well, it used to be Carson.
0: Yeah, but that was
16: I used to like, yeah, Leno.
0: Leno, right.
14: Even Arsenio was great.
16: Yeah, I loved Arsenio. Yeah. I went to an Arsenio taping and
0: did
16: I lost.
0: Did you really?
16: Yeah, but I lost respect for him because before the show, he didn't come out. After the show, he immediately left and it kind of left
0: really?
16: A bad taste. Yeah, he didn't interact with the crowd at all.
0: That you know what? That's that Vince August, who comes in here. He does the warm-up for The Daily Show. And last week tonight with Jon Stewart. And you just really get to know the audience. It's all about crowd work. What I loved about Craig Ferguson, he would work the crowd on camera and then go into commercial and come back and do the show. It was phenomenal. But all right, coming up, I'm going to give you my perfect choice for late night TV.
16: Well, here at 9:30, I'm Levon Putney with your New Jersey 101.5 Newsflash. Well, the attorneys general of New Jersey and New York, they're investigating FIFA World Cup ticket sales, looking into a possible bait and switch tactics after some fans say they were misled about where their seats are for the matches at MetLife Stadium. Well, early primary voting, that continues around New Jersey ahead of next Tuesday's primary election day. Now, North Jersey Congressman Tom Kane Jr., he's facing a primary challenger and says he'll be back out in public soon while on the road to a full recovery. But from what specifically, the two-term incumbent Republican is yet to say. Well, police in New Brunswick, they're looking for someone caught breaking into a Rutgers student's off-campus house early last Thursday morning. It ran off when the student caught him. Nobody hurt, nothing taken. And Bergen County prosecutors, well, they say they have a domestic violence case of a woman from Rochester, New York, who came down to Wallington on Memorial Day and torched somebody's Ford Mustang in front of their home Monday night. 27-year-old Lily Hammond is in jail, charged with arson and violating a restraining order. And that's your New Jersey 101.5 News Flash. Here's Fast Traffic.
2: In Levon and Monmouth County, we still have the right lane closed on eastbound 33 at Route 35 in Neptune because of a down utility pole from yesterday. Also in Monmouth County, slowdowns in the local lanes of the parkway both ways near 116 with construction work. The New Jersey Turnpike northbound car lanes are closed. The southbound truck lanes are closed. There's road work on 206 near Fox Chase Road in Chester and southbound into 202, 24 northbound in Morristown. Heavy delays on the ramp to 287 north because of construction. Southbound Western Spur is slammed, 15W on down. That's road work. The Eastern Spur is busy from 18E down to 16E. And the Outer Bridge Crossing has road work each way. Next report in 15 minutes on New Jersey 101.5.
3: New Jersey 101.5 instant weather. Look for a thunderstorm in spots across the northwest early this evening. Dry and more comfortable for tonight across most areas except remaining warm and humid in the south. Partly sunny and nice tomorrow and Friday. I'm meteorologist Carrie Schwendehammer.
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0: All right, we got Trevia coming up at 10. I got the solution to late night. Give me some non-political comics since Craig Ferguson's doing a non-political comedy show next Thursday night.
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6: All right, 1-800-283-101.5, Steve Trevelise. Chris Johnston is here.
7: Oh, yeah.
6: When he's not warming up the Impractical Jokers, he's like, Mar was here Thursday. It was great.
7: I heard.
6: He was hysterical.
7: Nice. He's a good guy.
6: He really is, you know. Yeah. Came in for now. We're giving away tickets to his Pottstown show tonight.
7: Pottstown show.
6: He's coming to Pottstown. I'm not exactly sure when he's coming to Pottstown. I got to check my text.
7: But he's got his trains, too.
6: He's got the trains. Yeah. That's going to be next week, I believe.
7: Nothing says you're a youthful fellow like you got a whole train thing in the basement nowadays. That's how you get the ladies.
6: Yeah, really. He's bringing his wife.
7: Yeah. That's how he got her. She was like, wait a minute, you got trains? I'm all about that. And you're on TV?
8: You know who else had trains?
6: Who's that?
8: Bobby Bacala.
7: Bobby Bacala.
8: I'm so happy to him.
6: He's going to be in Pottstown June 27th at Soul Joel's. And he's got the Pacific Southern Railway Rocky Hill Train Show June 20th, which I believe, did that happen already?
7: Is he paying for these plugs?
8: June 20th?
6: When's June 20th? What's today?
8: In a month from now?
6: Oh, this is still May. I forgot. I don't know what the hell I am. Don't worry about it. June 20th, he's got a train show at the Pacific Southern Railway in Rocky Hill. We're giving away the pair of tickets for the Pottstown show with Soul Joel's.
7: Nice.
6: All right. So, all right, here we go. Now, tell me what you think. I had Craig Ferguson on coming.
7: I know, I listened on the way and it sounded awesome.
6: Any amazing?
7: That was great.
6: Were you a Ferguson fan?
7: I mean, I wasn't a diehard Ferguson fan, but just hearing him on that interview, I'm like, he just seems like a good dude. Not that I didn't like him for any reason, it never crossed my path that much.
6: The show, though, he was so innovative. No. But here's the thing.
7: Wasn't Irish, he's Scottish, you know.
6: Oh, that's what it is. he had Leno.

0: on his last
1: guess. Did you really think of that?
2: No, I didn't.
0: He's very bigoted, this guy.
1: Oh, my God, that's
0: all right. Here's what you do. Here's how you solve late night. You can't do politics, but you want to be funny.
2: Yeah.
0: And you want to put something on that everybody's going to be interested enough in to watch. And I actually saw on Reddit that this show, more people had sex to this show than any other show.
2: Whoa.
0: Impractical Jokers.
2: Yeah, I mean, it's not what I always notice is that I can't watch it because I'm with these guys all the
0: you
2: time.
0: You are it.
2: I've watched some of them and they're great, but anybody I talk to, bands, anybody, it's just an easy show to watch as long as you know that you could jump in at any moment. There's no work. It's not like
3: you don't have to follow.
2: Don't give me a spoiler.
3: It.
2: You don't have to follow it. You know, you're like, oh, one of four things or three things now can happen. And it's easy. It's an easy follow. So it's
0: jump
2: and
0: in,
2: it's fun.
0: Jump out.
2: And they're all fun, and they got good personalities, and they mess with each other, and they're everyman.
3: All of them are extremely likable.
2: Extremely likable.
3: Yeah.
0: Yeah. And that would be the move, though. I mean, you know, basically, TBS has the show.
2: Yeah.
0: The ratings last year went through the roof.
2: Yeah.
0: I mean, they got a resurgence. In year 12, they got a resurgence.
2: My wife loves it because I have to stay on the road.
3: Did they get dropped by True TV?
0: No.
3: Or did they just switch?
0: They got promoted.
2: It got bought over by TBS and Warner, and there's been all kinds of like, there's like one company that owns everything. So, you know, everybody just owns everybody now, and you're under the umbrellas. But the TV ratings are through the roof, and it's crazy because I'm on the road with Sal mostly now doing his solo stuff, and he's like a human meme. Like the amount of kids that now follow him from him going viral on TikTok with this Tonka Jhari thing, and like it's like a 9-year-old bit from Impractical Jokers that now the college kids
0: got a new life.
2: It got a new life, and these college kids and these younger audience members are coming out now. You see that the demographic of the audience. I'm like, what happened? Why is everybody younger now? And I really have to lean into it. We do a lot of colleges now, too, so a lot of my material now is... It's been great. It's been a great challenge because now I write for younger crowds as a 46-year-old.
3: That was geometry.
2: What's that?
3: What about geometry? Huh? Am I right?
2: Yeah, no. I mean, it's more just self-deprecating and talking about, like, you know, the 6-7 stuff and everything and all this. You know, I'm basically just telling them, like, I could barely understand. I'm surrounded by Latino neighbors. I speak no Spanish, but I understand when they're talking smack about me more than when these kids are right in front of me. Calling me a chuz, big chungus, and I'm like, chuz, I'm chopped. And I ask my niece what it means, and I'm like, that means you're gross. And I'm like, I got these kids.
0: All right, can't wait to get back to work now, right? Yeah, but I mean, if you put Impractical Jokers on, you come home at night, you want to relax, you want to throw your feet up, have something to drink, something to eat. You put it on. You could fall asleep to it. It's an easy, fun watch.
2: And Sal too on the road. I heard you on the way talking about comics that you like that don't really get into politics. He's one of those guys. He just talks about himself, family, silly things. You know, and he does his hour. There's no politics. There's nothing real. He doesn't push the envelope, but it's fun. Not that he's squeaky clean or anything, but it's a fun hour. And the guys that he brings on the road. Some of my favorite comedians, Adam Ray, is hilarious.
0: Are you guys allowed to talk politics? Or did he tell you don't do it?
2: He's great because he could care less about anything that we say. He's great. You know, Ari Shaffir has been out with us, and Tim Dillon, Chris Stubbe, you name him. And like
3: Tim, I used to work with it when he first started.
2: All right, let me make it about me, Jeffrey Paul. But I'm just kidding.
3: I never got invited out to go out.
0: When I was 17, it was a very good year.
3: I have to offer.
2: What I'm saying is he could care less. He's that, you know, confident. And I give him so much credit because he had, like, you know, he brought DeStefano and all these guys out of really solid comics.
3: Love Chris DeStefano.
2: Yeah. Vecchione comes out with us. Gary Beter comes out with us. And they're good, solid. Adam Ray, he's a beast.
0: Oh, he was great when he came on.
2: Yeah.
0: Yeah. But that's, so, like, if you do, like, if I said to you, give me your favorite non-political comic, who would it be?
2: I mean, it's just a lot of the guys that I work with now. I mean, there's guys on TV. Obviously,
0: they care about politics.
2: But they all turn into it, though. Like, it's almost like the you live long enough to, you know, you either die the hero or live long enough to see yourself become the villain. Like, even Bill Burr, these guys that I love, became more political. And I don't know if they intentionally do it or it's just that's what the world does now is they want to ease it out of you. They want to grab it out of you. And I don't go into politics at all. I try to steer away from it just because it's oversaturated.
0: Or is it more like you talk about what you're into, and after a while, as you grow, politics becomes a part of your life, and you spend a lot of time watching it.
2: But that doesn't have to be your entire identity. Like, I feel like I don't have to pick a side. I mean, I liked the world before we identified with who we voted for or what finances we had, and you just got along with each other.
3: But people have made politics their identity.
2: They seek it out of you, too.
3: And it becomes almost who they are. And it's disgusting. But you want to know who the biggest comic in the world is? Who had the biggest grossing tour last year and is doing it again this year?
2: Nate Bargatze.
3: Exactly. Yep. No politics.
0: No, no politics. Just funny. And everybody in the world who's ever done comedy somehow knows Nate Bargatze.
2: He's an everyman.
0: Somehow.
2: And he's another guy, too.
0: No, I mean, like, either you slept on your couch or you opened for him or you know him. Everybody knows
3: Nate. The nicest, most accessible guy. When I first started, he was my mentor my first year in comedy.
2: Last time, he's always sweetheart. He's a nice guy. He always tries to, you know, he looks out for his brand now, and because it's such a huge brand, and he tries to bring out people that aren't going to put a stain on that brand. But he's a great dude. He'll come. He hangs out when we're in Nashville. He was on the Joker's cruise, and again, some of those cruises. When you look up the past lineups, like Sal curated, he put all those lineups together. Man, some of the biggest comics in the world right now, and I don't know that those people that were on those boats, because they're such diehard Joker's fans, they're not
0: any idea who's on that boat.
2: Everybody from Bert Kreischer to Nate Bargatze to Tony Hinchcliffe, to you name it, like the biggest names that you know out there in the world right now, were all on those boats.
0: How about that?
3: Yeah, that is awesome.
0: See, I enjoy I enjoy political jokes because I grew up watching Carson and watching those guys. But it wasn't about being mean to the party as much as it was just trying to write a funny joke.
2: Well, it's become so divisive now. It's not everybody's in on the gag. Now it's don't talk about my guy, and you get surrounded in this bubble, and it's like it shouldn't be your bubble anyway. No,
0: exactly.
2: Man. Take the good policies and the bad policies, and you don't have to be on board with everything 24/7 and have fun with it.
3: This is what kills a guy like Colbert. Okay, you say you like political jokes, and it's great when it's down the middle, even if it's a little one-sided.
2: Yeah.
3: But when the whole Eric Swalwell thing came out, Colbert, not one joke, not one mention. You didn't find anything funny about that?
2: Because it's almost like it's a cult. You're like, I can't touch that because this is my side.
0: He can't hurt his No, but his audience would reject him for that. And he was getting so much love from his audience as he was being ascended into late night heaven that the last thing he wanted to do was piss anybody off that was going to give him a bad
3: fake,
0: review.
3: Though, Steve.
0: Oh, of course it was fake.
3: When you say late night heaven, he's not going to go down as an icon. He didn't. No. He didn't innovate the game. He didn't go out on top.
0: But he always talked into his microphone.
3: It was revisionist history.
0: One thing Colbert always did: talked into his microphone.
3: But they tried to send him off like he went out on top of. He was MASH in the last season. He wasn't. He was failing. If he wasn't failing, he wouldn't have lost the show. Yeah. Simple as that.
0: It wasn't so much he lost the show. The show's way too expensive. $40 million, 100 people on the show.
2: Yeah.
0: And then ABC re-ups Kimmel. But like I said, the easiest thing to do, and TBS already has it. Throw them on 11:30, 5 nights a week.
2: Yeah.
0: True TV still has the entire 13 years?
2: I don't know exactly who has it.
0: That's like the Impractical Jokers channel.
2: It's on all the time. I can't tell you how many times we finished up a show at that night, and I go lay in the hotel room, and I flick on the TV, and I'm like, I can't watch this. I just had dinner with these guys. I just saw them. We flew together. We were delayed. And
0: the Sal went in and go, I can't wait. Put it on. I think it's on. I got an OV runner.
2: No, he doesn't watch. He almost is like a...
3: So, Chris, you're saying you work with Impractical Jokers?
2: Yeah, I work with them.
3: Okay.
0: At 1-800-283-101.5. All right, the boys are back in town. Trevi is coming up at 10. Here's Fast Traffic.
1: All right, Steve, westbound 80 now with some brake lights around exit 58 in Patterson. It's construction. If you want to try Route 46, southbound Western Spur slammed. 15W down to the car and truck lanes with construction. Southbound Eastern Spur, okay south of the Lincoln Tunnel, but it's getting there. 18E down to 16E, it's bumper to bumper also with road work. And also the northbound car lanes and southbound truck lanes are closed. Parkway work southbound 145 to 144. Both ways in the locals near 116. Jerseybound Outerbridge crossing jammed with construction work. 206 still very busy by Fox Chase Road in Chester with road work. And southbound into 202, all with repairs. Across the Hudson, leaving New Jersey, looks like we're still moving pretty well. In our next report in 15 minutes on New Jersey 101.5.
4: New Jersey 101.5, instant weather. Humidity will drop tonight, except for in the far south. Stray thunderstorm in the northwest hills this evening, then partial sunshine with lower humidity tomorrow and again Friday. I'm meteorologist Carrie Schwendenhammer.
0: We are looking at right now 70 in Beach Haven, 73 in Chadsworth, 77 Edison. Fast traffic, instant weather every 15 minutes on New Jersey 101.5.
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0: All right, 1-800-283-101.5. Steve Trevelise, Chris Johnston, Gemini is here. Jeffrey Paul. All right, so Trevi is coming up at 10. Music, movies, television, New Jersey. We've got the Fred and Murray gift certificates for the greatest corned beef sandwich ever, as you can attest to.
2: Yeah, it's good.
0: And you, amazing.
2: The Knishes, too. The Knishes. Oh, homemade Knishes.
0: Homemade Knishes.
2: Variety, too. I didn't realize they even made that many different kind of Knishes.
0: I didn't either. I thought there was like one Knish.
11: I bought six of them.
0: You did?
11: I did. I bought six of them, and I thought the guy was going to give me a deal, and he did.
0: You see, they take care of you. The baker's half dozen. They take care of you.
11: Oh, is that really what I got?
0: I don't know.
11: Why do you say that?
0: I don't know.
11: But they did have all these different flavors. Broccoli was one. Spinach was another one.
2: Sweet potato. Brisket.
0: I didn't know there was a brisket knish.
2: A brisket knish.
0: I didn't know there was a sweet potato.
2: That's what they called me in high school. Brisket knish.
0: He was the halfback on the football team.
2: That's my Polish
0: brisket knish, would you? right. So,
11: but you didn't like the Scottish back then either. Huh?
2: No, I had no problem with Scottish either.
0: He was good about that. All right. So, you heard, speaking of football, you heard about Jackson Dart brings on President Trump and catches a lot of crap for it because how dare he bring on President Trump? Because Abdul Carter goes on social media, doesn't

0: call him like a man, mm-hmm. goes on social media. And I'm thinking, like, if Jackson Dart had brought on President Trump during a team meeting, Carter would have never known because he would have been sleeping. So he would have had no
1: idea.
0: And no idea. And watch him.
2: Okay, explain what happened as if somebody didn't see that.
0: Like you? Basically.
2: Right.
0: Jackson Dart.
2: Okay.
0: President Trump is speaking in New York. So Giant quarterback Jackson Dart introduces him.
2: Introduces him to the audience.
0: To the audience. That's it. Ladies and gentlemen, the President of the United States. It's a great honor to bring him on. He gets a chance at 22 years old to introduce the and some of the other players. Oh, my God. How could professional sports announcers are upset that he would introduce the president?
2: See, now he has two choices of what path he is going to choose for the rest of his time. He has one choice, is to apologize and be that type guy. Or the second choice is, hey, and I'll do it again tomorrow.
0: Okay. Yeah, I like that. I'll do it again tomorrow.
1: I got a quiz for you right now. Since that day, what's the number one selling football jersey in the NFL?
0: Jackson Dart.
1: The Jackson Dart.
2: Really?
1: Yes. And don't you think it's a little bit hypocritical of the press? Is around the same time, Josh Jacobs of the Green Bay Packers was arrested on assault, battery, and spousal abuse.
0: Mm-hmm. Not a word.
1: And to add on what you said about Jackson Dart, nothing political. All he said, it's my honor. Listen, if they asked me or anybody to bring up Biden or Obama or anybody, it's an honor to bring up the President of the United States.
3: Yeah, still your president regardless.
1: Exactly.
3: It's the President of the United States with you. Listen, I don't agree. My politics differ from so many people in my life, friends, family. Those are my people. Those are my friends and family above politics. And I'm not going to hold a grudge. Hey, this is what's great about our country. You have your opinions. I have my opinions. We debate.
1: Right.
3: We go. And then at the end of the day, we know each other and we can respect each other still. It doesn't have
0: You're
3: to be
0: You're not allowed
3: this.
0: To do that anymore.
3: It's
0: but you know what? Here's the problem, though. Because of social media, like Jemele Hill's got to weigh in. The View's got to weigh
1: Jemele,
0: in. Everybody's got to weigh in on their thing. Athletes have to. Mike Florio has to weigh in. And they're all on the left because they want to curry favor with the NFL. And the NFL is on the left. So therefore, you know, they're not going to go the other way.
2: But those shirts, the jerseys, because that's the money.
0: Yeah.
2: That's the money.
1: No more selling jerseys.
2: And who was the other guy who did all the crime?
1: Josh Jacobs.
2: How many shirts did he sell?
0: Not as many. He's selling them outside after the show.
1: Right now.
2: With stripes.
1: Right now. The debate in Green Bay is... is he going to be let go? Because there's a morals clause in the contract.
0: Yeah.
1: And he
0: not
1: could be
0: like
1: let
0: he
1: go.
0: Should be let go. Is he going to be let go because there's a morals clause in the contract?
1: That's right.
0: Yeah. That's the hypocrisy that the NFL is. But again, like, so he, you know, and Dart had no problem with it. Dart came out afterwards and basically said, are you worried about people being upset? I don't think a lot of blue hairs follow the president or something like that.
1: Follow the Giants. He also, Carter took down... Carter took down the tweet right away.
0: Well, the thing about Carter, he takes down the tweet, and then he comes out with, y'all come out with your narratives. We didn't come up with anything. No. You're the guy that did it. We reported. We're not trying to, no conspiracy theory to wake you up or anything like that. And then Boomer comes out and takes Dart's side, and then Terrell Owens comes out and attacks Boomer. Meanwhile, the Eagles have an Athletes for Harris. Eagles had Athletes for Harris group in their team. Nobody had a problem with that.
2: But how do you know that?
0: I know everything. I do this for a living.
2: That's unbelievable.
0: I have to know this stuff.
2: That is really unbelievable. Yeah, if that's
0: they have Athletes for Harris, no problem. But he brings on Trump. And by the way, Trump actually did become the president. Sorry to disappoint everyone. I'm more of a Jackson Dart fan now, and I'm a Jackson Dart fan to begin with. But I love that.
1: Do you think it divides the locker room at all?
0: Not at all.
1: Okay.
0: And you know what?
1: Tiki said the same thing.
0: Yeah, not at all. And the thing is...
3: You know what will unite the locker room again? Wins and touchdowns and Super Bowl and playoffs. So, play. Do well.
0: If it comes down to Jackson Dart or Abdul Carter, who stays?
1: Dart.
0: There you go.
1: You can get an edge rusher every year in the draft. A quarterback comes out, what, once every 2-3 years? That actually makes a difference on your team?
0: And that's why you will. That's why the locker room will be united.
4: 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Fitzpatrick Home Improvement News Desk, New Jersey's most listened to station, New Jersey 101.5 News, starts now.
5: President Trump is pushing back on reports that Iran will agree to reopen the Strait of Hormuz after the U.S. pulls back some of its military forces and lifts its naval blockade. Then Iran would manage the strait, along with perhaps Oman. The president says that's not going to happen.
6: We're going to watch over it. We'll watch over it. But nobody's going to control it. That's part of the negotiation that we have. They would like to control it. Nobody's going to control it. It's international waters, and Oman will behave just like everybody else.
5: Oman is a U.S. ally, and Trump says the U.S. would blow up Oman if it doesn't behave. Meantime, the U.S. is reportedly carrying out another round of defensive strikes against Iran. U.S. officials telling several outlets strikes were in southern Iran and targeting a military site that was a threat to American forces and commercial traffic. Officials stress, though, the U.S.-Iran ceasefire is still in effect. The U.S. carried out similar strikes just a few days ago. The former live-in personal assistant to late actor Matthew Perry is heading to federal prison.
7: 61-year-old Kenneth Iwamasa has been sentenced to 3 years and 5 months behind bars for his role in Perry's ketamine overdose death in October of 2023. Iwamasa injected Perry with multiple doses of the drug before his death. In August of 2024, Iwamasa pleaded guilty to one count of conspiracy to distribute ketamine causing death. He will also serve 2 years of supervised release and must pay a $10,000 fine. Iwamasa is the final of five defendants indicted in the case to be sentenced. I'm Daniel Martindale.
5: Severe storms targeting millions across the Mid-Atlantic and Ohio Valley. Heavy rain, potentially damaging wind gusts expected to be the main threats. A level 2 out of 5 severe storm risk is in place across cities like Washington, D.C., Richmond, and Norfolk. Cities across the Ohio Valley also seeing flood watches in effect. It comes after parts of Louisiana, Mississippi, Alabama, and Georgia were slammed by rain overnight. I'm Jim Roop.
4: Now, here comes New Jersey fast traffic.
8: Problem now in Logan Township. It looks like Route 130 is closed in both directions just south of 322. This is because of a downed utility pole. New Jersey Turnpike has northbound work at exit 3. The northbound car lanes and southbound truck lanes are closed. The southbound eastern spur has work at 17E, but it's far worse on the southbound western spur, which is jammed single file from 15W all the way down into Newark. Jerseybound Outerbridge crossing also jammed with construction. Watch for that work on 202. It looks like intermittent lane closure both ways near Fox Chase Road in Chester, and southbound delays into 202 because of construction work and not a lot of great alternates. Next report in 15 minutes. Mitch Torres on New Jersey 101.5.
9: New Jersey 101.5. Instant weather. Stray thunderstorm in the northwest tonight early on. Otherwise dry weather for the overnight, then partly sunny and nice not only tomorrow but again Friday as well. I'm meteorologist Kerry Schwindedhammer.
0: We are looking right now at, don't tell me, 71 in Atlantic City, 75 Cherry Hill, 77 Rahway, fast traffic, instant weather, every 15 minutes on New Jersey 101.5. Trevi is coming up.
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10: And now the show that asks the musical question, what else do we know about New Jersey? It's Jersey Trivia with your host, voted the most trivial man in New Jersey. I'm sorry, that's Trivial Steve Trevelise.
11: All right, here we go. Dennis Pardell, let's do this thing. We got trivia, music, movies, television, New Jersey 101.5. And the categories, as we're not New Jersey 101.5, just music, television, movies, and New Jersey. And if you get it right, we got Catch a Rising Star tickets and a show in June. We got a pair of tickets for Murr at Pottstown. Beautiful Pottstown on June 27th. We got a pair of tickets for, what else we got? We got the Fred and Murray's gift certificates, $50 gift certificates to Fred and Murray's, home of the greatest Sloppy Joe sandwich, roast beef, corned beef, turkey, pastrami, coleslaw, and Russian dressing. We get a great corned beef there as well. Mm-hmm. And was there
12: Knish.
11: Anything else? Knish. Yeah,
12: don't forget the Knish.
11: $50 gift certificate buys a lot of Knish. Mm-hmm. All right. Oh, and that, what was that? The Tour of Duty comedy show? We got that as well. The Tour of Duty comedy show.
12: What is that?
11: It's going to be, you got to ask me this now, right?
9: It's
11: the tour off-duty comedy show.
9: Oh, I thought you said the tour of duty.
11: No, not the tour. There are a bunch of servicemen. I'm going to get ready. Hold on. I got to find
9: they
11: it
9: really
11: now.
9: Killed.
11: The tour of duty comedy. Oh, that was awful. The tour of duty comedy show is going to be, hold on, give me a minute.
9: Okay,
11: here we go.
9: I'm sorry.
11: I feel like
9: I'm like some of these people driving around right now, and they sitting there and they heard, wow, I'd like to go see the comedy Dirty People, duty, on duty people, you know, and now I don't know where it is.
11: Why do I bother?
13: The tour of duty.
11: Why?
13: They put you in the trenches.
11: It's the tour. Hold on. You know what? I would Google it, but my computer's dead. Oh. Somebody Google tour off duty comedy show.
9: Okay. I'm sorry. I asked.
11: Annette, when you get a chance, could you bring me in the prize sheet for the tour off duty comedy show? All right. We'll get it shortly. Okay. You know what?
9: Oh my God. It looks heavy.
11: While we're waiting for
9: it. Prize.
11: How about we have a song? Raymond from Rockaway, hey. Buonasera.
14: Buonasera, Steve, and everybody there.
11: How you doing, Raymond?
14: How's everybody, okay?
11: I'm doing good. How are you?
14: I'm doing okay. I'm still going strong.
13: Raymond, you came in real hot for an okay. You were like, I'm doing okay.
11: All right. What are we singing today, Raymond?
14: First of all, I didn't win for the whole month.
11: Oh, oof. My God. You know what? I was up last night thinking about that. I couldn't go to sleep.
9: I'm so sorry. Evo, don't pick.
14: I got two songs in my mind.
11: Two songs? Which ones?
13: I'm a loser.
14: James Bond.
11: Yes.
14: And Somewhere Beyond the Sea. Which one do you like?
11: Well, I'm going to go see Bobby Darin tomorrow night. So sing Somewhere Beyond the Sea.
14: There you go. All right. Bobby Darin, God bless his soul. He was fantastic. God bless him.
11: Yes.
14: All right. Somewhere beyond the sea, somewhere waiting for me, my lover stands on golden sands and watches the ships that go sailing. Somewhere beyond the sea, she's there watching for me. If I could light that bird on high and straight to her arms, I'd go sailing. It's far beyond the stars. It's near beyond the moon. I know beyond a doubt my heart will lead me there soon. We'll meet beyond the shore. We'll kiss just as before. Happy we'll be beyond the sea. And never again I go sailing.
11: All right.
14: No more sailing.
11: No sailing.
14: So long,
11: that was
14: so
11: great.
14: Long sailing. Bye-bye sailing.
11: No more sailing. That was beautiful. All right, Raymond, what's your category?
14: Well,
9: Raymond, you should
14: my
9: pick.
14: Best
9: I know,
14: state
9: we're good friends.
14: New Jersey.
11: All right, give him a nice, hot, steaming cup of New Jersey.
9: Look, I lose sleep when you lose. You understand, Raymond? So
11: you got to see his eyes.
9: I really want to win, especially you could get that beautiful, beautiful Kanish.
13: Don't you want that Kanish?
9: All right.
11: Not Kanish. Kanish.
14: Oh, wow. Ooh, wow.
11: Kanish. Right?
9: Okay, here it is. I don't want to make this bad for you. What New Jersey University is the oldest college in the state? Which New Jersey University is the oldest?
11: We go home at 11.
14: You already gave me that.
11: Give me another one. Oh, God.
13: He just complained you didn't win in a month, and he tried to give you one that you know.
9: This is why you can't, you're not winning. You understand? You got to, okay, I'm just going to go with it. I'm going to read the next one.
11: Okay.
9: All right?
14: Okay.
9: Okay, ready? Let's go.
11: Already.
9: What was the first boardwalk built in New Jersey? Come on, you probably were there.
11: Give him the choices.
9: Okay, sorry.
14: Okay.
9: Okay, what was the first boardwalk, you know, built in New Jersey?
11: Choices.
9: Was it A, Wildwood, B, Seaside Heights, C, Atlantic City, or D, Ocean City?
15: I believe it's Atlantic City.
9: You are a winner.
13: Right, back in the game. First time in a month. Kanish, Kanish.
16: And now we're good for another month. All right.
13: I wish I had a Kanish.
16: Let's go to Mary Ellen in Tom's River. Hi, Mary Ellen.
17: Hey, Steve. How you doing?
16: Good. How are you?
17: Doing great.
16: Love. I could hear it in your voice. What's the best thing happened to you today?
17: Well, I actually got to have breakfast with my sweetie. We went for some bagels.
16: Oh, nice. Where'd you get the bagels?
17: Broadway Giant Bagels in, what's it, Lakewood or Tom's River.
16: Nice.
13: Are you a cream cheese or a butter?
17: I actually like both. I like to mix both. But this morning I had scrambled eggs on my bagel. Okay. So that was...
16: Oh, you know, pork roll and cheese on them as well?
18: Nice. A classic.
17: Oh, I love that. But, but you got to watch how much of that you do. So.
16: Yeah, you know what? You take the bagels as soon as you get them, and finish the first one, put them right in the freezer. And then every time you take them out, they maintain the freshness.
18: Yep.
17: There you go. There you go.
16: Watching a Ron Liebman movie. Yeah. Well, what is your category, Mary Ellen?
17: I think I'm going to give it a shot with music.
16: All right, music man.
13: What was the name of Bruce Springsteen's very first band formed in 1965? Is it A, the Rogues, B, the Castiles, C, Steel Mill, or D, Dr. Zoom and Sonic Boom? A, the Rogues, B, Castiles, C, Steel Mill, D, Dr. Zoom and the Sonic Boom.
17: That's a tricky one.
16: Eat the bagels.
13: If you lose, you could throw those frozen bagels around the house, too. Whoever give you the wrong answer in the house. 1965.
16: Take a guess.
17: I'm going to guess the Rogues.
13: Oh, I'm sorry.
19: I'm a loser.
16: Next week.
19: Yeah. I'm a loser.
18: A little lighter, like, okay, try next time again.
20: No, senor! No, senor!
13: Okay, go eat a bagel.
20: No, senor!
16: But thanks for asking. You lose. You cannot win.
13: Your bagels are frozen and stale. Nothing for you.
16: All right, let's go to, here's what we're going to do. 1-800-283-101.5. It is trivia, music, movies, television, New Jersey, that's it. No, 101.5. Multiple choice questions. If you get it right, you got your choices. While they last, we got Catch a Rising Star tickets. We got gift certificates to Fred and Murray's Deli, $50 gift certificates to Good Stuff, the stuff we save for friends and relatives. Home of the Incredible Sandwich. We're going to be doing comedy there on June 13th. Julia Scotti and Joseph Anthony's going to be there.
18: Nice.
16: So it's going to be a good lineup. But you're getting tickets. You're getting the gift certificate. You can do with it what you will. And I'm telling you, eat. The food is phenomenal. All right, here's fast traffic.
21: Steve, southbound Western Spur still jammed from 16W down to the car and truck lanes in Newark. It's construction. Go with the Eastern Spur. There's road work, but it moves better. Outer Bridge Crossing now has work both ways, and now we are jammed on southbound Route 1 across the Morris Goodkind Bridge heading down toward Route 18. This appears to be construction work. Next report in 15 minutes. New Jersey, 101.5.
22: New Jersey, 101.5, instant weather. Humidity will drop tonight, except for in the far south. Stray thunderstorm in the northwest hills this evening, then partial sunshine with lower humidity tomorrow and again Friday. I'm meteorologist Kerry Schwendenhammer.
16: 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Fast traffic, instant weather every 15 minutes on New Jersey 101.5.
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16: All right, 1-800-283-101.5. It is Trevia, Music, Movies, Television, New Jersey. Chris Johnson's got the music.
13: Got the music.
16: Gemini's got New Jersey. Jeffrey Paul's got the movies because he was in The Irishman, you know.
13: Right.
16: And I got the television for no particular reason. Because I came up with a solution to late night. That's why I got the television. You're playing for Catch a Rising Star tickets or Fred and Murray gift certificates. And who would be playing? That would be Pete in Ewing. What's happening?
26: What's going on? I'm home, sweet home.
16: I'm asking. You all right? Is everything good? What's going on?
26: Dude, I did great. I completed my, I went to rehab, as some people know, but I'm doing great. I'm okay. Back to my old me.
16: Oh, I'm so happy. I'm so happy for you, yet sad for you, because I know the old you. I'm happy for you, but I'm sad for everybody else.
26: Okay. Hey, but I got to say, some people are listening right now. Thank you for the help.
16: No problem, man. And thank you for getting this right. What's your category?
26: Oh, geez. What does Jeffrey have?
27: Movies.
26: Then I'll go with TV.
16: All right. All
27: thanks,
16: right.
27: Pete.
16: I want you to tell me. All right. What is the name of the New Jersey mob captain who was a competitor to Tony Soprano? Was it Ralph Cifaretto, Richie Aprile, Phil Leotardo, Feach LaManna?
26: Oh, geez. Can I go with Jeffrey now? Oh, man. What were the choices again?
16: Ralph said.

0: Ferretto, Richie Aprile, Phil Leotardo, Feach LaManna.
1: Geez, I really wanted those tickets, man, but
2: I guess
1: I'm a loser because I'm going to go with A.
0: You know what? You're a loser.
3: I'm a loser.
4: He's a clean loser. Good for you, buddy.
3: I'm a loser.
1: Thank you.
0: Next, Rich. All right, let's go to Nirad is in Edison. What's happening, Nirad?
5: How are you, Stu?
0: I'm good. How are you, pal?
5: Team Prostitute Comeback.
0: What?
5: I said Team Prostitute Comeback.
0: I agree with you. What's your category?
5: New Jersey.
0: New Jersey. Give him a nice hot steaming cup of New Jersey.
6: Sir, are you a German?
0: It's going to take a half hour now, right?
6: Okay, I didn't know. You just, you had a little Germany thing going on, I thought. Okay, so there may
5: be... I'm Indian.
6: You're Indian.
4: How'd you get German out of that?
6: I don't know. So you could be a German Indian. I don't know. That's awesome. No. Okay, you ready? We're rooting for you now, my little German Indian. Okay. Which New Jersey city was once the Nationals' capital? You know, but only for a few months back in 1783. All right, let's see how you learned the history books here, okay? Was it A, Trenton, B, Princeton, C, Newark, or D, Morristown? Which one was like a capital for just a little while?
0: Morristown?
5: Yeah.
6: No.
3: I'm a loser.
0: So close.
3: I'm a loser.
0: Let's get Johnny in Manchester. What's up, Johnny?
7: What's up, buddy?
0: What's your category?
7: I love your show, movies.
0: Oh, thank you, pal. Give him a hot steaming cup of movies.
2: I will. All right. So which movie includes the line, "Welcome to the party, pal," and stars New Jersey native Bruce Willis? Is it Armageddon? Is it The Sixth Sense? Is it Die Hard or is it Looper?
4: Come on, sweep the leg, Johnny.
7: I would say Armageddon.
2: I'm sorry.
0: Not Armageddon. Right. Oh.
8: No, senor! No, senor! No, senor!
0: Not a loser tonight.
8: It's
0: not
8: a
0: loser.
8: No, senor!
2: Tough night.
0: All right, we're going to have to go to Richie in Tom's River. Hey, Richie, what's up?
9: Hey, how you doing, pal?
0: Good, how are you?
9: All right, I'm doing good.
0: What's the best thing happened to you today, Richie?
9: I had breakfast with my girlfriend. We had bagels, and then we had dinner at Jersey Mike's.
0: Bagels are big.
2: Bagels are big. What else are you having for breakfast?
0: Eggs. Well, I don't know. Eggs, right?
2: Bagels.
0: Bialys.
2: Bialys. What is this, 1960?
4: Smoothie. A lot of things you can have for breakfast.
0: Right. All right.
2: You have a bagel. That's it.
0: What's your category, Rich? What kind of Jersey Mike's did you have?
9: I had roast beef and Swiss.
4: Ooh, that's a good one. I put a little turkey on it, too. Roast beef and Swiss, he says. That's
0: you got to try the Sloppy Swiss. Joe at Fred Murray's. That's where you get the corned beef, roast beef.
6: You know, you got a German accent.
0: What are you watching, Hogan's Heroes?
6: Yes, I know nothing. Yeah. I see nothing.
4: I like that show. You get to watch it any time now.
6: Mm-hmm.
4: You know.
9: Throw my apple strudel.
4: Apple strudel for breakfast? We're still talking breakfast.
0: Oh, yeah, apple strudel for breakfast.
2: No, that's a dessert. Apple strudel is not a part of the meal.
4: You could do a strudel. You do a toast like a,
2: apple strudel for breakfast?
0: Toast a strudel.
2: That's a dessert. That's a treat.
4: Oh, God.
2: It's not a breakfast food.
4: What's wrong with you?
2: We put it up for debate. I'm telling you. It's apple strudel is not a food.
0: Richie, what's your category?
9: I'm going to go with music. Hopefully something good.
0: All right, Strudel Man, give some music.
4: Strudel Man, let's do some music.
0: Done by the Strudels.
4: What was the name? Apple and the Strudels. What was the original name of the band Bon Jovi before they settled on Bon Jovi? Is it A, The Wild Ones, B, Johnny Electric, C, The Jersey Men, or D, Tico and the Triumphs? Bon Jovi before they settled on Bon Jovi.
9: Can you read the answers again?
4: I can.
9: I had the one. But.
4: Is it A, The Wild Ones? Is it B, Johnny Electric? Is it C, The Jersey Men? Or is it D, Tico and the Triumphs?
6: I hear him Googling.
9: I'm gonna stay with Johnny Electric.
0: Johnny Electric.
6: Got it?
0: There we go. All right, Richie. The Strudel Man wins. I'm winning.
6: All right. Headlines and trend lines are coming up.
10: The U.S. is reportedly carrying out another round of defensive strikes against Iran, U.S. officials telling several outlets. The strikes were in southern Iran and targeted a military site that was a threat to American forces and commercial traffic. The officials stressed the U.S.-Iran ceasefire still in effect. Millions across the Mid-Atlantic and Ohio Valley are under the threat of severe storms, heavy rain, and potentially damaging wind gusts expected to be the main threats. A level 2 out of 5 storm risk is in place across cities like Washington, D.C., Richmond, and Norfolk. The Supreme Court has received an emergency appeal from Alabama officials as they look to use a Republican-leaning map for the midterm elections. Officials have appealed a ruling from a federal court that blocked Alabama from using a congressional map that would help the GOP in the race against Democrats. Alabama has asked the Supreme Court to make its decision by Monday. I'm Jim Roop.
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12: Once again tonight, beware the George Washington Bridge upper level. They're closing 3 lanes on that upper level. Delays are already starting to stack up. It got as much as an hour early this morning. So cars and buses head to the lower level instead. We're good at the Lincoln and Holland. Stay away from the southbound Western Spur. It's jammed 16W down to the car and truck lanes with construction. Outer Bridge Crossing, road work each way. 206 still very busy through Chester and south into Bedminster, all with construction. And the local lanes of the Parkway with work each way by 116. Northbound car lanes and southbound truck lanes closed on the Turnpike. Next report in 15 minutes, New Jersey 101.5.
13: New Jersey 101.5, instant weather. Look for a thunderstorm in spots across the northwest early this evening. Dry and more comfortable for tonight across most areas except remaining warm and humid in the south. Partly sunny and nice tomorrow and Friday. I'm meteorologist Kerry Schwendedammer.
0: 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Okay, we are looking at 72 in Margate, 76 in Trenton, 75 Hillsborough. Fast traffic, instant weather every 15 minutes on New Jersey 101.5.
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5: As only Steve can.
10: What the hell?
11: All right, what's going on?
12: All right, we're going to start with the Trump administration.
11: Again?
12: Ready?
11: What do you
12: Robert
11: do now?
12: Robert F. Kennedy Jr., he's making headlines again for grabbing an animal.
13: Oh, yes.
12: A viral video on Tuesday showed the Health and Human Services Secretary cornering two snakes.
11: I saw that.
12: On the patio of a Florida beachfront home. I tell you, owned by Dr. Oz, and picking them up with his bare hands while his wife told him to let them go.
11: You know what? I saw that. And they were biting him and all that. And then I'm like, what kind of idiot does this? Then I Googled the black racers. And they're harmless.
12: They're non-venomous.
11: They're non-venomous.
14: Is there nothing that this guy can't do?
13: Yeah.
11: He was like, ow, it got me. he's doing like
13: push-ups. They said that's the only thing that they do. They give you your voice back when they bite you.
11: You know, really?
13: A voice serum.
11: The one voice that I really hated to see go.
13: What's that?
11: The one voice I really hated to see go, Jack Klugman.
13: Yeah.
11: He had an incredible... I could see Jack Klugman like doing NFL films.
13: Yeah.
11: Being like the voice of NFL. And then when he lost his voice and he ended up with the rasp. Yeah.
14: That was sad, though.
13: That was the snakes got him.
11: I interviewed Tony Randall when that was going on. I know, right? And my biggest regret, I interviewed Tony Randall for The Odd Couple. They come to Philadelphia. They're doing, I forget what theater. I had a roommate, Ira, and the two of us were like The Odd Couple. Yeah. And I do the interview is great.
13: He said his biggest regret was being interviewed by Steve Trevelyan.
11: As a matter of fact, funny you should mention that. So he goes, you know, hey, listen, you know, I want to meet you. You know, when you come see the show, come backstage, say hello, blah, blah, blah, blah. Yeah, okay. And I'm sitting there, I'm thinking, I got to be up at 5:30. I got to be up in Philadelphia. I know, because I'm thinking like backstage would be like Iron Maiden. Backstage is like wait for Bruce Dickerson at 1:30 in the morning. And all the and I'm thinking, these guys are like 75 years old. They're going to go to bed by 11 o'clock. And as I'm driving up 295, I'm hating myself that I didn't stay.
14: It's Tony Randall. I mean, you know all the lines. I mean, how many times have you watched
11: that? Gave them all the lines.
13: They got wild with their warm milk backstage.
11: Yeah, you know? And all the way home, I'm saying to myself, Oscar.
14: Steve, you want some prune juice?
11: But it would have been great.
12: It's just sleep, Steve.
11: I know, right? And it's all the way home, sleep. I'm thinking.
15: That was Stephanie's. Ridiculous. You got it.
11: How else we got?
12: All right, so do you gentlemen know what BTS is?
11: Yeah. Oh, the Korean band?
12: Okay, very good. I wasn't
11: K-pop
12: sure.
11: K-pop guys? Yeah, K-pop.
12: All right, very good.
11: He knows all about
12: this. Well, I figured,
13: yes, Demon Hunter is my daughter,
12: You have young kids. Okay, I wasn't sure about the other three. But
11: they know nothing.
12: The new limited edition BTS Oreos.
11: Oh, really?
12: Will be brown sugar pancake flavored. I'm sure they'll turn up in the newsroom.
11: They will.
12: A nod to a classic Korean street food.
13: Nice.
12: Yeah.
13: Korean Oreos.
12: So we have Oreo Thursday in the newsroom every Thursday.
13: You can only get them at the south part of the shelf. You can't get them north.
12: That's right. I don't know that those will

0: be good, but we'll have to try them.
1: Yeah.
2: All right. S'mores Oreo. They all taste exactly the same.
3: No, they look different. Oreos have had some major misses. They had a mint one.
1: You didn't like the mint?
3: Disgusting. Yeah. They stopped making it. They had a pumpkin spice
2: my
3: one.
2: My son and my wife uses it too. They put a fork in the middle of the marshmallow and then they dip it all the way into the milk and then they pull it out. And that's how they dip their Oreos, and it's genius.
1: Oh, with the thick mega stuffing ones?
2: You put the fork into it, you dip the whole fork down, you drown that sucker, and then you pull it out.
3: I've never had a s'more.
1: I'm waiting for the sausage and peppers Oreo.
0: I want the broccoli rabe Oreo.
1: The broccoli rabe Oreo.
0: They still make the mint.
1: With the gavadillo.
3: They do, they?
0: They absolutely do. I bought it last week.
3: You bought it. I had the mint treat.
2: Any mint treat is a miss to me.
3: It's a mint. It's like mouthwash. Yeah.
0: The one that we just had recently was the limited edition, like the Pop Rocks and the red, white, and blue
1: popsicle flavor.
0: One. Yeah. Like the vanilla cookie.
2: Of an Oreo?
0: Yes.
2: Mm-hmm. Oh, yeah. That's terrible, too.
1: The only thing is when they do the flavors, they give you the small back. When you get the regulars, they give you the big bag.
2: Yeah, because they know you're not
0: going to
2: Steve
0: usually brings in the mega stuff.
1: I bring in the mega stuff. Yes, I want the
3: That's your go to cookie? Is an Oreo?
1: Go to cookie. It's everybody's go to cookie. No, my go to cookie.
3: Gotta get double stuff now.
1: The double stuffs are good.
2: Oh, the Spunky Myers. Double stuff.
3: How can you have regular stuff when you know that double stuff is out there?
2: Yeah.
1: How do you choose the regular when it's next to the
4: double
1: stuff?
4: I'm going to say something that's going to make you all a little sad.
1: What, your wife makes a better cookie?
4: Oh, my God, you are good, Steve.
1: Award-winning chef he's married to.
4: And she's a cookie.
1: She's a cookie. Listen to this.
4: But they changed the ingredients in the cream and just two or three. Yes, and they put some wacky things in there to make it stick.
2: Oh, what do you mean, wacky things?
1: Wacky, sticky things?
2: I don't want glasses with eyeballs that have springs attached? What kind of wacky things are in the cookies now?
3: This is an FM station, am I right?
2: Yeah. Okay. A mustache with a nose attached?
3: Wacky things in the cream cookie that make it stick?
1: Wacky things in the cookies, okay. Yes.
4: There's words
2: hey,
4: I
2: Hey, boys and girls, there's wacky things in these cookies now. Watch out.
3: Goodness gracious.
4: I can't pronounce a lot of the new stuff that's in there. Gasoline sometimes.
1: It's what made Amos famous.
2: Gasoline. What is there, inflation in these cookies?
1: What else we got in that?
0: All right, so gentlemen, tomorrow is National Hamburger Day.
1: Is it really?
0: It is.
2: Oh. Time
0: to celebrate the iconic American food.
2: Nice.
1: What's your favorite hamburger?
0: Favorite hamburger is probably any diner in New Jersey.
1: Cheeseburger Deluxe.
0: Lettuce, onion.
2: I tell you right now, Krug's Tavern in Newark is the spot.
1: Oh, yeah?
2: Oh, in the Ironbound section, it's a softball-sized burger. They bake it, then they smash it down. It's a little hole-in-the-wall spot that's been open forever. We used to go to Newark Bears games, and we would pop over there.
1: On a Kaiser roll?
2: They put it on a roll. Yeah,
3: nothing better than a good burger, right?
2: Yeah.
4: The Royale on Route 22 is attached to those 30 burger things. You can't get a better burger like that. And they roll like around $10.
1: Oh, really?
4: And they got 20, 30 different ones. I get the one with the egg on it.
1: Oh, yes.
4: That's the Trenton burger. Nobody does that anymore. Yeah,
1: no, I told you, the Stress Factory story. I did the Stress Factory once, and Vinny says, you got to have the breakfast burger. I raised the eggs, on my farm, and they're delicious. And he goes this whole thing about the breakfast burger. I said, all right, bring me a breakfast burger. And it comes out, and it's huge. It's amazing. It's delicious. But I cannot eat this and go on stage, or I will be wearing
2: it. Really?
1: So I put it aside. And then when I'm leaving, 11 o'clock at night, Stress Factory closes. I'm starving. I walk out of the place with the breakfast burger, and there's a mute homeless guy. And I'm like, hey, you know what? I'm reaching in my pocket. I'm going to give money. And he's pointing at the burger. And I'm like, come on, give it.
2: Split the burger with
1: him? I gave him the burger.
0: Now I'm starving. Steve, a good move.
1: There's like a picnic table outside the Stress Factory. One of those old wrought iron tables. He's there eating the breakfast burger while I'm walking up and down the block to every closed food establishment, including Dunkin' Donuts. Yeah. I walk past him as he's eating the burger, and I'm going to get my car out of the parking lot.
3: Still did the right thing.
1: I did the right thing. He got the breakfast burger.
0: Well, for anyone who wants a burger tomorrow, Burger King, Shake Shack, and Dairy Queen are offering, I'm sure a lot of Dairy places Queen. Are, but they're all offering deals.
1: Yeah.
0: But what's your favorite fast food burger? I feel like Shake Shack, I think, is the best.
2: Yeah, Shake Shack is good.
1: It's just very expensive. It's like Shake Down Shack.
3: I think it's a little overrated.
2: You know what? I liked Five Guys for a minute, and that thing got a little too soft. It got Five a little messy. Cool. It's good, but it's a little messy.
1: Wow. Really?
3: Five Guys, I still think it's a better burger.
4: Too. That's exactly me, too. Yeah, you learned about the guy. He started with nothing.
1: And the Five Guys?
4: Yeah.
1: I knew when he was three guys.
3: Yeah. Have you ever had...
1: I remember when he was a two guy.
2: He started out. He was outside of a comedy club. Some guy gave him a free burger, and then he built his own establishment.
4: Oh, I didn't hear that,
1: really?
4: Part.
1: No. I remember he came from Two Guys.
2: Yeah, Two Guys.
1: And when Two Guys went out of business, he bought them all up.
3: Have you ever had a Smashburger?
1: Oh, Smashburger's good.
3: Yeah.
4: Do you know why it goes? Because it takes too long to get your Five Guy burger. Mm-hmm. When you go
1: in, they cook it.
4: They do.
1: They do it from scratch.
4: But it takes too long.
1: When I was working in Philadelphia, they would bring in Five Guys, and they would come in with all the condiments, you know, like the mushrooms and the onions and the peppers and all that. Mm-hmm. And at the end of the night, I would, you know, when they'd all leave, I would grab all that and take it home and then make omelets.
2: Nice.
3: It's a great,
1: fresh.
3: You know, it's a great burger. You go to a diner, get a cheeseburger with grilled onions on it, like caramelized onions.
1: Yeah.
3: Oh, my God. Do you put ketchup on a burger or steak sauce?
1: Mayonnaise.
3: Ketchup.
0: Mayo.
3: Mayo.
1: I'm a mayo guy.
0: No ketchup at all?
2: No, ketchup is the one.
1: You like ketchup?
3: What do you go with?
1: I could do ketchup.
2: No, I'm a mayo guy.
0: Mustard?
4: Mayo and the ketchup.
2: So what I do is I put ketchup, and then I put a large squirt of ketchup on my plate, and I dip it in the ketchup as I'm eating it, so it comes out from every angle.
3: What are you, six? How much ketchup do you need?
2: That's how I do.
1: He's like Oscar Madison. Everything's good with ketchup.
0: But what's the key to a good burger, the meat or the bun? See, for me, it's the bun. I don't really care so much. Yeah, it's got to be a good bun. Otherwise, it's not good.
1: The bread makes all the difference.
0: The bread is important.
1: I have Bobby Flay on, and we were talking about burgers, and he says, what do you, you know, mix in? Because you don't mix anything in a burger. If you mix it, it's a meatloaf.
2: Yes, 100%. I don't like it mixed
1: up. Nothing. You don't mix it up.
3: How about a summertime backyard grill burger on a potato roll?
0: Oh, yeah.
1: That's unbelievable. That's good.
2: That's good. You know what else I've been into now lately is you get the pretzel roll from Trader Joe's.
1: Oh, yeah.
2: You do the pretzel roll.
3: Yeah, I've never had that.
2: So good. You got to give it a little crunch, a little grill, a little bit. Just almost make it feel
3: like... Does it taste pretzel-y?
2: A little bit. A hint of pretzel.
0: People love that. They do. Yeah. But a hot dog on a potato roll is
1: and they got also very good.
3: So good. Mm-hmm.
0: So good, right?
1: Now I'm hungry. Relish. We stop potato off on the way home.
0: I know.
1: Is it Checkers
0: gonna,
1: on the way?
0: We're all going to need to go and get a burger in honor of National Hamburger Day. Who knew?
1: It's the right thing to do. All right, let's take a break. We'll come back with more. I don't need to give you the number.
5: All right, Steve, avoid Route 22 westbound at Chimney Rock Road. We have an accident there. All lanes subject to closure. Go with 78 instead. Route 18 southbound, George Street to Albany Street, New Brunswick. We have right lane work. And we had some delays earlier on Route 1 south across the Morris Goodkind Bridge. It looks like delays cleared. There's construction. Looks there may have been an accident that was quickly pushed off to the side. Outer Bridge Crossing still jammed both ways. That's construction. And no relief on the Western Spur. Slam southbound your single lanings. 15W on down into Newark with construction. Go with the Eastern Spur instead. GW Bridge leaving New Jersey. Three lanes closed upstairs. Delays already about 25 minutes. Cars and buses head to that lower level instead. Next port in 15 minutes. Mitch Torres on New Jersey 101.5.
6: New Jersey 101.5, instant weather. Humidity will drop tonight except for in the far south. Stray thunderstorm in the northwest hills this evening, then partial sunshine with lower humidity tomorrow and again Friday. I'm meteorologist Kerry Schwendenhammer.
1: And we are looking at 75 in Sandy Hook, 71 Vineland, 73 Jackson. Fast traffic, instant weather every 15 minutes on New Jersey 101.5.
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7: A new analysis is raising concerns about Wegovy and an increased risk of eye stroke.
8: The study was based on millions of FDA side effect reports and found the risk signal was nearly 5 times stronger for Wegovy than Ozempic. The condition is called ischemic optic neuropathy and happens when blood flow to the optic nerve is reduced or blocked. The study also found that men using Wegovy showed the highest signal overall, with odds 116 times higher than expected. I'm Lisa Carton.
7: A new study shows a common procedure for heart attack treatment is not providing any benefits and in women raises risk. Researchers at Mount Sinai School of Medicine published their findings in the New England Journal of Medicine regarding beta blockers, and they say these drugs did not significantly reduce death, repeat heart attacks, or hospitalization for heart failure in patients whose heart function was preserved. Health update. I'm Sarah Lee Kessler.
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10: All right, the final chapter, the final countdown. There we go. I was going to play that when you guys got in. I just remembered. All right, Annette, what else we got?
11: All right, so sticking with the hamburger theme, yes. Americans grilling, or I should say New Jerseyans grilling this summer, unfortunately will notice higher prices for many barbecue essentials. The Bureau of Labor Statistics Consumer Price Index inflation data from April shows prices have jumped considerably for several popular cookout dishes, including ground beef, which is 14% higher than last year. Steak is up 16%, mostly because cattle, there's like a big cattle shortage in Texas. Yes, there's a drought. It's not good. But even hot dog prices are up nearly 11%. So you might want to think before having a barbecue.
10: Or
11: it's going to cost you
10: barbecue.
11: A lot more.
10: You know, grill the vegetables. Grill the eggplant.
11: There you go. Yeah,
12: we'll just have the buns.
11: We just have the buns.
10: That's it.
11: No, meatless barbecue.
12: I'll put the potato bun inside of my pretzel bun.
10: Uh-huh. Have a wish sandwich.
12: Yeah, a wish sandwich.
10: Two pieces of bread, yeah. And you wish you had something to go in between them.
13: Bun fest.
14: Little Blues Brothers, right?
10: Little
14: there.
10: Blues Brothers. There we go.
11: Yeah, right. Anytime there's a cookout, though, I always feel like it's going to rain.
10: It brings like the rain. Mess.
12: That's what you do now. You hope for rain. You're like, please rain, please
11: exactly,
12: rain. I can't afford
11: I
12: the steak.
11: I don't have to deal with this. But when you have a cookout, do you ask people to bring things, or you just host it all?
12: No, I mean usually you try to host it all, but people bring stuff anyway.
11: Always.
14: Well, if you're not an animal, you bring something.
12: Yeah, you bring something.
14: But you usually provide. And usually they'll bring like a little dessert. Or
12: if you were an animal, that would help cut down on the percentages of prices.
10: Yes, exactly.
12: You know?
10: Yeah. Yeah.
15: Well, you don't invite them again.
10: Somebody shows up with venison, you know they ran it over. I got you a nice deal.
12: RFK, I'll cook those snakes.
10: Mm-hmm. Yeah, really.
14: No, it's rude to show up empty-handed. Absolutely.
12: Yeah, that's why RFK's got the snacks.
11: No, but I feel like it's hard to show up sometimes with food if you don't know what they're having, so then you just show up with alcohol.
12: You bring what you want to bring home.
11: Happy.
12: That's true.
10: Yeah,
11: alcohol
10: that always
11: is always
10: works.
11: Good, right? Mm,
12: well, unless they're in recovery.
14: A little pasta salad.
11: Yes,
14: can't
11: those
14: go wrong.
11: People always get invited back, as Gemini is saying.
12: Mm-hmm.
11: All right, well, the America's longest-running Red Lobster has closed.
12: Oh,
11: it was located in Florida in Tallahassee. It opened in 1970, and it is no longer closed its doors on Sunday. I can't remember the last time I was at a Red Lobster.
14: I was at that one.
11: Yeah. Were you?
14: Yep, and my wife got sick at it.
12: Really?
11: Uh-oh.
14: Absolutely.
12: Brought her for a
11: well,
12: date.
11: That's not good.
12: The cheesy biscuits.
15: You know, these Red Lobsters.
10: My in-laws used to love Red Lobster. It's like the McDonald's of seafood restaurants.
12: You ever try to crack a lobster claw there? It's like rubber claws.
10: Oh, forget
12: it's like,
10: it.
12: Like they're like fake.
10: Forget it. Yeah. So what's the big seafood restaurant now? Long John Silver. Bonefish Grill.
14: Are they still even open?
11: Bonefish?
14: A lot of them are closed.
10: Are they really?
11: Yeah.
14: Absolutely.
11: They're still open.
14: They don't see too
11: good.
14: Many of them
11: but
14: around.
11: You,
14: no.
11: Yeah.
15: My favorite.
11: Yeah,
10: the Bonefish Grill.
15: No. Bonefish Grill is awesome, and it's pretty nicely priced. That's very fair, and they have a good happy hour.
10: A good happy hour. That's good.
12: I got off work from the Bonefish a moment ago.
11: Seafood restaurants, it's more independently owned.
12: Yeah,
11: think,
12: so as well.
11: Than chains at this point.
14: You gotta go. Yeah, you gotta go independently owned. You gotta go a place that's popular, so it has a good turnover and fish.
11: Right, especially with fish, right? Yeah, absolutely. Well, all right. So the lineup for the America 250th celebration has been revealed.
10: Oh, yeah?
11: Yeah. So this is going to be a 16-day event that's going to kick off on June 25th at the National Mall in Washington. So some of the acts are Martina McBride, Flo Rida, Vanilla Ice, C+C Music. Oh, wait a minute.
10: CNC.
11: Thank
10: Vanilla
11: you.
10: Ice?
11: I'm not saying that right. No. And Brent Michaels. They're all going to perform
14: and Morris
11: at
14: Day the
11: Great
14: Time.
11: American State Fair.
10: Is he really?
14: Yeah. In fact, we'll talk after that.
10: You know him?
14: We'll have someone on, the musical director on.
10: Oh, okay. Yeah. Really?
14: Yeah.
10: How about that?
11: Yeah,
10: Morris Day in the Time. Ice Ice Baby. We should take it out to Newark today.
11: Ice Baby.
10: I got it. You know what? We should have used that as a re-entry.
11: Oh, my God. Oh, well, that's a thought for tomorrow.
10: It'll be back.
11: That's a thought for tomorrow. I think it'll be interesting, though, to see like what New Jersey does, because there's a lot of events happening, but I don't think they're going to obviously be as big as Washington or Philadelphia.
10: You know what sucks about that? I'll tell you what's going to suck about that. The fact that the politics being the way they are, where Springsteen and Bon Jovi and the Jersey artists could have really contributed something to this, they won't because they don't like the president.
14: Really, you think that? You don't think they put politics? I think you're right, but I would like to give them the benefit of the doubt and think they'd rise above it.
10: Let's see if
14: and
10: they
14: say,
10: do anything.
14: In spite of the president, we still want to celebrate 250 years of America. Springsteen has gone out.
10: Look at the X.
14: I mean, I hope I'm wrong about this when saying it won't happen.
10: When's it going to happen? It's going to happen when? June? What's the date of the show?
15: Starts June 25th.
11: Well,
15: June
11: for 25th. This one, it starts on June 25th, and it's 16 days.
10: You
11: but I don't know. I mean, he might do something locally.
14: Yeah, maybe there'll be a pop-up show. Maybe there'll be someplace like in a field somewhere.
10: He's not pro-American now. He hates everything. In America, they do this. In America, I can't see him coming out and doing a pro-America show.
14: That would it doesn't even have to be a promo. Just celebrate 250 years. Hey,
10: if you want to give him 300 to 3,000 a ticket, he'll come out and do a show and wave the flag.
14: Yeah.
10: But it really sucks because we shouldn't be like this, regardless of your politics. This should be an event that everybody puts politics aside and we all get together and just sing the Star Spangled Banner, do something where You know what I mean? But you listen to that lineup is all, you know, it's the Trump guys. And if they weren't there, then it'd be all like when Kamala was running and she pulled out all the stops and spent $1 billion and, you know, on entertainment. It sucks because this should be something that Springsteen should do something. You know, they should all do something.
12: All these guys are almost billionaires, and they should all celebrate the fact that they were able to make those close to $1 billion here in this country over the progress of this 250 years.
10: Yeah,
12: so put politics aside.
14: At the very least.
12: Yes.
14: We're putting politics aside. We're just grateful that we have to have the opportunity
12: to say
14: that
12: these
14: here.
12: Things, whatever
14: it's
12: you want.
14: So
15: the only time that both sides are going to come together mm-hmm. is human nature, and that will be when there's a common enemy.
12: Yeah.
10: They tried that. It's not even happening now when there's a common enemy.
15: Watch, if an alien comes down, all of a sudden you're not African.
10: But again, the alien would come down, they'd put him in a detention center, they start protesting, and the whole thing starts
12: up.
14: We can't call him an illegal alien.
15: No, it matters what that alien looked like.
10: Yeah, really. The whole thing is, right, you can't call him an illegal alien. Where are you going to be, Jeff?
14: June 4th. You can catch me headlining.
10: They'll hear you better in the microphone, Jeff.
14: You can catch me headlining June 4th at the Old Heights Brewing Company as they have their first comedy night. And I will be the headliner.
15: Really?
10: How about that? By Randy Now's Man Cave.
14: In Hightstown, New Jersey. Yep.
10: All right. Where are you going to be?
15: I'm going to be down there, and this is coming up, so look for this over at Italian Seaside. The Italian Club.
10: Seaside, though.
15: You know, I'm there with Jeff Norris and his lovely wife, and I'm married with laughter.
10: And where's it going to be?
15: Show. That's at the Italian Club in Seaside.
10: Seaside Heights?
15: No, Seaside by the Bork.
10: Seaside by the Bork?
15: Yeah, by the boardwalk.
10: Oh, by the boardwalk.
15: The Bork. What's
10: by the Bork.
15: Just go to Gemini Comedy. GeminiComedy.com.
12: June 4th, Trenton Rotary at Lucas, me and you. And then June 26th, I'll be back at the Cranford Theater in Cranford, New Jersey. So come on up.
10: Beautiful thing. Just remember one thing before we go.

0: 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Fitzpatrick Home Improvement News Desk, New Jersey's most listened to station, New Jersey 101.5 News, starts now.
1: The U.S. reportedly carrying out another round of defensive strikes against Iran. NBC's Gabe Gutierrez reports the strikes were against a threat to American forces and commercial traffic.
2: Attacks on incoming Iranian drones, as well as one ground control station in southern Iran.
1: The officials stress the U.S.-Iran ceasefire is still in effect. The U.S. carrying out similar defensive strikes just a few days ago, prompting Iran to threaten retaliation. The White House says no cases of Ebola will make it to the shores of the U.S. Today's Secretary of State Marco Rubio added that the State Department and other agencies are working very, very hard to contain the outbreak in the Congo. The White House confirming the creation of a health facility in Kenya to treat Americans exposed to Ebola in Central Africa. Meantime, JFK International, one of four U.S. airports named today as a designated entry point for passengers arriving from African countries impacted by Ebola.
3: The CDC is still allowing some people from the Congo, South Sudan, and Uganda, where Ebola is spreading unchecked, to enter the U.S., but only at four designated sites.
4: We cannot and will not allow any cases of Ebola to enter the United States.
3: Secretary of State Marco Rubio says there will be enhanced Ebola screening at those airports that will include a temperature check and observation for any signs of illness.
5: Better that they're doing something rather than pretending it doesn't exist.
6: Before you come over here, it should be taken care of over there.
3: I'm Sarah Lee Kessler.
1: A chemical tank failure at a paper plant in Washington State has left two people dead, nine others missing. Governor Bob Ferguson says the magnitude of the tragedy in Longview is overwhelming. Around 600,000 gallons of corrosive chemical were released in the blast. It turned vehicles on their side and flooded the area. I'm Jim Roop.
7: You only get one first impression when someone...
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1: 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Here's New Jersey Fast Traffic.
2: Parkway South, Colonia Rest Area, three lanes closed for construction, so there are delays. Outerbridge Crossing jammed both ways with repairs, leaving New Jersey reports of an accident, too. By all means, head to the Gothels Bridge. If you're north on the turnpike, skip exit 10 and go up to exit 13 instead to get to Staten Island. Southbound Western Spur, the turnpike jammed. It's road work south of 16W. Go with the southbound Eastern Spur instead. Road work on 206, Fox Chase Road in Chester, south into 202 in Bridgewater. That's been really rough getting through those areas. And across the Hudson, leaving New Jersey, speaking of rough, half an hour upstairs at the George Washington Bridge, construction, cars and buses, head to the lower level instead. A note on 22 West of Chimney Rock Road, there is an accident. It's starting to look like it's not on the main line. It's the ramp from Chimney Rock Road to westbound 22. And we also had a show at The Rock tonight, so we're seeing some brake lights on 21 in downtown Newark. 33 in Neptune, that is now all wrapped up by Route 35. That's the down pole repairs. Next report in 15 minutes on New Jersey 101.5.
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7: New Jersey, 101.5 instant weather. Partly cloudy and more comfortable overnight across most of the state, but remaining humid across the south. Partial sunshine for Thursday and Friday with lower humidity. Pretty nice days setting up. I'm meteorologist Kerry Schwindenhammer.
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10: Good morning.
9: Hold on, shh, I'm not done.
10: Yeah.
9: Judy and EJ and Kyle.
10: Hello. Thank you.
9: We brought our dog. We're
10: boy.
9: Continuing this hour on prostitution because you're just going to keep on hearing this over and over and over and over again in New Jersey. Every one of these spas that is sitting there in a strip mall next to the Chinese food and the pizza place and the boutique that's going to go out of business in a month or so, they're all giving massages that might be prostitution. And then those people are going to get arrested and those people are going to go to jail. And they're really not actually criminals. They're just people who are running a business in New Jersey, sponsoring. I shouldn't even say sponsoring, but they are aiding and abetting women to be able to sell their bodies. Mm-hmm. And so if a woman wants to sell her body, shouldn't a woman be able to sell her body? I believe prostitution should be legal for the same reason that you believe abortion should be legal. My body, my right. And that takes away any of the moral, I want to call them distractions. Forget about what you think about abortion, whether it's a beating heart, it's not a beating heart. How about just the fact that you argue my body, my right, but yet you want to make things illegal that a woman might want to do with her body. Why don't we make I should have asked that guy if we should make tattooing illegal, because I'm sure he thinks tattooing is immoral, you know?
8: He sounded like he could have been like a minister or something like that. Ultra conservative minister.
9: Guess what? Even a minister, if he understands free will, would say prostitution should be legal. All right. 1-800-283-101.5 is our phone number. And who is to say if you're going to go by the good book strictly, you know how many things have to be made illegal? Are you kidding me? Gambling should be illegal. I'm sure that that is considered immoral and frowned upon by the Bible. All right, 1-800-283-101.5. Even though plenty of people did that, they cast lots. Do you ever hear that expression?
8: Cast lots, sure. They did that
9: lots.
8: After Jesus was crucified. I think that was the story afterwards. They cast lots for his things or something like that.
9: And I'm always like, why don't we call it casting lots in 2026? Going down to resorts in Atlantic City, I'm going to cast some lots. How come we don't say that? When you throw the dice in the middle of that craps table, why don't we call it casting lots?
8: Well, I don't know if I'm really sure what casting lots means, though. Is that like you're bidding on something, or is what is
9: no? No, it's casting lots was
8: is gambling.
9: I always thought it was dice, throwing dice.
8: Yeah, I always thought it was like.
9: Hold on, we need to find.
8: You're at an auction, and that stuff you say to the guy going that you're casting lots. You're bidding. Maybe that's how they set it.
3: It's an ancient practice of making a random selection similar to flipping a coin, drawing straws, or, as you guys said, rolling dice to make an impartial decision or reveal a divine choice.
8: Oh, okay.
9: Okay.
8: Casting lots.
9: Well, I got to tell you, casting lots. There's a lot of it going on in places where they gamble. Maybe it ought to be illegal. Casting lots was not looked at positively in the Bible. Just so you know.
8: You know, and that's how Atlantic City kind of got on the map back in Prohibition. Yeah. They still, Nucky brought
9: in. That's why we love Atlantic City, because we can cast lots.
8: Nucky brought in the booze, they gambled, and they had hookers. And that's why Atlantic City is on the map. Thank you, Nucky Johnson, or Nucky Thompson on Boardwalk Empire. Right.
9: And that's why we love it.
8: Yeah. I love Atlantic. I was born there. I've got to get back. I really want to go to the Steel Pier. I love that Ferris wheel they have there.
9: Do you know, by the way, that I spend 1 week per summer in Atlantic City, and Mark and I pretend like we're in Nice? Because it kind of is like that. It has the beautiful hotels, you know, some luxury, some a little bit less luxury, but all like really nice hotels where you're right across on the beach.
8: Yeah.
9: And listen, we love it there.
8: Some of the best times I ever had is when the New Jersey Broadcasters Association had their conventions down there, reuniting with old friends, sitting on the boardwalk, having a drink, watching Dennis and Judy being inducted into the New Jersey Broadcasters Hall of Fame.
9: That was great.
8: That was great.
9: But I bring my kids, too.
8: Yeah.
9: It's like a great, I think it's like even a really good family place. That's what people underestimate it. Anyway, can we go to, everybody wants to talk about it.
8: Everybody's calling.
9: Susie, God bless your heart. Yeah. Has been holding on.
8: Yeah, thank
9: forever.
8: You, Susie. We appreciate that.
9: We think it's time to legalize it. And by the way, according to some of our former callers, it says here you are a former stripper. You should have been illegalized too.
11: That is correct.
9: What do you do now, Susie?
11: Now I am happily retired.
9: So if somebody would have paid you back in the day, and I'm not asking you whether this happened, but if somebody wanted to pay you a large sum when you were, I'm assuming you were in your 20s when you did this, and somebody said, hey, I'm going to give you $2,500 in the back VIP room. Can I get, a quick little happy ending? Would you have done it?
11: Absolutely.
8: Hmm.
9: Okay. And do you feel like you're a criminal because of that?
11: No, I don't. I'm actually very highly educated, as are a lot of my friends. One who did own an escort service was I'm going to get pulled over, Judy.
9: Oh, no. What? Why? What happened?
11: Oh, I'm speeding down the parkway talking to you. But I did have a very close friend who did own an escort company back in the day. Also very educated. Took very good care of her girls. I thought it should have been legalized back then. There was a lot of drugs, a lot of prostitution. Same thing in the strip club. You know, you'd see the bouncer, you know, if you were going to a party, a bachelor party, you know, the girls would go, bounce her $100 in front of the door, and you knew what was going on in the bathroom. It should have been legalized back then.
9: 100%. And, again, you're a woman. That's what you want to do with your body. God bless you. And, again, let's just say, I'm sure you don't want your kids doing it, but you did what you had to do.
11: I would support my kids if they did do it. I was raised very Catholic. My mother was dead set against it. She did find out. It did break her heart. But, Judy, let me tell you, at the end of the day, when Mom couldn't pay the bills and she was short $10,000, guess where that $10,000 came from?
9: Oh, my God. Susie, you're a good girl. See, they want you. They think that you should have been thrown in jail for doing that. Wow. I love it.
11: And I would have served my time and done it all over again.
9: See, look how judgmental people are. And then they Bible thump. Well, if you're a Bible thumper, you know it's not your job to judge. Susie, thank you for calling. I really appreciate your honesty. It means a lot. Abby is in Warren Township. She's the one who was on earlier. We couldn't get her on. Hi, Abby. Glad to have you.
12: Hi, guys. Thank you so much for your patience. So I couldn't agree more with your previous caller, and I agree. Judy, hear me out for a second. I could be your sister. I am a mother of a teenager, and I can't guarantee, but I strongly support that the government should make it legal, because I have friends that have highly educated, like the previous caller, with PhD, that at one point in their lives, they danced and earned a lot of money, paid their colleges and higher educations through that income. And if they're going to go, let me tell you, affluent towns are notorious for having these illegal places. I happen to be blessed to live in one of them. And let me tell you, there are around. It's sickening how many there are. Do I want I don't have a daughter, but if I did, or my son, do I want them using them? Maybe not, but I can't control what they do after they're adults, right? It's their prerogative, and I have to respect that. Having said that, if the government got involved, not only would everyone benefit, but it would be safer, hygiene-wise, health-wise.
9: Of course, if
12: a friend of ours from the past, or younger or older, whatever generation chooses to go, at least they're safe. And let me tell you, I have dated in the past people that use them. It's hard to stomach it, but it happens. So why not? It's better to be safe in a healthy society. Every country outside of America has it legal. Europe, South America, you name it. And if you're educated, you're being blindsided by ignoring it.
9: Well, Abby, I have to tell you, I could not agree with you more. Thank you for calling New Jersey 101.5.
8: Those last two callers were spectacular, by the way.
9: Except for the fact that, as Kyle pointed out, because he's a judgmental little P-word, those were continents, not countries. But I get it. He's like, every country, Europe, Africa. But I think she meant all over Europe and Africa.
8: But they did a really great job expressing their point.
9: 100%.
8: And kind of, you know, putting things in a way that's easily understood to everybody.
9: Yes. And if you put on a list, you know, draw a line down the middle, on the left, why it should be legalized, on the right, why it shouldn't be legalized. There's 10,000 people as reasons to legalize it. And you know what's on the other side? I don't like it. It seems ugly. Literally, why can't you make it legal? Because maybe then my brother might go to one and his wife might be mad. I mean, stop it, people. All right, we got to take a quick break for the traffic. 11:19. Quick look at New Jersey Fast Track.
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12: Now, here comes New Jersey Fast Traffic.
13: In Logan Township, 130 remains subject to closure both ways with a down utility pole just south of 322. We do see some delays as they work on repairs. Now on the turnpike, you got northbound work at exit 3. The northbound car lanes and southbound truck lanes are closed for construction work. Garden State Parkway, local lane work both ways near 116. Southbound work at the Colonia Rest Area, Outer Bridge Crossing, Jan leaving New Jersey. We have construction both ways. Go to the Goffles Bridge, southbound Western Spur. The turnpike is jammed with road work south of 16W. Go to the Eastern Spur, 206 repairs in Bedminster both ways by 202. And also both ways near Fox Chase Road, intermittent closures in that part of Chester. 35 to 45 minutes upstairs to the George Washington Bridge. It's construction. Cars and buses head to the lower level. Lincoln's better than the Holland, which has road work. Next report in 15 minutes. New Jersey, 101.5.
14: New Jersey, 101.5. Instant weather. Pretty nice weather on tap for Thursday and Friday with lower humidity and at least some sunshine. Temperatures along the coast in the 70s. A little bit warmer in the interior. I'm meteorologist Carrie Schwindedhammer.
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17: Well, you saw the story at NJ1015.com. Another massage parlor. Four of them busted. $100,000 confiscated. Because prostitution continues to be illegal in New Jersey, we say legalize it. What do you say? 1-800-283-101.5.
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17: Do they have the grease pig?
18: They probably do. Yes, I don't know. Is right up your piney alley over there.
17: We did that. There's a fair up at our cabin in Sullivan County, and they actually had the greased pig. Our nephews and
18: nieces did. I knew this was going to be right up your alley.
17: So I would enjoy that. Let's go.
19: My grandson would love this. He loves rodeo and horses.

0: and all that stuff.
1: Burlington County Fairgrounds. It's in Columbus, New Jersey.
0: Can I ride a bull?
1: You can certainly try.
2: You'd ride the greased,
1: I'd actually pay to see that.
2: You'd ride the greased pig.
0: You don't think I'd be good? I'll tell you what. I was on the Pilates reformer today. I looked like an old lady.
1: Yeah, then no. Bull not for
0: I
1: you.
0: I don't think I can do it anymore. Kyle, maybe.
1: I mean, I don't think I could do it, to be fair. I think I would get thrown off that thing instantly.
0: Very sad.
2: You know, we did one of those in Atlantic City. There used to be one out on the pier near Caesars. I forget which pier that was.
1: Like
2: was
1: the mechanical bull?
2: The shopping mall. There was a, and I'm sorry, I can't remember the name of it, but there was a country-flavored bar out there, and they had a mechanical bull. And we all rode it during the New Jersey Broadcasters Convention because you do
0: That's
2: crazy
0: so
2: stuff.
0: Funny.
2: But so here's what happened. You know Wayne, our mutual friend Wayne Cabot?
0: Yes.
2: He got on it, and Eric Scott, he'll deny this, I'm sure, but he paid the attendant to make it go really rough.
1: A little tomfoolery.
2: To kick Wayne off.
1: Yeah.
2: Yeah.
0: You really think he did that?
2: I think he did.
0: I don't know. All I can tell you is I get thrown off the treadmill these days, so I really don't think I can do a mechanical bull. Tony is in South Brunswick. He says it's good, but also bad. Explain yourself.
3: First of all, can you give my number to Susie? I take calls anytime. And it is good. The bad is there's going to be a lot of wives probably beating up their husbands and stuff because this happened to me one time. I had a green and cream Bronco, and I used to always go to this go-go bar. And the guy said to me, said, look, come and see me. He says, look, you got to change the color of your truck because I get in 2 or 3 fights a week with my wife. You're here all the time. I said, yeah, but I ain't going to paint my truck. So, but it would be good.
0: Do you guys understand that why he wants to paint his truck? Oh, because no. it stands out so much that it's there.
3: Yeah, no, we had the same 1979 Bronco, the same color, green and cream. And he lived in the same town as I do. And every time, twice a week, the ladies' girlfriends and people from around town would call, your husband's at that go-go bar again. He said, I got beat up so many times from this woman.
0: Oh,
3: but I think it would be good. Well, they give licenses and keep it clean. I think it would be good.
0: Okay. I'm glad you agree, Tony. Thank you for calling New Jersey 101.5.
2: Who would need a license? The prostitute, or would there have to be like a user license as well?
0: Both.
2: Yeah.
0: Both. I think.
2: Like it would be like having a driver's license.
0: Yeah. Well, who's the driver?
2: Or registration, really. Well, you register that you're going to be in this.
0: No, the user doesn't need.
2: No.
0: It's like a manicure.
2: Okay.
0: Only the person administering the service.
2: Or a dental visit. Or a topless haircut.
1: What's the name of that place again?
0: I believe somebody's named it Hariola's. Hariola. Not Harry.
2: Harry.
0: Hariola's.
1: Hariola's. Yeah.
0: It's a cute place. It's a cute name for a topless barbershop. And you'll only hear it on this show, guys.
2: Sure.
0: Don't ever expect to hear it anywhere else. It's time to legalize prostitution. We are all in agreement with this. EJ, me, our dog. More coming up right after this on New Jersey 101.5.
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14: The CDC is expanding its power to keep individuals from Ebola-stricken countries from entering the U.S.
15: The agency says the move is in the interest of public health and includes lawful, permanent U.S. residents, green card holders who've been in the Democratic Republic of Congo, Uganda, or South Sudan within the last 21 days are now banned from entering the U.S. through mid-June. The change announced Friday expands the agency's existing travel restrictions tied to the outbreak of the rare strain of Ebola, which has no approved vaccine or treatments. I'm Lisa Carton.
14: A small change in the way you walk could help folks with knee issues. A year-long clinical trial by the University of Utah researchers found that slightly changing the angle of a person's foot while walking reduced knee pain as effectively as common medications. It even slowed cartilage damage inside the joint. Researchers from New York University and Stanford University also assisted in this trial. Health update, I'm Scott Pringle.
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23: Now, a check on New Jersey fast traffic.
24: Word of an accident on eastbound 78 at exit 24. Go with Route 22 instead. Southbound western spur of the turnpike jam 15W to the car and truck lanes with construction. Go with the eastern spur. 45 minutes upstairs at the George. Head to the lower level. Next report in 15 minutes. New Jersey 101.5.
25: New Jersey 101.5. Instant weather. It'll be partly cloudy and more comfortable across much of the state overnight, but remaining humid across the south. Partly sunny and nice with lower humidity both Thursday and Friday. I'm meteorologist Carrie Schwendedhammer.
26: New Jersey temperature is 71.
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0: And Kyle. I don't want to forget Kyle. Oh, police charged an Ocean County spa owner with...

0: because I went with a friend who was getting divorced to interview a divorce lawyer. And he said to me, and I think I told you guys this, most divorces today are from social media. Most divorces are from Facebook.
1: That. Yeah.
0: All they do, you know, people looking each other up that haven't spoken in 20 years.
1: Yeah.
0: Made a few marriages that way too, but also many, many divorces. Listen, if a man wants to cheat on his wife, it really doesn't matter if it's a prostitute, an ex-girlfriend. And the other point I wanted to make is people don't do bad things because they're legal. They're more likely to do bad things when they are illegal. It doesn't make any sense. If you want to do something bad, you don't say, oh, I'm not going to do that because it's illegal. And it's really, really a popular thing, a popular sport, prostitution, by the way. Let a woman sell her body if she wants to. You can call it selling your body, but it's my body, my choice.
2: And making it legal is not going to create more divorces. There's already a problem. It's more than just a sexual problem with a couple. There's deeper emotional things going on there. So the fact that it's legal, not legal, it's not going to create more divorces.
0: Let me just give you a little secret, everybody. Why marriages do not last, it's 90% self-control and commitment. People just don't want to do it anymore. And I will tell you, anytime somebody goes, we grew apart, that's a person who shouldn't have gotten divorced. You stay. You said you were going to do it. You do it. It sucks sometimes.
2: And I will say this too, the words and those vows of marriage, I mean, you have to go back and look at what those vows mean. I mean, they're really brilliant and genius, and it covers good times, bad, sickness, health, all these things. You've got to be strong. It's not a,
0: do they still
2: as my
0: use
2: father-in-law,
0: those?
2: As my father-in-law once said, I'd like to ask for your daughter's hand in marriage. He said, for you know what he said? The first thing he said to me, it ain't what? No picnic. He was right.
0: He is right. I have a question. Do they still use those words in, like our ceremonies are different because they're all in a different language. But in regular American weddings, do people say to love, honor, respect, all those things?
2: I still hear those things. The words might be different. They might have consulted a thesaurus, but the meaning is still there, right. You know?
0: All right, let's go to Tom in Piscataway. Two answers to this. And the answers are, Tom?
3: I'm here. Thank you for taking my call.
0: Sure.
3: Okay. First, I'm 74 years old.
0: Thank you for announcing that, sir. We appreciate it.
3: And I'm an Air Force veteran.
2: Thank you for your service, sir.
0: Thank you for your service.
3: That's what this is. When I was 22 and I was stationed in Thailand with the Air Force, my answer was, yeah, let's do it all the time. You know, I mean, massage parlors were like a national sport for the Air Force guys down there, or the military guys. They were everywhere. In fact, I went to Bangkok. They had a massage parlor that had at least 200 girls working, four cops outside directing traffic into the place. At 74 now, I'd say if it was controlled the way they control it in Nevada, where it's really regulated and there's not prostitutes just running around all over the place, then I would say as long as it's regulated and it's controlled and it's limited to where it's going to be, I don't have a problem with it.
0: Yeah, and really, you're smart, because you shouldn't. Tom, thanks for calling New Jersey 101.5. Let's just make the differentiation here, too. I'm not saying I think people should go to prostitutes. I think it's sickening. I wouldn't want my kid to do it. I wouldn't want my kid to be one, visit one, any of it. Nauseating. But that doesn't mean it should be illegal. We don't make things illegal because they're uncomfortable, unsightly, or we think that they're immoral. Let's go to Michael in Tom's River. Hello, should be legal, he says. And yeah, I don't know why people, Michael, you're not the first guy to say this. A few people on our app chat is like, okay, well then it should be for men too. Do you agree? And I'm like, obviously.
1: Yeah, I haven't
0: why
1: understood
0: is that,
1: that
0: a question? Can we understand that?
4: Yeah. And you know, when it's legalized, then you're going to have safe sex.
0: Yeah.
4: So there's no diseases, and you're going to be checked for all that.
0: Sure.
4: And it makes it better to go home to your wife and do it.
0: Well, listen, everybody has their different proclivities. They like different things. Different things turn them on. I'm just saying I think it should be somebody's choice to do it or not. And I don't understand why people are Why? What you're asking is, should it be legal for men too? Why is

0: that a question, yeah. Obviously.
1: Yeah, okay, because nobody said anything about that yet.
0: Well, that's because women don't really need to pay for it. Women can get laid any minute that they want to.
2: I think so, what he's saying is legal for the John. The John's not going to get busted for going to see a hooker.
0: Oh.
2: Is that what you're saying, John? Mike? John?
1: Yeah.
0: Of course. Yeah.
1: I mean, if a girl can make money.
0: Well, how could they make it legal? Of course. No, are you talking about selling it? Men selling themselves should be legal?
1: Yeah, prostitution.
0: Of course.
2: Yes, of course. Prostitution for both sides. But
0: why would it not be? Of course. Somebody else asked that on the app chat.
2: Yeah.
0: Oh, really? For men too? Yeah, of course. Men, women, it's your body. 1-800-283-101.5 is our phone number.
3: I didn't expect that to be the holdup today. It's like, it can be legal as long as men can do it too.
0: Yeah, why? Kyle, would they not understand why they're making...
3: I don't get it at all.
0: The reason that there are not a lot of male prostitutes out there is because women have vaginas. Once you own a vagina, you can basically have sex whenever you want to. That is why we are powerful as women, because that's what makes the world go round. We have it. Men want it. That's why there's no such thing as a patriarchal society. We run the world. It's just that women don't want to take advantage.
2: You're saying that men want that more than women want what the man has.
0: Of course.
2: Yes.
0: And not
2: that's
0: only that.
2: It's just biology though, right? Because
0: it's biology, but also
2: listen,
0: the
2: sperm chases the egg.
0: Right. But it's not just that women want it. Men want it more than women. It's that women can get it just by snapping their fingers.
2: Right.
0: Men have to work at it.
2: Right. It's biology though. I mean, it's how we're wired.
0: 100%. Woman wants to have sex, walk into any bar. There'll be 50 guys on you. Okay, let's go to Paul in Trenton. Hello. I mean, as long as you're not too picky, there'll be 50 guys on you. What do you got, Paul?
4: I'll tell you what, Judy. Listen, you come down my block, East State Street in Trenton. You guys going to put a prostitution shop in my neighborhood? I got enough problems in my neighborhood. What are you all doing out there in Colts Neck? You know, you rich idiot liberals like yourself. You're an embarrassment to New Jersey, Judy. You are stupid.
0: So he just, what he does is he just goes on and on. But this is fun because if he will rant, then we can put music over it.
4: Yeah, you shut up.
0: Kyle, you got to find some music on it because that would be.
2: Why don't you play The Bitches Back by Elton John?
0: Well, let him keep going. Let him keep going.
2: He hung up.
3: That's what he does. I recognized him as soon as he first called in.
2: He called last week, right?
3: He did the same thing with EJ and I. He just calls in and rants and then hangs up.
0: Why doesn't somebody put...
3: We can put a note there.
2: Listen, if he doesn't want it in his neighborhood, that's fine. Now put it out on Route 1 somewhere. Who cares?
0: But you don't think he's... EJ, you thought that was, like, real?
2: I think he's proud of his neighborhood. He's protecting it. I think he's real.
0: No.
2: You think that was somebody making up a voice?
0: They just like to call... He just likes to call radio stations and have fun.
2: It could be... I think he's proud of his neighborhood. He's a neighborhood protector.
0: Could be, but I'm just saying
2: there's, listen, there are places to put these businesses and there are places not to put these businesses.
0: Right.
2: Who cares if it's out on a strip mall?
0: What bad word did he say? The one that starts with a D?
2: I didn't hear that. I only heard B.
0: Neither did I.
3: Yeah, he was calling you a B, so I dumped it. Oh. I don't know if I had to or not, would rather be safe than sorry.
0: You're very cute. Denise is in Woodbridge, thinks our taxes will go up if we legalize it. I mean, the truth is, in New Jersey, that would not be shocking. Right, Denise?
5: Yes. So I understand your logic with legalizing it along with back in the day, years ago, I said, just legalize drugs. But I'm not convinced anything good would come. Like, I'm not convinced things would be better or safer if they legalized prostitution. And absolutely, we're going to pay for people to have sex. Because I'm big on personal responsibility. You want to have an abortion, pay for it yourself.
0: Right.
5: You want to shoot up, pay for your clean needles. You want to have sex, pay for your own birth control. If you want to have a child, pay for your own child care. Why am I 100%. Paying for you?
0: I couldn't agree with you more, but you got to
5: be taxed.
0: I know, Denise, but really, then you could say that about anything in New Jersey because we're the most corrupt state in the country. You know, nothing is ever going to go to the...
5: It's just like you can't legislate morality. I mean, you can sort of, but like the moral compass of somebody. But I tell you, I like, you know, take care of your own kids in a sense. Like, you know, we're going to, our school taxes go for stuff and eventually we'll be you know, paying for other people to raise their kids.
0: Well, we're already doing that in spades, Denise.
5: Well, exactly. And I think that's what would happen if they legalized it. We will be paying for it.
0: Yeah,
5: for sure.
0: You're right.
5: I'll be paying for somebody to have sex. So anyway.
0: Denise, yeah. I hear you. It's very frustrating. Thank you for calling New Jersey 101.5. Yeah, no money that New Jersey takes in is going to do any good for the average taxpayer. We know that by now. 1-800-283-101.5 is our number. Your phone call is coming up next. Let's take a quick look at New Jersey Fast Traffic.
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0: A new analysis is raising concerns about Wegovy and an increased risk of eye stroke.
1: The study was based on millions of FDA side effect reports and found the risk signal was nearly five times stronger for Wegovy than Ozempic. The condition is called ischemic optic neuropathy and happens when blood flow to the optic nerve is reduced or blocked. The study also found that men using Wegovy showed the highest signal overall, with odds 100.

0: and 16 times higher than expected. I'm Lisa Carton.
1: A new study shows a common procedure for heart attack treatment is not providing any benefits, and in women, raises risk. Researchers at Mount Sinai School of Medicine published their findings in the New England Journal of Medicine regarding beta blockers, and they say these drugs did not significantly reduce death, repeat heart attacks, or hospitalization for heart failure in patients whose heart function was preserved. Health Update, I'm Sarah Lee Kessler.
2: 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It is 11:50.
3: Here's New Jersey fast traffic.
4: Well, there was a crash on 78 eastbound exit 24. It looks like it was quickly cleared out of the way. Also, that wreck on 22 west of Chimney Rock Road was cleared. 206 in Chester, subject to closure with construction both ways, right by Fox Chase Road. Farther down the line in Bedminster, road work delays both directions north of 202. And again, that's been causing some pretty heavy slowdown. Southbound Western Spur of the Turnpike, jammed from 15W down to the car and truck lanes. Construction go with the Eastern Spur. Outerbridge Crossing has work each way. Also, the northbound truck lanes or northbound car lanes are closed. Southbound truck lanes are closed. Parkway work in the local lanes both ways at 116. GW Bridge, it's an hour upstairs leaving New Jersey. It's construction. Cars and buses head to the lower level. Lincoln's better than the Holland, which has construction. Nick Sport in 15 minutes. New Jersey, 101.5.
5: New Jersey, 101.5 instant weather. Partly cloudy and more comfortable overnight across most of the state, but remaining humid across the south. Partial sunshine for Thursday and Friday with lower humidity. Pretty nice days setting up. I'm meteorologist Carrie Schwindenhammer.
2: New Jersey temperature is 71.
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6: 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A 44-year-old woman from Jackson, the owner of four Joha spas with locations throughout New Jersey. Police said that her social media pages say they offer exclusive forehand massages from talented Latina therapists. Police say none of the locations in Sayreville, Jackson, Brick, or Millstone had licenses to operate. They should have a license. 1-800-283-101.5.
7: Can I understand what a forehand massage is?
6: I really don't want to speculate, because when you ask me questions like that, I tend to, you know, talk myself into a corner that I can't get out of.
8: A forehand massage? I don't know.
6: Maybe it's two ladies.
8: It's not a backhand massage.
6: Maybe it's two ladies with two hands. That's four hands.
7: I don't know. F-O-U-R?
6: I'm not an expert. It says four, F-O-U-R. They say, an exclusive forehand massage from talented Latina therapists.
7: Kyle, did you think, like, opposed to backhand?
8: That is what I did think. Oh, yes.
6: Was it my inflection? I apologize.
8: No, I mean, it's hard to decipher. We don't get to see how the words written.
6: Is there a part of a hand called the forehand?
7: Yes.
8: Yeah, your palm, I guess.
7: Okay. But then again, you said it's F-O-U-R.
6: It's F-O-U-R. Forehand massages from talented Latina therapists.
7: Mm. Yeah.
6: Sayreville, Jackson, Brick, or Millstone. Maybe you went. Maybe you'd like to go. Maybe you'd like to go without any strangles from it being illegal.
7: The whole thing to me is very awkward, that whole forehand question. Let's go to Jeremiah.
6: This is just breaking news that we're sharing with the audience, because we are the source for news in New Jersey. 101.5.
7: So shouldn't all prostitution be legal? Let's all grow up, shall we? Jeremiah, hello, how are you?
9: I'm doing well. How are you?
7: Good.
9: I don't think prostitution should be legal. It is the role of the government to protect the well-being of individuals. Purity is a virtue. Lust is a vice. The purpose of the marital act is procreation and unitive between the partners. Legalizing prostitution, it attacks the foundation of a society, marriage. It promotes fornication, premarital sex, adultery. The legalization of prostitution is the government's approval of fornication. Adultery is the approval of vice. The government's job is to protect the well-being of its people.
7: So then I guess I'm assuming you mean alcohol too should be illegal.
9: No.
7: What do you it's mean? Talk about vice. Are you kidding?
6: It's a la carte.
9: Alcohol can be a vice for certain people, but it's not across the board a vice. Prostitution is a legalization of something that is, it is always a vice. So
7: So which part of it is the vice, the actual act of paying for, like, what if you pay your wife for it? Is that okay?
9: No, but she has a duty to fulfill that obligation even without payment. But
7: should a wife be legally required to have sex with her husband? Since the Bible says it's a requirement, according to you, should she be arrested if she doesn't give it up to him?
9: According to natural law, it is. It's against the natural law for a wife to deny her husband.
7: Hey, I hear that. So it should be then illegal, is what you're saying. It would stand to reason. Just want to make sure you're being consistent.
9: There would be circumstances that would certainly be on the wife's side of withholding an abusive husband.
7: I'm not in the mood tonight. And I'm just going to tell you, just to punish you, I'm mad at you because you wouldn't give me $50 today to buy a new pair of shoes. I'm not having sex with you. Should he call the police?
9: No, he shouldn't call the police. That's ridiculous. But that's not that you shouldn't call the police for every single.
7: Well, should it be illegal? Well, if it should be illegal to do anything the Bible says is incorrect, then it should be illegal to have too many drinks, which it's not.
9: It should be illegal to smoke
7: cigarettes because that's very harmful, causes cancer. And the Bible tells you to take care of yourself. That's natural law. And it should be illegal if I turn my husband down for sex because that's natural law. As long as you agree with all of those, Jeremiah, we're good. Thank you so much for calling New Jersey 101.5, 12 o'clock.
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4: More defense. The U.S. is reportedly carrying out another round of defensive strikes against Iran. U.S. officials say the strikes were in southern Iran and targeted a military site that was a threat to American forces and commercial traffic. NBC's Gabe Gutierrez reports this defensive action, as well as the one over the weekend, begs a big question.
5: Where are we in this ceasefire if every few days there is this resumption of even minor attacks, shooting down some drones, perhaps trying to take out any ground control stations or any individual ships?
4: The officials stress the U.S.-Iran ceasefire still in effect. Alabama officials filing an emergency appeal with the U.S. Supreme Court asking to use a Republican-leaning map for the midterm elections. A federal court has blocked Alabama from using a congressional map that would help the GOP in the race against Democrats. Alabama has asked the Supreme Court to make its decision by Monday. Jill Biden thought her husband, former President Joe Biden, was having a stroke during his pivotal 2024 presidential debate. The debate prompted calls for Biden to drop out of the race after he stumbled and stammered through a number of questions while debating Donald Trump. In a new interview with CBS News, the former First Lady says she was frightened and thought, oh my God, he's having a stroke, adding it scared her to death. Biden would eventually exit the race a month later and endorsed Vice President Kamala Harris as the Democrat nominee. The late Matthew Perry's former live-in personal assistant is heading to federal prison. Today, 61-year-old Kenneth Iwamasa was sentenced to 3 years and 5 months behind bars for his role in Perry's ketamine overdose death in October of 2023. It was Iwamasa who injected Perry with multiple doses of the drug before his death. I'm Jim Roop.
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3: Now, here comes New Jersey fast traffic.
7: Well, there was a crash on 78 eastbound exit 24. It looks like it was quickly cleared out of the way. Also, that wreck on 22 west of Chimney Rock Road was cleared. 206 in Chester, subject to closure with construction both ways, right by Fox Chase Road. Farther down the line in Bedminster, road work delays both directions north of 202. And again, that's been causing some pretty heavy slowdown. Southbound Western Spur of the Turnpike, jammed from 15W down to the car and truck lanes. Construction going to the Eastern Spur. Outerbridge Crossing has work each way. Also, the northbound truck lanes or northbound car lanes are closed. Southbound truck lanes are closed. Parkway work in the local lanes both ways at 116. GW Bridge, it's an hour upstairs leaving New Jersey. It's construction. Cars and buses head to the lower level. Lincoln's better than the Holland, which has construction. Next report in 15 minutes. New Jersey, 101.5.
8: New Jersey, 101.5. Instant weather. It'll be partly cloudy and more comfortable across much of the state overnight, but remaining humid across the south. Partly sunny and nice with lower humidity both Thursday and Friday. I'm meteorologist Carrie Schwendenhammer.
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10: Parks Casino, New Jersey chime time is 12:09. Judy and EJ here, and Kyle.
11: Ho, ho, ho, it's
10: with
11: magic.
10: Kyle.
26: You know. Not taking the bait.
10: We're rocking and rolling. Having a great day with you guys today. We got some interesting stuff to talk about. I did not hear about the horrible circumstance
9: Shall I share the horrible circumstance?
10: Yeah.
9: A United flight from Newark to Guatemala had to make an emergency landing after a passenger reportedly tried to open a cabin door mid-flight, forcing crew and authorities to step in. Thankfully, nobody was hurt. I would say that would be kind of a scary thing. I mean, I guess the question is, have you ever been on a flight with somebody that just was freaky and didn't know how to behave and you were stuck with them? They made things uncomfortable for everybody. They put everybody else at danger or were just generally annoying because they were smelly and their fat spilled over into your seat.
10: Well, that's why don't go to Guatemala. That's a lesson I learned. 1-800-283-101.5. We call it flightmares. The worst flights you ever had, whether, as EJ mentioned, fat spilled into your seat, or you were 10 hours delayed like Spadia was last week.
9: 13 hours. He was stuck on the plane on the tarmac for a few hours, and then it didn't take off until the next day. Total, 13 hours. He could have flown to Australia, maybe, almost. But he eventually got to London, and he got back without any incident.
10: I do feel for him, I must tell you. It's sad. It really is. 1-800-283-101.5 is our phone number. What is it that happened to you either on the tarmac or on the plane that you thought was a nightmare? And we like to call things flightmares.
9: Sure. Isn't that clever?
10: Yeah. 1-800-283-101.5. Now, I have to say for me, I've never had like anything really, really horrible happen, but I've had some uncomfortable experiences, like the time that they told us there was a mechanical problem on the plane, which I don't know why they tell people. To pilots to tell you that
9: you don't want to hear that. You just don't. It doesn't give you any confidence, and it makes you anxious. You get anxiety from that.
10: Exactly. So, but here was the nice thing. After half an hour of sitting on the plane, I guess the pilot realized that we were all scared. So he came out and he explained to us what the problem was, and he said it's not anything to do with an engine. It was more or less like a knob on one of the non-functional parts of the cockpit. So I don't know whether it was like, it seemed like it was almost like a glove box or something like that, you know, but everything has to be 100% in the cockpit. So he said, listen, it's not a part that has anything to do with how the plane functions, but we are not allowed to fly without it. So we waited. But that made us feel so much better. In the end, guess what? We waited an hour and a half. They couldn't get the part. So they left us all off the plane and put us on a different plane.
9: Yeah. We had a similar situation back in December when we flew to California to see our daughter. And they said there was a mechanical issue with the plane. And we'll have it fixed before you know it. Well, you know, great. You're going to have it fixed, but this plane must be old or something. Why does it have a mechanical problem? I don't want to fly on that plane. It turns out more time went by. We didn't have to fly on that plane. They brought another plane.
10: They did.
9: Yeah, another. But we had to wait hours. But you know what? I was happier flying on the plane that wasn't tainted in my mind with mechanical issues.
10: You think? 100%. Oh, my God. So that was scary. And then the other thing was that the pilot, once we were sitting there for enough time, and I understand, though, that a lot of airlines do not follow this law, but I think you're not allowed to sit for a certain amount of time without them letting you off the plane. So
9: God bless you.
10: My morning sneeze.
9: Mm-hmm.
10: The pilot said, by the way, I'm required by law to let anybody who wants to get off the plane get off until we figure this out. So a bunch of people stand up to get off, and then he goes, but you're required to bring your belongings with you. Now, people don't want to walk to the back of the plane, lose their place in the overhead cabin,
9: yeah,
10: and take their stuff out. Plus, they have to walk backwards because there's people in the aisle walking forward. So finally, everybody sat down except for like two people, got up. They had, let's say, backpacks under the seat in front of them, and they got off. But that was one of the biggest nightmares. And then I think I told you guys I had the opportunity to fly like semi-private this winter. And it was on one of these small planes, and obviously small. And the pilot said, I'm sorry for weather. We're going to have to land in Philly instead of Newark. So right. I was like, okay, that's fine. I can get a ride home from Philly. We're sitting on the ground. And he goes, no, you're not allowed to get off. We have to land in Newark. So we sat there like idiots. And I'm like, I'm 20 minutes from my house. Stop it.
9: Yeah.
10: Philly's close enough, you know? Anyway, your flight mares. Bad things that happened, bad turbulence, scary things, or just people that were very unpleasant. Susan is in Manchester. I'm going to give a phone number again, 1-800-283-101.5. And of course, our app chat open and waiting for your comments. Hi, Susan.
13: Hi, good afternoon. How you doing, dear?
10: Great, dear.
13: My flight mare was not the usual one. It was directly after 9/11, gone on a cruise, was flying back from Florida. And, you know, it was an adult. A bunch of us had gone on, we had to take a cruise because it was already booked. On the way back, it was a large aircraft, so I had three seats in the middle, two on either side. One of the groups and friends said to me, you sit in the middle. My seat should have been another seat, but I'll tell you how that comes in later. She sat me in the middle just for my protection because it was crazy after 9/11 from New York, right?
10: Sure.
13: And someone who sat to my left was due to the things that I'm very aware of in my life. As we sat there, he had his sunglasses on. He had black hair. He looked Middle Eastern, and I have nothing against Middle Eastern. They're in my family. My family.
10: You're allowed. You're allowed to say this.
13: Yeah. Well, that's okay. But he kept saying to me, kept pointing to his feet. And remember, the shoe bomber was right about that time. The guy
10: right.
13: With the bomb in his. And he kept pointing to his feet, telling you. He kept saying to me, well, you know, look, I have no socks. Look, I have no socks. What do you think? And I thought, well, that's a weird thing to ask. And he kept talking conversation. And I'm thinking, is this guy thinking, because we're trained to pick up on people trying to pass themselves off as from this country. And I guess the important thing was when we sat down, we began to talk. And I said, well, what do you do? You know, and he said, well, I have a place in Miami. I have a place here and I have a place there. He had something in Portland and he was flying out to find a small Piper aircraft. Now, that's something that I'm familiar with from my line of work, if you understand. And so I started asking him questions about it and so on and so forth. And what are you going to do with it? And blah, blah, blah, blah. And he said, well, this is the only place I can find one. Oh, you know, it's just going to be crop dusting or something, you know. And I said, you know, that's going to cost a lot of money. We discussed his financial situation. He told me he has a pizza parlor in Portland. And I said, okay. I said, you must make a lot of money for that pizza. You must be selling them, what, $20 a slice to buy an aircraft on that and have a condo and a boat. And so all the things added up to me. Plus, he kept asking me about his shoes. The people who sat to the left of us, the other two seats, their eyes were as big as dinner plates. That's how obvious this guy was. Got up to go to the ladies' room, and when I came out, I said, I have to tell the stewardesses know what's going on here, right? I get in the ladies' room, and I threw myself against the door, and I went, oh, my God. This guy opened the door, and I look out, and he's just staring at that door waiting for
10: me. Oh, come on.
13: I'm telling you, we get to O'Hare. He gets on at O'Hare. We landed, and we had to go down the escalator to catch our connecting flight downstairs. He followed.
14: What?
10: The phone, no.
14: The phone dropped out.
10: Tell this story.
14: Yeah, we lost you for a second. go back about three or four words in what you just told us.
13: Okay, we got off of the flight, and I said, I have to let somebody know. We went to get food in one of the, little places downstairs. He followed me down the escalator, like two people behind him. We were jam-packed in there. I don't know how we got in there. But he just followed us everywhere. And we went in for food, and I couldn't eat anything. I just kept watching him. He was watching me.
14: So scary.
13: And when we went to sit down to get onto our connecting flight, there were rows and rows across from us that were empty. He sat right there and stood there facing me, watching me.
14: Oh, man.
10: And
13: I'm telling you, I said to the people I was traveling with, and I'm saying this just for awareness, because people have to really keep their eyes open nowadays, okay? I said to my friends, I said, let me tell you something. I don't trust this guy, and I'm the only one in the line of work that I do. I said, I don't like this. If he gets on that aircraft with us, I'm going to have to speak to the pilot because it's that bad. And they were like, no, don't do that, blah, blah, blah. So I watched. He did not get on the aircraft. As soon as I landed, I called the FBI in Eatontown. I was on post, right? So I called them and I said, look, this is what's going on. When they give you the general, it was cute. Oh, how old are you? Do you consider yourself attractive? Blah, blah, blah. And I'm like, no, I don't consider myself attractive. I'm not ugly, but I'm not looking for anybody.
10: Susan, I have to, I love this story and it's amazing, but I have to let you bottom line it for us because I got to go to traffic. What was the end of it?
13: Okay. So just real quick, called the FBI. They grounded the plane. They grounded the plane in Ohio, so he couldn't get to buy that next plane. My mother called me and said they grounded the aircraft. And I said, good. That's what they needed to do.
14: Wow.
10: Oh,
14: yeah.
10: My God. That is amazing.
14: And it sounds like a movie or a book. You gotta write something with this. That was a pretty intense story.
10: Oh, my God. Susan.
13: And basically, it's just, as I said, it's awareness. Our country is in a turbulent time right now.
14: Yep.
13: And I would never share that with anybody, but I just think people need to be aware that you have to keep your eyes open, train,
10: of course,
13: aircraft, whatever. I'll let you go to traffic.
10: Thank you.
13: So sorry.
14: Thank you, Susan.
10: That's all right. It was a great story, Susan. Thank you for calling. 1220 now. Here's New Jersey.
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7: Well, this we didn't need. Crash on the western spur of the turnpike southbound past 15W, right in the middle of that construction zone, which is still causing horrible delays. So the left lane is closed through that stretch. Stick with the southbound eastern spur instead. And then the southbound truck lanes are closed and the northbound car lanes are closed as well. And we still have construction on the Parkway southbound Colonial Rest Area, 3-lane shut. But the delays are still in Monmouth County, northbound in the local lanes near 116, or rather between 116 and 118. Road work there slowing you down. Southbound work, too, also in the local lanes. 206, both directions near 202 in Bedminster, construction delays. Farther up the line, Fox Chase Road in Chester, more construction delays on 206. GW Bridge, it's an hour leaving New Jersey on the upper level because of road work. Cars and buses head to the lower level. Next report in 15 minutes on New Jersey 101.5.
8: New Jersey 101.5, instant weather. Pretty nice weather on tap for Thursday and Friday with lower humidity and at least some sunshine. Temperatures along the coast in the 70s, a little bit warmer in the interior. I'm meteorologist Carrie Schwindedhammer.
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14: Your real stories about flightmares. You heard the number. We want to hear from you. Judy, I saw the Devil Wears Prada 2 on that rainy Memorial Day a couple of days ago.
10: Oh,
14: and you saw the first one, right? You saw So the second one I thought was great. I enjoyed it. Meryl Streep plays that Miranda Priestly, who's like this, you know, intense New York businesswoman, maybe a little on the stuck up side. You know the role she played. So it's the same role, but she's called out on like HR things. You know, the scene where she throws her coat on the table. Well, in that case, she was called out by HR. She had to hang up her own coat. But the other thing, and there's a lot of things about the media in that, too. You know how media has really cut back way back, not just radio, not just TV, but magazines as well. And anyway, they talked about budget cuts. So Meryl Streep could no longer fly on her character. Miranda Priestly couldn't fly on a private airplane anymore. So they filmed a scene at Newark Airport and they're getting on a United flight and they go in that business class section, you know, where they have like the individual cubes where people can sit and do their business. But they kept walking. Her seat was beyond that and it back in coach. And she had to sit in the middle seat. And it was great because of the Miranda Priestly reaction sitting next to a overweight guy eating a messy hot dog that was dripping on her.
10: It was fantastic.
14: But it was a great. But it reminded me when we flew a couple of months ago, and Linda had a guy next to her who lost his AirPod, and he took the seat apart. And you know, we're in these unnatural. It's such an unnatural situation to be on a plane like that. That cramped in with people. It's just.
10: It really is. And the fact that you're right, like it was already unnatural, and then they tried to triple the amount of seats that they put on airplanes. It's like insane.
14: They tighten those seats up, like, you know, like Frontier. Those seats are so tight. I'll never fly Frontier again.
10: Ah, it's horrible. Anyway, we really, really have Dawn on the line here. We really should talk to her because she said, you guys have to hear this story. I mean, I'm reading it off the screen, but just tell the story because it's kind of insane. Hi, Dawn.
0: Hi, how are you?
10: Good.
0: So we were flying from Atlanta to Newark, and I have to pull over because this shakes me.
10: How about that?
0: We all of a sudden, this guy went running down the aisle. I did not see it. My husband did. And we heard a ruckus, and all we heard him yell was, Jehovah will save you. Honey, kill them all.
14: Hmm.
0: He was attempting to open the cabin door.
14: Oh, wow.
0: And the flight attendant, threw him away. Thankfully, there was a state trooper on board. And for the remainder of the 45-minute flight, the state trooper and the therapist held him down in the front seats. They didn't even sit when we were landing. You know, the tray tables have to be up, but that wasn't important at this point.
10: Of course.
0: These people were standing, physically holding him down, and we landed to sirens and lights everywhere.
10: But did the plane have to land in a different airport, or you just, you know, sometimes they go, right. Oh, we're going to have to divert to Texas or something.
0: Thankfully, it landed where it was supposed to in Newark. But
10: were you freaking? This is my biggest nightmare. Hello.
0: I was trembling. I was his My daughter, 33-year-old daughter, was hysterical. We were just holding hands, thinking we were going to die.
10: Mm. When they were, I have so many more questions, but before we break for the news, I just have to ask you, when they were holding him down, did he continue to fight and squirm, or he was then calm?
0: Oh, no, he was fighting and squirming.
10: Oh, my God, that's horrible.
0: And they gave us no information.
10: No, nobody can beat this story,
0: you know,
10: Dawn.
0: Nothing.
10: Thank you so much for calling New Jersey 101.5. Yep, that's it. Nobody can beat that. It's not a contest. Call us and tell us your worst flights and why on New Jersey 101.5. Your calls are coming up next.
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4: President Trump says the U.S. not quite okay yet with a proposed deal from Iran. Trump warning again that if a deal is not reached with Iran, then the U.S. will have to, quote, finish the job, end quote.
15: They're negotiating on fumes.
4: He again reiterated Iran cannot be allowed to have a nuclear weapon and said this is something he's doing for the world, not just the U.S. The White House says no cases of Ebola will make it to the shores of the U.S. Today, Secretary of State Marco Rubio added that the State Department and other agencies are working very, very hard, he says, to contain the outbreak in the Congo. The White House confirming the creation of a health facility in Kenya to treat Americans exposed to Ebola in Central Africa. A chemical tank failure at a paper plant in Washington State has left 2 people dead and 9 others missing. Governor Bob Ferguson says the magnitude of the tragedy in Longview is overwhelming. I'm Jim Roop.
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3: Now, a check on New Jersey fast traffic.
7: Well, this we didn't need. Crash on the western spur of the turnpike southbound past 15W, right in the middle of that construction zone, which is still causing horrible delays. So the left lane is closed through that stretch. Stick with the southbound eastern spur instead. And then the southbound truck lanes are closed and the northbound car lanes are closed as well. And we still have construction on the parkway southbound Colonial Rest Area, three lanes shut, but the delays are still in Monmouth County, northbound in the local lanes near 116, or rather between 116 and 118. Road work there slowing you down. Southbound work too, also in the local lanes. 206, both directions near 202 in Bedminster, construction delays. Farther up the line, Fox Chase Road in Chester, more construction delays on 206. GW Bridge, it's an hour leaving New Jersey on the upper level because of road work. Cars and buses head to the lower level. Next report in 15 minutes on New Jersey 101.5.
8: New Jersey 101.5 instant weather. Partly cloudy and more comfortable overnight across most of the state, but remaining humid across the south. Partial sunshine for Thursday and Friday with lower humidity. Pretty nice days setting up. I'm meteorologist Carrie Schwendenhammer.
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14: Hello. A United flight from Newark to Guatemala City had to make an emergency landing after a passenger reportedly tried to open the cabin door. So scary. This was not on the ground, not on the tarmac. Mid-flight, tried to open that cabin door, forcing crew and authorities to step in. Thankfully, nobody hurt. So that's a question this hour. Have you ever been stuck on a flight with a completely unruly or out-of-control passenger? 1-800-283-101.5.
10: Good question.
14: Mm-hmm.
10: Not only an unruly passenger, that story... My girlfriend just called me. She was listening. She goes, that was a scary story.
14: Yeah.
10: But have you ever been on a flight that you couldn't even believe how insane it was? How long the... Oops, sorry, I hit the mic stand. I haven't done that in a long time.
14: We're going to start getting that sponsored. Today, Judy's mic, bumping into the mic, brought to you by Trinity Rehab.
10: So, I finally like re-installed the whole thing, by the way.
14: Yeah.
10: So it's like farther from me.

0: important. We had a caller before who said everything that is judged as immoral in the Bible should be illegal. And so I said, okay, so if it's natural law that a woman's supposed to have sex with her husband, then it should be illegal for her not to. And he didn't disagree, by the way. So somebody wrote, damn, make out an arrest warrant for my wife. I just thought I had to like throw that out there. Also, Steve, who chimes in from time to time, says, Kyle, you can always transfer those button and knob skills to the airline industry if this radio thing doesn't work out. And the truth of the matter is, the inside of a cockpit, to be honest with you, when people see the board that we work on, the control board, they liken it to the inside of a cockpit.
1: It does look that way. You know, that shot of the morning show on YouTube, and you see like the back of Kathy, who runs the board in the morning. She looks like she's a pilot sitting there.
0: Yeah. And when I mean, it is extremely intimidating. I remember when I used to run the board every day, not on this, in another radio station, and people would come in and say hi and whatever. See, and they go, how do you know? How do you do that? How do you know which one goes with which? Anyway, so what was the scariest or most annoying experience you ever had on an airplane? My favorite story, you guys, and I probably have said this to you already, is waiting on a plane to go to Israel, which is, you know, like a 12-hour flight, 11-hour flight. And my sister and her in-laws are on the plane, and they were all brought Xanax, because on that type of a flight, you got to sleep, right?
1: Sure.
0: So they're like, okay. And the pilot's like, we're next in line to rock, whatever they say.
1: They all have the same voice, by the way. All of them. I know. They must have taken training to get that voice.
0: Well, we always used to say, and it starts, and the breaths are so incredibly loud. They go, we're next in line to taxi up there. I want to say thank you to everybody for flying with us today. And so everybody thought they were ready to go.
1: Yeah.
0: And so they like took their Xanax and they like started, you know, just like zoning out and whatever. Woke up from their naps. The first one to wake up said, oh my God, perfect timing. We landed. They hadn't taken off.
2: I've had that happen before too.
1: Yeah.
0: You did?
2: It wasn't a 12-hour flight. It was to California for my brother's wedding, which is about 5 hours, but I fell asleep before we even took off. Woke up, we were still stationary.
1: Right.
2: And my mom was like, I was dreading when you were going to wake up because we had not even taken off yet.
0: Can I tell you?
2: About 2 hours.
0: There's a form of this that happens to me every night because it's rare that I don't wake up in the middle of the night. And so when I do, sometimes I'm like, Lord, let it be 5, because at least that's a time when normal people get out of bed, right?
2: Yeah.
0: 4:30. And sometimes I look at the clock and it's like 11:30. And I'm like, no, I fell asleep at 10. Oh, it's the worst.
1: I was going to say, I was working at a station in Philly back in the 80s. There was this woman that I worked with, and I guess she went home this one particular day and she took a nap, and I guess she fell asleep and it was daytime. And then I guess she woke up at dusk and she thought it was morning and she thought she was going to be late for work. And she was so apologetic. Said, Chris, you worked already today. Everything's okay. You worked. But she was, you ever take a nap and you wake up and you think it might be the next day?
0: Yeah. It's funny that you should say that because it happens to me all the time. But ask Dennis about the time where I called him up and I'm like, why aren't you there? Because we hear each other. I work from a remote studio.
1: Right.
0: And he's like, what are you talking about? And I'm like, I don't hear a thing. I'm here and I don't hear a thing. And he said, it's Sunday.
2: Oh, wow.
1: Right.
0: And there have been plenty of times where I got to work an hour earlier thinking it was, how about the time? Oh my God, EJ. You were not here, but there was a big issue with a client. Something happened on the air, right? And this client was very, very angry. So we made this meeting and it was very important. And everybody's like, we need to show up for this client. We love this client, whatever.
1: Mm-hmm.
0: They made the meeting at 8:30 in the morning. And I, like an idiot, I don't know why I misheard them. I thought it was 9:30. So I walk in and everybody's like all intense in this meeting in the conference room. And
1: you were going to show up at this meeting and be the hero and save the business and all that stuff. And so they're ready. And Dennis and Judy will both be here.
0: Yeah.
1: We're gonna charm the heck out of this client. They're not going to cancel their business.
0: Uh-huh.
1: And then what happens at 8:30? You know.

0: programs
1: Judy.
0: I walk in at 8:25.
1: Yeah.
0: Or 9:25, thinking I'm early for this meeting.
1: Right.
0: But the meeting was actually 8:30. So I walk in at 9:25, open the door.
1: Oh, man.
0: And they're just like, people are like gathering their things, whatever. And the program director looks at me. If looks could kill, I would have been dead. And she's like, where were you? And I'm like, I am so sorry. She goes, this was important. And I'm like, I know, I just messed up. What am I going to do? I messed up.
1: It was an honest mistake.
0: Yeah, but people were not happy with me that day. Anthony's in Mars Plains. He dealt with someone complaining on an airplane, which is not that unusual. Tell us the story, Anthony.
2: How you doing, guys? Good. About a year ago, I was on a flight, and I had my foot operated on, so I asked to be in the back row, the last row on the plane. So they set me up there. There was nobody on either side of the aisle, so I was able to elevate my foot and all that. This guy comes down the aisle, all obnoxious, yelling at the flight attendants, why every time he books a flight, the back row is full, and then when he gets on the plane, nobody's in the back row. So he was one row up, and he went back and back with the flight attendants, and I'm just looking at him. I didn't say nothing. You know, and he's sitting down, he's still complaining. So once we get up, flight attendant told him, okay, you can sit in the back row. So he sat across the aisle from me. I just looked at him, didn't say nothing. And we land, and everything's good during the flight. We land, and we're the last ones off the plane because we're in the back row. So he's getting his stuff out of the overhead bin, and so am I. And he went out first, and I said, the last row is for Sky Marshals. Have a good day, sir. And he looked at me, and all I said was, have a good day, sir.
0: Oh, my God.
2: I said, he'll never bother you again for the back row.
0: That is amazing. Oh, my God, what a story. That's fantastic. I have to just ask you.
2: I don't know if I get in trouble for that, but that's what happened.
1: Ah.
0: Talking about air marshals, you reminded me, and I wanted to ask you guys, and I keep on meaning to ask this question. Is there an air marshal on every flight, or we can't know that? We'll never know. Does anybody know anything about this?
1: Does Anthony know?
2: No, we'll find out who shot JFK before we find that out.
1: Yeah,
0: no, really?
1: They're just sort of all blended in there, and you're not supposed to know, right? They're undercover.
2: Yeah, we're not going to know.
1: Huh.
0: Yeah, but like, I want to know there's one on every flight.
1: Well, you can think that.
2: We don't know.
1: You don't know.
0: But okay.
2: Could be a flight attendant. We don't know.
0: Okay. Stop yelling at me. Anthony, I love you. I'm kidding. Thank you for calling New Jersey 101.5. Why you got to yell at me? So we're talking about flight mares, the worst flights you've ever taken for whatever reason. You know what was the worst? Those mask days when they would be like, pull up your mask. Oh, my God. During COVID. Oh, that was the worst. All right. 1-800-283-101.5 is our number. For whatever reason, it was the worst flight you ever had. 1248. Here's New Jersey Fast Track.
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4: 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Among those to perform at the Great American State Fair, a 16-day event that kicks off June 25th at the National Mall in Washington. South Korean supergroup BTS is teaming up with Oreo. The new limited edition BTS Oreos will be brown sugar pancake flavored, a nod to a classic Korean street food. The cookies go on sale starting June 8th. Drake is making Billboard history with his latest albums. Earlier this month, the rapper surprised fans with three new LPs on the same day. With that, he's become the first artist to hold the top three spots at the same time on the Billboard 200. He also broke a tie with Michael Jackson for the most number one singles for solo male artists on the Billboard Hot 100, thanks to his single, Janis STFU. Just to sit here silently. Olivia Rodrigo is sharing the track list for her upcoming album, You Seem Pretty Sad, for A Girl So In Love. She revealed the names of all 13 songs on the album in a post on Instagram. They include titles like Stupid Song, Honey Boo, Maggots for Brains, and My Way. The upcoming album will also include the previously released single The Cure and Begged. It will never be the cure. You Seem Pretty Sad, for A Girl So In Love drops June 12th. That's entertainment.

0: I'm Jennifer Bolsoni.
1: Hey, Max, you look absolutely dashing in that purple tie. Ready to harness the world?
2: You bet, Daisy. I'm ready as I'll ever be. And might I say, your purple tie really pops with your vest.
1: Thanks. I almost went with a cape, but didn't want to come across as pretentious.
2: Nonsense. Anyone in our line of work should rock a cape.
1: You might be onto something, Max.
2: Phew. So here we go. First day on the job. You've got this, right?
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6: Now, here comes New Jersey Fast Traffic.
7: Crash on the parkway, northbound, north of 142 in Irvington. The right lane's blocked. Southbound, three lanes closed for construction near Colonia Rest Area. Both ways, the local lanes have work between 118 and 116. 206 in Chester, single laning, intermittent closures. Fox Chase Road in Chester and into 202 in Bedminster. Turnpike southbound Western Spur jammed. Construction near 15W. There's a crash there, too. The Eastern Spur is better. The truck lanes are closed south. The car lanes are closed north. Across the Hudson, leaving New Jersey, an hour at the George upper level. Three lanes closed. Cars and buses head downstairs. Next report in 15 minutes. New Jersey, 101.5.
8: New Jersey, 101.5. Instant weather. It'll be partly cloudy and more comfortable across much of the state overnight, but remaining humid across the south. Partly sunny and nice with lower humidity both Thursday and Friday. I'm meteorologist Kerry Schwendedhammer.
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10: 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We're talking about flightmares. Have you ever been stuck on a flight with a completely outrageous, out-of-control, scary person? And airlines really need to ban people for life or do something to regulate this thing. 1-800-283-101.5.
12: Let's see what Sloan and Freehold has to say. Apparently a very suspicious looking person. Tell us all about it, Sloan.
13: Hello, my friends.
10: Hello, so, Sloan.
13: Not as scary as the other woman's story, but somewhat similar in that we were on a long flight. This was back when we were leaving for our honeymoon. So we're all happy and, you know, whatever. There's a man sitting directly across from us. My husband was aisle seat, and then this other man was in the middle on the aisle seat, so right across from us. He was holding this briefcase. He was staring straight ahead, feet down on the ground for a very long flight, did not put the briefcase under the seat, in the bin. It literally had this little wire sticking out of it. I'm not kidding. A little wire sticking out of it. He's holding on to it like his life depended on it.
12: But wait, don't they make him put it down? Because the flight attendants usually make you take...
13: I know. Okay. And I guess this is back in like 96. So I don't know. They maybe they've just like missed it or something, but he would not.

0: he was staring straight ahead. They came by with the beverage cart, didn't talk, didn't sleep. And, you know, and again, I'm not, this was before 9/11. He was Middle Eastern. And let me tell you, I have an uncle that looked exactly like Saddam Hussein and was stopped at every flight in the world. I am, yeah. I'm not profiling. However, this was 5 years before 9/11. And he just was so suspicious looking, and he wasn't out of control. That was the whole point. It was almost so like so unnerving that he was just sitting there staring straight ahead, looking not nervous, but just concerned. And this was a very long flight. Nothing happened, but my husband did say something to one of the flight attendants, and they said, yes, we're aware of him. So it had been pointed out, or they had noticed. Fast forward 5 years. The Richard Reid shoe bomber incident happened, right?
1: Mm.
0: The second that came on TV and they showed him for the first time, my husband and I literally stopped and stared at each other because he looked exactly like this man. And again, I'm not saying everyone looks alike, nothing like that. Facial features, just, we were like, oh my God, like, was he doing a test run?
2: It's weird though, because the Richard Reid guy struck me as very not, decidedly not Arab looking. I think everybody was like, oh, he's not an Arab. You know what I mean?
0: Right. Yeah. And I have, trust me, I have relatives of every, you know, we're Sephardic, we have like everything. He just, right. He looked like him. And I'm not saying it definitely was him, but the fact that, you know, they didn't land the plane or anything like that. They just said, yes, we're aware. Thank you. We're watching him. And apparently, you
2: oh
0: know,
2: oh my God.
0: Also, Yeah. So we're on our honeymoon, right? Going on our honeymoon. And I'm like, are we going to make it to our honeymoon?
2: Oh, my God. That is
0: and,
2: so
0: slow. Yeah, it was just, and then, like, everything changed after 9/11. So.
2: Oh, my God. That's so scary because then you know if they're watching him, there really is potential. Mm-hmm. Sloan, thank you for calling New Jersey 101.5. Like, if the flight attendant said, oh, no, that's, we said he could keep his briefcase because blah, blah, blah. You know?
1: Mm-hmm.
2: Or even just like brushed you off by saying, ma'am, it's not a problem. Don't worry. We check these things out. But
1: they
2: say,
1: call that gaslighting today, right?
2: Yeah. But then to say, you know, we're aware and we're watching him, that's comforting. By the way, which would you rather, the guy with the briefcase and a wire sticking out, or the guy who pooped his pants right next to me, not me, a guy who is on our app chat, a guy next to me pooped his pants, full flight, no switching seats. Give me the terrorist.
1: Yeah, I was going to take my chances with the briefcase and the wire because that could just be like, you know, he's got his headphones jammed in there and the wire sticking out.
2: Yeah, I think so too. All right, New Jersey 101.5. It's the Judy and EJ show with Kyle. More coming up.
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15: The U.S. is reportedly carrying out another round of defensive strikes against Iran tonight. U.S. officials told several outlets the strikes were in southern Iran and targeted a military site that was a threat to American forces and commercial traffic. The officials stressed the U.S.-Iran ceasefire is still in effect. The U.S. carried out similar defensive strikes just days ago, prompting Iran to threaten retaliation. Alabama officials have filed an emergency appeal to the Supreme Court as they seek permission to use a Republican-leaning map for the midterm elections. They're appealing a ruling from a federal court that blocked Alabama from using a congressional map that would help the GOP in the race against Democratic Congressman Shamari Figures. The court ruled the state was intentionally discriminating against black voters with the map it wanted to use. Alabama's asked the Supreme Court to make its decision by Monday. Jill Biden thought her husband, former President Joe Biden, was having a stroke during his pivotal 2024 presidential debate. The debate prompted calls for Biden to drop out of the race after he stumbled and stammered through a number of questions while debating Donald Trump.
2: Making sure that we're able to make every single solitary person eligible for what I've been able to do with the COVID.
15: In a new interview with CBS News, the former first lady says she was frightened and thought, oh my God, he's having a stroke, adding it scared her to death. Biden would eventually exit the race a month later and endorsed Vice President Kamala Harris as the Democratic nominee. The Thunder will try to punch their ticket to the NBA Finals on Thursday. Shai Gilgeous-Alexander and the defending champs tip off against Victor Wembanyama's Spurs in Game 6 of the Western Conference Finals. OKC is ahead 3-2 in that best-of-7 series following a comfortable win in front of their home crowd. Meanwhile, the Knicks are awaiting the outcome of that series while already enjoying a break after sweeping the Cavaliers in the Eastern Finals. The 2026 NBA Finals are set to begin next Wednesday. I'm Tammy Trujillo.
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22: Here's New Jersey Fast Traffic.
23: Crash on the parkway, northbound, north of 142 in Irvington. The right lane's blocked. Southbound, 3 lanes closed for construction near Colonia Rest Area. Both ways, the local lanes have work between 118 and 116. 206 in Chester, single laning, intermittent closures, Fox Chase Road in Chester, and into 202 in Bedminster. Turnpike southbound Western Spur jammed. Construction near 15W. There's a crash there, too. The Eastern Spur is better. The truck lanes are closed south. Car lanes are closed north. Across the Hudson, leaving New Jersey, an hour at the George upper level. 3 lanes closed. Cars and buses head downstairs. Next report in 15 minutes. New Jersey, 101.5.
24: New Jersey, 101.5. Instant weather. Pretty nice weather on tap for Thursday and Friday with lower humidity and at least some sunshine. Temperatures along the coast in the 70s. A little bit warmer in the interior. I'm meteorologist Carrie Schwindedhammer.
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15: Bet Parks, online casino and sportsbook app. New Jersey Chum Time is 109. Judy Franco here. We call this the Judy and EJ program. EJ's over there.
26: Hello.
15: Whatever happened over there with Kyle.
26: Hello.
15: And we're glad to be here with you, broadcasting for you today. Read something kind of scary the other day. Another
0: I was going to say cancer cluster, but it's not a cancer cluster because not these towns are really not that close together. But there was a report that came out about a carcinogen.

0: could have, well, I guess everything is a carcinogen. Everything in water has a potential to be a carcinogen. But in your water, there are minerals that are completely safe. And then there's some of them that ingested in high quantities can cause cancer. So a couple of these dangerous chemicals showed up in really high amounts in some water in some towns. And it got me thinking, it was like a list of 20 towns. Like, this is why I don't drink the water. Now, I had the water people, I'm not going to name them, really, really good conversation with them here at the radio station one day. And they explained to me that there's nothing to fear. You can always drink from your tap. Everywhere in New Jersey has safe water. But I think things like this happen that people are unaware of. Accidents happen, spills happen, chemicals seep into the soil. People don't know about it till later. It was actually the town I live in now, before I lived in it, had kind of a cancer cluster back in the 80s. And I remember there were a lot of people in this one particular area getting sick. And they thought, perhaps, they did a lot of investigating. And it turned out that it seemed likely that it was from this dry cleaner up like, half a mile away, that had some chemicals that were being like leaching into the soil. So you hear about this and you go, okay, well, that's why I'm an idiot and I buy bottled water, even though it comes free from the tap.
1: Right.
0: So anytime people tell me that I'm a sucker, when somebody said, I missed that last part when you said the Judy and EJ show with, who are you with? Because I always make fun of that with Kyle thing. But tap water generally does not taste good to me. And that's why I don't drink it. And maybe it's because I'm so trained now for the taste of bottled water. I hit the mic. I
1: think it depends on the town you're in, though, with the taste of the water. Because sometimes I don't even think about what's in the water. But I'll have an open mind about the water. And I'll go into a new town. And if I don't like the way it tastes upon the first sip, I'm not going to drink it. But why is it so that some towns, they say it's safe, but if you go town to town in New Jersey, the water tastes different from town to town. What's up with that?
0: No, I know. And that's why I'm saying you could say the water, you can claim the water safe in New Jersey, but every drop of water is different.
1: Should it taste all the same everywhere you go if indeed it is a safe thing to drink?
0: Not only is that impossible, but like sometimes I turn on my tap. Every once in a while, I smell chlorine. Now, I know there has to be some amount of chlorine in water because let's face it, we're all just drinking toilet water, right? The same water. It's the same water.
1: Yes.
0: So they'd clean it. How do you think they clean it? With a bunch of chemicals. What are those chemicals? Chlorine. Okay, great. Sometimes I open my tap and it smells like Clorox. I'm like, is this a joke? Somebody would drink this? Somebody would cook with this? But like, okay, I drink from bottles. But then they tell you the plastic is harmful in the bottle. Like, I don't know what to think. But the bottom is, I don't want to be a sucker, but I'm not drinking out of the tap. Period. End of subject.
1: Let me ask you this. Would you make coffee with the tap water?
0: I only make coffee with tap water. But I also use one of those coffee machines that has a filter. So my coffee machine, I use a Keurig, but in the middle of it is this thing with this big fat filters. Have you seen them?
1: Yeah.
0: And after I'm done, when I take it out after a month or whatever, a couple months, it's gross.
1: Yeah.
0: So I know it caught something, you know?
1: We have a filter on our refrigerator, as I guess most people do.
2: That's what I use.
1: You run the cold water out of the refrigerator and you replace the filter every 3 or 4 months or whatever it might be. You know, and if I were to compare right out of the tap versus out of the refrigerator, it definitely has less of a chlorine taste if you're drinking it out of the refrigerator.
0: Yeah. And well, I don't have a refrigerator water. We just use a water cooler.
1: Right.
0: But I don't like my water cold. So that's the other thing.
1: Oh, yeah. Linda doesn't either. She'd prefer the tap.
0: Really?
1: Yeah. She doesn't like it cold because it messes her teeth hurt if she drinks something that's too cold.
0: Me too. But also, it's not so healthy. They do say the best water to drink is not cold water. So it's easy to replenish. Your cells and whatever it does, it's easier to hydrate you if it's not freezing cold. But I drink it, and warm water's not good either. Like, you know, when you drink, sometimes you leave your car, there's a bottle of water, you come out, it's a little warm, but you'll drink it anyway. Ew.
1: Right.
0: Not good. The best water is room temperature water. That's why I leave a case sitting in my mudroom. Every time I'm thirsty, I take a case of room temperature. I mean, I take a bottle of room temperature water. But we are suckers buying water when we get it out of the tap and we're paying for it already. Aren't we? Or do you have like a whole house filtration system? That seems to be like probably the best thing to do. So what do? Do you buy it? I mean, we're all paying for water. Do you pay for more water? We're insane in my house. We do one case a week of bottles, one bottled water, the 5-gallon bottle. We pay for that too. And then we pay obviously for water at the tap.
1: How much do you think that is? I mean, compared to what you're getting out of the tap. I mean, obviously it's a lot more expensive if you buy bottled water, right? But if you did the week-to-week math on that, how much more you're paying buying water on top of your tap water?
0: The funny thing about it, and I just noticed this yesterday, EJ, I took my grandkids to 7-Eleven. I'm pulling up and they have a big sign for sale. Like this is outside of 7-Eleven. Such a great deal.
1: Mm-hmm.
0: Poland Springs cases, $7.99. And I'm like, this is like a big bargain. Now, I don't buy Poland Springs because I'm too cheap. I buy the spring water from whatever the grocery store is, right? I'm saying to myself, if that's a deal, $7.99 for a case of Poland Springs, then when you go to ShopRite, probably $9, right?
1: Right, yeah.
0: For bottles of water?
1: Yeah.
0: What the hell are you doing here? 1-800-283-101.5 is our phone number. So do you buy water or do you drink out of the tap water? And are we all sucked into this water cult where 40 years ago, nobody bought a water bottle? Somebody would say you were insane for doing that.
1: You know, I always loved the water in Maze Landing. And it always tasted like water to me. And maybe that's all I knew since I was a little kid. But maybe a touch of the chlorine in it. But they said it was artesian well water. And it came out of the aquifer that's beneath the Pine Barrens. And it seemed like good water to me. But whenever I would drive to a shore community, you know, Atlantic City, Ventnor, Margate, Longport, you know, the water in the shore communities never tasted as good to me as the mainland water. And I maybe because they had old pipes they were shipping it in, because I think the pipes affect the taste of the water.
0: Probably. You're 100% right.
1: You heard that story that 44% of New Jersey schools still have outdated plumbing that can expose kids to lead in drinking water.
0: You know what I read, which I thought was amazing? New York City still has some places that have wooden pipes.
1: Oh, wow.
0: Wooden pipes.
1: And they've got to be like 150 years old.
0: I guess.
1: Wooden pipes.
0: From before... they made metal pipes.
1: But I think I'd rather drink my water probably out of a metal pipe than a plastic pipe, right? I mean.
0: Well, then again, there could be, I mean, if it was built in the 1800s, it could be lead in the pipe.
1: Yeah. My pipe at home is wood.
0: What?
1: Never mind.
0: I don't understand. I'm afraid. I'm very afraid. All right. 1-800-283-101.5 is our phone number. So are we drinking bottled water? Or do we drink out of the tap? And if you're one of those people who goes to that place in Jersey with the magic spring where you bring a bottle and you fill it up.
1: We have that at the cabin.
0: I want to hear from you. 1-800-283-101.5. App chat open for your calls. Well, not for your calls. For your comments as well on Judy and EJ. Right now, 118. Here's New Jersey Fest.
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20: Now, a check on New Jersey fast traffic.
21: Well, the crash on the western spur of the turnpike has been cleared by 15W, and even better, the delays have cleared heading down into Newark, but we still have the construction closing two lanes. The northbound car lanes and southbound truck lanes are shut down as well. Northbound work at exit 3. Local lanes at the parkway by 116. You got that work each way. And southbound repairs by Colonial Rest Area, block 3 lanes. Still very busy on 206 in Chester with intermittent closures near Fox Chase Road, and southbound into 202 as well. It's been very slow because of construction, but really both ways through Bedminster, just north of the 202-206 split. And again, all that work on 206. Across the Hudson, it's at least an hour upstairs of the George Washington Bridge. Three lanes closed for construction. Cars and buses head to the lower level. Next report in 15 minutes. New Jersey, 101.5.
22: New Jersey, 101.5 instant weather. Partly cloudy and more comfortable overnight across most of the state, but remaining humid across the south. Partial sunshine for Thursday and Friday with lower humidity. Pretty nice days setting up. I'm meteorologist Carrie Schwendenhammer.
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0: Just in case you guys thought Kyle was a third co-host, he's actually our puppy. Come here, Kyle. Who's a good boy?
1: Do you think he likes to be scratched behind the ear?
25: No.
0: How do you know?
1: What about under your chin?
25: You get clawed. Or bit. Tin.
0: No, actually, Kyle is one of our...
1: What about your belly?
25: No.
0: You liked it when I did that to you.
25: Very ticklish there, actually.
0: I think you liked that.
25: No.
0: Kyle is actually Kyle Forsini, our third co-host.
1: He's executive producer and...
0: He's everything, and they throw his name in at the end. Like
1: technical director.
0: Just irks me.
1: And And what else? He can't be a co-host because that would imply two people. He'd be a tri-host.
0: And Kyle Forsini as the Beaver.
1: Okay.
0: Anyway, that's what I think they should do. And Kyle Forsini.
1: And the Beaver.
25: This is going over my head. What is
1: this? There was a TV show in the 60s.
25: One of those, whatever the hell's on TV right now.
1: The kid's name was Beaver.
25: What is this show on TV?
2: That's Maude.
25: I swear, if you wanted to torture me, put me in a room with one TV and make me watch whatever in God's name is on the TV.
1: Before Maude was on, you had Bewitched, I Dream of Jeannie. Those shows are watchable.
0: And just so you know, we all thought the same thing about this show, Kyle. Don't think that any of us enjoyed that
1: show. I never watched Maude.
25: It just looks so old-timey.
1: Yeah. But
25: and I'm sure it's got to be 70s.
1: Well, that's it's mid-70s.
25: Yeah.
0: She's married, though. Her daughter, Adrienne Barbeau, that every man EJ's age had a crush on back in the 70s.
25: Is it this girl right here, EJ?
1: That's Maude. Like,
25: oh.
0: No.
1: Maude was never a girl. Maude was born old. And she was on the, you ever hear of the Golden Girls?
25: For a second.
1: Maude went on to be on the Golden Girls.
25: When you said she was never a girl, I was thinking, were they ahead of their time?
1: No. I can imagine Arthur is an attractive young woman.
0: Her daughter was played by this actress named Adrienne Barbeau, and she was like very voluptuous and very pretty.
1: Yes.
0: So she was every 70s guy's like dream, but she married Billy Van Zandt, who is the brother of Miami Steve Van Zandt from the E Street Band.
25: The hairdos in the show are insane. Look at this lady. What was that?
1: I don't know. I never watched Maude.
25: Oh.
0: Well, there's Maude.
25: I'm doing it against my will right now and have been all morning.
0: Okay. And every great grandparent who's listening now is like on the brink of death.
1: It's just a show that's on in the studio here. Yeah. I don't know why it's on. Who watches these reruns while they're on the air?
0: Ask your great grandparents. EJ loves them.
1: I like Bewitched because I had a thing for Elizabeth Montgomery when I was a kid. It was probably my first crush.
0: You had a poster of B. Arthur up in your room and you know it.
1: Yeah, I did. Not until high school when things took a turn.
0: The gray-haired lady is B. Arthur.
25: She's going way over my head.
1: Well, sometimes people are attracted to older ladies.
25: The lady that you had a crush on growing up on the TV show, dead or alive.
1: Oh, she'd be in her 90s if she was still alive.
25: So she's dead.
1: But Elizabeth Montgomery was a babe in the 60s and 70s.
0: Hold on. Are you talking about the girl you had a crush on, meaning the show you're watching, daughter married to the Jersey guy?
25: No, I always
1: had a thing for Elizabeth Montgomery.
0: Oh, yeah. She died.
1: She died young. She had cancer, 95.
25: Yeah. Oh, wow.
1: Yeah, but she was in the 60s and 70s. Every now and then, she'd wear a really nice outfit on Bewitched.
0: She was beautiful.
1: Those mini skirts were around back then.
25: They allowed that?
1: Mini skirts.
25: Huh.
0: Yeah. That was a style.
1: Yeah. It was like, I mean, your mom would wear mini skirts. She would be wearing one today if it were 1973.
0: Just FYI, I was babysitting yesterday, and one of my kids asked me what this is.
1: Oh, look at that. That's pretty cool.
0: My
1: Does it still work?
0: Phone case.
1: Oh, it's a case. I thought it was a picture.
0: My phone case has a rotary phone.
25: That's what I thought, okay. Because I was about to say, I don't know that I know what it is, but I thought I knew what it was, but but never in real life, only on TV. I just didn't know what it was called.
0: Yeah, rotary phone.
25: Rotary phone,
1: yep.
25: Got it. Never had to do any of that turning crap.
0: Oh, poor thing.
1: You didn't have to do the actual push buttons either. Like the real, like you there are buttons on your phone, but they're not like actual push-in buttons. They used to have push-in button phones. Mm.
25: Yeah, I don't think I had what you're referencing. We had like a house phone that was...
0: Yeah, that had the buttons on it.
25: Buttons on it, yeah.
0: If you had a house phone, you had buttons on it.
25: My mom just go home and check the messages.
0: So young. I don't know these things. F off.
1: Oh, jeez.
0: Let's move on, shall we?
25: Please.
1: EJ and Frank, we apologize. We will get
25: to
1: you next.
25: I'm a dog, apparently.
0: I'm a little tired of being, you know...
1: We'll get to you guys.
0: Kyle's so young. Compared to us.
25: Well, I've been subjected to watching Maude all morning. And that's what started. I've been looking at it. I haven't said a word all day.
1: Look, you're getting another one. One episode ended, and another one's coming on right after it.
25: Seen this
1: you
25: on
1: get
25: the
1: to watch
25: TV
1: Maude for another half hour.
25: And said, I so badly just want to see something in color. Just give me something that's
0: color.
25: Not this
0: it
25: crap.
0: It is in color.
25: Whatever. It sucks. It looks like it's ancient.
0: Hold on. Maude is color. Why doesn't he know?
1: Maybe because her hair is black and white.
25: It's color, but it's so grainy and just looks like it's from the Stone Age.
0: Okay.
25: Yeah, like, look at this. Maude. Who? That's Maude?
1: That's Maude.
25: She's ugly.
0: EJ had a poster of her in his room.
1: After things took a turn.
0: Okay. We got a break, guys. We're going to be in big trouble. Here's the news.
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4: 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We make happen.
5: The U.S. is reportedly carrying out another round of defensive strikes against Iran, U.S. officials telling several outlets. The strikes were in southern Iran and targeted a military site that was a threat to American forces and commercial traffic. The officials stressed the U.S.-Iran ceasefire still in effect. Millions across the Mid-Atlantic and Ohio Valley are under the threat of severe storms, heavy rain, and potentially damaging wind gusts expected to be the main threats. A level 2 out of 5 storm risk is in place across cities like Washington, D.C., Richmond, and Norfolk. The Supreme Court has received an emergency appeal from Alabama officials as they look to use a Republican-leaning map for the midterm elections. Officials have appealed a ruling from a federal court that blocked Alabama from using a congressional map that would help the GOP in the race against Democrats. Alabama has asked the Supreme Court to make its decision by Monday. I'm Jim Roop.
6: We weren't sure adoption would happen for us, but when it did, it happened threefold.
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24: Now, here comes New Jersey fast traffic.
21: New Jersey Turnpike, work on the southbound western spur at 15W, work on the southbound eastern spur at 17E. The southbound truck lanes are closed, the northbound car lanes are closed, and there's road work north at exit 3. Garden State Parkway, southbound repairs, Colonial Rest Area, three lanes closed. Repairs in the local lanes both ways between 118 and 116. Use caution there. 206 in Chester, you continue to have road work and delays both directions by Fox Chase Road and both directions near 202 in Bedminster with more road work. Across the Hudson, leaving New Jersey, it's an hour upstairs at the George Washington Bridge. Roadwork takes out three lanes. Cars and buses head to the lower level. Roadwork each way at the Holland Tunnel and each way at the Outer Bridge Crossing. 130 in Gloucester County and Logan shut between 322 and High Hill Road. That's a down utility pole. Stay alert for crews and equipment along the roadway. Roadwork closures and projects to watch overnight. I'm Major Torres on New Jersey 101.5.
22: New Jersey, 101.5. Instant weather. It'll be partly cloudy and more comfortable across much of the state overnight, but remaining humid across the south. Partly sunny and nice with lower humidity both Thursday and Friday. I'm meteorologist Carrie Schwendedhammer.
23: New Jersey temperature is 71.
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0: 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A lot of comments on our app chat, guys. But first, let's go to the phones. We feel like suckers sometimes that we're purchasing water from the store like idiots. EJ, not you.
1: Fake EJ.
0: Fake EJ is on the line. Hi, EJ. What do you got?
15: Hi, guys. You're going to start this too now, EJ, with the fake EJ?
1: Well, no. You know, here's the funny thing about EJ. EJ and I both have the same initials, and we're both the same exact age.
15: That's really right. Yeah. Okay, look.
1: He's okay in my book.
0: And hello, yeah? And you both had posters of B. Arthur in your bedroom.
1: Yes, after things took a turn.
15: No, Adrian Barbeau or freaking Pam Anderson. Okay, look, the only tap water I will drink is Brooklyn water.
1: Oh.
15: Okay? Because it comes from the Catskills, and I go in every weekend and grab at least 7 or 8 gallons. All right, because it is naturally from the watersheds up in the Catskills.
1: Well, I think that, EJ, that's one reason people swear by the bread in Brooklyn. Do you remember Ray Rossi? He and his family had a bakery in Brooklyn, and Ray used to say it was because of the water in Brooklyn is why the bread

0: a week, and every time I wash my hair, I'd be like, why do I still have soap in my hair? And she's like, oh, no, that's the water here.
1: You don't need conditioner.
0: It conditions itself. It's disgusting.
2: Do they call it hard water because it's got more minerals in it? Is that why?
1: Yes, because it is that. My sister was part of the DEP for New York City, so she used, she used to send one of her guys out to my mom's house like every month. All right, because my mom used to feed them too, so they like nice Italian meal and go test the water. But the other thing is purified. I'll drink purified. Distilled water is too much money because they basically do it like a still. They boil it and whatever, you know, condensates out of the other end. That's how distilled water is that you use for your irons and everything. My sister pounded this into my head for years.
0: Sounds like it. You're like the freaking expert on it. My God.
1: Yeah, look. Spring water has the most minerals. All right? And they say, you know, they're good for you and everything. Man, just chew on a rock, all right?
0: Oh, boy.
1: You don't want to play with that stuff, all right?
0: Okay.
1: The other thing is Nestle has the best spring water when it comes down to parts per million when it comes down to the spring bottled water that you get in ShopRite for like $6 a case or $3 a case. So This guy maybe knows
0: more about water than any person I have ever spoken to.
1: I'm a truck driver. That's all I do is drink water. I'll throw some Gatorade in Brooklyn water or some Powerade Zero in Brooklyn water to give it a little taste if I don't feel like just drinking water. But the thing is that the mineral water, if you look at the bottle real close, it says add minerals for taste.
0: Wow. All right. Thank you so much. Yeah, sometimes they say they add minerals for taste, but there's something else I think they add. Oh, sometimes they add electrolytes, which is like, I don't know. Why do I need that?
2: Yeah, I think if I want bottled water, I just want basic.
0: Just give me the water.
2: Regular, plain water. Isn't this Propel water out there and they add something to that?
0: Yeah. I think that's the one they add electrolytes to. And I'm like, yeah, I don't know. Can I just have water? Is that okay?
2: I do buy seltzer. So I guess in a way, I do buy water because I like the bubbles and I try to drink less soda. So I just get regular, plain, not flavored, just seltzer, you know?
0: Ew, I cannot.
2: You don't like Linda doesn't like the bubbles either. She doesn't like the way they feel. Yeah, in her throat.
0: Linda and I are like the same person, by the way.
2: Yeah.
0: We both don't like certain feelings going down our throat.
2: You keep me in line.
0: Yeah. You mentioned something else before that.
2: Call out my limitations.
0: Like. No. Something else before. all of those are true. Tell you you're a bad listener.
2: I'm working on that. I'm a better listener than I was a few months ago.
0: We both like water at room temperature.
2: Yes, that's correct.
0: All right, so talk to us about your water preferences. 1-800-283-101.5. Going to turn over to our app chat now. Sloan of Freehold says, B. Arthur was what they called a handsome woman.
2: Yes.
3: She was a Marine.
0: She was?
3: Did you know that?
0: No.
3: Yeah, she served in the United States Marine Corps from 1943 to 1945, so in World War II.
2: Wow.
0: Kind of seems like it.
2: I wouldn't doubt it.
3: Yeah. She does give off that vibe from Maud.
0: Yeah. She was supposed to be, and that was the thing. She was like this staunch, you know, women's liber, a.k.a. feminist. And she just, you know, she just looked like this aging lesbian.
2: And she bullied that husband on that show.
0: Yeah.
2: That guy right there, the husband, always getting bullied by Maud.
3: Hmm.
0: Yeah, what was his name? I don't know.
2: His name's Bill Macy, the actor.
3: He looks like a deadbeat.
0: What was his name on the show? Stan. Oh, no, that was on Golden Girls. I don't know.
3: Walter?
0: God, you're a scary.
3: All
0: right. A scary. Maria Lodi says copper pipes are the best if you can find it anymore. Copper kills germs and viruses. Ooh, where do they have copper?
2: I don't like the aftertaste of copper. My grandmother had these cups that we would drink water out of, and they were made of copper. And I know people would get the Moscow Mules. Moscow Mules, is that what they're called?
3: Yeah.
2: They like them in the copper, don't like the aftertaste of the copper.
0: No, it tastes like pennies.
2: It's like having a penny in your mouth.
0: Yeah, just eat pennies. Suck on pennies, same thing. Only they don't make them anymore. They go to the bank, hey, can I get some pennies? No, they don't make them anymore. I'm sorry. Would you like a dollar instead? No, I just want to suck on it. Okay. Only thing we drink is Poland Springs. I'm reading this from the app chat.
2: Yeah.
0: Only thing we drink is Poland Springs water out of the jug, 5 gallons, drink our coffee with that. I wouldn't touch tap water. I can't tell you how many people that are in Bridgewater, New Jersey, that came down with cancer from the water. I have.

0: By the way, an issue with the phrase coming down with cancer, just so you know. You come down with like a cold. You don't come down with cancer. I had a guy that
1: either said, you have it or you don't, right?
0: Yeah, it's like, I remember there was a guy that worked with us at another radio station and somebody said, oh, did you hear so-and-so came down with a heart attack? And I'm like,
1: oh,
0: you don't come down with that. You just get that.
2: What would the right word be? It would be diagnosed, wouldn't it? Because you didn't contract it either.
0: No, you don't contract cancer.
2: Right.
0: You don't. You just.
2: You were diagnosed. I think that's the best way.
0: Diagnosed with cancer?
2: Yeah, that feels like the proper way of saying it.
0: Yeah.
3: I used to work with a guy who says, I've got a cancer. If he had like a mole or something like that, I've got a cancer, I've got to get removed.
0: Oh.
3: A cancer.
0: Okay.
2: It kind of works.
3: Yeah.
2: If it's a cancerous mole or something, it oddly works.
3: Okay.
0: Look at my cancer. Yeah, I get it. Remember the bottled water Evian? Spell it backwards, says Joe in Beachwood. It's naive. Trenton, according to Frank and Hamilton, Trenton has 200-year-old cast iron pipes.
3: Yeah. You know, I think Ewing gets the same water, right, from Trenton? I don't like the water here at the station.
0: As Wisco would say, and he always knows how to pin it, the water may be fine, but what about the water?
3: That's what they drink down there in Philly.
0: Wooder.
1: Wooder.
0: W-O-O-D-E-R. The Wooder. All right. We got to take a break. We'll be back. We're asking, do you actually buy bottled Wooder or do you drink your Wooder from the tap? 148. Here's New Jersey Fast Track.
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9: The U.S. Mint has confirmed a new quarter honoring America's 250th birthday will hit circulation in June. The coin features a bold 250 wrapped in 13 stars and a Liberty ribbon. You can watch for the new design showing up in banks and cash registers next month. A judge is halting construction on a Minnesota data center. A temporary restraining order has halted work on a data center for Google in Pine Island, about 18 miles north of Rochester. The order comes as environmental advocates argue the project did not receive a thorough enough environmental review. A judge says the pause is needed to maintain current conditions. While the lawsuit moves forward, Google hopes to build an 88-acre site with a 250,000-square-foot data center in Pine Island. American Airlines will now be using Starlink for its in-flight Wi-Fi. Tammy Trujillo with the latest.
10: The carrier says it plans to install the SpaceX internet provider on over 500 of its Airbus planes starting early next year. American began offering complimentary Wi-Fi for its frequent flyers back in January. The announcement comes as SpaceX is preparing to go public next month in what could be the biggest IPO ever.
9: Uber and Lyft drivers in Massachusetts.

0: Massachusetts now have a labor union. The new app drivers union was officially recognized by the state's labor relations department, making it the first state in the country to do so. The union will be representing some 70,000 drivers. And you can add Vermont to the list of states getting the green light to sue Meta over its platforms, allegedly addicting kids. Matt Mattinson reports.
1: On Tuesday, the Supreme Court refused to hear Meta's appeal of a lower court's ruling that allows the suit to move forward. Meta had been arguing Vermont doesn't have the jurisdiction. It's the latest in a series of legal battles Meta is fighting over whether it's knowingly harming children with the design of its social media platforms. Meta just settled a similar suit brought by a school district in Kentucky.
0: And Drew Houston is stepping down as CEO of Dropbox 20 years after starting the cloud storage company. The 43-year-old says he'll now be an executive chairman. I'm Monica Nelson with your consumer and business news.
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4: Here's New Jersey Fast Traffic.
5: New Jersey Turnpike, work on the southbound western spur at 15W, work on the southbound eastern spur at 17E. The southbound truck lanes are closed, the northbound car lanes are closed, and there's road work north at exit 3. Garden State Parkway, southbound repairs, Colonial Rest Area, three lanes closed. Repairs in the local lanes both ways between 118 and 116. Use caution there. 206 in Chester, you continue to have road work and delays both directions by Fox Chase Road and both directions near 202 in Bedminster with more road work. Across the Hudson, leaving New Jersey, it's an hour upstairs at the George Washington Bridge. Roadwork takes out three lanes. Cars and buses head to the lower level. Roadwork each way at the Holland Tunnel and each way at the Outer Bridge Crossing. 130 in Gloucester County and Logan shut between 322 and High Hill Road. That's a down utility pole. Stay alert for crews and equipment along the roadway. Roadwork closures and projects to watch overnight. I'm Major Torres on New Jersey 101.5.
6: New Jersey, 101.5, instant weather. Pretty nice weather on tap for Thursday and Friday with lower humidity and at least some sunshine. Temperatures along the coast in the 70s, a little bit warmer in the interior. I'm meteorologist Carrie Schwindedhammer.
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8: Nice. That was well done.
7: I tried to sound like an announcer, but I failed.
9: Doesn't this song just feel like driving down to the beach?
7: It does. You know, yeah. My first memory of this song is of the beach in Cape May in the summer of 85. And a very attractive woman driving a Jeep.
9: B. Arthur?
7: It was B. Arthur. She had let her hair down for that particular weekend. She had a bikini on.
9: Oh, God.
7: Those muumuus that she wore on Maud were somewhat not revealing, but by choice, it was a character she was playing off camera. She had a pretty smoking bod. And I saw it in Cape May in the summer of 1985 while she was listening to Everybody Wants to Rule the World by Tears for Fears from Songs from the Big Chair.
9: That's correct.
8: Is that when you stopped at the dental hygienist after for a happy ending?
9: That was his eye-opening experience. No,
7: that's when things took a turn when I went from Pamela Anderson to Bea Arthur. From that the 1985 Cape May incident.
8: Believe it or not, that

0: You know the picture I have of me on the back of the motorcycle with George Clooney?
1: Yeah.
0: That was that year. And believe it or not, aside from me on the back of the motorcycle with George Clooney and the whole George Clooney thing, it was a very bad time in my life.
2: So
0: that song does not bring back good memories for
1: me. I'm sorry to hear that.
0: I know. Doesn't that suck?
2: That really does.
1: Yeah.
0: But you don't have like nice songs that like bring you back to like a really tough time where you're like, please don't play this for me anymore. Am I the only person who ever had a tough time? Besides for the George Clooney thing?
2: No, I mean, I don't think there's anything in my head that I think of where I can't listen to it because it makes me sad. But I'm sorry that you feel that way.
0: Thank you.
2: You're welcome.
0: I appreciate that.
1: Yeah, you know, here's the thing about songs that they're out and they were out maybe before you were having a sad time, during your and then after you probably had more happy times after that sad time. So
0: I don't even know what you just said.
2: Me neither.
0: But it's
1: no, you have to look at the whole life of a song from the time before it came out, when it came out, after it came out.
0: Yeah, but the problem is...
1: And then
0: is,
1: one little part of that song's lifespan is when you had your sad time.
0: True, but I have to just say one thing. The summer that that song was a hit.
1: Yes.
0: It must have played 10 times a day on the radio.
1: It was in heavy rotation. It was a big hit, sure.
0: And I was in California, and whatever station we had on... I mean, I was visiting. I had already moved out of California, but I was visiting. Right. And it just... was nonstop, and that was like a bad trip. And it was
1: sorry
0: just
1: that
0: like,
1: you had a rough time there, Judy.
0: Why are you guys all apologizing to me like you did it?
1: No, because I feel bad for you now. My heart kind of goes out to
0: you. Feel bad for me
1: that I got to enjoy this song and enjoy B. Arthur in a Jeep in Cape May in 1985, not wearing a muumuu but a bikini. But yeah, you were having a really tough time at the same time I was having this good time in Cape May with Maude.
0: If you think that was a bad time, imagine. Rob Thomas from Matchbox 20. I don't know if you heard.
1: I heard that, Rob Thomas, Matchbox 20, got fired as lead singer.
0: I know.
2: No. That was Philly's manager, Rob Thompson.
0: You're kidding me. They didn't like that song he did with Santana?
2: Not enough, apparently.
0: How come? I have a question.
1: Yeah.
0: Why did you have that queued up and ready? You didn't know I was going there.
2: I always have it just in case. I have it sitting in one of the hotkeys in case we ever have to do it again.
0: Well, you know we have to do it.
2: As soon as you said it, I was like, oh my God, I hope I didn't get rid of it from the hotkey. And I didn't. It was right there.
0: Because every time I hear that song, which is not often, but anytime I ever hear that song,
2: that's
0: I will
2: what you'll
0: now
2: think of.
0: Only oh. think of you.
1: What
0: guys.
1: About this song? What do you think of?
0: Oh my God. I smile the biggest smile when I hear this song. I listen to that station on Sirius that plays it a lot.
1: Yeah.
0: I don't know what it is.
1: I heard the whole thing over the weekend. A station was doing this top 500 classic rock countdown. I listened to the whole song.
0: Yeah, and it reminds me of you guys.
1: We get to hear it every day.
0: Which is great sometimes.
1: Joe Walsh!
0: But a wonderful time was had by all. Thank you, boys. I appreciate it. Kyle?
3: Who's a good boy?
0: Thank you for stopping by.
3: Scratches. You want scratches?
0: We'll be back tomorrow.
1: See ya.
0: Dominski and Warren.
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0: Iran is responding after the U.S. carried out another round of strikes against the country Wednesday night. U.S. officials told several outlets the defensive strikes were in southern Iran and targeted a military site that was a threat to American forces and commercial traffic.
1: The official stressed the U.S.-Iran ceasefire is still in effect. Now Iran's Revolutionary Guard says it's launched an attack on an American airbase where the strikes were launched from. It's not clear which base was targeted, but there are reports air defenses in Kuwait responded to incoming missile and drone attacks. The U.S. carried out similar defensive strikes just days ago, prompting Iran to threaten retaliation. Two people are confirmed dead and nine others are believed to have been killed in a chemical tank failure at a paper plant in Washington State. Governor Bob Ferguson says the magnitude of the tragedy in Longview is overwhelming. Some 600,000 gallons of a corrosive chemical were released in the blast. It turned vehicles on their sides and flooded the area. Some of the chemical reached the Columbia River. The city of Longview's water, though, has been tested and remains safe, and there are no air quality concerns. The cause of the tank failure is still under investigation. Vice President J.D. Vance is in Colorado for the graduation of the U.S. Air Force Academy's class of 2026 Thursday. He'll deliver the commencement address to over 900 former cadets who are now officially U.S. Air Force and Space officers after graduating from the academy. After that, Vance is expected to travel from Colorado Springs to Denver for a yet-to-be-disclosed speaking engagement. Drake is making Billboard history with his latest albums. Earlier this month, the rapper surprised fans with three new LPs on the same day, Iceman, Habibti, and Maid of Honor. With that, he's become the first artist to hold the top three spots at the same time on the Billboard 200. He also broke a tie with Michael Jackson for the most number one singles for solo male artists on the Billboard Hot 100, thanks to his single, Janice, STFU. I'm Tammy Trujillo.
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28: Now, a check on New Jersey fast traffic.
6: New Jersey Turnpike, work on the southbound western spur at 15W, work on the southbound eastern spur at 17E. The southbound truck lanes are closed, the northbound car lanes are closed, and there's road work north at exit 3. Garden State Parkway, southbound repairs, Colonial Rest Area, three lanes closed. Repairs in the local lanes both ways between 118 and 116. Use caution there. 206 in Chester, you continue to have road work and delays both directions by Fox Chase Road and both directions near 202 in Bedminster with more road work. Across the Hudson, leaving New Jersey, it's an hour upstairs at the George Washington Bridge. Roadwork takes out three lanes. Cars and buses head to the lower level. Roadwork each way at the Holland Tunnel and each way at the Otter Bridge Crossing. 130 in Gloucester County and Logan shut between 322 and High Hill Road. That's a down utility pole. Stay alert for crews and equipment along the roadway. Roadwork closures and projects to watch overnight. I'm Andrew Torres on New Jersey 101.5.
7: Jersey 101.5 instant weather. Partly cloudy and more comfortable overnight across most of the state, but remaining humid across the south. Partial sunshine for Thursday and Friday with lower humidity. Pretty nice days setting up. I'm meteorologist Carrie Schwendenhammer.
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12: The North calls this a sub, while the South calls it a hoagie. The North calls this Taylor Ham, and the South calls it pork roll.
13: Hey, you talking about Jersey? 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
2: Hey, hey, hello. Good afternoon. It's Jeff and Kylie with you. I'm Jeff Dominski.
3: I'm Kylie Moore.
2: Hey, Moore.
3: Hey, Dominski.
2: Hey, guess what?
3: What?
2: What? Give us an Aflac.
3: What?
2: What?
3: Aflac.
2: Thank you. I was just getting confirmation by the upper echelon here of the radio station that it does look like we should be broadcasting live on Friday, June 5th from the boardwalk.
3: Yay!
2: In Asbury Park. Yep. And as always, that's weather permitting, because like if it's like really cloudy and rainy, there's never any sense to, you know, send us out there. But I was just looking at the long range. Now this is the long range. This is totally long range. It's weather.com. But if this holds true, 81 and mostly sunny. Oh yeah. That would be a great day. 81 and mostly sunny. Very low chance of any rain. And not much of any chance the couple days before or the couple days after. So that's what gives me confidence. It gives me confidence in that European model.
3: You know, when you're a kid and you're like, teacher, can we hold class outside?
2: Right.
3: That's how this feels.
2: I know.
3: We are holding class outside and it's going to be gorgeous.
2: I know. And the way Mr. Brandt was, he's the upper echelon I was speaking of, was describing this to me. Oh, they're making this like really nice, the way we're going to be able to do this.
3: How'd we get so lucky?
2: Yeah. We'll be able to like really focus on just like, you know, being stupid and fun with the listeners that stop by and everything.
3: Oh, that's always so nice.
2: But yeah, like more so than usual. So thank you. Yeah, that'll be a blast. So yeah, if you're going to be...
3: Jeff will be wearing his finest bikini.
2: I will. I fill it out nicely. And I'm not sure about the heels, though. I might wear flats, but anyway.
3: Leave them in the car, so you know, just in case.
2: Right. It's nice to have the choice.
3: Yes, exactly.
2: If you're going to be anywhere in the area, or hell, you could drive a little. Come on, meet us. It would be fun. If you're going to be anywhere in the Asbury Park area on June 5th, Friday, from 2 to 6 p.m., stop by the boardwalk. I think we're always between like 3rd and 4th, I think.
3: We'll be the ones drinking. Look for that.
2: Yeah, you know, wait, drinking what? What?
3: What'd you say?
2: Do you mean after? You mean during? No. Maybe after. But I think...
3: I didn't say what. It could have been water.
2: Yeah, that's right. If we're set up in the same spot, I think it's usually between 3rd and 4th.
3: I think
2: street,
3: so.
2: I think. Yeah. Yeah. But, you know. Anyway, a lot of things change. So, we have some news from Kylie Moore.
3: Yes. Very, very exciting news. A dear, dear, dear, dear friend of mine, I found out yesterday, is with child.
2: We'll call her a friend. No, I'm kidding. It's not Kylie. It's not.
3: Yeah, thank you. Before those rumors start.
2: I was waiting all night to tease you with that.
3: Are you kidding?
2: I was going to tease you, yeah.
3: Ugh.
2: Yeah, just because I know how people are.
3: Nothing going on down there for the K-Dog.
2: But one of your dearest friends, like, of all time. You have many, but one of them, right? She's going to have a baby.
3: Due in November. I'm so excited for her and her husband.
2: Right.
3: I was messaging both of them last night, just full on sobbing.
2: Yeah, can I? Well, you know what?
3: You can.
2: This would be.
3: I know
2: good,
3: what you're going to say. You can.
2: Well, yeah. I mean, it would be the natural point to tell this. I have to share this. We were about to go on the air yesterday, and I mean, we've got like something like 2 minutes until the mics are going to have to go live.
3: If that.
2: And I see Kylie look at her phone. And I hear her do this. I don't know if it's a good or a bad sound because I wasn't really looking. I was more hearing it. But I hear this. A total gasp. So I look up, but her face is still down. So I can't read the expression. So I'm like, all right, well, this could be personal, whatever. Give her space. So I'm getting other things set up here. I'm moving some papers around. By the time I look back up, like 20 seconds later, she's crying.
3: Fully sobbing.
2: Right. And I'm like, oh my God. I was like, are you okay? And she couldn't talk at first. I said, do you need to step out? I'm thinking somebody passed.
3: Understandable.
2: Right.
3: You were right to think that.
2: Right, because sometimes you can't tell a happy from a sad cry. And usually it's a sad cry, you know. And her face is scrunched up. I'm not trying to make you uncomfortable, but I mean, like, but
3: yeah,
2: I mean,
3: it happened.
2: Yeah, but I mean, I genuinely thought, like, she just got some horrible news from a family member or about a family member. And we've got, like less than 90 seconds to go until air. Stuff that goes on that you never would know on the other side of the radio. But we'll tell you, right? And I'm like, hey, what's wrong? And she goes, nothing's wrong. But she says it like that. So now, like, would anybody be convinced by that? Probably not, right?
3: Absolutely not.
2: And I was like, if you need to step out, step out. I'll come around that side of the board. I can do this. Like, if you need a minute, whatever. Like, I'm telling her to leave. And then finally, she says her friend is having a baby, and I was like, oh, these are good tears. I had no idea. I could not tell that they were good tears.
3: Just picture all of this happening during the show open. Like, right. There's nothing in the world like right. Action Park, and right. I'm just sitting here like.
2: Right. Living here in Allentown. Do you need to go? Oh, yeah. It was like all kinds of, right. And then we just come on and we're like,
3: hi.
2: Yeah, we're like the pilots in the cockpit, you know. And we have got some beautiful skies today.
3: New Jersey Chime Time brought to you by Parks Casino.
2: Right. We totally covered it up. But yeah, I thought something horrible happened. And this
3: No, something wonderful is happening. Something wonderful is cooking.
2: And this is your friend's first baby.
3: Yes.
2: Not to imply she'll keep going. I mean, I don't know. And she, you said due in November, so she had to sit on this info.
3: Mm-hmm.
2: She was waiting like many women do for the first trimester. That's yes. Got to be so hard.
3: I can't imagine.
2: Right. It's got to be so hard. Yeah. And we have something that we want to talk about involving this.
3: Yes, several things. Because this is, she has several sisters. So this is not her parents' first grandchild, but is her in-law's first grandchild.
2: Oh, so right. It's the husband's first grandchild.
3: So I was like, what? What are they going as? Is it going to be a meemaw situation? Is it going to be a peepaw? Is it going to be a meme? Is it going to be Grammy, grandma, like gran? That's what you went with, right? For your grandparents?
2: Graham.
3: Graham?
2: G-R-A-M.
3: Graham.
2: Yeah, Graham.
3: There's so many different things that people call their grandparents.
2: Right. It's not like mommy or daddy. That's usually standard. But grandparents, they can go by all kinds of names. And did the husband's mom decide yet?
3: Or she has not.
2: Was she told that she like that it's up to her?
3: That, you know, that part I don't know, but yeah. Knowing her as well as I do, it's up to her.
2: Yeah, it's often
3: it's her decision.
2: Often couples allow their moms and dads to pick the name that they want to be.
3: But then there are the situations where, you know, you're going to go as grandpa, but then the firstborn grandchild only calls you Bampa. And now you go by Bampa for the last 20 years of your life.
2: Oh, 100%. Sometimes as the child learning how to speak and can't speak right says something cute. And incorrect, and then that becomes your name. You're just stuck. You could be like, you know, a tough old, you know, retired Marine and a Hell's Angel, but all of a sudden you're Bampy.
3: You're Peepo for the rest of your life.
2: Exactly, right. Right, and they love the grandkids, so it doesn't matter. They'll be Bampy. It's fine. All right, so we would like to know at 1-800-283-1.

0: I'm at 1.5. What are some names for grandparents out there? Either that you chose for yourself if you're a grandfather or mother, or that you called your own grandparents. Names for grandparents. 1-800-283-101.5.
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2: Now, here comes New Jersey Fast Traffic.
9: New Jersey Turnpike, work on the southbound western spur at 15W, work on the southbound eastern spur at 17E. The southbound truck lanes are closed, the northbound car lanes are closed, and there's road work north at exit 3. Garden State Parkway, southbound repairs, Colonial Rest Area, 3 lanes closed. Repairs in the local lanes both ways between 118 and 116. Use caution there. 206 in Chester, you continue to have road work and delays both directions by Fox Chase Road and both directions near 202 in Bedminster with more road work. Across the Hudson, leaving New Jersey, it's an hour upstairs at the George Washington Bridge. Roadwork takes out 3 lanes. Cars and buses head to the lower level. Roadwork each way at the Holland Tunnel and each way at the Otter Bridge Crossing. 130 in Gloucester County and Logan shut between 322 and High Hill Road. That's a down utility pole. Stay alert for crews and equipment along the roadway. Roadwork closures and projects to watch overnight. I'm Andrew Torres on New Jersey 101.5.
10: 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Instant weather. It'll be partly cloudy and more comfortable across much of the state overnight, but remaining humid across the south. Partly sunny and nice with lower humidity both Thursday and Friday. I'm meteorologist Carrie Schwendedhammer.
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0: Oh, I just thought of another thing, Kylie.
1: Yes?
0: We will take all of your calls about whether it's something that you called your grandma and grandpa, you know, like the cute little nicknames for them, or if you are a grandparent, what you wanted to be called and what you are called. 1-800-283-101.5. But now, as one of her best friends, she's having her first baby. Often friends will assign the familial title, even though they're not really an aunt or uncle.
1: Mm.
0: If you're going to be Aunt Kylie, are you going to be Aunt Kylie or Aunt Kylie?
1: Obviously aunt.
0: Well, but what does your friend say? It can't be. You can't expect your pregnant friend to
1: says aunt.
0: Well, then you're going to be Aunt Kylie. I'm sorry. You cannot expect your pregnant friend to suddenly switch to aunt. when her whole life she uses aunt.
1: That's okay. I'm just going to instill it in the child. Be like, I am aunt.
0: You can't Darth
1: Look at me.
0: Vader.
1: Look at me.
0: You can't Darth Vader her with
1: you
0: your
1: will
0: mind.
1: Call me aunt.
0: No, don't wave your hand at that child. You have to become
1: I'll
0: aunt.
1: Use the force.
0: You have to be aunt. Oh, I'm loving this.
1: You know what? For this them, is, I'll adjust.
0: This is a delicious turn of events. Oh, yes. All right.
1: If there are two people in this world that I will adjust for, it is those two people. It is the mom and the dad.
0: Yeah. All right. So we're talking about names for grandparents. 1-800-283-101.5.
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7: Hello.
0: Hi, Pat.
7: Okay. So I'm calling in. My brother, of course, he had a daughter. And, excuse me, my father was so pleased. Anytime he saw her and every time he saw her, just to make her smile, he would say to her, he'd be like, "Poo, poo, poo," and she'd put this big smile on her face. And to this day, and she is now 21, she's a dentist, she calls him Boo Boo.
0: Oh, like the sound he would make.
1: That's so cute.
0: Boo, boo, boo, boo.
1: Oh, yeah. Wait, actually,
0: hey, boo, boo.
1: Does she do a voice when she's, does she go up like the boop, boop, or does she just say boo, boo?
7: No, she just calls him Boo, boo. And but it's really cute because she's like 21. She calls him Boo-Boo.
0: Yeah.
7: Also, I have two other names. I used to call my grandmother Nanny. And I used to call my other grandmother, my father's mother, her name was Marie. And I would call her, we would all call her Re-Mama.
1: Re-Mama?
11: Re-Mama?
1: Why Re-Mama?
7: Yes. It was Re-Mama.
0: Yeah, but why so Re-Mama?
7: Because that's what she wanted us to call her as the grandmother.
0: Oh, okay. I thought maybe it came about some weird way.
1: So it shall be, for so it is written.
0: Right, yeah.
1: Re-Mama wants what Re-Mama wants.
0: It almost sounds like they were doing a do-over. It's like, there's Mama, and here's Re-Mama.
1: Here's Re-Mama.
0: Yeah, exactly. Even though she came first.
1: Cute stories. Thank you for calling New Jersey 101.5.
0: And you know what? She made me think of another thing. If you're lucky enough to have both sets of grandparents, you know, like two grandfathers, two grandmothers.
1: Yes.
0: Yeah, right. They can never have the same name. Usually it's going to be different names. Unlike daddy and mommy, they got to come up with another one, you know?
1: No, we were kind of boring for my family.
0: What? You just
1: both grandpa, it was Grandma Sandy, Grandma Shirley, Grandpa Fred, Grandpa Frank.
0: Okay, so you added the name in.
1: Yes, but also, would you do last names with grandparents?
0: Oh, that seems very stuffy.
1: Yeah. That's what my parents did with their grandparents. My great grandparents, it was Grandpa Rolf's Grandpa Boldiga.
0: Grandpa Chesterfield.
1: Grandfather.
0: A Grandpa Chesterfield. No, that's just too snotty.
1: Snotty?
0: It is. That's snotty.
1: It's formal.
0: Exactly. Right. It's too formal. It's cold. It's snotty.
1: I'm sorry, it's no peepo.
0: No, well, I think there's a happy middle ground between the two. All right. We're talking about names for grandparents because a very dear friend of Kylie's is with child, as the good book would say. 1-800-283-101.5.
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13: Iran is responding after the U.S. carried out another round of strikes against the country Wednesday night. U.S. officials told several outlets the defensive strikes were in southern Iran and targeted a military site that was a threat to American forces and commercial traffic. The officials stressed the U.S.-Iran ceasefire is still in effect. Now, Iran's Revolutionary Guard says it's launched an attack on an American airbase where the strikes were launched from. Two people are confirmed dead and nine people are believed to have been killed in a chemical tank failure at a paper plant in Washington State. Some 600,000 gallons of corrosive chemical were released in the blast. It turned vehicles on their sides and flooded the area. Some of the chemical reached the Columbia River. Vice President J.D. Vance is in Colorado for the graduation of the U.S. Air Force Academy's class of 2026 Thursday. He'll deliver the commencement address to over 900 former cadets who are officially U.S. Air Force and space officers after graduating from the academy. I'm Tammy Trujillo.
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1: Here's New Jersey Fast Traffic.
2: New Jersey Turnpike, work on the southbound western spur at 15W, work on the southbound eastern spur at 17E. The southbound truck lanes are closed, the northbound car lanes are closed, and there's road work north at exit 3. Garden State Parkway, southbound repairs, Colonial Rest Area, three lanes closed. Repairs in the local lanes both ways between 118 and 116. Use caution there. 206 in Chester, you continue to have road work and delays both directions by Fox Chase Road and both directions near 202 in Bedminster with more road work. Across the Hudson, leaving New Jersey, it's an hour upstairs at the George Washington Bridge. Roadwork takes out three lanes. Cars and buses head to the lower level. Roadwork each way at the Holland Tunnel and each way at the Otter Bridge Crossing. 130 in Gloucester County and Logan shut between 322 and High Hill Road. That's a down utility pole. Stay alert for crews and equipment along the roadway. Roadwork closures and projects to watch overnight. I'm Andrew Torres on New Jersey 101.5.
3: New Jersey 101.5, instant weather. Pretty nice weather on tap for Thursday and Friday with lower humidity and at least some sunshine. Temperatures along the coast in the 70s, a little bit warmer in the interior. I'm meteorologist Carrie Schwindedhammer.
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1: 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This show is pre-recorded. Where somehow one simple question turns into a full-on Jersey debate.
4: This is a bit of a debate because so many people have so many different answers to this.
5: The on-ant thing alone is a debate.
4: Okay, well, let's not get started.
5: By the way, Kylie, coming up. Now, you know, a different survey will give different results, of course. But there was this survey that was done at some point before this segment is done, before the news at the top of the hour. I'll give these. It's got New Jersey's most common name for grandfather and New Jersey's most common name for grandmother. The grandmother one is stupid.
4: Oh.
5: It's stupid. Yeah.
4: I don't even have a guess.
5: And it's funny because, like, this one, I'll just tell you real quick before I go back to the phones. For other states, what would you think for Florida, Texas, California? What would you think the most common nickname for grandma would be?
4: Florida, Texas, California. Texas, one of these things is not like the other.
5: California. Oh, they all have something very much in common, though, if you think about it.
4: Is that a meemaw?
5: Abuela.
4: Oh.
5: The Spanish influence, yes.
4: That was a stupid guess on Kylie's part.
5: No, you weren't thinking about it. I wouldn't have either. Like, I've got it right in front of me. So then I was like, oh, it makes sense. The Spanish influence.
4: Yeah.
5: That would not have been a guess, though. All right, but we'll tell you New Jersey's most common coming up. And, yeah, what about you? Names for grandparents is what we're talking about. Because, again, congratulations to Kylie's dear friend. She and her husband are expecting their first baby.
4: Oh, I'm so excited for them. Kathy in Manahawkin, you're on New Jersey 101.5.
6: Yeah, hi. And Kylie, congratulations, Aunt Kylie.
4: Oh.
5: See, Aunt Kylie, not aunt.
4: You know,

0: years old.
1: Yeah.
0: But Nana Duck and my...
1: Yeah, she went to the pond in the sky.
0: Side. Yeah, exactly.
1: Yeah.
0: Exactly.
2: Oh, that's cute. Kathy, I love that. Thank you for that's calling nice. New Jersey 101.5.
1: How about Christine in Ocean City? You're on New Jersey 101.5.
3: How are you guys today?
2: Swell.
3: Great. So we have a fun name for my mom. My mom is very an upbeat, fun person and always has these fun shoes on and stuff. So my girls, who are now in their 20s, actually call my mom Cha-Cha for all of her cha-cha-cha little shoes because she's just unique. And it's stuck and everybody just loves calling her Cha-Cha. So all the kids up and down the street, it is Cha-Cha for my mom.
1: That's a perfect name, though. It just sounds like it should be a grandma's name.
2: Yes.
1: Cha-cha.
3: Yeah.
2: And I've never
3: Cha-cha.
2: Heard anyone else do that, but it does. It just fits.
1: Mm-hmm.
3: It fits, and she's always the life of a party, always gets everybody started and going, and she is Cha-Cha to the core, so it makes sense for her.
2: I'm picturing Rita Moreno, like specifically in West Side Story.
3: She actually is the whitest, blondest woman you'll ever meet. But if you want to go Rita Moreno, go right ahead.
1: That's funny. Oh, that is funny. Right.
2: Yeah, Christine, don't spoil this for me. I'm going to picture her as Rita Moreno, okay?
1: Don't typecast Cha-Cha. Don't typecast Cha-Cha.
2: Yeah, exactly. Hashtag not my Cha-Cha.
1: Right.
2: Christine, thank you for calling New Jersey 101.5.
1: By the way, where are the guys? What about the granddad names, the grandpa names? There's plenty of those out there.
2: All the peepaws.
1: Right, right.
2: What of the peepaws?
1: Right. For the meemaws, there's always the counterpart, the peepaw.
2: Exactly.
1: Right, which I always feel that's like a deep Southern thing, but I don't know. That feels like an Alabama thing to me. But yeah, but it's been all ladies calling it, which is fine, but I wonder what the guys want to be called as granddads. 1-800-283-101.5.
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4: Hi, this is Bernadette. I have five grandchildren, my first and my third. My daughter, my grandson, he's 21 now. He kept saying, me, Mom, and we didn't know who he meant until he kept pointing to my picture.
2: Oh,
1: there you go.
4: To them, but yet my other three call me Grandma. So I have two names, me mom and grandma.
1: That's unusual.
2: Yeah, I was about to say the same thing. Does that get confusing for them?
4: No, not at all. Not at all. Like my daughter lives up north. My other children live down south. So, I mean, we don't get together often, but.
2: Oh.
1: Gotcha. No, okay. So it wasn't a constant.
4: Two of them. No, but constant, you know, when they do get together, the two of them call me mom, and the other three call me grandma, and I just come running.
1: It was not a constant who's on first Costello and Abbott situation.
4: No.
1: I know it's Abbott and Costello. I don't know why I reversed them. Anyway, hey, Bernadette, thank you. Thanks for calling New Jersey 101.5.
2: Lorelei in Maple Shade, you're on New Jersey 101.5.
1: Oh, you like this first name, don't you?
2: I love this first name.
5: Hello.
1: Hey, Lorelei.
5: It's funny because I have two boys and they call my mom, Mama. My sister has the two girls and they call her Nana.
1: two different names for the same grandma.
5: Yeah. And then my husband's mom, they call her Mimi, and my grandfather is called Papa.
2: Papa?
1: Papa?
5: P-A-W-P-A-W.
1: Oh, like paw, like pawpaw, not pop. Yeah,
5: yeah.
1: Pawpaw.
5: Yeah, pawpaw. But then the lady across the street from me, she's Italian, and her grandson calls her Lolly.
2: Lolly?
5: Like lollipop? Lolly.
1: Is that because she would always hand over a lollipop or nothing to do with that?
5: No, I asked her that, and she said, oh, it's Italian.
1: Oh, is
5: it? Never heard of it before. But that's what she said.
2: Lorelei, it's so funny you say that because actually we got an app chat message from Allie in Oceanport saying my parents are Lolly and Pop.
1: Oh, there you go. Oh, there you go. Lollipop.
2: Yeah.
1: Yeah, that took me an eighth of a second.
5: That's what they are across the street.
1: Oh, that's cool.
5: Yep.
1: I guess it's a thing.
5: Yeah.
2: See, I'd never heard of that, but that's so cute.
1: Yeah.
2: That's sweet. That's Jeff, is this on? That's sweet. Lollipop. Okay, you know what? Whatever. Lorelei, thank you for calling New Jersey 101.5.
1: All right, we're talking about names for grandparents all right, how do I say this? The quickest way. Kylie's good friend is having the first baby ever, and she's making her husband's mom a grandma, and the grandma is going to decide her own name. There you go. 1-800-283-101.5.

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2: JFK International is one of four U.S. airports named as a designated entry point for passengers arriving from African countries impacted by Ebola. The CDC is still allowing some people from the Congo, South Sudan, and Uganda, where Ebola is spreading unchecked, to enter the USA, but only at four designated sites. They are JFK International Airport in New York, Dulles in Virginia, Hartsfield-Jackson in Atlanta, and George Bush Intercontinental in Houston, with Secretary of State Marco Rubio making it clear,
3: "We cannot and will not allow any cases of Ebola to enter the United States."
2: He says there will be enhanced Ebola screenings at those airports, questionnaire about travel history and any symptoms, a temperature check, and observation for signs of illness. JFK travelers on Wednesday had these reactions.
4: Better that they're doing something rather than pretending it doesn't exist.
5: Before you come over here, it should be taken care of over there.
2: Health update. I'm Sarah Lee Kessler.
6: President Trump says the U.S. is not quite satisfied yet with the deal proposed by Iran. During a cabinet meeting Wednesday at the White House, Trump warned that if a deal isn't reached with Iran, then the U.S. will do what it has to do.
7: Iran is very much intent. They want very much to make a deal. So far, they haven't gotten there. We're not satisfied with it, but we will be. We will be either that or we'll have to just finish the job.
6: The president went on to say Iran is negotiating on fumes. He again reiterated that Iran can't be allowed to have a nuclear weapon and said this is something he's doing for the world, not just the United States. Secretary of State Marco Rubio says Cuba is in a lot of trouble. Rubio says it's a national security issue to have a failed state just 90 miles from the U.S. shores. He went on to say the U.S. will be working on it and that hopefully there will be a good outcome for Cuba. President Trump has previously said he wants to provide Cuba with humanitarian aid and open the country for Cuban Americans to go back to help. That's politics. I'm Brad Siegel.
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23: Now, a check on New Jersey fast traffic.
24: New Jersey Turnpike, work on the southbound western spur at 15W, work on the southbound eastern spur at 17E. The southbound truck lanes are closed, the northbound car lanes are closed, and there's road work north at exit 3. Garden State Parkway, southbound repairs, Colonial Rest Area, three lanes closed. Repairs in the local lanes both ways between 118 and 116. Use caution there. 206 in Chester, you continue to have road work and delays both directions by Fox Chase Road and both directions near 202 in Bedminster with more road work. Across the Hudson, leaving New Jersey, it's an hour upstairs at the George Washington Bridge. Road work takes out three lanes. Cars and buses head to the lower level. Road work each way at the Holland Tunnel and each way at the Outer Bridge Crossing. 130 in Gloucester County and Logan shut between 322 and High Hill Road. That's a down utility pole. Stay alert for crews and equipment along the roadway. Road work closures and projects to watch overnight. I'm Andrew Torres on New Jersey 101.5.
25: New Jersey 101.5 instant weather. Partly cloudy and more comfortable overnight across most of the state, but remaining humid across the south. Partial sunshine for Thursday and Friday with lower humidity. Pretty nice days setting up. I'm meteorologist Carrie Schwendenhammer.
22: 69 degrees across New Jersey.
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0: 2:55 with Jeff Dominski and Kylie Moore wanting to know whether you're a grandparent yourself. What do you go by? Or what did you call your grandparents? Because there are so many different names for grandparents and everyone has a different one. It's crazy. 1-800-283-101.5.
6: Real quick before going back to the phones.
0: Yes, sir.
6: According to one survey anyway, the most common name for a grandmother in New Jersey plus a grandfather. For the grandmother, Bubby.
0: Bubby?
6: That's never what this says. Bubby.
0: Okay.
6: Come on. That sounds ridiculous.
0: I'm not poo-pooing any bubbies out there, but Bubby. I never would have gotten there.
6: Yeah, right? And for grandfathers, not nearly as odd, Papa.
0: I was going to guess Pop-Pop.
6: No, now Pop-Pop is Pennsylvania. Papa is New Jersey.
0: Oh, Papa.
6: Yeah, Papa.
0: How French of us.
6: All right. Let's talk to Ken on the turnpike. Hey, Ken, what's up?
26: Hey, Jeff. Hey, Kylie. How are you today?
0: Good.
6: Hi. How are you?
26: Good. Thanks. So I'm sure I won't be in the top survey listing for New Jersey. My grandson, when he came along, I wanted to be called Lolo, L-O-L-O, but he couldn't pronounce L. He could pronounce R, so I became Roro.
0: First, hold on, Ken. Why Lolo?
26: Well, it's the Filipino influence in the family. So okay. Lolo would be granddad, Lola would be grandmom.
6: Oh, that's common there, yeah? I didn't know
26: that.
6: Yeah. Okay.
0: Yeah, forgive our white ignorance.
6: Yeah. Just genuinely asking, didn't know. Okay, so that makes sense.
26: Of course.
6: So instead you became Roro.
26: That's right.
6: How old is he now?
26: Oh, he's 8 now.
6: And so it just stuck. It's Roro.
26: Yeah, it stuck. And then when we had a granddaughter, I was introduced as Roro because I was already Roro.
6: Yeah, so you were already Roro. Right. Once That's Roro, right. You ain't going back.
26: That's no, right. Definitely not.
6: And you're cool with it? It's probably cute coming from him, right?
26: Yeah, it's cute and it's different. And like I said, it probably won't come up in your survey, you know?
6: Yeah.
26: I was a little confused when you said Bubby. I never heard of that one for grandmother before.
6: Yeah.
0: See, I had heard of it, but I wouldn't think that it was the most common in New Jersey.
6: Yeah, Bubby doesn't sound right at all.
26: Yeah. Like, no, not at all.
0: Wouldn't that come from like Babushka?
6: Maybe,
0: slightest.
6: Oh, I'm sure there's some ethnicity we're inadvertently, totally accidentally insulting, but I'm not familiar with Bubby.
0: Sorry.
6: Yeah, sorry. Sorry, Bubbites.
0: Ken, thank you for calling New Jersey 101.5.
6: Bill in Cherry Hill, you're on New Jersey 101.5. Hey.
27: Yes, my grandkids call me Grampy and my wife Grammy. And I had the option of being called Oompa because of my German ancestry, but I chose not to.
0: You went with Grampy? I love that.
1: Yeah, I like Grampy better than Oompa. Well, because that sounds like you're about to start a big band, doesn't it?
0: Or it sounds like you hit a table. Like, so, Oompa.
1: To exactly. me, it sounds like the horn section. You know, Oompa. I don't know.
0: How many grandkids do you have, Bill?
27: Two.
0: Two? Oh, how old are they?
27: 8 and 6. Six and 4.
0: Aww.
1: Those are great ages too.
0: That's a great grampy age.
1: Yeah, it is. It is.
0: Bill, thank you for calling New Jersey 101.5.
1: From Manalapan, we have Jiffy.
2: How you doing, guys?
1: Hey, now Jiffy, is Jiffy a nickname? Have I asked you this before?
2: Yeah, you did.
1: Okay, yeah, I thought so. I thought so. And it is a nickname, right?
2: Yes.
1: Okay, that's cool. So anyway.
2: So before, because my name's Jeff.
1: Right.
2: Before we do it, kindly, you got to give us a doll's eyes. I couldn't get through to you yesterday.
0: Black eyes like a doll's eyes?
2: Yeah.
1: Jiffy loves
0: Don't
1: this.
0: Don't tempt me with a good time.
1: Right.
2: Yeah. Jiffy Pop.
1: Oh,
0: that's
1: how
0: perfect.
1: That's what they call you?
2: Yes.
1: Jiffy Pop. Now, is that... Now, you had to have chosen that yourself because it takes a great...
2: No, actually...
1: What?
2: No, because they were saying, what do you want to be called? What do you want to be called? It's just Jiffy, you know?
1: Right.
2: And then a friend of ours was hanging out with us, and he just goes, Jiffy Pop. And that was it. It was perfect.
1: Oh, okay. So it was a grown-up, but it was a friend. That is perfect. Jiffy Pop is awesome.
0: That's the perfect one to end on, because no one's going to top that.
1: Yeah. Yeah, just don't show the grandchildren the opening scene of Scream. Because
0: obviously, that's where my mind went.
1: The Jiffy Pop will have a whole different meaning. Just don't do it, Jiffy.
0: The Jiffy Pop makes it out alive. Right. Jiffy, thank you for calling New Jersey 101.5.
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17: President Trump says no nation has the right to control the Strait of Hormuz. During his cabinet meeting at the White House on Wednesday, Trump dismissed a question about reports that a proposed deal would allow Iran and Oman to control the waterway. Trump insisted it's an international waterway, adding the U.S. might watch over it. Trump said he knew gas prices would go up with the war, but again said he had to stop Iran from obtaining a nuclear weapon. Former President Biden is suing the Justice Department to block the release of audio recordings and transcripts from interviews with his biographer. The lawsuit seeks to stop the department from releasing the materials to the House Judiciary Committee and the Conservative Heritage Foundation next month. DOJ officials say the recordings allegedly show concerns about Biden's mental acuity dating back to 2016. Biden's team argues the release is politically motivated and says the former president agreed to provide the recordings only with the understanding they'd remain private. The former live-in personal assistant to late actor Matthew Perry is headed to federal prison. Daniel Martindale has details.
6: 61-year-old Kenneth Iwamasa has been sentenced to 3 years and 5 months behind bars for his role in Perry's ketamine overdose death in October of 2023. Iwamasa injected Perry with multiple doses of the drug before his death. In August of 2024, Iwamasa pleaded guilty to one count of conspiracy to distribute ketamine.

0: in causing death. He will also serve 2 years of supervised release and must pay a $10,000 fine. Iwamasa is the final of 5 defendants indicted in the case to be sentenced. I'm Daniel Martindale.
1: Knicks fans hoping to see an NBA Finals game in New York are going to have to shell out some very big bucks. Secondary market ticket prices are exploding since the team secured its first NBA Finals appearance since 1999. In fact, games 3 and 4 at Madison Square Garden are the most expensive NBA Finals ticket on record, with the cheapest upper deck ticket for game 3 going for just over $4,000 on StubHub. If you want 2 tickets courtside, be prepared to pay close to $300,000. I'm Tammy Trujillo.
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2: Now, here comes New Jersey Fast Traffic.
9: New Jersey Turnpike, work on the southbound western spur at 15W, work on the southbound eastern spur at 17E. The southbound truck lanes are closed, the northbound car lanes are closed, and there's road work north at exit 3. Garden State Parkway, southbound repairs, Colonial Rest Area, 3 lanes closed. Repairs in the local lanes both ways between 118 and 116. Use caution there. 206 in Chester, you continue to have road work and delays both directions by Fox Chase Road and both directions near 202 in Bedminster with more road work. Across the Hudson, leaving New Jersey, it's an hour upstairs at the George Washington Bridge. Road work takes out 3 lanes. Cars and buses head to the lower level. Road work each way at the Holland Tunnel and each way at the Otter Bridge Crossing. 130 in Gloucester County and Logan shut between 322 and High Hill Road. That's a down utility pole. Stay alert for crews and equipment along the roadway. Road work closures and projects to watch overnight. I'm Andrew Torres on New Jersey 101.5.
10: New Jersey 101.5. Instant weather. It'll be partly cloudy and more comfortable across much of the state overnight, but remaining humid across the south. Partly sunny and nice with lower humidity both Thursday and Friday. I'm meteorologist Carrie Schwendedhammer.
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11: 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We're Dominski and Moore. I'm Kylie.
12: And I'm Jeff, Jeff Dominski. Our phone number is 1-800-283-101.5. So I was just mentioning a few minutes ago that we were going to be talking about a certain form of social anxiety. Mm-hmm. And I'm sure as we delve into this and go through the possible root causes and how to maybe break free of it, I'm sure this will help no one. But I want to talk about it anyway, because I have this. Who shares this with me? And if you ever did but got past it, oh, I definitely want to talk to you. Are there certain situations that you are bothered by doing them solo?
11: No.
12: Like going out to dinner, totally alone. Going to a movie, alone. Going to a concert, alone. Okay, nobody wants to do this. Going to a wedding alone? That sucks. Oh, no. Ah, we found one. Would that bother you? That one would bother you?
11: Well, it certainly depends on the situation. I mean, if it's a wedding where I know a bunch of people, I'd be fine going alone.
12: What if it's not? What if you barely know many at all?
11: Oh,
12: and
11: why
12: they're
11: am
12: not
11: I going?
12: And they're not, well, because you're very good friends with the bride or the groom. You only know one or two people, but they really want you there. But in some other phase of your life, you don't have a plus one. Then what do you do? Yeah, right.
11: If I was good friends, I'd still go.
12: Right. But it wouldn't be the most fun thing.
11: I'm all for going places alone.
12: Yeah? Even a wedding?
11: Yeah.
12: Yeah? Okay. All right. Good for you. Good for you. All right. And the only reason I'm bringing this up is, well, I mean, I know a lot of people feel this way, but I also know a lot of people, probably more people, just say screw it and they do it. Anyway, I wonder of those, like if you will go places alone, if you'll go to a concert alone, if you will go to see a movie alone, do you just not even think about it? Or do you just like, do you think about it, but you do it anyway? Or maybe it used to bother you and you got over it, that kind of thing. I wonder. So, Where do you land on that spectrum? 1-800-283-101.5. The reason I'm bringing it up is there's a movie that I want to see. We'll probably end up seeing this alone. And I don't know what it is about this movie, but I really, really want to see in a theater Power Ballad, the Paul Rudd movie. And
11: really?
12: Yeah. And I think it's, I keep screwing this up. I think it's Nick Jonas. It's not Joe Jonas. I think it's Nick Jonas in it. Yeah. I want to see Power Ballad. And I don't know what it is, but the commercial alone, just the commercial alone where the woman is requesting the song from Paul Rudd, who was a wedding singer, and it's one song he refuses to do, and he has words with the woman over it, and then gets in a physical fight with the band over it. It just looks so damn interesting and funny to me. I want to see this movie.
11: Okay, I finally found it because IMDb was being a big old B word.
12: Okay.
11: You are correct. It is Nick Jonas.
12: Nick Jonas.
11: It has a 7.0 out of 10 on IMDb. That's good.
12: Wow. So there's good advance buzz to this because it's coming out. Actually, you know what? It's coming out. I believe in wide release anyway. It's coming out the day that we're going to Asbury Park. June 5th.
11: Oh,
12: I believe
11: Friday.
12: It's coming out. Yeah. So it's coming up. But it's one of those things is like, I understand, but okay, if there were to be a TED talk on this, I know everything that the shrink would say.
11: Mm-hmm.
12: I know it all already, that no one else is regarding this the way you are internalizing it. No one else is noticing the thing that you think they all are. I know all of that. I get it.
11: So this has already been brought up to the therapist?
12: No, never. Never. Never once. I just know I got much bigger things to bring up, trust me.
11: Aspire counseling is like, you can go to movies alone.
12: Yeah, much bigger things than this. No, but like, I already know. I already know what would be said. Intellectually, I know all this. I just feel stupid.
11: Don't.
12: And here's the thing. Okay, about dinner, right? Here's one form of this. I could go to dinner alone if I sit at the bar and just eat at the bar and drink at the bar.
11: Right.
12: Like last night, I went to, I'll give him a shout out. My old haunt in my old hometown of Rahway, Rockies. I went to Rockies. I had a burger for dinner and a shot and a beer. So, like, I could do that if it's at the bar. Don't move me to the table. Don't move me into the dining room.
11: What of a booth?
12: What of it? No.
11: Because does it make a difference?
12: Right, yeah, because there's supposed to be other people there. I don't want a table. Give me a bar. That makes sense. It's like if you're in a diner. I'll be the guy on the stool at the counter, but don't stick me in a booth because then it's like, oh, this guy's alone. He doesn't have a single human being. How many millions? How many billions? 7, 8, 9 billion on the planet? Nobody wants to have lunch with this guy.
11: Okay, you're talking to someone who has specifically eaten alone at a booth in a diner.
12: And good for you, because I admire you. And what I'm saying right now, I know it's BS. I know no one's actually thinking this. Like, intellectually, I know this. But yet I'd never get it out of my head. Like, there's no way I'm going to the table or the booth. I'm going to sit at the bar or the counter.
11: Treat yourself, dude.
12: I know. It's weird. I know. And that's what I think is fun. I think this is funny. I think it's a funny quirk about me that I think other people share. But I think a lot more people got past it or never even think about it. So are there certain things you don't really like to do alone? Like seeing a movie, going to a concert, Okay, going to a game. That feels lame to go to a game and you're going to like, who are you going to high five?
11: Literally anyone else around you.
12: Yeah, and
11: you can tell who the other fans are.
12: And they probably would. But in my head, everyone's going to leave me hanging because I went alone. You know what I mean? Like, you're right. They will. I know intellectually they will. Emotionally, I'm the guy left hanging with my hand up like an idiot.
13: Gosh.
12: Yeah, right. Gosh. Exactly. Right.
13: You got a point. Are you going to high five me?
12: Exactly. All right, let's talk to Tony and Brick. Hey, Tony, you're in New Jersey 101.5.
14: Hi, guys. I learned in life that you have to be comfortable with yourself before you'll ever even meet somebody. I went to my best friend's wedding by myself. I mean, I've gone to shows. I've gone to movies. I go out to eat, although I love to cook. And I think once you feel that if you have to have, like, someone by your side, then you sometimes make the wrong decision. So you need to be comfortable with yourself first. And I had no issues with that. And you strike up conversations with people here and there. Not that you're trying to pick anybody up.
12: Oh, not even that. I'm just saying just a movie, just a buddy, anything. But I don't think anybody's going to want to see this movie.
14: But when I think back, I think only one time when I tried something by myself, it almost killed me. And that was I tried to play tennis. And by the end of the first game, I was exhausted.
12: He's here all week, folks. Tip your waitresses.
11: Tony's got the lines. Tony, thank you for calling New Jersey 101.5. We appreciate it, as always.
12: All right, so we want to know, when it comes to going certain places alone, certain situations, and maybe it's only like one, but the others you feel fine with, but does it bother you being solo at a movie, going out to dinner, going to a concert, things like this? 1-800-283-101.5.
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2: Here's New Jersey Fast Traffic.
9: New Jersey Turnpike, work on the southbound western spur at 15W, work on the southbound eastern spur at 17E. The southbound truck lanes are closed, the northbound car lanes are closed, and there's road work north at exit 3. Garden State Parkway, southbound repairs, Colonial Rest Area, three lanes closed. Repairs in the local lanes both ways between 118 and 116. Use caution there. 206 in Chester, you continue to have road work and delays both directions by Fox Chase Road and both directions near 202 in Bedminster with more road work. Across the Hudson, leaving New Jersey, it's an hour upstairs at the George Washington Bridge. Roadwork takes out three lanes. Cars and buses head to the lower level. Roadwork each way at the Holland Tunnel and each way at the Outer Bridge Crossing. 130 in Gloucester County and Logan shut between 322 and High Hill Road. That's a down utility pole. Stay alert for crews and equipment along the roadway. Roadwork closures and projects to watch overnight. I'm Andrew Torres on New Jersey 101.5.
10: New Jersey 101.5, instant weather. Pretty nice weather on tap for Thursday and Friday with lower humidity and at least some sunshine. Temperatures along the coast in the 70s, a little bit warmer in the interior. I'm meteorologist Carrie Schwindedhammer.
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11: 325 with Jeff and Kylie. We're going to have Dan Alexander's news update in just under 5 minutes. A bit of a quirky question.
12: Oh, this is very quirky.
11: Is it weird to go places alone? Like seeing a movie, seeing a concert, seeing a Broadway show, if you will, going out to dinner. Is it weird to do that alone? Does it give you the ick like it gives Jeff? Or are you like me where you're just like, whatever?
12: See, I think it's too... Okay. I don't think it's weird. I feel weird doing it.
11: okay.
12: Even though I don't think it's weird for anyone else to do it, I feel weird doing it. And I wonder who else does, or did you long ago get over that? 1-800, and have you done it? Give us like a rundown of the kind of places that you've gone out. If you've gone out to dinner alone, if you've gone to a concert alone, 1-800-283-101.5.
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4: Hi, thanks for taking my call.
11: Of course, Debbie.
4: So I do things by myself if I absolutely can't find anyone to do it. And my thought on it is most of these things are actually really technically solitary activities. I mean, you're in a movie theater. You're not even supposed to be talking.
12: You're not supposed to be talking. And you're right. Once the movie starts, you're kind of more in the dark. I think it's that pre-movie roll when the lights are still up that I feel kind of weird.
4: Now, if I wanted to, I just went to see Just in Time on Broadway last week, and I wanted to see a singer who was leaving, and it was, I just couldn't find anyone that had the availability to go, and I was like, I'm going, and I just got a ticket, and I went.
11: Okay, I know this.
4: Fabulous. The guy next to me was alone, too, so we chatted, and it was great.
12: Oh, I'm going to be Chuck Woolery here. So, did you change numbers? Was there a love connection?
4: No. He was married. Oh, no. He was there. But like, no, we were just talking about the show.
12: I didn't ask that. I'm kidding.
11: Quick side note, though, Debbie. The show was great.
4: Oh, it was fabulous.
11: I'm so jealous. You saw Jeremy Jordan?
4: Yes.
11: I'm jealous. Debbie, I could have gone with you.
4: Briones, she's on the pit.
11: Yes.
4: She was Connie Francis.
11: Dr. Santos.
4: She's leaving. Friday's her last day. So I was like, if I don't go, I'm not going. And so I just got a ticket and went by myself.
11: Oh, I'm so now, happy that you saw that.
12: What other things will you do by yourself? Like when there's at, like, because I noticed you said it's not your first choice to go alone.
4: Oh, no.
12: You said you kind of,
4: no,
12: right.
4: And I'll do anything if I really want to do it. I'll do anything. I don't mind. I'll go by myself.
12: Okay, Debbie, here would be my weirdest thing, I think. I think my weirdest thing would be go to a really nice restaurant. Like, there's not a lot of these left, but where you're almost expected to do the jacket and tie, you know? Like a really nice restaurant.
4: I've never done that.
12: And that, right.
4: I've never done that.
12: And then do that alone at a table, that would feel very odd to me.
4: I mean, to me, I've seen people dining alone, and I wonder if maybe they're there on business, and they're just, you know, just getting their dinner, because they're just, I've seen people, I've never done it.
12: But what do you wonder? If they're either on business or what happened? They got stood up!
4: I think they're probably
12: They got stood
4: business.
12: Up, right? You wonder if they got stood up.
4: Nah, I don't. I just...
11: Well,
4: but
11: yeah,
4: I mean, for me, like, dining is more social, so
12: it
4: I
12: is.
4: Don't.
12: I agree.
4: To really want to be at a restaurant. Like, I don't think anything would be so imminent that I need to go that I'd want to go by myself. But I would. I mean, but I haven't.
11: Okay.
12: The first concert that I ever went to in my life, you know the story, Kylie.
11: Billy Joel.
12: Right. No friend of mine. Okay. The second concert, it was the Kinks. Both of them at MSG. And I was 16, but I also liked Billy Joel. And Billy Joel came first. That was my very first concert. Nobody had any interest in going to see Billy Joel.
11: No, they're the fools.
12: Couldn't convince anybody. What's that?
11: They're the fools.
12: But then when I was looking for Kinks tickets, then everybody wanted to go. So it was just one of those things. So I ended up going, but I went alone to my first concert. Now, that's pretty sad. Going alone to your very first concert. And you did. You felt like...
11: You got to see Billy Joel, though.
12: I did, but it's weird because everybody else is partying and yeah.
11: Debbie, thank you for calling New Jersey 101.5. I don't know.
12: Just weird.
11: I'd just be happy to be there. See, I have no issue with going alone.
12: When you were 16, wouldn't you feel a little funny?
11: I definitely saw, well, I wasn't really going to concerts at 16, but I definitely would have seen a movie alone.
12: Yeah, yeah.
11: And I saw a Broadway show alone at a very fresh 18.
12: Yeah, and I have done these things, not a show, only that one concert. But I've done a movie alone, I've done eating alone, but I don't like it, and that's what I'm asking.
11: I'm a get
12: it. Does going to places solo kind of bother you? Or do you do it all the time? Where do you do things alone? 1-800-283-101.5.
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16: President Trump says no nation has the right to control the Strait of Hormuz. During his cabinet meeting at the White House on Wednesday, Trump dismissed a question about reports that a proposed deal would allow Iran and Oman to control the waterway. Trump insisted it's an international waterway, adding that the U.S. might watch over it. Former President Biden is suing the Justice Department to block the release of audio recordings and transcripts from interviews with his biographer. The lawsuit seeks to stop the department from releasing the materials to the House Judiciary Committee and the Conservative Heritage Foundation next month. DOJ officials say the recordings allegedly show concerns about Biden's mental acuity dating back to 2016. Knicks fans hoping to see an NBA Finals game in New York are going to have to shell out some very big bucks. Secondary market ticket prices are exploding. In fact, the cheapest upper deck ticket for Game 3 is going for just over $4,000 on StubHub. Courtside, you're looking at closer to $300,000. I'm Tammy Trujillo.
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1: Now, a check on New Jersey fast traffic.
3: New Jersey Turnpike, work on the southbound western spur at 15W, work on the southbound eastern spur at 17E. The southbound truck lanes are closed, the northbound car lanes are closed, and there's road work north at exit 3. Garden State Parkway, southbound repairs, Colonial Rest Area, three lanes closed. Repairs in the local lanes both ways between 118 and 116. Use caution there. 206 in Chester, you continue to have road work and delays both directions by Fox Chase Road and both directions near 202 in Bedminster with more road work. Across the Hudson, leaving New Jersey, it's an hour upstairs at the George Washington Bridge. Roadwork takes out three lanes. Cars and buses head to the lower level. Roadwork each way at the Holland Tunnel and each way at the Outer Bridge Crossing. 130 in Gloucester County and Logan shut between 322 and High Hill Road. That's a down utility pole. Stay alert for crews and equipment along the roadway. Roadwork closures and projects to watch overnight. I'm Andrew Torres on New Jersey 101.5.
10: New Jersey 101.5 instant weather. Honestly, the heat and humidity wasn't that bad yesterday, but I think you'll still notice a difference for the better today as a slightly cooler and much drier air mass works into New Jersey. And you'll definitely notice the return of sunshine. You'll notice a breeze, too, blowing over 20 miles an hour today. It'll feel nice. Look for a mild and not humid afternoon with highs in the mid-70s. Tonight, clear and seasonably cool, lows in the mid-50s. We're back to the mid-70s with sunshine tomorrow. Could be a few sprinkles tomorrow night. Saturday's going to be cooler, kind of April-ish, with sun and clouds and a stiff breeze, highs in the mid-60s. But we're right back in the 70s again for Sunday and beyond. I'm Chief Meteorologist Dan Zero.
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12: Okay, so the question is, if you work in a restaurant, are you seeing an increase in people that are dining alone and think nothing of it? Is it an age thing? Is there a certain, you know, boomer versus Gen X versus millennial versus, you know, Gen Z that's going to do it more or not do it? And not just restaurants, but what other things will you do alone? Like, will you go to a movie alone? Will you go to a concert alone? Does it bother you a little bit? 1-800-283-101.5.
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6: Hi, guys.
12: Hey.
6: I work in a restaurant, but I wouldn't say it's as uncommon as you think it is for people to come in alone, but it's normally like people celebrating their birthday, at least that I've served.
11: Aww.
6: It'll be like one person. Well, the girl I talked to, she's like, every year I like to try a different place on my birthday by myself. So it's not always sad.
12: Oh, yeah, now hold on. Cool. That's almost, is that cool or is that like, you would think if there
6: I
12: was one day
6: cool.
12: out of. But Claudia, I'm just saying, like, look at it from my point and see if I'm crazy. Tell me if I'm crazy.
6: Okay.
12: You would think the one day a year it would be most likely to be able to have people join you would be on your birthday.
6: I guess looking outside, it could be sad, but I thought it was cool. I've never gone out to eat alone though, because I'm too scared. So maybe that's why I think it's
12: okay. So you understand what I'm saying? It just would feel like uncomfortable. Like you'd have to be on a laptop or something. You'd have to look busy.
11: Guys,
12: right?
11: No,
6: not on a laptop. The only reason I'm nervous is from working in the restaurant because I hear with like some of the servers, and they'll be like, "Oh, great, I get stuck with, you know, one top." Like. they're not happy. So then I don't want to be the person going out.
12: Because it's going to be a small bill. Because it's going to be a small bill, therefore a small tip.
6: Yeah.
11: Oh, Claudia.

0: Oh.
1: Yeah. And if I bring my boyfriend, he talks the entire movie. It's like
2: Oh, are you kidding me? You gotta hate that.
1: He likes to talk the entire time.
2: At a public movie theater.
1: Like he'll whisper. He whispers.
2: But still, and you gotta be getting your back up because you gotta be thinking like, Jackass, you're gonna get us in a fight.
1: I know, I'm like, stop talking.
2: Right.
3: Okay, oh, Claudia, annoying. Assuming you live in Freehold, if I see your boyfriend at the Freehold AMC, I will give him a dirty look.
1: Tell him to shut up.
2: or just anybody that Kylie thinks might be your boyfriend, since she doesn't have any idea what he looks like. So if she just thinks it might be
3: Claudia's boyfriend.
1: You'll recognize him because he's talking.
2: That's a fair point.
3: Claudia's boyfriend coming home and be like, this woman just could not stop staring daggers.
1: You'll know it's me saying hi.
3: Oh, that's funny.
2: Right, Claudia,
3: thank you for calling New Jersey 101.5.
2: All right, and it's not just about movies, it's not just about restaurants, but what about going to a game? Will you get a game ticket solo and just go to a game? What about a concert? If it's a concert that all of your friends are busy, will you just go? I'm talking like a big, not just like a bar. I'm talking like a big-ass concert, like Madison Square Garden, Prudential Center. Will you do that? And then just like get a one-seat ticket? 1-800-283-101.5.
3: See, it's funny you keep bringing up the game, quote-unquote, as the guys say, the game.
2: That's probably the easiest thing to go to. Is that what you're going to say?
3: Of course, because there's like a built-in camaraderie there.
2: Yep, bingo.
3: You know... Like, oh, they're wearing this shirt. They're part of my team. They're
2: right,
3: wearing
2: they're
3: that
2: even
3: shirt.
2: Showing that you're aligned. Yeah. You don't even have to go by body language. It's like they're wearing the jersey. Yeah.
3: Plus,
2: no, I get it.
3: It's an acceptable place to talk. It's not like a movie or a Broadway show. You can say like, oh, good play. Good catch.
2: You're right.
3: Good hit.
2: You're right.
3: And someone else can be like, yes.
2: Okay, but.
3: This is your episode of Kylie Talks Sports.
2: But. Oh, how excited are you that the Knicks are in it? How excited are you?
3: What a ludicrous display.
2: Ludicrous display? What? What do you mean? How excited are you that the Knicks are in it?
3: There's an episode of the IT Crowd where they say if you don't know how to talk sports, you just say, what a ludicrous display.
2: Oh, now I get it. Now I get it. I mean, Kylie, how many years has it been since they've been in the
3: Too
2: finals?
3: Too long.
2: Now, how many? Come on.
3: I don't have enough fingers, Jeff.
2: Good, perfect answer. It's been 30. It's been 30 years.
3: I was about to say that you interrupted me.
2: I was going to say, if I had two more people in here, then we would have enough fingers. No.
3: I was calling Charlie in to have more fingers. Oh, whatever.
2: But Kylie, what I was going to say, though, turn that around, though. At a game, you're almost expected that you would be talking to people. So unlike a movie, then it almost is like pointing out that you went alone if you're not sociable enough to just start talking to strangers. You know what I'm saying?
3: I guess.
2: Because that is where, like, Broadway show, no. Concert, music's too loud. You know? Movie, oh. Other than Claudia's boyfriend, right? You don't talk during a movie.
3: Claudia's boyfriend, don't get me started.
2: Yeah, right. Oh, yeah. It's always something with that guy. Let's talk to Joe in Bordentown. Hey, Joe, what's up?
4: Hey. So I'm going back a ways because it was back like Lawrenceville driving. I did not mean to go by myself, but I did.
2: What do you
3: mean? You're going to have to unpack that
2: one
3: for me.
2: What do you mean? How did it happen that you didn't mean to? You forgot to pick her up? What?
4: No. I heard my brother talking that him and his friends were going to go see this movie. And I was like, oh, yeah, I'm going to see that.
2: Yeah.
4: So I got a hold of my friends and I said, listen, I'm the only one that drives, so we can all go in my car. And they're like, yeah, great. Well, push come to shove, for whatever rhyme or reason, I'm the only one that's still going to go. And I was like, I don't care. I don't care. I want to see the movie. I'm going.
2: Right.
4: So I went, and I figured, worst come to worst, I run into my brother.
2: Right.
4: So as I go through the drive-in, they take down my license plate number. About 10 minutes into the movie...
2: Wait, why? That's not normal.
4: Okay. About 10 minutes into the movie, four guys with baseball bats show up to the front of my car.
2: What? Okay.
4: They see me go into the movie by myself. They're assuming someone's going to jump the fence and get in the car with me.
2: Oh no. And so then they see that didn't happen.

0: Okay, so the four guys walk up to my car. The only thing is where my brother is parked with his friends.
1: Yeah.
0: See these guys walk up to my car with baseball bats.
1: Right.
0: And my brother and his friends walk up right behind those guys and say, do we have a problem?
2: Ooh.
0: And they're like, oh, no. We were just, you know, we just, you know, when people come in by themselves, you know, we assume that, you know, it's because somebody's jumping the fence and we just want to be prepared to get everybody out.
2: And they handle it with bats. No kidding. Back then, they handled it with bats. Wow.
0: Back then. But I'm talking back in like 77.
2: But you had to feel, you had to feel so awkward, though.
0: I was like, oh, yeah, what are these guys? First, I'm seeing guys walk up to my car with baseball bats like, what the hell are you guys doing?
2: Let's just make it even more painfully obvious that I'm creepily sitting alone in my car in the dark at a drive-in movie. Let's surround the car.
3: Wow, a new fear has been unlocked.
2: Yeah, really. That's another thing I can't do myself now.
3: Joe, thank you for calling New Jersey 101.5.
2: All right, we're talking about going places solo. 1-800-283-101.5.
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5: Maybe AI won't come after your job. Daria Allmanger has more on what one expert is now saying.
6: Sam Altman said not too long ago that artificial intelligence would replace up to 40% of all work tasks in the not too distant future. Well, now the CEO of OpenAI says he spoke too soon. Altman tells Reuters that his fears were overblown. He says while some jobs will be eliminated, many of them ultimately require a human component, which cannot be replaced. In fact, Altman says he's gone back to writing emails himself rather than outsourcing them to AI.
5: Tech companies are still digesting Pope Leo's extensive comments about the dangers of AI, and so is the White House cabinet. Interior Secretary Doug Burgum said Vatican City is out of line, but Vice President J.D. Vance called Leo's encyclical profound. And a Google software engineer is being charged with using inside information to make $1 million on Polymarket, betting that Google's most searched person in 2025 would be the singer known as David. Tech Report, I'm Mark Mayfield.
7: The Golden Knights beat the Avs 2-1 to complete the sweep to advance to the Stanley Cup Final for the third time in franchise history. Head coach John Tortorella on guiding the Golden Knights to the Stanley Cup Final after becoming head coach late in the season.
8: I'm thrilled for the opportunity, thrilled to be along the ride with them. I consider the first three rounds playoffs. The last round, that's when you play for the Stanley Cup. We have an opportunity to play for the Stanley Cup now.
7: The Golden Knights will take on either the Hurricanes or Canadians. NBA playoffs, Western Conference Finals, Game 5. Shai Gilgeous-Alexander dropped in 32 to help the Thunder down the Spurs. 127-114, now a win away from heading back to the NBA Finals. Chargers signed safety Derwin James to a 3-year extension worth $75.6 million. And Chiefs quarterback Patrick Mahomes back on the field for the first time since suffering a torn ACL taking part in OTA practice. That's sports. I'm Ron Zamos.
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3: Now, here comes New Jersey Fast Traffic.
4: New Jersey Turnpike, work on the southbound western spur at 15W, work on the southbound eastern spur at 17E. The southbound truck lanes are closed, the northbound car lanes are closed, and there's road work north at exit 3. Garden State Parkway, southbound repairs, Colonial Rest Area, three lanes closed. Repairs in the local lanes both ways between 118 and 116. Use caution there. 206 in Chester, you continue to have road work and delays both directions by Fox Chase Road and both directions near 202 in Bedminster with more road work. Across the Hudson, leaving New Jersey, it's an hour upstairs at the George Washington Bridge. Road work takes out three lanes. Cars and buses head to the lower level. Road work each way at the Holland Tunnel and each way at the Otter Bridge Crossing. 130 in Gloucester County and Logan shut between 322 and High Hill Road. That's a down utility pole. Stay alert for crews and equipment along the roadway. Road work closures and projects to watch overnight. I'm Major Torres on New Jersey 101.5.
2: New Jersey, 101.5 instant weather. Temperatures this morning are falling from the 70s into the 60s. A mild start to what should be a really nice weather day. We had some showers and even some thunder boomers overnight, which will clear the southern coast within the next couple of hours here. It'll be mostly sunny today with a refreshing breeze, mild and not humid for your Thursday. Look for highs this afternoon, bouncing back to the mid-70s. Tonight, clear and seasonably cool, lows in the mid-50s, and we'll keep the nice weather going for tomorrow with more sunshine and highs again in the mid-70s. Could be a few sprinkles around late tomorrow night. Saturday will turn cooler with highs coming down to the 60s. I'm Chief Meteorologist Dan Zarro.
5: 67 degrees across New Jersey.
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6: 3:56, we've got news coming up at the top of the hour, and we're going to be talking about something that has to do with the way people drive, maybe in a quirky manner. I'll explain this, but it came about because there was a NorthJersey.com article about driving barefoot.
7: Oh.
6: And whether it's legal or not. Yeah, can you imagine? We're going to have questions. I know you guys have answers. We'll get there. And news coming up in just a few minutes, like I said. All right, let's get back to the calls, doing things solo.
7: Tara in New Brunswick, you're on New Jersey 101.5.
8: Hi, guys. How are you?
7: Good.
6: Hey, what's up?
8: I'm thinking about going to see Journey by myself next in October. But I've also gone out to dinner by myself, and also I go to movies by myself all the time.
7: Okay, you said you're going to see Journey. Have you ever been to a concert by yourself before?
6: Or would this
8: no,
6: be your first?
8: No, never.
6: Oh, so this would be a
8: It'd
6: first.
8: It'd be the first.
6: Yeah.
7: I feel like going to the movies by yourself walked so that going to Journey Ryan.
6: Mm-hmm. I can see it.
8: Yeah, that's true. It is.
6: So are you doing this just because nobody wants to, or are you doing this because, like, the
8: no,
6: like to do it?
8: My husband's in the hospital with rehab and a whole bunch of other stuff, so.
6: Yeah. Oh, I'm sorry.
7: I say go for it.
8: He's also threatened my life, so he's got to go to a home.
6: Oh, yeah. Oh, that's rough.
7: Then treat yourself. Go see Journey.
8: It is. Yeah, I might.
6: Get backstage. Party with the
8: that
6: band.
8: Would actually keep me from doing it would be from the cost of the ticket.
7: Oh,
8: they're kind of up there. Yeah.
6: Oh yeah, yeah. Holy dynamic pricing.
8: I don't want a seat in the nosebleed seats, and the floor seats are like $400.
6: Yeah, right.
8: I'm like, what
6: I know.
8: The hell?
6: I know. I saw Springsteen recently, and I'm ashamed at what I paid, but I did it because I figured it might be the last time ever. You know.
7: You know what? Could be a nice night, though, Tara. Go for it. Thank you for calling New Jersey 101.5.
6: Kevin on the Parkway is calling in. Hey, Kevin, what do you say?
9: Good afternoon. How's everything going?
7: Good.
9: All right. So I do it, you know, I go to concerts a lot. It's just easier. I do it.

0: once or twice a month. I try to, you know, that's my escape from my family.
1: We appreciate the honesty.
0: Daddy's, no worries.
2: Daddy's got to go headbang.
0: Daddy's night away. Right. Yeah, Daddy's going to go to his jam band concerts, and off he goes, you know.
2: Do you do anything else alone?
0: Golfing, actually, making tea times. It's very hard to book a tea time with a large group, so it's easier to get out as a single.
2: So
0: after COVID, golf exploded, so everyone's on the golf course now.
2: Yeah.
0: So pretty much, it's easier to fly solo and actually get a reasonable tee time and be back for your family than it is to, you know, so.
2: You just made me think, now not regular golf, but you just made me think of the creepiest thing that you could do solo.
1: What?
2: Mini golf. How creepy would it be? Oh. Tell me that wouldn't look creepy. That there's a grown-ass man alone on a mini... the only thing creepier, go alone, no kids, Chuck E. Cheese. Now you're a problem.
1: I think that's like straight up not allowed.
2: Now, you're right. Now you're a problem. Just saying.
1: Charles Entertainment Cheese does not allow that.
2: But you're good, Kevin.
1: Kevin, thank you for calling New Jersey 101.5. It's time for the news.
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12: President Trump says no nation has the right to control the Strait of Hormuz. During his cabinet meeting Wednesday, Trump dismissed a question about reports that a proposed deal would allow Iran and Oman to jointly control the waterway. Trump insisted it's an international waterway, adding the U.S. might watch over it. JFK International is one of four U.S. airports named as a designated entry point for passengers arriving from African countries impacted by Ebola. Sarah Lee Kessler reports.
13: The CDC is still allowing some people from the Congo, South Sudan, and Uganda, where Ebola is spreading unchecked, to enter the U.S., but only at four designated sites.
14: We cannot and will not allow any cases of Ebola to enter the United States.
13: Secretary of State Marco Rubio says there'll be enhanced Ebola screening at those airports that'll include a temperature check and observation for any signs of illness.
15: Better that they're doing something rather than pretending it doesn't exist.
16: Before you come over here, it should be taken care of over there.
13: I'm Sarah Lee Kessler.
12: A Google employee is being charged with insider information betting on the prediction platform Polymarket and made $1.2 million. That story from Liz Warner.
17: Google software engineer Michelle Spagnolo federally charged Wednesday in a New York court with commodities and wire fraud and money laundering connected to the Polymarket betting platform. Prosecutors say he used an account under the name Alpha Raccoon to bet correctly that Google's most searched person in 2025 would be the singer known as David. He was released on $2.2 million bond. It's not the first time Polymarket's encountered legal trouble. In April, federal prosecutors charged an Army Special Forces sergeant for successfully betting on Venezuelan leader Nicolas Maduro's capture. In New York, I'm Liz Warner.
12: A new type of electric vehicle charger could soon be making its debut in the nation's capital. A company called VoltPost has come up with a way to turn light posts into EV chargers using each pole's existing electric infrastructure. The city's awarded a grant to the company to help refit up to 16 light posts. I'm Tammy Trujillo.
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13: Here's New Jersey Fast Traffic.
14: A crash on the New Jersey Turnpike. This crash on the Turnpike is in the southbound car lanes north of 7A in Robbinsville. The left lane is closed. Southbound, the truck lanes are closed only as far as about 8A. Northbound, the car lanes are shut down. You've got work on the southbound Eastern and Western spurs. 206, watch for that road work. Both directions in Chester, right in the area of Fox Chase Road, and also both directions into 202 in Bedminster. More road work delays. You're single laning there. Across the Hudson, leaving New Jersey, still up to an hour upstairs at the George Washington Bridge due to construction, so cars and buses head on down to the lower level to avoid those delays. Nick Shabort in 15 minutes on New Jersey 101.5.
15: New Jersey 101.5 instant weather. Last licks of unsettled weather with showers just now clearing southern and coastal New Jersey. As we get past sunrise here in a little bit, I think we'll be able to bang the gavel on our latest bout of rain. We're going to see good sunshine today, maybe some passing clouds, maybe even a little sprinkle this afternoon. It's just, I can't completely rule it out. Refreshing breeze today, mild and lower humidity, high temperatures in the mid-70s this afternoon. Clear and seasonably cool tonight, lows in the mid-50s, and another beautiful late May day tomorrow with sunshine, highs again mid-70s. Cooler on Saturday in the 60s with a mix of sun and clouds. I'm Chief Meteorologist Dan Zarrow.
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17: The Parks Casino Chime Time is 4:10. It's a Wednesday, and it's Jeff and Kylie with you. I'm Jeff Dominski.
18: I'm Kylie Moore.
17: So, Kylie, you're driving to work today. Right?
18: Yeah.
17: You got one leg out the window.
18: I did?
17: Like, don't you?
18: Okay.
17: I thought I saw you.
18: Sure.
17: You got one leg out the window. You're steering with your right knee.
18: Yeah.
17: Right. And then you're using a stick in your left hand.
18: Of course.
17: To use the brake and the accelerator, no?
18: As is because the style. Because
17: you're smoking with your right hand, you're smoking a doobie, a J.
18: Our bosses aren't listening, right?
17: No. I don't think so.
18: Oh, okay. Then, yeah, that was me.
17: I don't think they ever did. All right. So, is there anything... I'm going to say no for you. I don't think you do anything quirky when you drive, right? Like, you probably never steer with your knee.
18: All knee steer.
17: Oh. Well, is it only once in a blue moon? Or will you do it for a long stretch just because you're, whatever, eating like a microwavable mac and cheese at the wheel or something?
18: God, I wish. I should be so lucky. No, if it's like a long stretch on 195 and I can see that there's no one in front of or behind me.
17: Yeah.
18: Eh, I'll use the knee.
17: What are you doing with the other hands?
18: Crossing them.
17: What do you mean crossing?
18: Just crossing the arms.
17: Are you kidding me right now?
18: There's no one in front of me. There's no one behind me.
17: Okay. No, I'm not. I know I'm coming off. I'm just surprised. I'm not saying
18: I'm sorry, Your Honor.
17: I'm not saying are you kidding me right now, like in an angry way. I'm just stuck. I never thought you always, what do you always say about yourself? You're a rules girl.
18: And a coward.
17: Well, yeah. So I'm surprised that a rules girl and a coward would keep both hands off the wheel for an extended period of time.
18: I'm saying in the lines.
17: I'm not saying you're not. I'm just surprised to hear that you do it. I did not think you were going to be in one of these categories we're about to talk about.
18: If there were to be anyone near me, absolutely not. But if it's just like a straightaway, just, all right, we know where we're going. All right.
17: Okay, what about this? Did you ever drive either barefoot or with flip-flops on?
18: Flip-flops, of course.
17: You do. Oh, they say that's bad. This is what I want to talk
18: about. I agree that it's bad.
17: See, there's an article on NorthJersey.com from a couple days ago.
18: Yeah.
17: And they get into, okay, for example, experts from AAA Northeast. They say it's a very bad idea, and they strongly advise against driving in flip-flops or barefoot. Now, some people, I don't think many, but I think some people will drive barefoot, especially in the summer. Maybe not normally, but in between, like, you know, you're in a shore town, you're just going to drive 3 miles to the restaurant, whatever. You're letting the toes air out after the ocean. And they say it's not good. Either barefoot or in flip-flops, it can make bad control of the pedals. And what they say in particular, they say flip-flops do not fit as well as shoes, can either fall off or get caught under the pedals or even the floor mats. This can also cause some delay in hitting the brake in an emergency due to the loose fit. And same thing with bare feet. Driving barefoot poses similar risks. Some drivers feel that driving barefoot gives them better control of navigating the gas and the brake, but others advise against this practice because the threat that your foot is going to slip off the pedals. It just doesn't have the same grip as a normal sole of a shoe.
18: Not enough traction. I get that.
17: Now, is it legal or illegal to drive in sandals or flip-flops? Is it legal or illegal to drive barefoot in New Jersey? It is not illegal in New Jersey to drive with flip-flops or barefoot or without a shirt, although that could be very distracting if you're a certain type of driver. Yeah. So while not illegal, it's a quirky thing that they advise people not to do. And this got me thinking about quirky ways people might drive. Now, we'll see if this works. I just want to throw it out and ask, because most of us aren't going to do these things. And you know what? Tell me if I'm wrong. Like, I'm thinking the Kylie move, if there's nobody around her, straight away on a highway, driving for an extended period of time with the knee, not because the hands are doing anything, just because, you know, I'm bored. I'm going to guess most people don't do that, but I could be wrong. If you ever do that, let me know. That would be an unorthodox way to steer. Like, I think everybody's done the knee steer if they're, say, trying to reach for something. If they're trying to get something, like if they're trying to get the seatbelt off or back on or something like that. You know?
18: Okay.
17: I think for like 10 seconds, I think everybody's driven with the knee.
18: You're getting your jacket off.
17: Right.
18: The car finally heated up.
17: Right. Something like that. But to do it for, like, say, a mile, I don't think many people do that. I'm going to think that's like 1 in 1,000.
18: Really?
17: I do. I don't think most people
18: would. That infrequent.
17: It's just my guess. I have nothing to back it up. I just don't think most people would feel confident in doing it. I wouldn't. I wouldn't feel confident going more than like probably 30 seconds steering with a knee. And I only steer with a knee if something like that. Like I got to get a coat off, you know?
18: Wouldn't 30 seconds be about a mile?
17: Well, if you're going 120 miles an hour. A mile would be 60 miles an hour.
18: Yeah, I guess.
17: Yeah.
18: I didn't do the math fast enough.
17: It's okay. drove your car fast enough, apparently.
18: I have never claimed to be a math woman.
17: My God, you guys hear that? She's doing 120 in steering with her knee.
18: Vroom, vroom. Beep, beep, out of my way.
17: Yeah. And then what about, here's a classic one. Do you know anybody who uses both feet to drive? And I'm not talking about a clutch. I'm talking about an automatic transmission, not a manual, because you use both feet if you have a manual, because you have to hit the clutch. I'm saying an automatic transmission, when almost everybody uses their right foot for gas and brake.
18: Mm-hmm.
17: Does anybody know anybody who uses their left foot on the brake and their right foot on the gas? That would screw me up royally. That would screw me up, man. Could not do that.
18: Yeah, I don't like that at all.
17: Let's talk to Eric. Somewhere on the turnpike, you're in New Jersey, 101.5. Hi, what's up?
19: How are you, kids? Okay, when I was growing up, it was always said that it was illegal to drive without without shoes. You just didn't do it. You just did not do it. There was an emergency and something happened and you were caught, you know, driving without shoes. You know, it was a ticketable offense.
17: Well, now, today, according to an article May 26 on NorthJersey.com, the Garden State has plenty of unique driving laws, but none prohibit you from driving in flip-flops or barefoot.
19: Well, it should be a law, all right? Okay. I've been driving trucks since 1987. I've had my hit mishaps. If I said I never had a problem behind the wheel of a commercial truck, I'd be a liar. I've had problems behind the wheel of a truck, but I have seen some of the new generation of truck drivers, and they're driving around in sandals and socks.
17: Oh, boy.
19: In commercial trucks.
17: Oh,
19: if
17: boy.
19: There is an emergency and something happens and you're walking around in sandals and socks, then we got a problem. And as far as people will drive with 2 feet on the pedal, that's just poor parenting and stupidity. That's just flat out stupidity.
17: I don't do it. Yeah. Nor do I do. Yeah. And I've always got shoes on. And I feel like if I were driving a commercial truck, I feel like I'd have boots on, to be honest with you. I'd want some serious soles.
18: Eric, thank you for calling New Jersey 101.5. Drive safe.
17: See, Eric's getting angry already, man. We're dividing a state here with this quirky driving thing, right? All right. So we want to know quirky ways in which people drive. 1-800-283-101.5.
18: It is 419. Here's fast traffic.
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5: Now, a check on New Jersey fast traffic.
14: Still working on this crash on the New Jersey Turnpike. It is in the southbound car lanes north of 7A in Robbinsville. The left lane is closed. Also, Middlesex County, a gas main break. 130 North is being detoured around the block at Cranberry South River Road. Across the Hudson, still up to an hour upstairs at the George Washington Bridge. It's construction. Cars and buses head to the lower level. Next report in 15 minutes. New Jersey, 101.5.
15: New Jersey 101.5 instant weather. Honestly, the heat and humidity wasn't that bad yesterday, but I think you'll still notice a difference for the better today as a slightly cooler and much drier air mass works into New Jersey. And you'll definitely notice the return of sunshine. You'll notice a breeze, too, blowing over 20 miles an hour today. It'll feel nice. Look for a mild and not humid afternoon with highs in the mid-70s. Tonight, clear and seasonably cool, lows in the mid-50s. We're back to the mid-70s with sunshine tomorrow. Could be a few sprinkles tomorrow night. Saturday's going to be cooler, kind of April-ish, with sun and clouds and a stiff breeze, highs in the mid-60s. But we're right back in the 70s again for Sunday and beyond. I'm Chief Meteorologist Dan Zero.
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5: 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This show is pre-recorded, Dave. 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
17: Oh yeah, we want your opinions on those who do these things or your backstory if you're one of these people with a quirky driving habit. We're talking like, do you use both feet, like 1 foot for the gas, 1 foot, like the left foot for the brake? Do you ever drive barefoot? Even if it's only once in a while, in the summer, whatever, do you ever do that? Do you ever steer with your knee, your thigh, for extended periods of time? Things like that. What are the quirky driving behaviors that are out there? 1-800-283-101.5.
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17: Hey, Mario.
20: Hey, what up, y'all?
17: Hey.
20: All right, I'm out here tow trucking for the Duckins. I'm listening to what you guys are talking about. All right. Hello? Are you still there?
18: Yeah, what do you want to say?
17: Yeah.
20: We would
17: not be so rude as to just hang up on you. All right, so what did you want to say about this?
20: What I wanted to say, what I think is crazy is about, listen, I lived down the shore for a long time in my life. I'm 51, you know, now I live in New Brunswick. And I'm looking at what you're saying about flip-flop versus barefoot.
17: Right.
20: I live there, and you're on vacation. You shouldn't be driving with flip-flops on. You're just doing it for a week because you don't live down the shore.
17: Right.
20: I lived down the shore
17: right.
20: from spring until fall.
17: Right.
20: Wore flip-flops, and I would take the flip-flops off and drive barefoot. So I was more conditioned to drive barefoot. You get it?
17: Right.
20: Unlike you. So I felt like I was more trained. You know what I mean? And like the Native Americans who train their feet to be barefoot during the summertime.
17: And okay.
20: Put
17: yeah.
20: moccasins on.
17: Yeah.
20: You get what I'm saying?
17: I mean, Mario, you might be able to do things with your foot that I could not even dream of doing. But you know what? You know, we don't know your past lovers, so I'm not going to find out.
18: Good Lord.
17: Oh, now he hung up.
18: You intimidated him.
17: I don't know why. Hey, I was agreeing with him. He says he's trained his foot. I don't know what the hell that was, but okay, Mario.
14: Did he say he was a tow truck guy?
18: It sounded like it. Honestly, I was just, I had my finger on the dump button just waiting for
17: right?
18: Chris
17: I know. Mario, you sounded a little too happy, brother.
18: I was just waiting for a cuss.
17: I have stats on this, by the way.
18: Okay.
17: And this is interesting. Now, Kylie's thing, driving with her knees, not all the time. But again, if the highway is totally empty, long straightaway, she's bored. She says that there are times, maybe for like a good solid minute or more or whatever, she'll just take her hands off the wheel, steer with her knee, maintain her lane, and just fold her arms across her chest.
18: Yeah. So
17: it's not even like for just 5 seconds to multitask with her hands. It's just, you know what? I'm tired of keeping my hands on the wheel. I'm just going to steer for a while.
18: It is literally just my arms are tired.
17: How many people do that? There was a 2018 poll found 10% of drivers will steer for long distances with their knee. 10%.
18: Only
17: not
18: 10.
17: Just for, right. Yeah. 20% admit to steering with their knee while multitasking. I would think it would be even higher. I would think it would be 95% have done it just to, you know, like use their hands to grab something real quick and then get the hands back on the wheel. But 10%, according to this stat, you know, to this data, 10% are steering with their knee for great distances when they're not doing anything with their hands. They just get bored of using their hands.
18: But the arms get tired.
17: Are your arms actually getting tired from just holding them up?
18: Jeff.
17: Are you?
18: My arms are spaghetti.
17: Oh, come on, girl. You got to get to a gym.
18: Me doing that motion of my arms being spaghetti,
17: right?
18: I felt my arm getting tired. That is genuine.
17: Showing you how tired my arms get made them tired. All right. Well,
18: need some stretchies now.
17: All right. So we're talking about quirky ways people drive. Something like that, or driving barefoot, driving in flip-flops in the summertime. What about both feet on the gas and brake instead of just using your right foot? 1-800-283-101.5.
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10: President Trump says no nation has the right to control the Strait of Hormuz. During his cabinet meeting at the White House on Wednesday, Trump dismissed a question about reports that a proposed deal would allow Iran and Oman to jointly control the waterway. Trump insisted it's an international waterway, adding the U.S. might watch over it. JFK International is now one of four U.S. airports designated as entry points for passengers arriving from African countries impacted by Ebola. The CDC is still allowing some people from the Congo, South Sudan, and Uganda, where Ebola is spreading unchecked, to enter the U.S., but only at JFK, along with Dulles in Virginia, Hartsfield-Jackson in Atlanta, and George Bush Intercontinental in Houston. A new type of electric vehicle charger could soon be making its debut in the nation's capital. A company called VoltPost has come up with a way to turn light posts into EV chargers using each pole's existing electric infrastructure. The city has awarded a grant to the company to help refit up to 16 light posts. I'm Tammy Trujillo.
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2: Now, here comes New Jersey Fast Traffic.
3: Still an hour delay upstairs at the George Washington Bridge as they clear the road work. Cars and buses head to the lower level. There may be some delays, but it certainly won't be as much as upstairs. New Jersey Turnpike, northbound car lanes closed, southbound truck lanes closed down to 8A. Southbound car lanes have an accident by 7A. 130 northbound in Cranberry, closed and detoured around the block at Cranberry Half Acre River Road. That is all because of a gas main break under repair. 206, you got the work going on both ways in Chester near Fox Chase Road and both ways at 202 in Bedminster. Outer Bridge Crossing delays both ways as they clear the road work head to the Goffles Bridge. Next report in 15 minutes, New Jersey 101.5.
4: New Jersey 101.5 instant weather. Temperatures this morning are falling from the 70s into the 60s. A mild start to what should be a really nice weather day. We had some showers and even some thunder boomers overnight, which will clear the southern coast within the next couple of hours here. It'll be mostly sunny today with a refreshing breeze, mild and not humid for your Thursday. Look for highs this afternoon bouncing back to the mid-70s. Tonight, clear and seasonably cool, lows in the mid-50s, and we'll keep the nice weather going for tomorrow with more sunshine and highs again in the mid-70s. Could be a few sprinkles around late tomorrow night. Saturday will turn cooler with highs coming down to the 60s. I'm Chief Meteorologist Dan Zarrow.
17: 65 degrees in New Jersey.
2: 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This show is pre-recorded with Dominski and Moore. Something that started as a normal conversation is now completely out of control. You're going to want to hear this.
5: Oh, I've got an out of control driving quirk for you in a second, but let's take a few more calls first. We're asking you, do you know anybody who drives in a somewhat quirky manner, like driving with bare feet or driving in flip-flops that could easily come off? That counts. Driving by steering with your knee for long distances. Things like this.
11: Does it all have to be waist down? That's what we've said so far. But can it count like something that you do with your hands?
5: Well, that's what I've got one of those coming up. Actually, let's take a couple calls first, though. I don't want to keep them waiting.
11: Sure. Bill in Old Bridge. You're on New Jersey 101.5. Hi, Bill.
14: Morning, afternoon, everybody. Sorry.
5: Hey, no, it's all right. It's all good.
14: Yeah, I drove a semi for 40 years.
11: Yeah. Oh, you so know, you've seen it all.
14: Car. Oh, I can't even repeat half of what I've seen.
5: I know exactly what you're talking about. Yep.
14: Oh, you do. I got stories I could tell you. Plus, the funniest thing, when I was on a first aid squad in town, a guy flipped the car. He pancaked the roof. We pull up to the scene. We're looking around in the car. Can't find the guy. Picture this. The car's pancaked. He's sitting on the corner. I walk over him. I says, were you in the car? He says, I don't know. I says, how'd you get out of the car? He says, I don't know. You know where you am? Nope. Okay. Guess what? The law wants to talk to you. But what I used to see on the highways with the truck, oh, my God. I seen guys go across the highway just from falling asleep and whatnot.
5: Well,
14: it's dangerous out there.
11: Yeah.
14: But you know what the bad part is? Being a semi-driver all the time, people don't realize those trucks with a full load is 80,000 pounds. Half of them would never give you courtesy to move over or nothing. Then if there's an accident and it involves the car gets away and they blame the truck driver.
5: Yeah, of course.
14: It's great.
5: Okay, Bill, thanks. Thanks for calling in to New Jersey 101.5. But here's what we're talking about. We're talking about driving in a rather unusual manner. Like, let's say, okay, I didn't mention this one. The double foot thing. You got your right foot for the gas, and it's supposed to, most normal people use the same right foot to move over to the brake. There are some people who will drive with both right and left foot. Left foot for the brake, right foot for the gas. Do you know anybody who does that? 1-800-283-101.5. There's, believe it or not, I looked this stat up, 10 to 15% of drivers, according to a study, drive with 2 feet.
11: Whoa, okay, wait, 10 to 15?
5: Yes, somewhere between 10 to 15%, according to a study, drive with left foot for the brake, right foot for the gas.
11: Okay, so I'm driving down 195.
5: Uh-huh.
0: and I pass 10 cars,
17: uh-huh,
0: at least one of those drivers,
17: oh yeah,
0: is going to be using both feet.
17: At least. If the statistics bear out.
0: That is stunning.
17: Right.

0: that's slightly wearing down your brakes, mm-hmm. right? So you don't necessarily want to be covering your brake like that. But are they thinking because the foot is hovering right there, if that's how they use it, that they could do it quicker? I would think that your brain would like get a mixed up signal.
1: I don't know if you're a lefty, wouldn't.
0: Oh, no, if you're a lefty, ooh.
1: Wouldn't your brain just signal that?
0: Ooh, I don't know. Are left-handed people also left-footed? And if they're left-footed, is their dominant foot left if they're a left-hander? And if it is...
1: that sounded like a weird Mad Lib sentence.
0: What?
1: I know you... Yeah, no, you made total sense.
0: Yeah, I don't know how else to say it. You know?
1: You made total sense. Right. It just... That's not a sentence I was expecting to hear this morning.
0: Right, like this is the only scenario in which this sentence could have happened. I know.
1: It sounds like the Tombstone quote that you say, the log dog something something's
0: yeah,
1: log dog.
0: Don't go around here, log dog.
1: Left foot, don't do that, log dog.
0: But right, does a left-handed person have a dominant left foot? And if so, do they just adjust and use the right foot anyway? Or are they actually reaching over with gas and brake for the left foot? I don't know. I never asked a lefty that question.
1: I don't know.
0: But that's creepy. Okay, the hand one, though, what I was going to say. And then we'll talk to Fred. Did you ever see anybody do this? And it's a little hard to explain. Okay, picture a steering wheel in front of you, all right? And picture the normal way people have their hand on the outer top, like over the top of the wheel, and then you close your fingers down.
1: Mm-hmm.
0: All right, imagine instead, let your fingers go, put your hand through the steering wheel with your palm facing up, and then they grasp the top of the steering wheel under their fingers. So now they're looking at their forearm with the palm up, so their arm is through the steering wheel and steering like this.
1: I don't love that.
0: Do you know what I'm saying?
1: I do, and
0: because
1: I don't love it.
0: I don't love it either, but I see people do that because if you have to very quickly turn sharply, you're going to get your hands stuck inside that steering wheel. Whereas you can go hand over hand quickly if you keep your hands on the outer part. But some people are driving with their hand through the wheel instead of over top. They're going underneath and through. And that is another quirky thing I've seen people do, and that makes me nervous. I had a buddy that did that, and I was like, can you not? You're totally making me nervous doing that.
1: I know you can see my stink face, but people listening can't. I legitimately, like, that gave me a bad feeling.
0: Yeah, right?
1: I don't like that.
0: Oh, yeah. Oh, I used to tell them, knock it off, man.
1: Good.
0: If you have to turn sharply, you're only going to break your arm inside that wheel.
1: Stand your ground, dude.
0: Really. Fred and Randolph, you're on New Jersey 101.5.
2: Hey, guys. How you doing?
0: Hey.
2: I'm a two-footer. Been doing it for 20-plus years.
0: Yeah.
2: Ever since I got rid of my last manual.
0: Okay. I was going to ask if you learned this way, but this is why. Because you were so used to using the left foot for the clutch that you felt like the left foot needed to be somewhere?
2: Yeah, I got to give it something to do, you know what I mean?
0: Right.
2: No, well, but all joking aside, I mean, I'll take that Pepsi challenge any day of the week with a one-footer.
0: You think you can stop quicker with 2 feet than one footer?
2: I do 110%.
0: Do you really? See, and I don't know. I was only wondering. And when you do it, do you keep your, like, if you're just driving along and you don't have to stop anytime soon, do you keep your left foot on the floor or do you keep it hovering kind of over the brake, gently on the brake?
1: Mm.
2: It's kind of gently touching the left corner so I know it's ready.
0: Gotcha. Okay. And you don't think you're applying enough pressure to wear the brakes down?
2: No, not at all. Not at all.
0: Yeah, because you know what I mean. Like, if it was just a little
2: Absolutely.
0: Pressure, it would. But, yeah. All right. Yep. No, that's fair. I'll tell you what. You would not bother me as much as the friend who stuck his arm through the middle of the steering wheel.
1: You
0: would not bother me as much because you're used to doing it.
1: That makes sense.
0: Yeah.
1: Fred, thank you so much for calling New Jersey 101.5.
0: Bonnie in Lumberton, you're on New Jersey 101.5.
3: Hi, can you hear me?
0: Yeah, you're good.
3: Hey, okay, yeah, I'm driving right now, and my mom's in the car with me. She's 88 years old, and she's been driving with 2 feet her whole life. Right, Mom?
0: Like left foot on the brake, right foot on the gas.
4: All right. Yeah.
1: No, wow. No one ever corrected her?
4: When need be, not all the time.
3: No, you do it all the time. You keep... You drive with 2 feet all the time.
0: Now,
1: I feel
0: ladies,
1: like we're in counseling.
0: Now, ladies.
1: Yeah. Bonnie, how does that make you feel?
0: Let's go back to your childhood, Bonnie.
3: Well, I always wonder.

0: like,
1: do you remember when mom shorted you that sock monkey for Christmas? Do you remember that?
0: Yeah.
1: She says, yeah. That's where this all started. We can make this up to you.
2: No, but I mean, if it's working for her, it's working for her. Hey, yeah. Bonnie, we're up against traffic. Thank you so much for calling New Jersey 101.5 and our best to your mother.
1: And that's exactly what we want. Oh, they're going at it now.
2: Why you were calling in. You said you were calling in with a traffic tip.
1: Turns out the tip was stay away from mom. No, so we're talking about quirky ways people drive. 1-800-283-101.5.
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10: The lineup for the America 250 celebration is being revealed. Country music artist Martina McBride, Florida, Vanilla Ice, Brett Michaels. Among those to perform at the Great American State Fair, a 16-day event that kicks off June 25th at the National Mall in Washington. South Korean supergroup BTS is teaming up with Oreo. The new limited edition BTS Oreos will be brown sugar pancake flavored, a nod to a classic Korean street food. The cookies go on sale starting June 8th. Drake is making Billboard history with his latest albums. Earlier this month, the rapper surprised fans with 3 new LPs on the same day. With that, he's become the first artist to hold the top 3 spots at the same time on the Billboard 200. He also broke a tie with Michael Jackson for the most number one singles for solo male artists on the Billboard Hot 100, thanks to his single, Janis STFU. Just to sit here silently. Olivia Rodrigo is sharing the track list for her upcoming album, You Seem Pretty Sad, for A Girl So In Love. She revealed the names of all 13 songs on the album in a post on Instagram. They include titles like Stupid Song, Honey Boo, Maggots for Brains, and My Way. The upcoming album will also include the previously released single The Cure and Begged. You Seem Pretty Sad, for A Girl So In Love drops June 12th. That's entertainment. I'm Jennifer Bolsoni.
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1: Here's New Jersey Fast Traffic.
2: Crash was cleared on the southbound turnpike car lanes by 7A. 130 North is closed and detoured around the block at Cranberry South River Road in Cranberry. That's because of a gas main break. Checking on 206 in Chester and Bedminster. Looks like the work's still going on or hopefully being cleared. You do have some slowdowns near Fox Chase Road and again near 202. Across the Hudson, leaving New Jersey, GW Bridge, they cleared the road work upstairs. Mercifully, three lanes were closed all night. We're now down to 30-minute delays. Lincoln and Holland are good. Again, cars and buses best head to the lower level if you must use the George. Next report in 15 minutes on New Jersey 101.5.
3: New Jersey 101.5 instant weather. Last licks of unsettled weather with showers just now clearing southern and coastal New Jersey. As we get past sunrise here in a little bit, I think we'll be able to bang the gavel on our latest bout of rain. We're going to see good sunshine today, maybe some passing clouds, maybe even a little sprinkle this afternoon. It's just I can't completely rule it out. Refreshing breeze today, mild and lower humidity, high temperatures in the mid-70s this afternoon. Clear and seasonably cool tonight, lows in the mid-50s, and another beautiful late May day tomorrow with sunshine, highs again mid-70s. Cooler on Saturday in the 60s with a mix of sun and clouds. I'm Chief Meteorologist Dan Zarro.
0: 65 degrees in New Jersey.
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4: Hey, it is, wow, it's coming up on 4:57 already. We got Levon Putney's news just about 3 minutes away. We're talking about quirky driving habits that people have, like driving barefoot, driving with both feet, steering with your knee. 1-800-283-101.5.
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6: Hi, guys. How are you?
5: Hey, Donna. Good.
4: What's happening?
6: Not much. I have been driving barefoot since I got my driver's license.
4: Oh, my
5: Okay,
4: God.
5: Let's go into that. Did anyone ever call you out on it?
6: They'll tell me I should put shoes on, but it doesn't matter. Winter, summer, spring, I don't wear socks. So I get in my car in the garage. I just toss the shoes in the back seat. Mm-hmm. I have probably 10 pairs of shoes at a time, but I will not drive with
4: shoes. Like right now, if you looked around your car, you'd probably have at least 6 or 7 pairs, if not more.
6: Oh, easy. I have really? 3 pairs of sneakers, 3 pairs of sandals, work shoes, everything.
4: I find this.
6: Even if I have boots, even if there's boots, like in the snow,
4: yeah,
6: I'll wait till I get out of my car wherever I'm going and then put the boots on.
4: I find this oddly charming. I'm sorry, Kylie.
5: What? No, that's what I was about to ask. You said that you do it in the winter also, but now you just confirmed you do it with boots.
4: Yeah.
5: This is crazy.
4: Yeah.
5: I mean, this is acceptable for you, Donna.
4: So the last
5: I'm not yucking your yum.
4: So the last time you wore shoes was to basically pass your road test and get your license, and from then on you never really wear them?
6: Pretty much. Unless my mother, when she was alive, she would yell at me, and then I'd keep them on for a minute, slip them off. She'd always say, it's going to get stuck under the brake.
4: Oh, but is that what she would think? I don't think,
6: I'm okay, you know?
4: Yeah, I don't think you would get stuck under the brake. If anything, I would think a shoe might do that more than your bare foot, because there's laces sometimes. Okay.
6: It's crazy, but that's me, so.
4: Well, you know, again,
6: my craziest things going on.
4: It's not recommended, but you're totally within the law, apparently. What I've been reading is it is not illegal. It's highly frowned upon, but it's not illegal in New Jersey to drive with bare feet. I just can't believe. Don't you feel like a monkey? Is your foot numb because of like the constant rubbing against the pedals? Like, are they kind of worn down?
6: No.
4: You sure?
6: Another sickness, okay?
4: What?
6: I'll put a tiny little piece of paper towel underneath my heel so the heel doesn't get black. You know how, like, the heel of the shoe will get black?
4: Right. Right.
6: So I'll put a piece of paper towel under there, and my heel will sit on the paper towel.
4: You mean while you're driving? Barefoot?
6: Yeah, so it doesn't get dirty.
4: Yeah,
5: so there's plotting involved.
4: Yeah, you know what would be better than that? wearing shoes.
5: Oh, Donna, don't let him poo-poo your good time.
4: No, I think it's charming in a weird way. I don't know. I think it's very funny that she has this assortment of shoes strewn about her car. I don't get it.
5: Donna, drive safe. Thank you for calling New Jersey 101.5. Coming up, I'm going to tell you more about my friend's very, very exciting news. But we also want to hear what other people have dealt with when it comes to pregnancy cravings. That's coming up after the news on New Jersey 101.5.
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20: JFK International is one of four U.S. airports named Wednesday as a designated entry point for passengers arriving from African countries impacted by Ebola. Sarah Lee Kessler reports.
21: The CDC is still allowing some people from the Congo, South Sudan, and Uganda, where Ebola is spreading unchecked, to enter the U.S., but only at four designated sites.
22: We cannot and will not allow any cases of Ebola to enter the United States.
21: Secretary of State Marco Rubio says there will be enhanced Ebola screening at those airports that'll include a temperature check and observation for any signs of illness.
23: Better that they're doing something rather than pretending it doesn't exist.
24: Before you come over here, it should be taken care of over there.
21: I'm Sarah Lee Kessler.
20: Iran is responding after the U.S. carried out another round of strikes against the country Wednesday night. U.S. officials told several outlets the defensive strikes were in southern Iran and targeted a military site that was a threat to American forces and commercial traffic. The officials stressed the U.S.-Iran ceasefire is still in effect. Now, Iran's Islamic Revolutionary Guard Corps says it launched an attack on an American airbase where the strikes were launched from. Secretary of State Marco Rubio says Cuba is in a lot of trouble. He discussed the situation in Cuba during President Trump's cabinet meeting at the White House Wednesday.
22: Unfortunately for them, it's run by a bunch of incompetent communists. And being communist is bad. Being an incompetent communist is like the worst.
20: Rubio said it's a national security issue to have a failed state just 90 miles from the shores of the U.S. He went on to say the U.S. will be working on that, and hopefully there will be a good outcome for Cuba. And the former live-in personal assistant to late actor Matthew Perry is headed to federal prison. Kenneth Iwamasa was sentenced yesterday to 3 years and 5 months behind bars for his role in Perry's ketamine overdose death in October of 2023. Iwamasa injected Perry with multiple doses of the drug before his death. In August of 2024, Iwamasa pleaded guilty to one count of conspiracy to distribute ketamine, causing death. I'm Mark Mayfield.
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7: Now, a check on New Jersey fast traffic.
8: Thursday morning, and we've got construction work on the New Jersey Turnpike northbound car lanes, makes it 6 up toward exit 14. There's a closure of Route 130 northbound at Cranberry, gas main break at Cranberry South River Road. Local detours there around the block. George Washington Bridge, quite a delay. Construction work cleared now. Upper level, 30 minutes for the upper level approach. The lower level is better. Lincoln and Holland tunnels are good. South Jersey roads are in good shape, and traffic is made possible by True Green. Stop doing it yourself. 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I'm Bob Williams. Next report in 15 minutes on New Jersey 101.5.
9: New Jersey 101.5 instant weather. Honestly, the heat and humidity wasn't that bad yesterday, but I think you'll still notice a difference for the better today as a slightly cooler and much drier air mass works into New Jersey. And you'll definitely notice the return of sunshine. You'll notice a breeze, too, blowing over 20 miles an hour today. It'll feel nice. Look for a mild and not humid afternoon with highs in the mid-70s. Tonight, clear and seasonably cool, lows in the mid-50s. We're back to the mid-70s with sunshine tomorrow. Could be a few sprinkles tomorrow night. Saturday's going to be cooler, kind of April-ish, with sun and clouds and a stiff breeze, highs in the mid-60s. But we're right back in the 70s again for Sunday and beyond. I'm Chief Meteorologist Dan Zero.
6: 65 degrees in New Jersey.
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10: The Bet Parks online casino and sportsbook app Chime Time is 5:11. On this Wednesday evening, we are Dominski and Moore. I'm Kylie Moore.
11: And I'm Jeff Dominski. All right. Carry on with this myth.
10: What?
11: This made-up thing about women having pregnancy cravings.
10: Oh, no.
11: That exists.
10: No, save Charlie the phone calls. You realize you're going to get angry people calling Charlie.
11: I'm totally kidding.
10: Thank you.
11: I have been the father in the situation 4 different times. And trust me, a woman's pregnancy cravings are completely real. There are people that act like as if it's not. I have heard some dumb guys act like it's not.
10: That's
11: it's like
10: cuckoo bananas.
11: Up. Oh, it totally is nuts. Yeah, I mean it's so obviously well documented that there is such a thing as pregnancy cravings. But yeah, your good friend, a very, very dear friend of Kylie's, had this beautiful news.
10: Yes.
11: That she was dying to tell people, but she did that thing that

0: many women do, waited until the first trimester, and then it turns out that she's having a baby.
1: As she should. I totally understand. I completely understand what you tell people.
0: Sure.
1: But yeah, so my dear, dear, dear friend is with child. I'm gonna hold child. Back. I'm gonna hold back the tears.
0: Today. Well, yeah, I was here when she got the news. I saw the message come in.
1: I'm getting verklempt.
0: Yeah, yeah. You got very choked up.
1: Absolutely. Ugh. Anyway, that's not important. Wait.
2: This is also important. What if it's a little girl and she hates Broadway?
0: What of that? That will be a tragedy.
1: Well, first of all, it's going to be a boy, and I have already told the father he can play Gavroche when we perform Les Mis.
0: Okay, they can't already know it's a boy. Is there something new in science that I'm not aware of?
1: I can't answer that.
0: They already know it's a boy? Mm-hmm. Holy smokes, are you kidding me? This early on? Wow. All right, I did not think...
1: I mean, it's a few months in.
0: Yeah, no, I know, but it's not. I thought they couldn't tell yet. All right, you know what? Maybe it's been too many years for me. It's been about a decade.
1: I was going to say, it's been at least, nine years?
0: Yeah, well, yeah, more than now. Yeah, maybe. Yeah, I'm not saying the science changed. Maybe my memory of when you find that out changed. I'm sorry. Oh, so it's a little boy.
1: Yes, baby boy coming in November.
0: Oh, that's very cute.
1: So
0: that's so cute.
1: Among many, many other questions, I had to ask her, are you having any cravings? And she had some very funny ones. One of which is very, very Jersey, by the way.
0: Okay.
1: Because all she right. says, cravings have been interesting, LOL. I've been really wanting the specific lobster roll from a restaurant in Red Bank. And
0: not just lobster roll. It's got to be the specific place.
1: And she got it last night. But then she said, certain berries hit really hard, like strawberries, blackberries. And then I thought this was very funny phrasing. Raspberries are my jam.
0: There you go.
1: Oh, you should work for PR.
0: Right.
1: But then she also was craving, this is the Jersey one, craving tomatoes. To the point where her husband was like actually going to go out at like 11 o'clock at night to get a tomato.
0: Oh, you probably didn't hear this, but I was saying right when Levon's news was ending, I was saying coming up what we're going to be talking about. And jokingly, I said, pregnancy cravings and the real victims of them, the husbands who have to become the DoorDash.
1: Come on.
0: I said I was joking.
1: The real victims.
0: Yeah, right. The husbands who have to do the DoorDashing and be the delivery guy. Oh, yeah. We always would run out and get stuff.
1: Oh, sure. She wanted to bite into a tomato like it was an apple. And I was like, would you at least like...
0: See, I do that without a pregnancy craving. If it's a Jersey tomato.
1: So I was like, yeah, like... Wouldn't you want it sliced? Do you want some salt on it? And she was like, absolutely not.
0: Yeah.
1: Yeah, I just really wanted a raw tomato. I was like, oh, okay, pregnancy's weird.
0: Yeah. Oh, yeah. Yeah. She's in for a ride, man. But I hope she enjoys every minute of it.
1: Aw, thank you.
0: When she looks back on it and everything, I know a lot of it is unpleasant. But you know what? A little boy, man. When she holds that boy the first time, she's going to be in love. She's going to be in love in a way she never has been before. It's so cool.
1: Aww, yeah, I'm so excited.
0: It's very cool. All right, but do you have any idea? Did you ever ask your own mom what her pregnancy cravings were? Like what you caused her to crave or what your sister caused her? Because like, here's what I hear. And ladies, please share your pregnancy cravings. I'm sure you remember them. Or maybe you're going through it right now. But... what kind of crazy pregnancy cravings did you have? And were they different depending on the child? Like, I'm thinking, I've heard of this. Like, maybe your mom had, you know, craved a certain thing with you, but then with Kendall, it was completely different.
1: I am asking her now, and I have the three dots to signify that she's typing.
0: Yeah, there you go.
1: So,
0: there you go.
1: We'll find out soon.
0: And also, guys, was it, because this is how I always felt. Did it feel like a badge of honor when you did those late night runs? Were you always that person that like she was dying for something and sometimes she tried to be nice and say, no, it's okay, it's too late and it didn't matter. You'd put on sweatpants and go out even in pouring down rain. Was it like kind of a thing that you like love doing because you can't do much as the guy?
2: She's doing everything. She's giving up her body. She's going through all these changes. She's going through hell. She's throwing up in the morning, potentially. She's having hemorrhoids. She's having all of these things, you know? And so it's like the least you could do. That's how I always felt. Do most guys feel like that? And do you remember what your own wives or girlfriends, I'll be woke, were craving? 1-800-283-101.5.
1: In addition to cravings, also aversions. Because I know...
2: My friend, like you can't smell a certain thing now.
1: Yeah, my friend did not clarify, but she did say that she had aversions to certain foods or smells. Oh. And as we said, I was just asking my mom, and she already replied. She said that she did not have any cravings, but she did have like aversions. She could not smell coffee when she was pregnant with me. And my mom loves coffee.
2: Oh, wow. She couldn't smell it?
1: No.
2: Huh.
1: Or she couldn't drink it.
2: Oh, okay. Couldn't stand it. Is that how she phrased it?
1: Well, so I guess you're not supposed to drink caffeine. So I guess it was the
2: smell. Yeah, they say that you can. But then again, don't go by me. It's been almost a decade. Things could have changed.
1: You are listening to two people who have never borne a child.
2: Yeah, exactly. Right.
1: Buried a child.
2: But I know. All four of my kids, every woman was still being told they could have a slight amount of caffeine, but they could not overdo it. It had to be like very minimal. So yeah, even one cup of coffee maybe was too much. Because I remember something like half a Coke would be like enough caffeine that you couldn't have any more of that. So that would definitely, like a cup of coffee would be way more than half a gallon
1: of Coke. Wow.
2: Yeah.
1: Okay.
2: That's what I remember hearing, yeah. So, all right, so we're talking about pregnancy cravings or even food or smell aversions that women had when they were pregnant. Tell us about it. I want to talk about this. 1-800-283-101.5.
1: It is 519. Here's fast traffic.
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10: Now, here comes New Jersey Fast Traffic.
11: George Washington Bridge with about a 30-minute delay for the upper level. That was earlier construction. Lower level is okay. There's a crash on the Jersey-bound side of the lower level. Lincoln and Holland tunnels, we got the south tube of the Lincoln Tunnel closed. That's all because of construction work, but not much of a delay at the moment in the other tube. And Jersey Turnpike southbound western spur by 15W crash down with a shoulder. Route 130 northbound side, that's been reopened. A gas main repair is complete at Cranberry South River Road. 206 southbound side paving still at Chester south of Route 513. Traffic is made possible by Fox One. 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I'm Bob Williams. Next report in 15 minutes on New Jersey 101.5.
12: New Jersey, 101.5 instant weather. Temperatures this morning are falling from the 70s into the 60s. A mild start to what should be a really nice weather day. We had some showers and even some thunder boomers overnight, which will clear the southern coast within the next couple of hours here. It'll be mostly sunny today with a refreshing breeze, mild and not humid for your Thursday. Look for highs this afternoon, bouncing back.

0: to the mid-70s. Tonight, clear and seasonably cool, lows in the mid-50s, and we'll keep the nice weather going for tomorrow with more sunshine and highs again in the mid-70s. Could be a few sprinkles around late tomorrow night. Saturday will turn cooler with highs coming down to the 60s. I'm Chief Meteorologist Dan Zarrow.
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3: So we want to talk, and here's why. We want to talk about pregnancy cravings, and also if you had, or if you're going through it now, have an aversion to something as well as a craving to something. Because Kylie's very, very dear friend, known her, it seems like, forever. Kylie just found out yesterday that she's having a baby. This woman she knows is having a baby. And her dear friend who's pregnant is already having pregnancy cravings. I got to tell you, though, I'm a little disappointed in her. There's nothing Whoa. That weird yet. There's nothing that weird yet. Like, where's, like, the cream cheese covered pickle? I mean, like, she's craving the lobster roll. Okay.
4: 11 o'clock at night, tomato, raw tomato. That's a little weird.
3: I don't think that's all that weird.
4: Okay, well, that's not something that you would regularly have.
3: Like, where's, like, you know, like, yeah, for some crazy reason, like, I just want to put chocolate syrup on a Brillo pad and gnaw on it. Like, now there's a craving. Come on. There's some weird cravings out there, so we want to hear about crazy pregnancy cravings, or even run-of-the-mill pregnancy cravings. 1-800-283-101.5.
4: Real quick, before we get to the calls, Joanne in Freehold wrote in saying that she craved thin crust Domino's pizza, mm-hmm. and then the second trimester was a big, juicy navel orange. And then the last month was whole chocolate milk. She clarifies whole chocolate milk.
3: Hmm.
4: She would go through a gallon of chocolate milk in 2 days.
3: Wow.
4: That's wow. dedication.
3: Right? That's a craving.
4: Woof.
3: That's a craving. All right, let's talk to Emily in Morris County. Hi, Emily.
5: Hi, it's funny you talk about milk. So I had really intense, gross milk cravings for both of my pregnancies.
4: Okay, clarify, like specifically a certain kind of milk? Was it also what this person was saying with the chocolate milk?
5: With my second, my older daughter was already drinking whole milk. So I had organic whole milk in the house, and that was like a whole nother level because it's that much better.
3: Right.
5: But first pregnancy was just regular 2% milk. But I would limit myself to a gallon a week, and I would blow through it by like Tuesday.
3: Oh, and as far as, yeah, like when you said limiting yourself, I remember as the husband on the outside looking in, I remember how I would be thinking that they, like women when they're pregnant, it's almost like their body is not their body anymore because the doctors are telling them to be. Right. It's like, be so strict with this, be so strict with that. Make sure you're getting enough of this. Make sure you're eating that. And I feel for you, ladies. It's got to be so rough.
5: So much milk, so much yogurt. When I was out of milk, I would switch to yogurt or ice cream, like just dairy all the way. No meat whatsoever. Couldn't eat any meat the entire 9 months, even after.
3: Why? Was that an aversion? Was that an aversion or from medical? Oh, that was an aversion.
5: I couldn't cook it, couldn't eat it.
3: Couldn't look at it.
5: That seems to be pretty common. But then I tried pickles because that's like a thing.
3: Yeah, that's like the
5: And I do like them, and I still do like them. But I've never touched a banana my whole life. Always hated them, and I now eat bananas.
4: No, I mean, this hits home so hard.
3: This hits home because should Kylie ever find herself pregnant, how funny would it be if your kryptonite food became the thing you crave?
4: Emily, I hate bananas.
3: Oh, she hates
5: them. So did I. My whole life. I hated them so much. Any smoothie that had a secret banana hidden in there was done.
3: Yeah, you get like mad at it.
5: And now I could eat a banana every day now.
4: Oh, man.
3: Oh, this could change you, Kylie.
4: A new thing to be afraid of. Emily, thank you for calling New Jersey 101.5. We appreciate it.
3: And before the rumors start, if you're only listening with half an ear, no, Kylie's not the one who's pregnant.
4: No, it is legitimately a friend.
3: It is a dear friend of Kylie's. I was just saying, if she were, how funny that would be because she equally hated the bananas.
4: My parents are getting phone calls right now. I heard Kylie's pregnant.
3: Oh, my God.
4: That's weird.
3: Yeah, they're probably coming from in the house next door. All right. We're talking about pregnancy cravings. And also, we don't want to leave the guys out of this. If you've been, you know, the boyfriend, the husband, if you had to do those, you know, runs to the store late at night, or can you just remember what crazy things they craved? 1-800-283-101.5.
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11: 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I'm Rick Rickman, and we've got all your local Jersey updates coming your way, along with traffic and weather. 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
12: The Port Authority runs Newark Liberty Airport, not the city. But Homeland Security Secretary Mark Wayne Mullen was on Fox News Tuesday saying they're drawing up plans right now to stop processing people on international flights in the sanctuary cities like Newark if sanctuary cities like Newark will not let ICE agents enforce immigration laws the way they see fit in places like Delaney Hall.
13: ICE is already armed up to the teeth, more money than most armies in the world. There's not a dollar in there to help you pay your bills, not a dollar in there to help you with your health care, not a dollar in there to help you pay the gas.
12: Senator Andy Kim there after being pepper sprayed with protesters Monday outside Delaney Hall. He also visited detainees inside before lawmakers head back to Washington to vote on more funding for ICE. Well, the state is laying out some new regulations for AI data centers. It's a four-point plan requiring data center owners to pay for the stress they put on local infrastructure and to publicly release a twice-a-year report on how much water and energy they're using.
14: Today's data centers sometimes use 300 megawatts, enough to power entire towns. That skyrocketing demand is outpacing supply and jacking up all of our electric bills.
12: Governor Mikey Sherrill outlining her plan in Trenton on Wednesday, which includes regulations that data centers bring their own energy and pay for upgrades themselves. Well, police in New Brunswick are looking for someone caught breaking into a Rutgers student's off-campus house early last Thursday morning. They ran off when the student caught them. Nobody hurt, nothing taken. Well, in North Jersey, a woman from upstate New York is accused of being mad at somebody and getting her money's worth out of violating a restraining order.
15: Bergen County prosecutors say 27-year-old Lily Hammond torched a car in Wallington on Memorial Day. Investigators found a Ford Mustang fully engulfed in flames on a residential street Monday night. Prosecutors say the woman from Rochester, New York, is now being held at Bergen County Jail. Court officials said they could not release more details because the case is marked as a domestic violence incident. Rick Rickman, New Jersey, 101.5 News.
12: Now to the Attorneys General of New Jersey and New York. Right now, they're investigating FIFA World Cup ticket sales.
16: The attorneys general say recent reports indicate fans may have been misled about the locations of the seats they bought for World Cup matches at MetLife Stadium. They allege FIFA's public statements and ticket releases are contributing to the soaring ticket prices. That's why they've subpoenaed FIFA to gather information on its ticketing practices. It all comes as New York City offers a lottery system for discounted tickets to the matches, while New Jersey officials call for their residents to get the same opportunity. Natalie Migliori, New Jersey 101.5 News.
12: Early primary voting continues around New Jersey ahead of next Tuesday's primary election day, and North Jersey Congressman Tom Kane Jr. is facing a primary challenger and says he will be back out in public soon while on the road to a full recovery, but from what specifically, the two-term incumbent Republican is yet to say. I'm Levon Putney, NJ1015.com. 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
17: JFK International is one of four U.S. airports named Wednesday as a designated entry point for passengers arriving from African countries impacted by Ebola. Sarah Lee Kessler reports.
18: The CDC is still allowing some people from the Congo, South Sudan, and Uganda, where Ebola is spreading unchecked, to enter the U.S., but only at four designated sites.
19: We cannot and will not allow any cases of Ebola to enter the United States.
18: Secretary of State Marco Rubio says there will be enhanced Ebola screening at those airports that'll include a temperature check and observation for any signs of illness.
20: Better that they're doing something rather than pretending it doesn't exist.
21: Before you come over here, it should be taken care of over there.
18: I'm Sarah Lee Kessler.
17: Iran is responding after the U.S. carried out another round of strikes against the country Wednesday night. U.S. officials told several outlets the defensive strikes were in southern Iran and targeted a military site that was a threat to American forces and commercial traffic. The officials stressed the U.S.-Iran ceasefire is still in effect. Now, Iran's Islamic Revolutionary Guard Corps says it launched an attack on an American airbase where the strikes were launched from. Secretary of State Marco Rubio says Cuba is in a lot of trouble. He discussed the situation in Cuba during President Trump's cabinet meeting at the White House Wednesday.
19: Unfortunately for them, it's run by a bunch of incompetent communists. And being communist is bad. Being an incompetent communist is like the worst.
17: Rubio said it's a national security issue to have a failed state just 90 miles from the shores of the U.S. He went on to say the U.S. will be working on that, and hopefully there will be a good outcome for Cuba. And the former live-in personal assistant to late actor Matthew Perry is headed to federal prison. Kenneth Iwamasa was sentenced yesterday to 3 years and 5 months behind bars for his role in Perry's ketamine overdose death in October of 2023. Iwamasa injected Perry with multiple doses of the drug before his death. In August of 2024, Iwamasa pleaded guilty to one count of conspiracy to distribute ketamine, causing death. I'm Mark Mayfield.
22: 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Here's your fast traffic update on New Jersey 101.5.
23: New Jersey Turnpike crash cleared on the Western Spur southbound by exit 15W and the Outer Bridge Crossing. Construction work is cleared if you're going Staten Island bound on the Outer Bridge Crossing. Gothel's Bridge is okay. Route 130 reopened. There was an earlier gas main break over by Cranberry South River Road, but there is construction work at Robbinsville on Route 130 northbound. Right lane closed by Route 33. Hudson River Crossings crash on the upper level George Washington Bridge. 25-minute delays there. Lower level better. Lincoln and Holland tunnels are good. 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I'm Bob Williams. Next report in 15 minutes on New Jersey 101.5.
0: New Jersey 101.5, instant weather. Dew points are dropping now and rain is out of here. Welcome to a stretch of quiet, pleasant weather that should carry us through the final days of May. Today should be mostly sunny across New Jersey. You'll just see some passing clouds into this afternoon, and we'll pick up a refreshing breeze. Sounds good to me. It'll be mild but not humid this afternoon. Temperatures currently in the 60s for most of New Jersey, and we'll settle in the mid-70s this afternoon. I love highs in the 70s. Tonight will be clear and seasonably cool with lows in the mid-50s, and tomorrow will be another beautiful late May day with more sunshine and highs again in the mid-70s. There could be a few sprinkles around late tomorrow night, and then one little bump in the road here as Saturday turns cooler. Still a nice day, just a little cool for the beach or pool. We'll see sun and clouds Saturday with a stiff breeze. High temperatures will come down to the mid-60s. Right now, Barnegat Light is 68, Parsippany 63, Old Bridge 64.
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6: Secretary of State Marco Rubio says Cuba is in a lot of trouble. He discussed the situation in Cuba during President Trump's cabinet meeting at the White House yesterday.
7: Unfortunately for them, it's run by a bunch of incompetent communists. And being communist is bad. Being an incompetent communist is like the worst.
6: Rubio said it's a national security issue to have a failed state just 90 miles from the shores of the U.S. He went on to say the U.S. will be working on it, and hopefully there will be a good outcome for Cuba. Trump has previously said he wants to provide Cuba with humanitarian aid and open up the country for Cuban Americans to go back to help. And former President Biden is suing the Justice Department to block the release of audio recordings and transcripts from interviews with his biographer. The lawsuit seeks to stop the department from releasing the materials to the House Judiciary Committee and the Conservative Heritage Foundation. DOJ officials say the recordings allegedly show concerns about Biden's mental acuity dating back to 2016. Biden's team argues the release is politically motivated. That's politics. I'm Mark Mayfield.
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9: A big shakeup in the Seattle biotech world. Eli Lilly dropping a massive $1.5 billion to buy a Bothell-based vaccine maker, one known for its rapid response vaccine technology. The deal gives them a major boost in the race to develop faster, more adaptable vaccines for emerging diseases. The deal is expected to close later this year. One big tech leader saying maybe AI isn't really coming after your job after all. Daria Albinger with more.
10: Sam Altman said not too long ago that artificial intelligence would replace up to 40% of all work tasks in the not-too-distant future. Well, now the CEO of OpenAI says he spoke too soon. Altman tells Reuters that his fears were overblown. He says while some jobs will be eliminated, many of them ultimately require a human component, which cannot be replaced. In fact, Altman says he's gone back to writing emails himself rather than outsourcing them to AI.
9: New Jersey pet owners may get a tax break. There's proposed legislation that would give up to $900 in tax credits to help dog and cat owners with vet bills and everyday animal-related expenses. Guinea pigs and fish not allowed. Dogs and cats are the only two animals that would qualify under this bill. A Colorado Springs archery business has been named Veteran-Owned Small Business of the Year in the Pikes Peak region. Army veteran Sam Westfall started Valor Archery Challenge after using archery to help manage PTSD, anxiety, and stress.
11: Whether military veteran or even civilian that's got some anxiety that they're working through, everybody should have an outlet. When they called my name, it was just deep in the chest of, oh, wow, this is real.
9: He says he plans to continue expanding the business beyond Colorado. And South Korean supergroup BTS teaming up with Oreo. The new limited edition BTS Oreos will be brown sugar pancake flavored, a nod to a classic Korean street food. The cookies go on sale starting June 8th. I'm Monica Nelson with your consumer and business news.
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8: Let's get into the world of sports, from local teams to national updates. I'm Rick Rickman, and here's your First News sports report.
12: Stanley Cup playoffs, the Hurricanes with a 3-goal first period shut out the Canadiens 4-0. Now a win away from reaching the Stanley Cup final. NFL, 25 teams were on the field for OTAs yesterday, including the Vikings. As quarterback J.J. McCarthy spoke for the first time on the signing, a former Cardinals QB, Kyler Murray, was asked about the relationship and if it's awkward.
13: No, it's just like two guys in a classroom. You know, he sits on one side, I sit on the other side, and it's the coach's responsibility to teach us and coach us.

0: awkwardness, you know, it's just like the same feeling, you know, when you're in high school and there's another person on the other side of the room. That's just kind of how it is. So I wouldn't say there's any awkwardness.
1: McCarthy also said it will be a true competition. In baseball, Phillies lefty Christopher Sanchez pitched 7 shutout innings to extend his scoreless streak to 44 2/3 to set a new franchise record in a 3-0 win over the Padres. That's sports. I'm Ronza Moss.
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4: Hey, it's EJ to tell you about Star Wars, The Last Jedi in concert. 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
9: This is First News on New Jersey 101.5. I'm Rick Rickman. Now let's take a look at what's happening in the world of entertainment.
10: Noah Kahan likes it, and now it's the law in Vermont. The singer-backed House Bill 512 even testifying in support of the measure, which puts a cap on prices that tickets could be sold for. Now Vermont is the only state in which a ticket cannot be resold on the secondary market for more than 110% of its original price. Kahan hopes it's a first step in what could be a national trend. A new biography on guitarist Jeff Beck comes out this summer.
11: Blow. The Jeff Beck story was written by Brad Tolinsky and Chris Gill. It's the first biography to fully capture the life, music, and mystery of the singular artist. The book was compiled from over 30 hours of interviews with Beck, as well as contributions from the musician's friends, including Jimmy Page, Johnny Depp, and Clive Davis. Blow by Blow will be released July the 14th. I'm Mark Mayfield.
10: And Nicolas Cage has legally changed his name to Nicolas Cage. He said he did it last year, as a matter of fact. He was born Nicolas Kim Coppola, the nephew of the famous filmmaker Francis Ford Coppola, and he says he chose the name to avoid claims of nepotism, and he got it from a Marvel character. And that's entertainment. I'm Daria Albinger.
2: New Jersey 101.5.
12: JFK International is one of 4 U.S. airports named as a designated entry point for passengers arriving.

0: From African countries impacted by Ebola. The CDC is still allowing some people from the Congo, South Sudan, and Uganda, where Ebola is spreading unchecked, to enter the USA, but only at four designated sites. They are JFK International Airport in New York, Dulles in Virginia, Hartsdale-Jackson in Atlanta, and George Bush Intercontinental in Houston, with Secretary of State Marco Rubio making it clear.
1: We cannot and will not allow any cases of Ebola to enter the United States.
0: He says there will be enhanced Ebola screenings at those airports, questionnaire about travel history and any symptoms, a temperature check, and observation for signs of illness. JFK travelers on Wednesday had these reactions.
2: Better that they're doing something rather than pretending it doesn't exist.
3: Before you come over here, it should be taken care of over there.
0: Health update. I'm Sarah Lee Kessler.
4: Here's what's new in technology, from innovative gadgets to game-changing trends.
5: Maybe AI won't come after your job. Daria Allmanger has more on what one expert is now saying.
6: Sam Altman said not too long ago that artificial intelligence would replace up to 40% of all work tasks in the not-too-distant future. Well, now the CEO of OpenAI says he spoke too soon. Altman tells Reuters that his fears were overblown. He says while some jobs will be eliminated, many of them ultimately require a human component, which cannot be replaced. In fact, Altman says he's gone back to writing emails himself rather than outsourcing them to AI.
5: Tech companies are still digesting Pope Leo's extensive comments about the dangers of AI, and so is the White House cabinet. Interior Secretary Doug Burgum said Vatican City is out of line, but Vice President J.D. Vance called Leo's encyclical profound. And a Google software engineer is being charged with using inside information to make $1 million on Polymarket, betting that Google's most searched person in 2025 would be the singer known as David. Tech Report, I'm Mark Mayfield.
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14: Turnpike, Newark Bay Extension. Construction work still out there for the overnight eastbound side on the bridge. Exit 14 to 14A. There's a crash on Route 22 westbound side just past the state line into PA over by Route 33. You may want to stay with Route 78 there. Up and down the New Jersey Turnpike, construction work wrapping up southbound side and northbound of the car and truck lanes. And Route 130, problems cleared by Cranberry South River Road. There was an earlier gas main break. 25 minutes, George Washington Bridge. It's a big problem on the upper level. All lanes are closed at the moment, and the lower level is much better. Make that about 40-minute delays for the upper. Traffic's made possible by True Green. 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I'm Bob Williams. Next report, 15 minutes on New Jersey 101.5.
4: Now for a look at the forecast, here's Chief Meteorologist Dan Zarrow with the New Jersey 101.5 weather.
15: Well, it's almost all green lights on today's Jersey Shore report. Rip current risk is low. Ocean wave heights about 2 feet. Water temperatures 57 to 65 degrees up and down the Jersey Shore. UV index very high as sunshine returns. The only issue, it's a land breeze today, not a sea breeze. So the wind will be at your back on the beach with no cooling effect and the possibility of flies. Now, for most of New Jersey, that breeze is going to be refreshing, carrying in our drying air. We'll see mostly sunny skies today. It'll be mild this afternoon. We'll see mid-70s on the thermometer. Overall, a really nice late May day. Clear skies tonight, lows in the mid-50s. And tomorrow, another winter with sunshine and highs in the mid-70s. Late tomorrow night, maybe some sprinkles. I don't think it's going to get in your way. And Saturday is going to cool down. Highs in the mid-60s, feeling a bit April-ish with sun and clouds and a stiff breeze. We could see some 40s Sunday morning, but we're right back in the 70s again Sunday afternoon. Right now, Belmar 66, High Point 57, Freehold 65.
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17: 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Four World Series championships later, the music never left him. 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
9: It's 6 o'clock. I'm Eric Scott. Two people arrested for assaulting federal agents as protesters clashed with ICE overnight in Newark. The protesters continue to try and block the entrances to Delaney Hall. They were pushed back by ICE agents. Protesters say they will return as the detention facility has now become the focal point for anti-ICE activity in New Jersey. President Trump says these protesters are being paid to be there, though he offered no evidence. The administration also claimed only a handful of detainees were on a hunger strike, and if they didn't like the conditions at Delaney Hall, they are free to self-deport as long as they leave the U.S. Jersey officials will focus on putting guardrails on data center projects instead of halting them altogether. Governor Mikey Sherrill delivering her plan in Trenton Wednesday, saying operators will have to pay their fair share.
16: Today's data centers sometimes use 300 megawatts, enough to power entire towns. That skyrocketing demand is outpacing supply and jacking up all of our electric bills.
9: In addition to regulations, the data centers bring their own energy and pay for upgrades. The governor says the state will mandate transparency and monitor water supplies for such facilities. But despite a Democratic playbook that blames data centers for the big spike in your electric bill, they are only a fraction of the problem, and forcing them to pay higher rates for electricity may not have much of an impact on the actual cost of importing power into New Jersey if our generating capacity is not increased. Brick police will be monitoring speeds in school zones following the death of Jackson Muller as he rode his bike to school at Brick Memorial High. He was hit by a vehicle driving at a high rate of speed, driven by a teenager, according to police. Increased enforcement includes strict attention to speed violations, distracted driving, and any behavior that puts pedestrians at risk. Brick police say tickets will be issued. It's 6:02 on New Jersey 101.5. We're going to get an update on the forecast and your early check of fast traffic with Bob and Jill in 60 seconds.
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18: Morning, Eric, and good morning, drivers. Troubles on the New Jersey Turnpike Newark Bay Extension. It's late running construction work and is right lane closed. Do not go the turnpike over to Bayonne. 1 and 9, the Skyway are better options there. Truck route. You got the George Washington Bridge with a crash on the upper level approach. 2 left lanes are closed. 45 minutes to an hour there for the upper level out of New Jersey. Lower level, 25 minute delays. Lincoln and Holland Tunnel still okay. Garden State Parkway good out of Ocean and Monmouth counties. Bob Williams, New Jersey Traffic North.
19: Joel Myra, New Jersey traffic south. 42 has some road work that is ongoing right around the area. Southbound at Green Tree Road in through to Washington Township. And it looks like we have some construction patterns there. The right shoulder affected as well at 42 southbound. New Jersey fast traffic is made possible by 618 Restaurant, located in Freehold. 618 was voted one of the top 100 restaurants to visit in the U.S. by Yelp. 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
8: Temperatures and humidity levels have been falling fast this morning as we enter this slightly cooler and much drier air mass. We've got a beautiful couple of days coming up here. We're mainly in the 60s at this point, and we're going to make it to the mid-70s this afternoon with mostly sunny skies, a refreshing breeze, and again, low humidity into this afternoon. It's going to be a very nice day across New Jersey, so enjoy it. Tonight, clear and seasonably cool, lows in the mid-50s, and tomorrow, another beautiful day with sunshine. Shine in mid-70s. There could be a few sprinkles around late tomorrow night, and then Saturday will trend a little bit cooler, maybe a little April-ish, with sun and clouds and a stiff breeze. Saturday's high temperatures will scale back to the mid-60s. 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

0: Radio. I want to thank the Parks Casino for sponsoring New Jersey Chime Time every morning, every hour on the show. We've got a lot to get to today on this Thursday. Let's start with the weather, Dan. I was happy to hear the humidity was going to break. So thick yesterday.
1: Yeah, like it wasn't heat wave, tropical.
0: No, it was uncomfortable in the afternoon.
1: It did get uncomfortable. Yeah. And we did have some fierce thunderstorms around during the day. And then last night, a thunderstorm actually woke me up.
0: Really? I got nothing.
1: It was very isolated. Yeah. But 10, 11 o'clock, we had a couple of storms that rolled through with the cold front.
0: So let's skip right to the weekend.
1: Let's do.
0: Saturday, cool down, meaning rainy, meaning 70s. What are you?
1: It is a mini cool down. Saturday is like the one bump in the road here. First of all, this is a very dry forecast. The only chance of rain we're looking at are like sprinkles. There could be sprinkle this afternoon. There could be a few more sprinkles. What is this? Late Friday night into early Saturday morning. It's not going to get in your way. It's just, you know, I have to mention it or somebody's going to call me out and call me an idiot mention it.
0: You'll hear it.
1: In general, highs are going to be in the 70s. And, you know, that's right where we should be this time of year. Yeah. I love highs in the 70s.
0: Yeah.
1: Humidity levels nice and manageable and low here. The one exception is Saturday, where we scale back to the 60s. Then it's going to feel a little April-ish. It's still going to be a nice day.
0: Okay.
1: It's just 60s are a little cool for beach and pool weather.
0: Yeah.
1: And especially by Sunday morning. I mean, Sunday morning, we're going to be in the 40s.
0: Wow. 40s, no kidding.
1: Yeah, 40s is jacket weather. Yeah, so,
0: no doubt.
1: So, you know, that's like the one bump in the road of this forecast.
0: Expecting to be back to summer next week?
1: Eventually.
0: Okay.
1: Yep. Again, mainly in the 70s, at least for the first half of the week. I could see us hitting 80 again by like Wednesday, Thursday, Friday. It kind of depends if a storm system comes along and brings us rain or a reinforcing shot of cool air. I don't want to go too deep into the forecast here because there's a couple different, you know, scenarios in play.
0: Generally speaking, though, May into June, kind of calm.
1: I love this time of year.
0: Yeah.
1: If you asked me my favorite month of the year weather-wise,
0: yeah,
1: I mean, June is pretty far up there. I mean, June's my birthday month.
0: Two of my
1: kids have their birthdays in June.
0: Yeah.
1: You know, the end of the school year,
0: the start
1: of summer. Something magical about June.
0: Yeah, I love June, but it should be relatively calm.
1: Right.
0: That's the expectation.
1: Exactly. You know, hurricane season has not started to rear its ugly head yet. Yeah. That officially starts on Monday, by the way, June 1st. So, you know, calm weather. Unfortunately, we do still have 50% of New Jersey in severe drought at this point.
0: Yeah.
1: So we'd like it to rain again eventually. But at the moment, there is none of that in the forecast. At the moment, we can enjoy some beautiful Goldilocks weather for a couple of days. Not too hot, not too cold. Just perfection, especially today and tomorrow. I love it.
0: Awesome. Thank you, Dan.
1: You got it.
0: Boy, Eric, I love a good forecast like that, right?
2: Yeah, I was just saying to Sandra, it's National Hamburger Day, so it's time to grill out and eat on the deck tonight.
0: So I'm very excited that it's Hamburger Day. Although I hate these days, typically we're ordering our ground beef. We're changing it. We're going 70-30. I have been reading about the fat content for burgers. And it turns out a lot of your high-end restaurants, when they're certain, you're wondering, like, why is it so good? It's the fat. So I'm very excited. It'll be our first. We're ordering from the Amish market. And hopefully I'll have it. They've got to mix it a certain way. And so I've got clear instructions from Charlie the Butcher. He said 70-30 and have them only grind it once.
2: Yes.
0: So,
2: right, because you don't want it pasty. You want it to it to hold together, but you don't want it to be, you know, solid inside.
0: So we're going to make Hamburger Day Sunday.
2: Okay.
0: And then I will report back on Monday how the heavier content. I think it's going to be delicious. I'm thinking it could be for meatballs. I mean, everything. I just, fat is where it's at. I love it. So I did not realize it was Burger Day. But don't ruin it at a fast food place. Like, go to a nice, right?
2: No.
0: That's not a hamburger.
2: I do the organic grass-fed finished 80-20 beef, but I add pork into it, and that adds additional fat into my meat mixture. Even if I'm doing hamburgers on the grill, now I mean I'll do veal and pork and beef if I'm doing meatballs, but for my burgers on the grill, I always add in a little pork.
0: Just to make it a little fattier.
2: Yeah, just to make it a little fattier.
0: So this is a tiki bar day for you then?
2: It most definitely is. I have not actually looked at my schedule. I am hoping that maybe I'm done by 12:30, 1 o'clock today.
0: Yeah.
2: And, you know, the
0: late. I'm wondering what fat content they have at the Delaney Hall Burgers. Are they getting what's the fat content in gruel? Is that
2: 70-30?
0: Is that an 80-20? Yeah. What are they getting? Am I making light of it? Absolutely, yes, I am. I think it is such a ridiculous joke. Andy Kim is making a charade out of this, and the governor is just, you know, they're all looking for sound bites. I thought what Mark Wayne Mullen said was fantastic. He's like, look. You don't like it, you can leave.
2: Yeah, you can self-deport.
0: Yes. Just say, I would like to leave. You can get that. What do they give in soccer when you're whining and crying and you're done
2: playing? Is that a red
0: playing?
2: Card?
0: A red card.
2: Red card.
0: That's it. Hand up. I want to leave. I don't know. I also found interesting in the news this morning that with the Knicks going to the championship, all of a sudden, was it NJ Transit that said that World Cup is the priority?
2: Yeah,
0: that's, you know, ridiculous.
2: It's like, who's getting screwed next by New Jersey Transit and the World Cup? Now, I mean, I'm not a huge basketball fan. I'm going to root for the Knicks. My niece growing up was a huge Knicks fan, and I can remember taking her to games at the Garden when they were terrible. But now here you are, first time since what, 1998?
0: Yeah,
2: that they've been in the NBA
0: Finals.
2: Almost 30
0: years.
2: They play at the Garden. They play at Madison Square Garden. Game 6 would be huge if it gets to that point. And New Jersey Transit's like, you're on
0: your own. Sorry. Good luck. Got to take the path. All right. So are you a Knicks fan? And do you agree with me? Like, I have to tell you, the more we get closer on this, I think that New Jersey should have turned down the World Cup. There is nothing good coming out of this. It is an embarrassment. Wait until the first complaints come of the people that come in from overseas and they're stuck because they can't get a train and it's 1 o'clock in the morning and they've got their kids with them. That will be the report. I can't wait to report on that. And, you know, I'll tell you something, guys. I think the fact that they're screwing the Knicks fans is ridiculous. Are you a basketball fan? Are you planning to go to any of the Knicks games at Madison Square Garden? And do you think it's really unfair that New Jersey and New Jersey Transit are catering only to World Cup FIFA fans? 1-800-283-101.5, 617, Fast Traffic, Instant Weather next.
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0: 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Come on.
2: 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Here is your fast traffic with Bob William.
3: Morning, Bill. Good morning, drivers. New Jersey's eastbound side of Route 78. Very slow New Jersey Turnpike portion. That's because of construction work in the right lane. Traffic is backed up off the main roadway. Truck Route 189 or the Skyway are better to or from New Jersey, Jersey City. Garden State Parkway, there's construction work on the ramp at the 129 for the Turnpike. George Washington Bridge, upper level crash. 1 hour to 90 minute delays for the upper level approach. Accident, two left lanes are blocked on the New York side. Lower level is 30. That's the upper level. A horrible mess there. Lincoln and Holland tunnels with a 5 to 10 minute delay at most. Bob Williams, New Jersey traffic north.
4: Joel Myra, New Jersey traffic south. Starting to build up a little bit at 42 northbound around the area of 55. 55 north, a little bit of delay approaching Route 42. We're still cool at 295. New Jersey fast traffic is made possible by True Green. 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
5: When I woke up this morning and got in my office, that was around 215. Temperatures were still in the 70s across most of New Jersey, but this cooler, drier air mass is now fully taking hold in New Jersey. We've cooled down to 48. In Sussex County, we've got some 50s in those northwest hills, 60s for most of New Jersey. So we're cooling down. Now let's talk about wind. It blows. You knew that. We're going to see some regular gusts over 20 miles an hour today, and I think it's going to feel really good. That's why I'm calling it a refreshing breeze. It's helping to reinforce the fact that we're really drying out the atmosphere. So it's going to be comfortable today with good sunshine, nice bright sky, and high temperatures settling in the mid-70s today. I think it's going to be a really nice late May day. Tonight will be clear, calm, season will be cool, lows in the mid-50s. We'll do it again tomorrow. Lighter winds. We'll be right back in the mid-70s again. There could be some sprinkles around late tomorrow night, and then Saturday cools down a bit. I think we're going to see mid-60s rather than 70s. That's a bit below normal for this time of year. Still a nice day. This might be a little cool for pool or beach weather. We're back in the 70s for Sunday into early next week. Next chance of widespread rain, like any chance of a soaking, probably not until like late next week. 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Right now, Point Pleasant Beach, 66, Milburn, 64, Elizabeth, 67. 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
2: 6:22 on New Jersey 101.5. Good morning. I am Bill Spadia with you till 10 o'clock this morning, talking Jersey, taking your calls. 283-101.5. Wind blows, huh, Dan? The wind blows.
5: Like that joke, right?
2: Must be early. Look, I love a good dad joke. I think that's,
5: you know how many hundreds of times I've made that joke in my 20-year career? I graduated from college 20 years ago today.
2: Wow. Congratulations.
5: So 20 years as a professional meteorologist as of today.
2: And how many times have you made that joke?
5: 20, at least.
2: At least 20. Is it a once-a-year thing?
5: Once a year.
2: Yep. That's how you celebrate?
5: Then it becomes
2: the wind
5: cliche.
2: Blows.
5: Yes.
2: So is that a meteorologist joke, or is that, it's not really a dad joke, it's like a combination?
5: Listen, there's a lot of overlap between dad jokes and corny meteorologist jokes.
2: I believe
5: there's
2: that.
5: And my kids hate them all.
2: I'll bet they do.
5: Every single one of them.
2: Oh, I can see them rolling their eyes. Jill, can you just picture it? The big eye roll across the Zaro dinner table.
4: And I'm sure you can picture it. You know all about embarrassing children.
2: Oh, are you kidding? Yeah. I haven't been embarrassing my kids for going on, 28 years now. So
4: I'm in the club. I get it. Yeah.
2: It's what we do.
4: It's what we do.
2: It's funny. They're always dad jokes, though, not mom jokes.
4: Yeah. How about that?
2: Because I think dads are the far more embarrassing of the two parents.
4: And moms get joked on. Moms get made fun of.
2: You think?
4: Yeah. Yes. Yes.
2: I don't know.
4: I've reached a certain age where my kids now.
2: Oh, your kids make fun of you.
4: Right in front of me. Right in front of me. Like I'm the old lady that can't hear them or something.
2: My my kids just make side comments like, I can never find my glasses. And Elizabeth has threatened now two Christmases in a row. She's like, Dad, I'm buying you a granny chain.
4: A granny chain.
2: Like, I'm buying you the chain. And here's the problem. You know you're getting older. When I'm like,
5: Not a bad idea.
2: I don't know. It's not such a terrible idea.
4: Next thing you know, there he is on Instagram buying a pack of six.
2: Actually, it's funny. We were going to talk about this. It's now, Dan. You're not there yet. Jill, you and I are.
4: Oh boy.
2: With the kids coming back home, the potential of that, and you know, because there are parents out there. I encounter them where they charge their kids rent for moving back home.
4: I was out with the girls last night.
2: Did it come up?
4: Me, Linda, Michelle, Denise all discussed art because we all have one at home.
2: Really?
4: And one to two, actually.
2: Really?
4: And that, you know.
2: What is the one to two? Is it like a plus?
4: Well, the one friend has two at
2: home. Some comes home. they come home once in a while when it's convenient.
4: Exactly. But the oldest.
2: But like, I'm not talking about visiting home to do laundry.
4: No.
2: I'm moving back home.
5: Full time,
4: and she's
5: right?
4: going to charge him rent. And I said, that's great. Now, my theory was with my younger one, my 20-year-old, to start charging him rent, but I'm going to keep the money. I told my financial guy, I want to make an account where this amount
2: like
4: that I'm
2: forced
4: taking
2: savings
4: from
2: him.
5: Yeah.
2: I think that's a great idea.
5: Sock it away, and then I'm going to miss you so much. Here's a little something to help you.
2: Right, think about it
5: as you move out.
2: You know, because he's working.
4: Yeah.
2: I mean, how do you calculate the rent? If you're doing market value, the kid's not going to be able to afford it.
5: Right.
2: Right. Yeah. That's the thing. It's more about just, you know, will they learn the responsibility.
5: It's more about building the habit.
2: Yeah, I think it's not a terrible idea. I think part of the problem is that most of these kids are not coming home because they're irresponsible. They're coming home because they cannot afford to get a house. I mean, it's a huge crisis in this state. And here we are throwing affordable housing out in every community, yet our kids can barely afford the rent. And I've said this. Mm-hmm. My kids did not come home after school. They never came back. You know, Michael's launched in California and Elizabeth's been in London for 11 years now.
4: Yeah.
2: And but even the conversation about coming back to America, Jersey's not on the list for the kids. So like it's just too expensive. There are so many other options around this country. So question for you, if your kids moved back home, and is it putting a strain on your relationship, or is it like, hey, we're happy to have them back? And then what do you think is fair? Should they be paying part of the household expenses? 1-800-283-101.5 is the number. 627 is the time. Eric Scott with the news next.
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7: It's 6:30. I'm Eric Scott. We are slowly getting new information about a death that has rocked the community of Ocean Township in Monmouth County. The Asbury Park Press is reporting a local man has been charged with his wife's murder. A search of the Monmouth County Sheriff's Office records this morning show Michael Kless being held at the county jail on murder and weapons charges. The Ocean Township mayor said late Wednesday night, a tragedy has struck the community. We lost a neighbor, co-worker, mom, grandma, mother, and a lot of us lost a friend. Two unleashed dogs struck and killed by a freight train in Branchburg. They were on an unleashed walk with their owner.
8: Police responded to Elm Street in Neshonnock Station just after 10 a.m. Tuesday for a report of two dogs that were struck by a train. An investigation determined that the owner had the dogs off leash on the tracks before realizing a train was coming. The owner, however, could not get the pups off the tracks in time, said Branchburg Chief of Police Richard Buck. Train traffic on the Norfolk Southern Railroad was halted as police cleared the scene. The deceased dogs were taken to Somerset Regional Animal Shelter. The owner was not hurt. Jenner Salo, New Jersey, 101.5 News.
7: There are few areas more frustrating for commuters than that mess on Route 9 to get on the parkway. More than 120,000 vehicles squeeze into one lane that can back up traffic for miles every day. And if there's an accident, the DOT is planning a fix, but don't hold your breath. Even if the work on a new multi-lane solution is done on schedule, it won't be until 2030, with construction not even starting until 2029. It's 6:32 on New Jersey 101.5. We're going to get an update on the forecast with Dan. You're going to like it. It's in a minute.
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6: From the Town Square, New Jersey Info and Weather Network, New Jersey's air is cooling down a bit and really drying out today. And that should yield a few gorgeous weather days for us here to close out the work week. We'll call it mostly sunny today with a refreshing breeze. It'll be mild and not humid this afternoon with high temperatures in the mid-70s. Clear skies tonight and seasonably cool, lows in the mid-50s. And we're back in the mid-70s tomorrow. Another beautiful day with more sunshine. Could be some sprinkles tomorrow night, cooler on Saturday. I'm Chief Meteorologist Dan Zarrow.
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7: It is 6:36 on New Jersey 101.5. 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Shares have fallen in Asia after the U.S. conducted what the military said were defensive strikes against Iran. Oil prices have gained more than $2 a barrel overnight. U.S. futures are inching lower. U.S. stocks did hit more records after oil prices declined more than 4%, with all three major indexes setting all-time highs. Whether you're an athlete or someone struggling with pain, Dr. Jody Serra at the Center for Natural Health and Rehabilitation cares about improving the function of your body. 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
6: On 287 northbound, you've got delays past Route 24 at Hanover with the crash being cleared, affecting westbound 24 onto 287 north. Heavy traffic on the turnpike eastbound Newark Bay Extension because of construction work still out there between exit 14 and 14A, 109 Skyway getting backed up very quickly with alternate traffic. Same deal with the truck route 109. It is a 90-minute delay all around for the upper-level George Washington Bridge. A crash still being cleared on the New York side. Two lanes are blocked. Lower level, much better, 30 if you're stuck there. The Lincoln and Holland tunnels, about 25 to 30-minute delays. Bob Williams, New Jersey Traffic North.
8: Joel Myra, New Jersey Traffic South. Just starting to build up. 42 northbound looks slow approaching the area of Route 41 up to 55. 55 north, slow approaching Route 42. Still pretty quiet at 295, just a smidge of a backup northbound at exit 26, the exit for Route 42. 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
20: 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Good morning. I am Bill Spadia with you till 10 o'clock this morning. Talking Jersey, taking your calls, 1-800-283-101.5. I want to talk about New Jersey Transit for a minute. I've been on all sides of this. Now, as you know, full disclosure, I mean, I think Chris Clory is doing a great job. We're friends. Bob Williams, I appreciate your note. You know, I have said this of Chris. I think he's doing the best job he can, given the mandates from this governor and the and what they inherited. Let's not forget, this whole FIFA nightmare is Tammy and Phil Murphy because of their love of soccer. They just wanted to check a box to say that they're the ones that brought FIFA to New Jersey. They did that, but it came with a price tag of at least $50 million that we're going to have to be stuck with. Right. Kalori, for his part, said, look, we're going to jack the prices up. If you're going to a game, You got to pay a VIG, so it's another $100. I get that. They lowered it from 150 because of the corporate sponsorship. Might even get as low as 95 or something like that. Fine. But here's what I want to understand, Bob. You're a transportation expert. Why I can't use Penn Station unless I'm going to the soccer game. So the Knicks are in the playoffs. They're in the championship. Tell me about that.
0: You guys are talking about that. I mean, everybody needs a circle Tuesday, June

0: to get into New York City. So that is going to be 4 hours before the matches, and then post-match, which is probably about 3 hours after the game, for 3 hours, you're going to have to do the same thing. They're going to be exclusive with the outbound game volume. So
1: all your commuters get screwed. So I've got a pass. If I'm buying a monthly and I'm heading up from Monmouth County, and I head into New York Penn Station for my normal commute to pick up the subway, you know, to head to Midtown, or you know, whether Upper East Side, up or wherever I'm going,
0: right?
1: I now have to get off in Newark,
0: exactly,
1: and take and get another train,
0: right? And so, like I said, there are four weekday matches scheduled: Tuesday, June 16th; Monday, the 22nd of June; Friday, the 25th; and Tuesday, June 30th. The other ones are on weekends. But again, those are the 4 days that you got to circle on your calendars. I'm looking at this website that they've provided, and everyone needs to go to this, njworldcup.com. Your head will be spinning too, because it is pages and pages of just specific information that's going to affect you. We just don't have time to get into it during the time that we have.
1: Wait, Bob, I want to add a little funny side. So I just went to NJWorldCup.com.
0: Yes.
1: And I have a message from Town Square. Forbidden. You don't have permission to access this resource.
0: Really? Wow.
1: So I'm going to ask producer Thomas to see if there's a workaround. So perhaps the firewall, it's NJWorldCup.com. He's just asking me what the... Mm-hmm. So that is forbidden by our Town Square firewall. But, you know, keeping us safe. So maybe it's on purpose. Maybe I'm the only one who's blocked because they, producer Thomas is able to pull it up. Bob, I think it's me. They know my head will explode.
0: They flagged you, Spadia.
1: Right. I've been flagged. All right. He's coming in. Producer Thomas is trying to talk me through the glass without a microphone. All right. Producer Thomas, can you explain what's going on here? Oh, it's forbidden for him too. So, Thomas, what does that tell you?
2: That tells me that this is a forbidden website, I guess.
1: So, Bob, where are you sending us?
0: I'm. Let me make sure.
1: Are you on
0: it?
1: Hold on.
0: Right,
1: let's make sure. Let's make sure it's a safe for work site.
0: NJ. Oh, I'm sorry, guys. I'm sorry, everybody. I missed the T in there. NJT.
1: Ah, that's it. NJT.
0: My apologies to all the listeners. I missed the T in there. NJT. worldcup.com.
1: And here we are.
2: Ding, ding, ding.
1: Your ride to the world's game. Oh, wow. I'm going to go down a rabbit hole on this one. So the bottom line is, Bob, that if I'm going to the Knicks game and I'm taking my kids and it's on the 16th and it's game six, which presumably means they could either be one away from elimination or winning it all.
0: Yes.
1: And it's an 8:30 game. I am stuck. I am not taking the train through Penn Station because I cannot get in.
0: You're definitely not going to get there without a problem because the matches, I believe, they all start around 3 in the afternoon.
1: Think about that, Bob. The game itself is at Madison Square Garden, which is where?
0: Yes.
1: At Penn Station.
0: Midtown, Manhattan, 34th Street.
1: Right. At Penn Station.
0: At Penn Station, of course.
1: So the actual championship game will be at the station that I can't go to.
0: Yes.
1: Okay, and there we go.
0: I guess they figure PATH, but how much capacity does PATH have?
1: Well, not only the capacity, but the inconvenience. You know, you could end up with a 90-degree day, and you've got, you know, and if you're going with a group, you got to keep the group together. If you've traveled, there are people that will travel for the championship basketball game as well. Think about that wake-up call when you decide to stay on the Jersey side, thinking, oh, I'll just take the train in. And you got to deal with that. That's a shame. Well, anyway, do you expect anything to change over this? I mean, I know you'll be reporting on it, but...
0: No, I'm just going to tell everybody to go to that correct website now, njtworldcup.com, and just pour over your specific needs for those days. And again, those weekdays that we mentioned, the 16th, these are all in June, the 16th, the 22nd, the 25th, and the 30th, you got to circle those on your calendar because those are going to be pretty much off limits if you're using New Jersey Transit, or at least, at the very least, a huge, major inconvenience.
1: Yeah. It's a shame. It's a shame because it does not show well for Jersey. It's almost like we'd rather you stay home.
0: Unbelievable. You got to ask yourself, do the cons outweigh the pros in this whole matter?
1: There you go. You know? All right, Bob Williams. Thank you.
0: You got it, Bob.
1: Good talking to you. All right, we'll check.

0: 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Are you going to the World Cup? Do you care? I will tell you this. I went to an English League soccer match, football match in London over this holiday weekend. I had a blast. It was great. Very local, very community, and not all of the commercialized hype that we get at basketball, hockey, football, and baseball in America. It is something that I get why there are so many soccer fans growing. But again, we have basically Americanized it, and we wrecked it. 1-800-283-101.5 is my number. Are you going to any World Cup game? 646. Fast Traffic against the weather next.
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1: All right, Bill, at Union, Route 22 eastbound, heavy at Vauxhall Road with a crash. One lane is blocked. 287, big backups out of Morristown, northbound up by exit 37 and exit 39. Accident there. One lane blocked north of Route 24. And up by the thruway, northbound 287 jammed with late-running construction. That's about a 2 to 3 mile delay. Update, George Washington Bridge, accident cleared, but 90-minute delays behind that on the upper level. Lower level 30, Lincoln and Holland tunnels with a 15-minute delay. Route 9 northbound at Ryan Road, accident just cleared at Manalapan. Bob Williams, New Jersey Traffic North.
2: Joel Myra, New Jersey Traffic South. Here you go. 42 northbound splayed out a delay from Route 41 up through to 295. 55 north is also with a lot of cars from Deptford, exit 58 up through to 42. And then exit 26 of 295 is a little tied up in both directions. We have a good scene around Mercer County right now. 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
3: And this is a very good weather forecast, my friends. If you like beautiful weather, here we go. We've got humidity levels dropping. We've got temperatures becoming more comfortable as well. We're mainly in the 60s this morning. That's a hint of warmth. It's a mild morning across New Jersey, and it's going to be a nice mild afternoon, too, as we aim for the mid-70s today. Good sunshine, some passing clouds this afternoon. No weather problems for you whatsoever. It is going to be breezy today, but I think that breeze is going to feel good. I'm calling it refreshing, especially as our air really dries out. Some models are trying to put some sprinkles on top of us this afternoon. I don't really buy it. The humidity is going to be so low. Things are really going to dry out nicely that I think we get to enjoy this afternoon fully. Tonight, clear and seasonably cool, lows in the mid-50s, and then tomorrow, another beautiful day. Sunshine in mid-70s. Now, tomorrow night, there's a legit chance for seeing just a couple of droplets around, some sprinkles. Again, late tomorrow night into early Saturday. Saturday turns cooler. I think we lose the 70s in favor of 60s. It's going to feel a little Aprilish. Still a nice day with a mix of sun and clouds. We're back in the 70s for Sunday and beyond. 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Right now, Long Branch 66, Phillipsburg has fallen to 59, North Brunswick 63. From the Earth Treasures Fine Jewelers Weather Desk, I'm Chief Meteorologist Dan Zarrow.
0: 6:53 on New Jersey 101.5. Good morning. I am Bill Spadia with you until 10 o'clock this morning, talking Jersey, taking your calls, 1-800-283-101.5. So I was just talking offline with the guys about so many of our friends. Like, I'm 57 now, and I have no plans to retire. That's a joke around the Spadia family dinner table and holiday table when everybody's together, that Dad will unlikely ever actually retire. Which is probably accurate. I mean, I'm launching almost restarting a career now with television here at 57, and I love it. I love the idea of always having that focus in the morning, and even now that I'm working 7 days. But that said, the question is, Jill has a friend and who is thinking about retiring but does not want to leave her house. And I get that. You know, we've got a house where it's big enough for the kids to come home for the holidays, and we host Thanksgiving, and that's great. But I have to say, in 5 years, in 10 years, I don't know what my taxes are going to look like in that amount of time. Will we be able to afford it? I can tell you this, I couldn't buy my house today. I've been priced out of my own house because the value has gone up so much. Now, that's a positive if you're selling. It's awful when you're staying and paying taxes. And I told you this before. It's one of the reasons why I took that 7-month income punch in the face to run for governor, because I think instead of just talking about it, you're going to do something about it. Now, I was unable to get over the finish line there, but I also know that we got something started in a very positive way. There are a ton of really quality candidates out there that are saying, hey, we need to fight like hell to get New Jersey back on track. Because, guys, right now it's not sustainable. What's happening now is just a steady decline because the debt is too high, the cost of living is too high, the cost of insurance is too high, the cost of energy is too high. We don't have the infrastructure that can sustain, you know, a million illegals. You've got politicians that would rather go and fight with ICE agents like Andy Kim and Mikey Sherrill and some of these idiot members of Congress, instead of fighting for you. Now we're gonna have, listen, did you hear what the governor did with the AI data center? Oh, okay, don't worry, you can all be here. Take the land, take the money. We're not gonna question the weird hum that's giving us all headaches. That's fine. Just publish a report twice a year and tell us how much water and energy you're using. What a scam. Tells me that she's got donors who are like, hey, lighten up on the AI data centers. Meanwhile, regular people like us are saying, get this crap out of my neighborhood. I don't want this. It's not creating jobs for me and my friends. What are you talking about? All you're doing is spiking my cost, lowering my property value. And for what? For what? So politically connected rich guys can get richer? Come on. We shouldn't have any of these data centers in Jersey, period. We shouldn't have as many warehouses as we have. Why are we not? That's what we ought to be doing. We ought to be talking about raising taxes on things like that in order to drive it to other states. There's a million things that we could do. But it all starts with local candidates. So on the other side of the 7 o'clock news, if you are running for local office, if you are running for Board of Education, if you're running for council or mayor, and you're fighting the fight, let's give you the plug in the promo, 1-800-283-101.5. And by the way, not out of the blue, early voting has started. The election is on Tuesday, June 2nd. That is this Tuesday. And there are a lot of big fights coming up across Somerset County, Morris County, Monmouth County. And the old guard Republicans are hanging on for dear life in some of these towns. And you got a lot of upstarts that are saying, you know what? We're tired of taking this crap from these insiders. We're going to solve the problem ourselves. And that's the first step to fixing this state. Outsiders who run businesses, who teach, who have served in law enforcement to say, we've had enough, we're going to fight back. So if you're one of those candidates, let's give you a plug. 1-800-283-101.5, 657. Eric Scott with your news next.
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10: 7 o'clock, I'm Eric Scott. The Department of Homeland Security says two individuals were arrested overnight. Protesters and ICE agents continue to clash outside the detention facility known as Delaney Hall. Homeland Security Secretary Mark Wayne Mullen says anti-ICE rioters attacked ICE agents, spraying them with an unknown chemical. Protesters say it's ICE who's assaulting them. As part of the ongoing fight over immigration policy with Governor Mikey Sherrill's administration, President Trump's Homeland Security Secretary dropped a bombshell. Senator Mark Wayne Mullen suggesting he's currently drawing up plans to halt international flights at Newark Liberty International Airport. On Fox News, Mullen questioned why Immigration and Customs Enforcement should process international arrivals at Newark when the Sherrill administration is so opposed to ICE operating in New Jersey. Sherrill, meanwhile, took time off from criticizing the Trump administration to take on the spike in our electric bills that New Jersey residents continue to pay. She says thanks to unregulated use by high-density AI data centers. The governor outlining a four-part approach to adding oversight to massive new projects.
11: If we work together, if we make sure that data centers pay their fair share, operate transparently, engage with our communities, we can lower costs and open the doors of opportunity for everyone.
10: Business leaders applauded the plan, but in reality, the governor's plan may have a negligible impact on your utility bill. Until New Jersey increases the amount of power generation in the state, we will still have to import more expensive power from beyond our borders. Latest group to get screwed by New Jersey Transit during World Cup matches are Knicks fans. The Knicks are in the NBA championship for the first time since 1998. And if the series reaches a critical Game 6, it would be at Madison Square Garden. It's also the same day as a World Cup match at the Meadowlands. Don't expect to get to the game on New Jersey Transit. NJT says the World Cup is getting priority, and Knicks fans will have to find another way to the Garden. It's 7:02 on New Jersey 101.5. We'll get an update on your commute. Bob and Jill with fast traffic in 60 seconds.
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1: Hefty, hefty, hefty.
0: Hefty slider bag. 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
7: Jam-packed Thursday morning, 287 northbound side, up toward exit 39 with an accident in Hanover. Two left lanes are blocked. That's backed up through the Marvistown area, exit 36. It also messes up Route 24 westbound onto 287 north. Route 22 with an accident, one lane blocked at Vauxhall Road coming into Union. Heavy traffic on Route 19 northbound side off the Skyway over to Jersey City. Another accident northbound side 19 by Wilson Avenue. And heavy and steady on the Turnpike Newark Bay Extension. Earlier construction work is cleared. It's a 90-minute delay for the upper-level George Washington Bridge from an earlier accident. Lower-level jumping up to about a 30 to 45-minute delay. Bob Williams, New Jersey Traffic North.
8: Joel Myra, New Jersey Traffic South. Delays on 42 northbound stretch from Route 41 up through to 295, and 55 north gets slow at Deptford and exit 58 up through to Route 42. And we also have minor backups at 295 at exit 26. Collingswood 130 is slow around Collingswood at 130 northbound up towards Pennsauken. 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
6: 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Cape May County, once again, home to one of the best beaches in New Jersey.
9: The Wildwoods has been named the best beach in New Jersey, according to this year's USA Today's 10 Best Reader's Choice Travel Awards contest. This is the third consecutive year the Wildwoods has taken home the top spot. It remains one of only a handful of beaches in New Jersey that are free. Rounding out the top 10 is Atlantic City, Sea Isle City, Cape May, Brigantine Beach, Ocean City, Long Beach Island, Avalon, Avon by the Sea, and Asbury Park. Annette Petriccioni, New Jersey. 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
11: Temperatures this morning across New Jersey are in the 60s. A mild start to what should be a really nice weather day. We had some showers and even some thunder boomers overnight. They're gone. So we should enjoy a mostly sunny sky with a refreshing breeze today. It'll be mild and not humid this afternoon with high temperatures reaching into the mid-70s. Clear tonight and seasonably cool. Lows in the mid-50s and another beautiful day tomorrow with more sunshine and high temperatures again in the mid-70s. 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
6: Temperatures across New Jersey this hour. Wildwood is coming in at 67, Mount Holly 66, Hackettstown is 60. 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
18: 709 on New Jersey 101.5. Good morning. I am Bill Spadia. So you may not know, but there's an election coming up on Tuesday. Early voting started. Just on a side note, not only did I vote by mail, which I do every year and I've been doing since they

0: absentee ballots from 10, 15 years ago. But I, of course, got sample ballots in the mail in case I wanted to also vote on Election Day, I guess. That's nice nice spending of government money. Boy, you don't you think they could clear that up? One little thing, that's all. All right, you running for office? Let's check in with Mark Suparowski in Middletown, running for town council. What's going on, Mark? Good morning.
1: Good morning, Bill. 5 days to Election Day, and it's been exciting out there getting to knock on doors and talk to everybody and kind of just feel where everybody is in town with what they're looking for, because nobody's ever run in the primary other than the township establishment candidates before, not in at least the last 20 years here in Middletown.
0: It's super exciting that you decided to take on this challenge. Now, you're running for a council seat, and how many people are vying for how many seats?
1: So there's two seats open, and there are three people running. The two are backed by Monmouth County and the Middletown Republican Club, which has been interesting because when I had my petition signed, I had several county committee members sign my petition, and they got kicked out of the Republican Club for signing my petition.
0: No kidding.
1: How dare you support another Republican?
0: Well, you know, they don't like primaries, Mark. This is the bottom line is they don't like primaries. They try to bribe and bully their way out of primaries, and that's why they apply this kind of pressure. They're going to hurt people ongoing no matter what the result is. So tell me how the race is going. What are you hearing from real people that actually vote?
1: So one of the topics that I brought up several years ago is that we should really consider directly electing a mayor in this town, or even look at how our form of government is set up, because it was set up 55, 60 years ago as kind of a backroom government. And it stays that way. It's five members elected to a council. They pick who's going to be the mayor. They do all the appointments for everything. And if you look at the appointments, it's all the campaign donors.
0: Yep.
1: So it's a cycle. And I've seen that with the Board of Ed. I am on the Middletown Board of Ed, for better or worse. And it is a vicious cycle of make a donation, get appointed, reap the rewards. And I have no corporate donors on my donation list. It's all individuals, and I'm proud of that. It's residents of Middletown that want to see a change. And what I've also noticed is, while I've gotten attacked quite a bit from the Middletown Republican Club, actual Republicans are coming to my defense. And not only just Republicans, independents that have never voted in a primary before, that have come out and said, wow, I've never voted before, but I'm excited to see that we could potentially have some change here.
0: Well, you've dared to question the back room. And I think that, you know, Republicans wonder why in Florida they're now a majority, whereas in New Jersey, the gap continues and they make a couple of gains here and there. The reality is Republicans have done a horrible job over the past 30 years of appealing to independents. I mean, the best shot we had was when Chris Christie was getting reelected. There were a lot of independents that liked his style. And I remember his first run, a lot of independent voters saying, you know, this is the guy that will take on the NJEA. This is something different. But then, of course, there was no backfill. There was no building at the local level. Instead, you empowered guys like the Monmouth County Sheriff, who does nothing but bully people and strong arm and, you know, and hand select candidates. And meanwhile, you got to fight it out locally. People don't realize that when they bully local candidates and somebody locally is doing the bidding for somebody ahead of them who's a big donor, you get screwed. You're the one that pays the higher taxes for that. And that's what's happened in Republican towns across Monmouth County. It's why Monmouth County is actually losing ground instead of gaining ground. You're the best hope forward for the Republican Party, appealing to those independent folks. What's the number one and two issue that you want to accomplish?
1: Well, I like I said, I really think we need to look at our form of government in town. We have almost 70,000 people here. We shouldn't be having the mayor picked by a group of five.
0: Yep.
1: I think that's a little absurd.
0: Yep, I agree with that.
1: Also, one of the other things that Middletown has been big on, both with the township and the Board of Education, is we need to fight Trenton, which is great. I don't agree with most of what Trenton puts out. However, that has caused us to have a ton of costly lawsuits that will be in for years. I mean, at the Board of Education, there's some lawsuits that we're going to be in for many years. And who benefits from that but the attorneys who donated to the campaigns? And instead of fighting New Jersey all the time, let's fight for Middletown. let's put Middletown first. Let's attack the affordable housing problem where we keep losing builder remedy lawsuits because we need to fight Trenton. Why don't we sit down at the table and figure it out?
0: Yeah, I love it. Common sense and leadership. Well, I am looking forward to seeing you on Saturday, Mark. I'll be there around 3 o'clock. Looking forward to knocking on doors and meeting the folks directly. So what's the website? Where do you want people to go? I've got about 20 seconds left. Where do they go?
1: Yeah, go ahead. Mark Soporowski, MarkSoporowski.com. Also on my Facebook and my Instagram pages is linked on there. I have videos. I've been putting up videos every day for my campaign. You can see me, hear about me, and hear what I'm running for. And I just think it's time to put Middletown first. I am a conservative Republican looking to make a difference.
0: I love it. I love it. Mark, thank you. I'll see you Saturday. Good luck.
1: Thanks, Bill.
0: Okay. That is Mark Soporowski. That's what we need, guys like that. That's who should be running and leading our state. All right. You got a local race. You're running. You want help? 1-800-283-101.5 is the number. 716 is the time. Traffic and weather next.
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4: 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Here's your fast traffic with Bob Williams.
5: All right, Bill, 287 northbound side. Very heavy up toward exit 39 with an accident still being cleared there. Traffic is backed up. Two left lanes are closed. You're backed up from Morristown's exit 36 beyond and Route 24 westbound onto Route 287 north. 22 with the crash in Union.

0: At Vauxhall Road, heavy and steady on the turnpike northbound by exit 14 and 15E. The George Washington Bridge, 90-minute delays. That's a disaster for the upper-level approach. Lower-level 45, Lincoln and Holland tunnels with a 20 to 25-minute backup. Garden State Parkway, not so bad out of Ocean and Monmouth counties this morning. NJ Transit trains are okay. Bob Williams, New Jersey traffic north.
1: Jill Myra, New Jersey traffic south. Here we go. Route 1 is starting to perk up some traffic in Mercer County northbound right around the area of Whitehead Road. Again, at Baker's Basin Road and then Route 1 in West Windsor. It's slow approaching Carnegie Center. And you have a bit of a tie-up at 206 starting to form through the village in Lawrenceville and coming into 295. 295 in South Jersey is a little rough in the Camden area northbound at exit 26 up through to exit 28 and 42 backs up from Route 41 to 55. 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
3: All right, just published my weather blog at NJ1015.com where I detail a really good-looking weather forecast here. I call it Goldilocks weather. Not too hot, not too cold, just right. And I am going to love the refreshing breeze that kicks up today with gusts over 20 miles an hour. I think it's going to feel nice, especially with the low humidity, the warm temperatures in the mid-70s this afternoon, and the good golden sunshine. Enjoy a beautiful day. There could be a few extra clouds and maybe a little sprinkle. I think the air is going to dry out too much for that to really happen, but a couple of models are trying to make the sky spit on us later today. Tonight, clear skies, seasonably cool, lows in the mid-50s. We'll do it again tomorrow, sunshine in mid-70s. Saturday cools down a little bit, maybe a little April-ish, mid-60s, breezy with sun and clouds, but we're right back in the 70s again for Sunday into early next week. Next chance for widespread rain, any kind of soaking. Probably not until, like, late next week. 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Right now, Spring Lake 66, Glassboro 64, Hamilton 65. From the Earth Treasures Fine Jewelers Weather Desk, I'm Chief Meteorologist Dan Zarrow.
2: 7:23 on New Jersey 101.5. Good morning. I am Bill Spadio with you until 10 o'clock this morning, talking Jersey, taking your calls, 1-800-283-101.5. So we'll go to 8 o'clock, and then that's it. This is your shot to let the largest audience in the state know where you're running, what you're running for. You know, I don't expect the turnout to be north of probably 18%, might even be less than that, could be 15%, which is a shame. And people don't even realize, I mean, there's a Senate race, there's a United States Senate race happening, no conversation about it. You've got the World Cup coming, very little conversation about it. You've got America's 250th birthday, and Eric Scott and I were talking earlier, doesn't seem to be a lot of hype in the Garden State for it. And I wonder if people are just kind of tuned out to all the commercial stuff and all the hype stuff, and people are starting to just resign themselves to, hey, I don't know if we can even really make the changes we want to make, and people are making personal decisions. Now, I will tell you respectfully, I disagree with that, that if you are engaged at the local level, if you are engaged in your neighborhood, if you are engaged to fight back and show up at these meetings, you know, this affordable housing nonsense, the Mount Laurel decision should have been thrown out many, many years ago. It was a total disaster. Basically, it was a crushing blow to our suburbs, and we've never been able to figure out it. You know, New Jersey is kind of devolving slowly. It's almost like we're seeing the beach erosion happening in our state function. And it only gets better if we start to take back some of the major areas. Like Mark Soporowski running in Middletown is a real game changer. you know, if he wins and he just has to come in first or second, right? There are two seats, three candidates. Then you've got a guy who's young. I mean, here's a guy in his 30s with a you know, wife and a family. He owns a business. And you've got these just disgusting people who run the Monmouth County Republicans who are only running it for themselves. It's the same thing in Somerset County. Same thing. You know, they've never gotten past the bad actors, the Al Gaboras and the Donnie DeFrancescos. I mean, just gross. Like that's what the Republican Party has become. And you know, that's why independent voters don't vote Republican. Now, when I ran, I get it. I lost. But we know there were tens of thousands of people that were independents that voted in a Republican primary for the first time. So somebody had to be the pioneer. We know the pioneers don't make it, but the guys that come in after them do. And hopefully we've paved the way for a lot of these young candidates to say, I'm going to run and I'm going to appeal to those unaffiliated independent voters. All right. Joe, Carlo, and Lacey, you'll be first on the other side of the news. Everybody else, you got till 8 o'clock. 1-800-283-101.5 is the number. 7:26 is the time. Eric Scott with the news in 3 minutes.
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14: It's 7:30. I'm Eric Scott. In Lakewood, police have arrested a woman for cutting down and stealing Verizon utility wires from poles throughout town. They were able to identify a suspect from surveillance video. It's still not clear why she was doing it. A man sexually assaulted a teen in the woods. He met the teen on the Wiz social media app. The Hunterdon County prosecutor says 21-year-old Mateo Liriano continued talking to the teen via Snapchat and sent an Uber to bring her to a party. But when the teen arrived, investigators say he gave the teen alcohol and brought her to a wooded area. She tried to get him to stop, but he would not let her go, according to police. A 22-year-old man being held at the Garden State Youth Correctional Facility in Burlington County is accused of killing his cellmate.
15: The county prosecutor says Xavier Seppin of Newark has been charged with first-degree murder after his 28-year-old cellmate, Shane Johns of Mount Ephraim, was found on the floor of their cell during an inmate count last month. Johns was taken to a hospital where he later died, and an autopsy found he had trauma to the neck and throat area, and Seppin was his cellmate, so Burlington County prosecutors are prepping to take the case to a grand jury. State Corrections, by the way, says that youth correctional facility has over 1,000 inmates, and just over 20% are at least 28 years old, like Johns was. Levon Putney, New Jersey, 101.5 News.
14: They're trying to figure out who abandoned a dog tied up in the rain outside the Humane Society of Atlantic City Tuesday night. Employees arriving at about 7:30 in the morning Wednesday found the dog. Video from six cameras located nearby show a man parked down the street at a gas station. And he's the one they believe abandoned that dog. It's 7:32 on New Jersey 101.5. We'll get an update of a really nice weather forecast today. Dan has all the details in 60 seconds.
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3: From the Town Square, New Jersey Info and Weather Network, New Jersey's air is cooling down a bit and really drying out today. And that should yield a few gorgeous weather days for us here to close out the work week. We'll call it mostly sunny today with a refreshing breeze. It'll be mild and not humid this afternoon with high temperatures in the mid-70s. Clear skies tonight and seasonably cool, lows in the mid-50s. And we're back in the mid-70s tomorrow. Another beautiful day with more sunshine. Could be some sprinkles tomorrow night, cooler on Saturday. I'm Chief Meteorologist Dan Zarrow.
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2: Beautiful weather morning, horrible traffic morning. You got the Garden State Parkway northbound with a crash down by exit 136 and 137 north of Clark. And 287, just a wallop both ways, north and southbound side, exit 33 up toward Route 80. That's a northbound accident by exit 37. That's just north of Hanover. Two left lanes had been blocked. George Washington Bridge, 90-minute delays for the upper level. Lower level better. Lincoln and Holland Tunnels about 30-plus. Jersey Turnpike, mainline slow. Past Newark Airport up to exit 14 with the crash being cleared. Ocean to Monmouth County roads, not so bad. Bob Williams, New Jersey traffic north.
3: Jill Myra, New Jersey traffic south. 295's northbound ride is tough right now from Lawrence and up through to from the area of Lawrence and up through to West Windsor. We have it a little slow, and that's at Route 1 on the northbound side. Did I say 295? I meant to say Route 1. Route 1 north from Lawrence to West Windsor. And we have delays at 29 north going into Trenton. 206 bulking up around Lawrence Township. 295, yes, you are slow. And that's northbound approaching Route 1, north 295 in South Jersey. Let's talk about it. There was a quickie accident by exit 13 that got cleared up real fast. And we have 295 north now delayed in South Jersey from exit 25 up through to exit 28. New Jersey fast traffic made possible by Yummy Ewing Diner. You have to try Ewing Diner's happy hour Monday through Friday. Get a load of this happy hour, 2:30 to 8 p.m. Enjoy 10 different specials for under $16 that change daily. I'm talking fresh, ingredient-inspired, and seasonal dishes. It'll keep you coming back to Ewing Diner, now open 24 hours. Next report in 15 minutes on New Jersey 101.5.
4: 7:38 on New Jersey 101.5. Good morning. I am Bill Spadio with you till 10 o'clock this morning. Talking Jersey, taking your calls. 1-800-283-101.5. So we have an election coming up on Tuesday. A lot of really tight local contests marked by some who are challenging the back room and others who challenged the back room a couple of years ago running for re-election. We've got a lot of really good folks. Let's jump right in. We'll start with Joe Carlo in Lacey. What's going on, Joe Carlo? What do you got for us?
5: Hey, Bill, how's it going this morning? How are you, brother?
4: I'm doing great, man. How you doing?
5: I'm doing fantastic. So we got one of our local union brothers, John Blake, running for Congress in the 4th District for New Jersey. He's a Democrat, and he's standing up for affordability and the working man. He is a Navy veteran and an IBEW electrician, and I got on the radio this morning, heard what you were talking about, and wanted to give him the plug and tell everybody to get out and vote.
4: So he's a Democrat, so he is running. How many people in the primary in the 4th?
5: Two. He's running against Rachel Pierce.
4: Okay, so does he have the backing of the local Democrats or no? Is he a bit of an independent guy?
5: Yeah, he's definitely got our backing, and the person that he's running against is a total left-wing nut, so he's got a pretty good chance of getting in.
4: Yeah. So tell John to reach out to me, Joe Carlo. I mean, look, Eric and I have talked about this, that the Democratic Party is going through a wild transformation right now, and you've got the left-wing crazies and the moderate, normal Democrats who are trying to take their party back. And, you know, I think you've got a heavy, heavy lift, but normal Republicans are having the same problem fighting against what has become a cult.

0: wing nut?
1: Yes.
0: Yeah.
1: Yes, that is true.
0: There you go. All right, man. Joe Carlo, thank you. Appreciate the call. Have a great rest of your day. That is certainly a trend that we're seeing, that normal Democrats are saying, you know what? We got to take our party back. So it's not just a Republican fight to take the party back. Same thing happened on the Democrat side. We got to fight for normal, guys. There are more normals than crazies. It's time we wrestle control from the crazies. Let's go to Kirsten Light in Bernards Township. Good morning, Kirsten. How are you?
2: Hey, Bill. How are you?
0: I'm doing great. Good. So you're one of these courageous patriots running against the establishment. You're doing great. How's the race going?
2: It's going well, at least on my end. I question the tactics of the candidates that I'm running against.
0: So
2: you know, they're sitting there talking about all these statewide issues and things that are totally outside of their control and not addressing anything locally. So it's baffling multiple members of the community.
0: How many seats are open and how many candidates?
2: So there's two seats open and there's just three running in the primary for Republicans, obviously, and then there's two running. It's an uncontested primary.
0: So you got to come in first or second, Kirsten. What's the biggest issue that you'd like to address if you are elected to Bernards Township Council?
2: Well, you know, that's always a tough question because the biggest issue also, you know, sits there and combines all the effects of all the other issues. So when you're looking at the overdevelopment influences, you know, the strain on our schools, our taxes, our safety. So overdevelopment, I think, is the core issue because I think it touches so many other areas that people are having problems with.
0: And what about, how are you dealing with infrastructure in Bernards Township? You know, that's one of the big issues that I hear. It's like that people want to focus on statewide issues and they forget about potholes and light posts and stop signs and everything else that that people need to worry about. Local safety.
2: Oh, God. Yeah, local safety. I mean, we've had some issues this year where we had, you know, people paving the roads and they've walked off the job. And now we're in the middle of lawsuits. So I think that there's been some vetting issues on choosing the contracts related to that. Our police department, though, is next to none. I have to give it out to our boys in blue because they're just absolutely amazing. So we do live in one of the safest communities in the country, actually. So we want to keep that up and make sure that, you know, our boys and women of the law force, sorry, I didn't mean to be sexist there with our women, our amazing women on our police department.
0: We understood.
2: So we want to keep them.
0: So, Kirsten, what are they throwing at you? How are your opponents? Are they fighting over local issues? Are they attacking you personally? What's happening?
2: Well, they're definitely not attacking me personally, but they're obsessing about the size of their signs. It's very misogynistic and gross, actually. You know, they're, even the Democrats have gone attacking them about how inappropriate their comments have been related to the size of their signs. And I think every single time...
0: Wait. Kirsten, you can't leave it right there. What do you mean? What do you mean by that?
2: So, you know, my opponents get these huge signs. They're like, you know, 4 feet by 6 feet.
0: Yeah.
2: And they're posting them up all over town. And I guess, you know, somebody... One of them got damaged, and to me, in the location that it was at, it looked like maybe a deer maybe ran through it. But you know, the candidates got online sitting here saying how miscreants were stifling their free speech and going off and providing police numbers. It was unhinged and crazy. And then they went out and they printed up another sign to put in front of the damaged sign that their free speech will not be impeded. And I mean, it's just unhinged.
0: So just
2: about the
0: like
2: sign.
0: A little bit of the drama, right? A little drama to distract from real issues. Yeah, it's a shame. All right, Kirsten, got to jump.
2: Exactly.
0: How do people find you? How do they find you?
2: My website is lightthewaytovictory.com.
0: Love
2: you can
0: that.
2: Visit me there, or I'm also on Facebook, Instagram, X, you know, the normal social media.
0: Love it.
2: Light the Way to Victory has the most information.
0: I love that website. I think so far you win for the most creative but easy to digest website, especially if you're driving in the car, can't write it down. lightthewaytovictory.com. I love it. Kirsten, yep. Light, go get them. Let's go
2: and
0: win
2: Bill,
0: on Tuesday.
2: And Bill, listen, Tuesday, if you're available, victory party at my house.

0: I love that. All right. You know what? We'll see. I don't know what Jody and I have that night. Election night is typically super busy, but if we can swing by, we will definitely be there. Kirsten, thank you. Appreciate
1: you. I would love it. Thank you.
0: Go
1: have
0: win.
1: A good day.
0: You bet. Take care. All right. Everybody else, Bethany, Rachel, Eddie, Clint, hang in there. We'll be right back. I'll extend the candidates until 8:30 today, so we get everybody in. So get in the queue, 1-800-283-101.5, because today is it, and Election Day is Tuesday. 7:46, Fast Traffic Instant Weather next.
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0: 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Here is your fast traffic with Bob Williams.
1: All right, Bill, still some big delays on 287 northbound side out of Morristown up toward exit 37 from an earlier accident. You've got a lot of traffic on the southbound side from at least Route 80. That crash has been cleared, by the way. 90-minute delays all around at the George Washington Bridge for the upper level, 45 for the lower. Lincoln and Holland tunnels feeling the effects, 45 for the Lincoln, 25 to 35 for the Holland tunnel. Jersey Turnpike very slow in the car lanes northbound by exit 14. That's an accident on the exit ramp and construction work. And the parkway with a crash northbound by exit 135, 137. That's just about cleared. A lot of tangle-ups in toward exit 145 and 150 on the parkway. Bob Williams, New Jersey Traffic North.
11: Joel Byron, New Jersey Traffic South. Logan Township, listen up. 130 South has an accident at 295. And guess what? They had to close the entire highway to clear this accident. 130 southbound between 295 and Crown Point Road is closed right now. So keep that in mind if you're headed south. And 295 is northbound heavy at exit 25 up through to exit 31. We also have some slow at Route 1 in Mercer County, and that's from Lawrence up towards Route 295 and again in the area of West Windsor. 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Next report in 15 minutes on New Jersey 101.5.
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12: Our area is drying out nicely. I'm seeing those dew points drop, making things much more comfortable. And temperatures are in the 60s. It's a mild morning, but it's going to be a pretty comfortable, mild day. We're going to see mid-70s on the thermometer this afternoon. That is a typical late May day. Really looking good over the next several days here. We're going to see mostly sunny skies, some passing clouds this afternoon, and a refreshing breeze gusting over 20 miles an hour. But I think that's going to feel good again, especially given how warm it's going to be and given how sunny it's going to be. So enjoy the stretch of pleasant weather and dry weather at that. Clear skies tonight, seasonably cool, lows in the mid-50s. We'll do it again tomorrow, sunshine in mid-70s. Saturday, little bump in the road as we cool down. We will end up on the edge of a storm system passing over New England, so there's a chance of a sprinkle late Friday night into early Saturday morning. Then sun and clouds Saturday and breezy, highs in the mid-60s. We're right back into the 70s again on Sunday. 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Right now, Seabright is 68, Morristown 64, Red Bank 70. From the Earth Treasures Fine Jewelers Weather Desk, I'm Chief Meteorologist Dan Zarrow.
0: .753 on New Jersey 101.5. Good morning. I am Bill Spadia. So, hey, Eric Scott just wrote an article that I'm going to ask producer Thomas to alert on the app. Talking about the cost of living in New Jersey. The average family is shelling out, listen to this, $72,000 a year before even buying groceries or saving for retirement. You know what the median household income is 2024? $104,300. So, $104,000 is your median. Your average is 143, which is 26% higher than the average in the country. But three quarters before you do anything, that's your cost of living in this state, mortgage and insurance, etc. So how do you change it? You run locally. And the only way to run locally is to start pushing back against all of these fat cats in the Republican Party and the Democratic Party that are running both sides into the ground. Now, there are some elected officials that have gotten there the right way. One of them joins me now, Rachel Rodriguez in Hopatcong. Rachel, you and Jennifer Johnson running for re-election. How you doing?
13: Hey, Bill. Yes, I'm good. How are you?
0: Doing great. Good to hear from you. So tell us a little bit about the race. And, you know, you guys started out with your mayor, Maria Galate, that you started out as, hey, we're going to run against the old guard Republicans. And you beat them. And here you are, a new establishment of positive energy and good government.
13: Yes. Well, I have a plot twist for you, Bill. So in 2023, yes, we ran against the establishment. And it was a very contested election. Fast forward to today, our mayor is actually now endorsing the establishment candidates who ran against her that very year we ran the first
0: time. What happened?
13: Yes. So I'm calling it a revenge tour, but my reason and Jennifer's reason for running is because we're not scared to speak up. We're not scared to not fit somebody's mold. And I feel like the elected officials in office today, at least the ones who we deal with in our town, they're more worried about the optics rather than being actually honest and actually transparent with the residents who voted us into these spots.
0: But wait, Rachel, can I ask you? I mean, Marie, you and Jennifer ran together. You win. Correct. Now, is Marie siding with your opponents?
13: Yes, she has publicly endorsed them.
0: I am shocked to hear that and thoroughly disappointed. What happened? The power went to her head as mayor? What do you think happened?
13: That for sure, absolutely. But I think the second thing is our campaign literature, we spent months putting it together. We were very detail-oriented with what we wanted to say, the positive change was we were going to bring. The second we took office, you know, we had some struggles that first year, and everything that is on our campaign literature, Jennifer and I have had to fight to keep our promises to what we said we were going to do. You know, I mean, the mayor tried to remove the Memorial Day parade, one of the most patriotic events in our town. The council had to step in and say, what are you doing? We are absolutely reinstating the Memorial Day parade. Fast forward to this year, you know, we are right now, our council is looking at a 9.74% tax increase, which is absolutely burdensome to our residents. And, you know, our mayor felt it was appropriate to provide council a budget 2 days prior to us having to vote on it. And honestly, that's not responsible government. So we voted no. We will not blindly approve anything unless we have the time to go through it. And I think they don't like being uncomfortable up on that dais. We have no issues with questioning. We have no issues with pushing back because that's what our residents deserve. They deserve true, honest leadership who isn't afraid to kind of roll up their sleeves, get their hands dirty, and challenge the same old, which is what people in power now want.
0: I have to tell you, Rachel, when I saw your name pop up that you were on the line, I'm like, oh, probably doesn't even have an opponent this year. Just, you know, talk about the great things you've accomplished. I had no idea there was a major battle taking place. I cannot tell you how disappointed I am in Marie. You are the real deal, Rachel. Jody and I have known you now for years, and you and Jennifer, the fact that you're willing to stand up in a council meeting, you know, it's interesting, Rachel. This is what becomes of the establishment. They decide once we get in, now we're the establishment. No one can question what we do. And the voters and the taxpayers lose when that happens. As Republicans, we should always be challenging one another. Like, push back. No, a 9% tax increase is not acceptable. A 6% tax increase is not acceptable. And you're right. Canceling things like the Memorial Day parade, not acceptable. What are we doing? This is why we can't have nice things. Because the minute you get in there, people turn on you. And for the fact that you and Jennifer have a opponent and did not cave and did not sell out, whatever else you need, I am happy to help you, Rachel. So tag us in your social media posts, and I will spread the word. There are four candidates running for two slots, right?
13: For the GOP primary, yes, four okay. candidates running for two spots. And I can say this, and this is our promise to whoever's listening and everybody in Hopatcon, regardless of the election results, like you've seen many years prior, in the event we happen to lose our election, we're not going anywhere. I will strongly, and Jennifer will strongly advocate from the public seating of the council chambers, because we are going to continue to make noise. We are going to continue to make sure that the residents feel like they are being heard and listened to, and they are getting the answers that they deserve. Because at the end of the day, we all love our town. We want to do a good job, but let's treat the people the way they should be.
0: Vote Rachel Rodriguez and Jennifer Johnson in Hopatcon. Thank you, Rachel. We'll be in touch soon. Go get them.
13: Yes, and Bill, really quick, can I just shout out?
0: I'll put you on hold real quick. 7:59, Eric Scott with the news next.
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14: It's 8 o'clock. I'm Eric Scott. Two people arrested for assaulting federal agents as protesters clash again with ICE agents overnight in Newark. The protesters continue to try and block the entrances to Delaney Hall. They were pushed back by ICE agents. Protesters say they will return as the detention facility has become the focal point for anti-ICE activity in New Jersey. President Trump says the protesters are being paid to be there, though he offered no evidence. The administration also claimed only a handful of detainees were on a hunger strike.

0: And if they don't like the conditions at Delaney Hall, they're free to self-deport as long as they leave the U.S. New Jersey officials will focus on putting guardrails on data center projects instead of halting them altogether. Governor Mikey Sherrill delivered her plan in Trenton Wednesday, saying operators will have to pay their fair share.
1: Today's data centers sometimes use 300 megawatts, enough to power entire towns. That skyrocketing demand is outpacing supply and jacking up all of our electric bills.
0: In addition to regulations, the data centers bring their own energy and pay for upgrades. The governor says the state will mandate transparency and monitor water supplies for such facilities. But despite a Democratic playbook that blames data centers for the big spike in your electric bill, they're only part of the problem, and forcing them to pay higher rates for electricity may not have much of an impact on the actual cost of importing power from outside of New Jersey. BRIC police are monitoring speeds in school zones following the death of Jackson Muller. He was riding his bike to school at BRIC Memorial High May 19th when he was hit by a vehicle driving at a high rate of speed, driven by a teenager, according to police. Increased enforcement includes strict attention to speed violations, distracted driving, or any behavior that puts pedestrians at risk. And BRIC police say tickets will be issued. It's 8:02 on New Jersey 101.5. We're going to get an update of your commute. Bob and Jill have fast traffic in 60 seconds.
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0: If you are...
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7: If you're heading to the George Washington Bridge, may I suggest you turn around because it's a 90-minute delay for the upper level, 45 for the lower. Lincoln Tunnel, nearly an hour. And the Holland Tunnel, at least a 30 to 45-minute delay. 287 north and southbound delay still with us by Route 10 at Hanover. Earlier accident cleared. Those delays still with us northbound side of the hill past Morristown up toward that earlier crash site. Route 22 eastbound accident being cleared coming in toward Union. The Parkway's got backups northbound by 135. Southbound, an accident on the exit ramp at exit 132, Ocean, Monmouth County Roads. Not much happening. Bob Williams, New Jersey Traffic North.
8: Jill Myra, New Jersey Traffic South. 130 still closed southbound in Logan Township from 295 to Crown Point Road, where there is an accident being investigated. So you'll have to go with 295 as your alternate. Also, I want to tell you about a car fire. It's on 42 South at College Drive, exit 7, headed towards Rowan, and we have a right lane blocked off. 42 South at College Drive. 42 North, of course, is where we have our traffic flow in the morning, and that is backed up from Lower Landing Road up through to 295. And it's also a backup at 295 North that's pretty strong, coming up from exit 25 up through to exit 30. 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
0: It's 8:05 on New Jersey 101.5. What are you doing for lunch? 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How about a burger? 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
6: The heat and humidity weren't that bad yesterday, but you'll still notice a difference for the better today. As a slightly cooler and much drier air mass works into New Jersey, you'll definitely notice the return of sunshine, and you'll notice a breeze, too, blowing over 20 miles an hour today. It'll feel nice, mild, and not humid this afternoon with mostly sunny skies. High temperatures, mid-70s. Tonight will be clear and seasonably cool, lows in the mid-50s, and we'll do it again tomorrow. More sunshine, highs back in the mid-70s. 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
0: 8:09 on New Jersey 101.5. I am Bill Spady. I want to thank Parks Casino for sponsoring New Jersey Chime Time every morning, every hour on the show. All right, guys, we're going to get to all of you. I ran a little long with my friend Rachel Rodriguez on the other side. But very important that you heard what happened. Here you have the Republican mayor in Hopatcong, Marie Galate, who ran. If you remember, Jody and I knocked on doors with Rachel Rodriguez, Jennifer Johnson, and Marie Galate. Here they are now a couple years later, and and Rachel Rodriguez and Jennifer Johnson are now fighting for their political life because the mayor turned on them. Classic, classic sellout Republicans. Turn on the ones that actually believe that they got elected to represent the people and implement good government policies. This is why you've got to support Mark Soporowski in Middletown, Rachel Rodriguez and Jennifer Johnson in Hopatcong, and Kirsten Light in Bernards Township. And I'll go a step further. I think you got to take a long look at this John Blake guy who's run for Congress in the 4th District, even though that's Chris Smith's district, and I support Chris Smith for re-election. It's time for the Democrats to wrestle control of their party away from the radical, wacko communists who are really taking over your party. Can the Democrats return to a time of John F. Kennedy? Unlikely. But at least we know the Republicans can wrestle control from the bad backroom actors who believe that holding office is about themselves and not the voters who put them there. 8:11, fast traffic instant weather next.
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11: All right, Bill, what a horrible morning traffic-wise on the Turnpike northbound past exit 13 at 14. The earlier accident up by 14 and up toward the airport. And on the western spur, southbound side accident coming in toward exit 15W. 90-minute delays all around at the George Washington Bridge. 1 hour plus at the Lincoln Tunnel approaches and the Holland Tunnel. That's no slouch either. 45 minutes all around there. Outer Bridge, Gothel's Bridge is looking a little bit better than that. 287 finally improving at Morristown from an earlier accident. Now a crash on Denville's eastbound 80 at exit 38. At least one lane closure backed up well past the Rockaway Mall. Bob Williams, New Jersey traffic north.
12: Joel Myra, New Jersey traffic south. Your backups at 130 in Logan Township, and the closure is still there. And that is coming right off of 295 to Crown Point Road, where we have an accident and they're investigating. So you need to go with 295 as your alternate. North 295 is backed up from exit 25 up through to exit 32. And we still have some slow traffic at 42 north from Route 41 up to 295. Good news, though, about 42 is the southbound Route 42 car fire that was at College Drive is all cleared off the roadway. New Jersey fast traffic made possible by the Mine Safety and Health Administration, reminding you mining accidents and injuries are preventable. 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Next report in 15 minutes on New Jersey 101.5.
10: 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Here's your instant weather with Chief Meteorologist Dan Zarrow.
13: Yeah, there's a lot to love about this forecast. This is one of my favorite times of the year, going from May to June. We're going to lose the humidity in the air. We're going to have lots of sunshine and very dry weather. Now, half the state is still in severe drought at this point, but you know what? Let's just soak in the nice weather while it lasts. We're going to see mostly sunny skies today with a refreshing breeze gusting over 20 miles an hour. I think it's going to feel good, though. Temperatures mainly in the 60s at this point. We're going to see mid-70s this afternoon. The low humidity really is our key to success today. Tonight will be clear and seasonably cool, lows in the mid-50s, and we'll do it again tomorrow. More sunshine, highs again mid-70s. Two little wrinkles here. Number one, there is a chance for sprinkles late tomorrow night. And number two, Saturday will cool down temporarily to the 60s. It's going to feel kind of April-ish with sun and clouds and a stiff breeze. We'll be right back to the 70s again on Sunday. 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Enjoy happy hour Sunday through Thursday, open until 6 p.m. at the bar, featuring half-off select cocktails and appetizers. Right now, Atlantic City is 68, Cherry Hill 67, Rahway 69. From the Earth Treasures Fine Jewelers Weather Desk, I'm Chief Meteorologist Dan Zarrow.
10: A22 on New Jersey 101.5. Good morning. I am Bill Spadia. Let's jump right back in. So what are you running for? How do people find you? Election Day coming up June 2nd. That's Tuesday. Eddie and Elizabeth, good morning. What do you got for us, Eddie?
14: How are you?
10: Good.
14: Thank you for having me on.
10: You got it. Tell me.
14: So I normally call in for the Second Amendment stuff. You know, I have the gun school over in Bayonne. But I'm running for city council. I'm running a grassroots common sense campaign, trying to take moderate values back in our ward. I bring over 30 years experience managing complex operations and large teams. I've had multi-million-dollar budgets across global organizations. I've worked on, and throughout my career, I've built bridges between teams and frontline workers and management and executives. So I think that I have a lot of what local government needs today.
10: So tell me about when you say bring back moderates. What do you mean by that?
14: So unfortunately, I'm running against someone who's been in power 13 years, someone who was appointed and ran the wave of that column voting that I so much hate. Thank God we have lines now and not just columns all the way down. I'm trying to bring back the family values to the Democratic Party.
10: So you're a Democrat, Eddie, and what do you think happened? I mean, I've said this, that the Democrat Party, you know, Eric and I have had this conversation on the air about how it's really devolving into two parties, the normal Democrats who kind of go back to the Kennedy days, and maybe we should say Clinton, the Clinton days, and then you've got the insane Democrats who are like abortion up to birth and trans the kids and let the illegals take our jobs. I mean, it's just madness. Defund the police. I don't know when the Democratic Party turned, but it's what's interesting to me, Eddie, is that there isn't some mass exodus in the Democrat Party going to the Republican Party, because the Republican Party is showing themselves to be just as bad. You know, you've got a MAGA cult that won't allow any questioning of President Trump. And you've got a completely upside down foreign policy, energy prices, all these things. So and then in New Jersey, you've got a back room that won't let new people come in. They don't even want you. So I applaud your efforts, Eddie. And I applaud the efforts of John Blake, who's running for Congress in the 4th, to take back your party, because I at least understand the effort. What do you think is the number one problem plaguing the Democrat Party?
14: So not bringing everybody to a room, right? I am a firm believer of bringing everybody in from all facets and all values and all thinking. You and I have had conversations down at the municipalities, League of Municipalities, over our current Republicans. Although I was there, I voted for you and I supported you.
10: Thank you.
14: I think that many of many of those extreme thinkings need to go away. We need to come back in, common sense. Yeah. Let's put it on the table. Let's talk about it. Let's vote upon it. Let's do it the way the democratic system should be running.
10: Eddie, I couldn't agree with you more. I've said this. I said, you know, here I am. I've got a track record going back, you know, 20 plus years as a pro-life advocate for the unborn. And then, you know, go into a buzzsaw in the primary and get accused of being pro-abortion up to birth. I mean, the vitriol and the stupidity just knows no bounds. So you can't even get to a normal conversation. And that's part of the problem. Same thing with guns. Now, you own a training shop in Elizabeth or in Bayonne, right?
14: That's correct.
10: And, you know, it's like you either, if you're a Democrat today, you're just conditioned to hate guns. If you're a Republican, you're conditioned to love guns. Well, the answer is somewhere in between, saying, hey, you can protect the Second Amendment. You can protect the right of stand your ground and defending your home and your property. You can also say that there's a reasonable expectation that we need to do what we can to get the guns out of the hands of these convicted felons and other nefarious characters. So it's like, it's hard to have a conversation these days.
14: We want conversations, Bill. We want conversations on our local, in my local ward. We need affordability. We need safer streets. We need better parking solutions. We need more activities for our seniors. We need common sense constructive activities for our youth. For the love of Jesus, we have a waterfront. We have a waterfront in Elizabeth.
10: I know.
14: Let's make it happen.
10: Eddie, you sound like a normal guy. I know I've met you a few times. It's like the libertarians are having this argument now where some of the libertarian candidates, and I'm not a libertarian and I think the party's a joke, but the Libertarian Party candidates are debating whether or not heroin should be legal even to people under the age of 18 versus saying, wait a minute, we probably, can we not go that crazy far when it comes to heroin? Like, this is the problem, and all parties are going through it right now. Normal is going to win. Eddie, what's your last name? How do they find you on the ballot?
14: So it's Edwin is my name, Edwin Falcón, F-A-L-C-O-N. My Instagram is Falcón for Elizabeth. And I'm online 2E, 2E as in Edward, in Elizabeth's first ward.
10: And Falcone, no E on the end, right? F-A-L-C-O-N.
14: No E, F-A-L-C-O-N.
10: I love it. Eddie Falcone, go get him. Go win, Eddie.
14: Thank you, Bill.
10: All right, man. Talk soon. Take care. Bye. Yeah, everybody else, hang in there. Bethany, Eric, we will get to all of you. 828. Eric Scott with the news next.
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16: It's 8:30. I'm Eric Scott. Slowly, we're getting some new information about a death that has rocked the community of Ocean Township. The Asbury Park Press first to report a local man charged with his wife's murder. And a search this morning of the Monmouth County Sheriff's Office records show Michael Kless is being held at the county jail on murder and weapons charges. Ocean Township Mayor John Napolitani wouldn't give much information, but he said late last night that a tragedy had struck their community. We lost a neighbor, co-worker, mom, grandmom, mother, and a lot of us lost a friend. Two unleashed dogs struck and killed by a freight train. It happened in Branchburg while the dogs were on an unleashed walk with their owners.
22: Police responded to Elm Street in Neshonoc Station just after 10 a.m. Tuesday for a report of two dogs that were struck by a train. An investigation determined that the owner had the dogs off leash on the tracks before realizing a train was coming. The owner, however, could not get the pups off the tracks in time, said Branchburg Chief of Police Richard Buck. Train traffic on the Norfolk Southern Railroad was halted as police cleared the scene. The deceased dogs were taken to Somerset Regional Animal Shelter. The owner was not hurt. Jen Ursulo, New Jersey, 101.5 News.
16: There are few areas more frustrating for commuters than that mess on Route 9 to get on the parkway. More than 120,000 vehicles every day squeeze into one lane that can back up traffic for miles on a normal day. If there's an accident, it's a disaster. Well, the DOT is planning a fix, but don't hold your breath for it. Even if the work on a new multi-lane solution is done on schedule, won't be done until 2030, with construction not even beginning until 2029. 8:32 on New Jersey 101.5. We're going to get an update on the forecast with Dan. That's in 1 minute.
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0: From the Town Square, New Jersey Info and Weather Network, New Jersey's air is cooling down a bit and really drying out today, and that should yield a few gorgeous weather days for us here to close out the work week. We'll call it mostly sunny today with a refreshing breeze. It'll be mild and not humid this afternoon with high temperatures in the mid-70s. Clear skies tonight and seasonably cool, lows in the mid-50s, and we're back in the mid-70s tomorrow. Another beautiful day with more sunshine. Could be some sprinkles tomorrow night, cooler on Saturday. I'm Chief Meteorologist Dan Zarrow.
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3: In Basking Ridge, Route 78 eastbound side of crash being cleared by exit 36. Three cars involved there. Route 80 update, the road had been temporarily closed at Denville at exit 38, but that accident has now been pushed to the shoulder and nearly cleared eastbound side. Those delays back to the Rockaway Mall. Parkway with a crash on the exit ramp at 132. We've also got backups on 287 now with a fuel spill over by Route 10. That's southbound side in Hanover. And the Turnpike Western Spur crash. Left lane is blocked to 50. It's been a horrible morning at the George Washington Bridge, problem after problem. It's now a broken down truck clearing. 90-minute delays for the upper, 45 minutes for the lower. Lincoln and Holland tunnels, well over 45 minutes. Bob Williams, New Jersey Traffic North.
4: Jill Myra, New Jersey Traffic South. You know what's happening this weekend? The LPGA in Galloway Township. They are practicing today, so Route 9 could have some slow traffic in that area of Jimmy Leeds Road in Galloway Township. Route 130 is cleared up southbound in Logan Township. It was closed near 295 with an accident investigation. They got everything reopened for you. Let's talk about 42. That is northbound easing out from 41 to 295. I'm going to jump you up all the way to Mercer County. 29 north has delays coming in and out of the tunnel and up through to Bridge Street. It's very slow. 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He'll be there on July 8th. And Wayne Brady, also adorable and funny, on July 18th. 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
1: .38 on New Jersey 101.5. Good morning. I am Bill Spadia with you till 10 o'clock this morning. Talking Jersey, taking your calls. 1-800-283-101.5. So we alerted, if you're on the app, Eric Scott's article about the cost of living. Eric, I'm glad you included in there the median income of $104,000.
2: Yeah.
1: Which I thought was interesting. So $104,000 in income. And on average, from what you have researched, 72,000 out the door. And what I notice is that's before you pay your income taxes.
2: Oh, it's before
1: federal income taxes. So, yep. So let's take the average household income in estimated in 2026 in New Jersey, 143,000. Mm-hmm. That's 26% higher than the average across the U.S. So if you're making 140 grand a year, your take home is probably somewhere around, after federal and state income tax, with the withholding, 110, 108
2: around
1: maybe?
2: Around that, yeah.
1: Right?
2: Yep.
1: So right around this. So figure your take home is 108. Now take out $72,000 in your household expenses, and you're left with about $25,000.
2: Yeah, and we're talking about your basic expenses. So I looked at average mortgage payment, property taxes, car payment, utility bills, health insurance, auto insurance, gasoline.
1: Yeah.
2: That's about $6,000 a month. That's about
1: Did you add homeowners insurance?

0: consistently has among the highest, if not the highest, median income in the nation. But we have the least amount of disposable income.
1: Right.
0: So that means, and when I started putting the numbers together, I was just blown away that it's $72,000 a year before you've bought groceries, clothing, school supplies, childcare, entertainment, emergency savings, retirement planning. So that's 72 grand out the door.
1: Right.
0: Before you've done it, before you can eat.
1: So if you're, before you eat, you're left with about $2,000. So your grocery bill, figure you've got kids. Let's say your grocery bill is $300 a week.
0: Yeah.
1: Of that $2,000, now you're left with $800.
0: Right.
1: So I got $800 now a month to spend. I have not gone to the movies. I have not paid for the kids' sports. Now add in some towns charging $100 per kid. So I've got two kids.
0: Yeah.
1: Now another $200 on top of that. I'm down to $600. And then you say, oh, well, we want to buy Christmas gifts this month. Forget it.
0: Yeah.
1: This is the problem. And this is, you know, and it's interesting. And it kind of led to my conversation this morning, Eric. And I thought you would appreciate this, that today, it's something different. And I think because of everything I learned running for statewide office and going through this, that there are many, many Democrats who are also looking for a solution the way I am as a Republican. And they're looking at their party and saying, you know, you guys are out getting involved in a tear gas fight with ICE, but you're not addressing my concerns. This caller, Eddie Falcone in Elizabeth, is running for council. Now, he voted for me in the primary, so I imagine he must have switched. Like, we figure thousands and thousands of people went from Democrat to Republican to vote for me in the primary. Not enough to win, obviously. But it was telling, because now he's running as a Democrat in Elizabeth, and he's like, I want to talk about parking and potholes. I don't want to talk about ICE. I don't want to. We need to get out from all the vitriol and the craziness. Then you've got, you'll love this, in Hopatcong. I have my friend Rachel Rodriguez on the line. So I'm looking at the queue, and I'm like, oh, Rachel's calling. Great, I haven't talked to her in a while. I'm sure she's calling just to remind everybody, hey, we're up for re-election this year.
0: Yeah.
1: I thought she was on a post. Turns out the mayor, who Jody and I knocked on doors to help in Hopatcong, turned on her friends. Yeah. Became a part of the establishment and is now pissed off at Rachel Rodriguez and Jennifer Johnson because they dared to vote against a Republican tax increase.
0: Oh, boy.
1: But these are the things. This is why we can't have nice things. Now they're fighting for their political life. I hope they win. I'm going to help them. But wow.
0: This but you is mentioned the Democratic candidate, right? And this is what you and I have talked about, is that your two main parties in New Jersey right now are not Democrat and Republican.
1: Right.
0: It's Reagan Democrat, Steve Sweeney Democrat, and Socialist.
1: Yeah, and I said it's actually a throwback to Kennedy. Maybe Clinton is a better example when Democrats were normal and it was just we argued over spending.
0: Well, debate is healthy. Debate is good. You know, you want to have debate over policy. But you're coming from a position of such vitriol and hate, especially on the socialist side. I mean, look, when you look at the numbers of that article, and you talked about it too, when you're talking, and you're counting down, you got $600 that has to get you through the month. Do you really care that Mikey Sherrill is protesting ICE in Newark? Or would you rather have her in Trenton doing what she said she was going to do, which is be the affordability governor?
1: That's it. And that's why local matters. The same thing is going on in Middletown. Middletown, you've got these backroom Marley bankrupt guys from the sheriff on down, and they've basically been manipulating Middletown government for more than a decade. So the council of five people picks the mayor, so the power then is concentrated to a few people. You know as well as I do, turnout in those elections is less than 20%, sometimes less than 10.
0: Yep.
1: So a tiny group of people are picking. So Mark Soborowski, who is a business guy, who, by the way, they've gone after hard. Interestingly enough, a day after he was on my show, the inspector showed up to go and decide whether or not his business was running right.
0: Well,
1: I mean,
0: that must be coincidence.
1: How about it? Must be coincidence. Funny how coincidental things are related to this radio broadcast. But anyway, of course, he passed with flying colors because he's a great business owner. But here he is, a guy not political. He's on the school board, ran for the school board because he has kids.
0: Yeah.
1: He's like, I just want to have a say. And he's like, why aren't we talking about solving problems locally? It shouldn't even really be partisan, but to your point, it's it's the socialists are running this state. Then you've got the moderate.

0: Kennedy Clinton Democrats who are trying to make a comeback, and then in third place are the Republicans. Yeah. I think we're going to see a time, Eric, where Republicans will be coming in third in statewide elections because these moderate Democrats may decide it's smarter to run as independents.
1: And you have a handful of them in the legislature right now, and you and I have talked about some of them.
0: Mm-hmm.
1: But they're holding on for dear life because the radical socialists and even your Democratic leadership. I mean, you look in the Assembly and the Senate, you look at Scutari and Coughlin.
0: It's just corrupt. It's so corrupt.
1: Ugh, right. And they don't want any independent voices in their caucus. None.
0: But this is my advice to the Republicans is stop acting like these backroom Democrats and slamming down opposition because you guys are a joke. You don't have the power to do that. So you're shutting down debate and your share of the pie is shrinking to nothing. So I think it's going to happen soon. I think you're going to get a moderate Democrat running as an independent statewide, and that's going to really upset the apple cart. And, we'll see where that goes. All right, stay in the queue if you're a local candidate and want to plug. Eric, you'll be first. 847. Traffic and weather next.
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11: All right, Bill. Route 78 eastbound side of crash by Basking Ridge at exit 36. Still causing backups. At least one lane closed there. Route 22 very slow west of the parkway with construction work. 80 finally reopened. Earlier problems at Denville cleared. Much better traffic. Westbound, though, you have an accident just west of Montville at exit 48 down to exit 47. Hudson River Crossings, 90 minutes plus. George Washington Bridge all around. Lincoln Tunnel, 45 minutes to an hour. The Holland Tunnel, 45 plus. All because of earlier problems, and the Parkway southbound with delays at exit 137. That could be construction work setting up. NJ Transit trains are okay. Bob Williams, New Jersey traffic north.
12: Joel Myra, New Jersey traffic south. Okay, Mount Laurel, listen up. Union Mill Road is closed both ways at Larchmont Boulevard to ARC. So if you're heading to high, I think it's a little late going to high school, but Union Mill Road is closed because there is a water main break that needs to be worked on. So that's Union Mill Road in both directions, Larchmont to Ark Road. And we have delays at 295 northbound from exit 26 up through to exit 32. Also, the turnpike looks a little sus. Southbound turnpike is backed up in that spot right by exit 4. I'm going to check. It's probably some road work getting set up for the midday at the turnpike south of Mount Laurel. 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
13: This forecast is that 70s show. I love temperatures in the 70s, and highs will be in the 70s just about every day coming up except for one. So let's dive in. Now, temperatures right now are in the 60s. We're almost at that 70-degree mark, and highs this afternoon will be mid-70s. Ah, very nice, especially with humidity coming down today. Nice dry air, breathable air, a refreshing breeze, lots of sunshine. You'll see some passing clouds this afternoon. Really beautiful weather by late May standards. And tonight's going to be comfortably cool, seasonably cool, too. Mainly clear skies will drop into the mid-50s. We'll do it again tomorrow with good sunshine. Highs back in the mid-70s. Now, here comes our exception. We could see some sprinkles late Friday night, and then highs on Saturday will only reach the mid-60s. So it's going to be a cooler day. Still nice, just maybe not a beach or pool day. Sun and clouds and breezy Saturday. Sunday morning will only be in the 40s. That's a little bit chilly, but we'll recover to the 70s Sunday afternoon. 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Right now, Margate is 68, Trenton 69, Hillsboro 69. From the Earth Treasures Fine Jewelers Weather Desk, I'm Chief Meteorologist Dan Zarrow.
0: 8:54 on New Jersey 101.5. I am Bill Spadia. Good morning. Hey, I appreciate all the local flavor today and the candidates. It was nice to have elections, and we don't have to talk about whether or not you support Trump or not. This was a nice break. Here's the thing: we are running up against a bit of a clock issue because, well, we talked a lot. So, Eric Rhodes, I want to give you a plug. You're running for Reddington Township Committee, but I'm going to give you a minute on the other side of the news because it's 8:54, and I've got the news coming up in 5 minutes with Jen Ursillo.
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12: It's 9 o'clock. I'm Jen Ursulo. Topping our report this hour, the Department of Homeland Security says two individuals arrested overnight as protesters and ICE agents continue to clash outside the detention facility known as Delaney Hall. Homeland Security Secretary Mark Way Mullen said anti-ICE rioters attacked ICE agents and sprayed them with an unknown chemical substance. Protesters say it's ICE who is assaulting them. As part of the ongoing fight over immigration policy with Governor Mikey Sherrill's administration, President Trump's Homeland Security Secretary also dropped a bombshell Tuesday. Mullen suggesting that he is currently drawing up plans to halt international flights at Newark Liberty International Airport. On Fox News, Mullen questioned why Immigration and Customs Enforcement should continue to process international arrivals when the Sherrill administration is so opposed to ICE operating in New Jersey. Governor Mikey Sherrill laying out guardrails for data centers that are burdening utility customers across the state. Her

0: plan centers on transparency.
1: The first comprehensive strategy across the country like this. It's a four-part plan to make data centers pay their fair share by bringing their own energy to the table.
0: And that means data centers would be required to pay for the stress they are putting on the state's power grid and release biannual reports to show how much water and energy these centers are actually using. Cheryl is also calling for these data centers to invest back in the communities they build in and create good-paying jobs, not only when building the facilities, but while they are in operation. The latest group to get screwed by New Jersey Transit during World Cup matches, Knicks fans. The Knicks are in the NBA championship for the first time since 1998. If the series reaches a game six, it would be at Madison Square Garden. Now, that's also the same day as a World Cup match at the Meadowlands. Don't expect to get to the game on New Jersey Transit. NJ Transit says the World Cup gets priority and Knicks fans will have to find another way to the Garden. New Jersey 101.5 News Time 9:02. 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
7: New Jersey Turnpike southbound Western Spur by 15W. It's a crash on the shoulder. Delays past the Meadowlands at 16W, 287. A new problem down by exit 39 and exit 37. It was a crash and now a fuel spill on the ramp to Route 10. Those backups continue both ways. 287 by Route 24. 78 eastbound accident on the shoulder by exit 36. You got the Hudson River crossings. 90-minute delays for the upper level George Washington Bridge. 45 for the lower. 1 hour backups at the Lincoln Tunnel. Holland Tunnel, 25 to 35-minute delays. Bob Williams, New Jersey Traffic North.
8: Joel Myra, New Jersey Traffic South. So you have Union Mill Road closed in Mount Laurel both ways at Larchmont Boulevard in through to Ark Road where we have a water main break. They need to get repaired. So just keep that in mind. Also, we have some delays at 295 still on the northbound side from the exit 25 up through to exit 30 zone. On the turnpike, some road work today southbound right around exit 4 in Mount Laurel. 29 north still slow going into Trenton. New Jersey fast traffic made possible by Route 130 Chrysler Dodge Jeep Ram during the Declaration of Deals sales event. Lease a 2025 Grand Cherokee Altitude X for just $219 a month for 36 months. Route 130 Chrysler Dodge Jeep Ram, where they always make buying fun and easy. Next report in 15 minutes on New Jersey 101.5.
0: 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Cape May County is home to the best beaches in the state.
9: The Wildwoods has been named the best beach in New Jersey according to this year's USA Today's 10 Best Reader's Choice Travel Awards contest. This is the third consecutive year the Wildwoods has taken home the top spot. It remains one of only a handful of beaches in New Jersey that are free. Rounding out the top 10 is Atlantic City, Sea Isle City, Cape May, Brigantine Beach, Ocean City, Long Beach Island, Avalon, Avon by the Sea, and Asbury Park. 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
0: 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Chief Meteorologist Dan Saros, New Jersey forecast is next.
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10: Pretty close to perfect today. Mostly sunny skies, a refreshing breeze, mild temperatures, and low humidity. Checking all the boxes here. High temperatures reaching into the mid-70s this afternoon. That is right on the normal for this time of year. Tonight will be clear and seasonably cool with lows in the mid-50s. We'll do it again tomorrow. Sunshine and mid-70s. Maybe some sprinkles late tomorrow night. And Saturday will trend cooler, a little April-ish, with high temperatures in the mid-60s. 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
0: Right now, Sandy Hook, 72 degrees, Vineland, 74, Jackson, 69. 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
13: 9:09 on New Jersey 101.5. Good morning. I am Bill Spadia. Eric, hang in there. I'm going to get to you. I just got to solve a problem internally first. Jenna Silva, you're not on camera.
0: I don't understand.
13: We've spent a lot of time. You know, Sergio has come in early now, 3 days in a row.
0: How much further can I go over?
13: I don't know. I still don't see. I see your arm. You just point.
14: You got to move to the left.
13: You got to keep going.
0: My left or your left?
13: Your elbow now. That's it. So we are on YouTube.
14: Closer to Jill.
13: Go to YouTube.com.
0: I have to be able to hit audio.
13: You got to move closer to Jill.
0: How much further can I go? Can you move the mic?
13: There you go. Now, I don't understand. Where does Eric sit? Maybe he's just got a bigger head. Do you think that's it, Jill?
14: I'm trying to.
13: Eric's got a bigger head.
14: No comment.
13: Yeah,
0: Bill,
13: maybe that's
0: if
13: it.
0: I move, hold on. I'm going to move.
13: I'm not
0: if
13: talking about I ego. Move, I'm talking right. about head size. Anyway.
0: All right, well, you know, that could have gone either way.
13: Now you're in the middle.
0: Yes,
13: that looks ridiculous.
0: How am I supposed to hit
13: Stop
0: audio?
13: Right there. Right there. Right
14: that's
13: there.
14: That's ridiculous.
0: Bill, I can't sit here if I have to hit audio from over there. I don't. My arm doesn't stretch that long.
13: I feel like maybe did we move the camera somehow?
0: Well,
13: do you think Eric moved it on his way out?
0: He probably
13: did. So you'd be
0: did.
13: Blocked. Maybe
0: yes.
13: that was it.
0: Ooh, the camera.
13: Maybe that's
0: I
13: it.
0: Don't want
14: guys,
0: video.
14: The camera's up there.
13: Do you remember the days we used to come in? There were T-shirts over the camera. Someone
0: yes.
13: used to hide it.
0: Yeah. Yes.
13: So anyway, Jen, I don't want you to not be able to do your job, but the good people of the YouTube universe.
0: Okay. Well, this is what I look like.
13: Are
0: Say hi.
13: Watching this show and they're commenting on it.
0: Oh.
13: And then we can't see you.
0: Yeah. Oh.
13: So now you're too far There's now. That's too much. That's too much. You got to go back the other way where you can hit the buttons.
0: Well, that's back here. So I don't know.
13: So go to where you have to reach a little bit like that.
14: You got to tell them what you said when I suggested
13: Jill,
14: we move it to the left.
13: I feel like I'm trying to make this work.
0: I'm trying to get over here. Okay, I can do that.
13: I'm okay now.
8: It's a good thing you don't work in television.
13: It is a good thing. Look, that's why they don't let me touch the buttons. Here or Newsmax?
0: I don't know if I'm on, but there we are.
13: All right. No, you are now. Now you're good. All right. So go to YouTube.com and check out our behind-the-scenes studio.
0: It's riveting.
13: Yes, it is. And it's

0: Just went to commercial. My YouTube just went to commercial.
1: Why?
2: You got to click skip.
0: I don't understand. That happens randomly? Yeah. All right, so don't get aggravated and turn it off when it goes to some commercial. There are different commercials on YouTube than there are in the air.
1: Okay.
0: I'm just letting you know.
1: I'm glad we solved that.
0: Now it's solved.
1: Sort of.
0: Let's go to Eric Rhodes in Reddington. What's going on, Eric? So you're running for office.
3: Sure, Ann. Thank you, Bill. I appreciate you taking the time to address some of these local elections. I am, and my running mate, Mr. Trevor Izzo, are running for Reddington Township Committee. We're the endorsed Republican slate by both Hunterdon and Reddington GOP, which is great. And we do have a contested election this election cycle, so we're encouraging everyone to get out and vote. Reddington has been in a challenging position for a handful of election cycles, and we're just at a place where we can hopefully turn the tide and get away from some of the old political insiders. Myself and Trevor are just small business guys, right? Political outsiders
0: Let me ask you this, Eric. So you got the endorsement of Hunterdon and Reddington. I ask this with all respect, but how does it make you the outsider? Are you running, are the guys running against you trying to get back in?
3: Correct. So exactly. It's a funny sentiment. So, the two seats that are up for election, the incumbents are not rerunning. They've just installed their kind of new candidates in an effort to put a new face on the same old antics. So, the Republican Party kind of sees that, and as I'm political outsider, never ran for elected office prior. And we came in and kind of made our pitch to the GOP, and they really saw, what the good intentions were and decided that, we were the best fit for the community.
0: Well, you've summed it up, Eric. You sought out their support. They did not select you in the back. It makes all the difference. And this is the problem. This is why the Republican Party is in such severe decline in this state, that we have too many of the backroom guys deciding that they know better than the voters. So they bully out everybody else. They make sure the donor class gets behind their selected guys. And quite honestly, they still raise the money. They don't care if they lose in the general. And that's a huge problem. I mean, Hunterdon is a challenge, because same thing going on in places like Sussex, where you've had this established mentality that the Republicans can never lose. Well, they can. That's right. And they do. And, that's a problem. So what's your number one issue in Reddington? Is it keeping things the same? Is it fighting against affordable housing, lowering taxes? What is it?
3: Yeah, well, the affordable housing ties directly into the lower taxes. Those are the big two things that are hitting us this election cycle. I think the biggest challenge that Reddington has is that old guard has always looked out for their best interest versus looking out for kind of the broader community. And I say this all the time, as a small business guy, it's so hard. All you have is your word and your integrity, and you say what you mean and mean what you say. And the outcome dictates, right, whether or not you're a winner or a loser. Mm-hmm. And the application of those principles to local government, it's so simple and common sense based, but yet that's never the case. So we have some affordable housing challenges that we're trying to mitigate right now. We got some good plans in place to be able to do that by way of some age restricted options that reduce the burden on the school system decades to come, this will have an impact. Moreover, as you well know, these pilot programs and, 100% affordable housing complexes are just baked into the burden to the taxpayer. So we have alternatives to that we're looking to put forth, and I think it'll be a good solution for an unfortunate mandate, which is...
0: it's a shame we didn't have a New Jersey Republican Party when they had all the opportunity in the 1990s to reverse it. And didn't do it. They could have passed new laws. Yeah. We affordable housing has a definition. It's called a city. And we let our cities go into such severe decline that now to enforce the rules, you've got to crush into our suburbs. And it's going to take a beautiful place like Hunterdon County. Henry Cool, the old chair, used to call it God's country. And he's right.
3: Yeah.
0: Hunterdon's a beautiful county. I love it.
3: We're trying to keep it that way best we can. It's a difficult task, but we're certainly on the pursuit of it.
0: Good. Well, look, if you want to tag me on social media, I'm happy to share your stuff online. And good luck on Tuesday. And we'll... All right. Yeah, do it.
3: Yep, just that would be amazing. Yep. Izzo and Rhodes for Reddington on Facebook, and we'll connect.
0: Thanks, good. Sir. Sounds good, Eric. Go get him. Thank you.
3: Well. Take care. Bye-bye.
0: That's it, guys, right? You get a guy that he's never run for office before. He and his running mate, Trevor, have said, we're just going to step up and do something right in our town. And you don't have to be resigned to the fact that things are bad. And so don't ever take it the wrong way when I talk about the challenges we have. I talk about it to hopefully invoke some emotion to do something about it. And the only way we can do something about it is if good people at the local level decide to rise up and challenge the establishment and the authorities, whether they're Democrats or Republicans. And I'll be interested to see what happens in this 4th congressional district, because it is possible by the end of the decade that district will be gone and New Jersey will effectively have one Republican House seat. And it's a shame, but part of it is happening because the Republicans have allowed this to happen over 30 years. And it's going to be a hard way back, but I think the Republicans should be concerned right now that if the Democratic Party splits and you get a solid, moderate, independent who's got some conservative values and appeals to conservatives who are sick and tired of the back room too, you could have a real powerhouse as an independent candidate running for statewide office. 1-800-283-101.5 is my number. 916 is the time. Traffic and weather next.
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0: 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Here's your fast traffic with Bob Williams.
11: All right, Bill, Route 78 east and westbound delay still with us at exit 36. That's an accident on the eastbound shoulder. Parkway earlier problems cleared by exit 132. 287 with a fuel spill on the ramp south at Route 10 at exit 39. You've got delays on the turnpike by exit 14 and 14 and 15W. Earlier southbound problems on the western spur cleared. 75-minute delays for the upper level George Washington Bridge. It's 35 for the lower Lincoln and Holland tunnels. Still about a 30 to 45 minute delay. Bob Williams, New Jersey traffic north.
1: Joel Myra, New Jersey traffic south. Hey, Mount Laurel, Union Mill Road is closed between Larchmont and Ark Road with a water main break being the reason. They're going to get that all fixed up. And we have traffic a little tough in Princeton. Harrison is also closed off southbound off of Nassau Street. And over in Falls Township, right over the Trenton-Marsville Bridge, Route 1 north at Route 13, we have an accident. So that's going to delay your ride coming up to the Trenton-Marsville Bridge, Route 1 north at Route 13. It's pretty slow. 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
12: We've had some real challenging weather lately, from last week's intense heat wave to the soggy, sloppy weather over the Memorial Day weekend to yesterday's humid, unsettled weather. So today, deep breath. We've got a pleasant weather forecast ahead for several days in a row. Humidity levels have been dropping this morning. We're hovering around 70 now, and we're going to see about mid-70s this afternoon. With nice low humidity this afternoon, a refreshing breeze blowing through New Jersey up to about 20 miles an hour this afternoon. Mostly sunny skies, some passing clouds this afternoon. A very nice late May day. Clear tonight and seasonably cool. Lows in the mid-50s, and you can do some more outdoor yoga tomorrow with sunshine and highs again in the mid-70s. There will be a chance for some sprinkles late tomorrow night. I don't think they'll really get in your way. And then Saturday's going to temporarily cool down a bit to the 60s. Still a nice day, just not exactly pool or beach weather. Sun and clouds Saturday. We're right back to the 70s for Sunday and beyond. June 1st is coming up on Monday. 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Right now, Manasquan is 72, Woodbury 72, Westfield is 70. From the Earth Treasures Fine Jewelers Weather Desk, I'm Chief Meteorologist Dan Zarrow.
0: 924 on New Jersey 101.5. Good morning. I am Bill Spadia with you until 10 o'clock this morning. Hey, I want to thank Bet Parks Online Casino and Sportsbook app for sponsoring New Jersey Chime Time every morning, every hour on the show. Dan, thank you for reacting so professionally and quickly to the deep breathing exercises that
12: I give you your yoga cast.
0: Yes.
12: And what I love about this is now I don't just sound crazy, but anyone watching live on YouTube knows exactly why I said that. Because, you know, I said breathe deep, and here the two of you are.
1: I was going to say, it's
0: we
1: your
0: were
1: fault.
0: Doing yoga the crap while I'm doing deep breathing, the forecast which starts over here. Our hot yeah. yoga class.
1: What's it called again? What?
0: Pranayama, deep breathing. Good for the heart, the soul, the lungs, respiratory system.
1: Wow, I did pranayama today.
0: I feel well, good. Didn't. And you feel great.
1: And I feel great.
0: You did. You cracked your neck.
1: Her I did.
0: Because your neck goes all the way back. You're pushing your neck back
1: yeah.
0: as you're inhaling through the nose.
12: Careful, don't
0: but
12: break
0: you're
12: it.
0: Opening your airwaves, so it's not just a nasal inhale. It's a full-throated yeah. inhale using your nose as a passageway.
1: Right, so you kind of put your hands together, not like praying position
0: right.
1: or whatever.
0: And you press against
1: up.
0: Your chin. And you breathe in, raising your arms. The goal is to have a minimum a 6 second inhale.
12: And so again, you get to about 6 to 10 seconds. Search for New Jersey 101.5 to see live what these two right. lunatics
0: the,
12: are doing.
0: Oh, I can
12: right
0: demonstrate
12: now.
0: The pranayama. Here we go.
1: Lunatics. It's not lunatic yoga. It's pranayama.
12: Oh yeah, that. Sorry, a mispronunciation.
1: Did you ever hear Spadia so quiet
0: that's
1: in all
0: it.
1: Your life?
0: That's it. That's a breathe. I can do about a 10 or 11 second inhale.
1: Good.
0: Which is good.
1: That is good.
0: Yeah. Well, it's breathing is key to so many things.
1: Oh,
0: so there's
1: absolutely.
0: A place in California, hasn't come here yet. It's called Breathe Degrees. And you start with an hour breathing class. It's pretty amazing. You like, you have your eyes closed, you see colors, like it's really wild. So you do this breathing, and then you go 20 minutes in the sauna.
1: Okay.
0: No, I'm telling you, you see colors. It's wild. Right. It's a breathing class. If people have done this, I want you to call me 1-800-283-101.5 because breathing classes, all the stress and anxiety people have, take a breathing class. You will feel completely different at the end of that hour. But then I do it.
1: But then you go into a sauna?
0: So Michael and Jody will go into the cold plunge first.
1: Mm-hmm.
0: I do the sauna first because I like to end with the cold plunge because then I'm done sweating and it just kind of you feel ready to go.
12: So you're a cold front kind of guy. You go from hot to cold.
0: I go from hot to cold. I'm a cold front guy. Thank you, Dan. I like the meteorology humor is very good.
1: I know.
0: It's
1: got it
0: very
1: going on
0: good.
1: Today.
0: He's got something for everything.
1: Now,
0: see, I see Dan on the camera.
1: Wow.
0: I didn't see Jen. You're sitting in the right spot.
1: Maybe Jen is a vampire.
0: Oh,
1: and she doesn't
0: show. You know, I never thought of that. So
1: right?
0: Breathe degrees. The whole point is it's a cleansing. So you do your breath, then you sweat it all out at 180 degrees in the sauna, and then the cold plunge you do about a 45.
12: 180 degrees?
1: Oh, it feels great.
0: Yeah, it really does.
1: Now, 180? That I admit, it does.
0: Yeah, now hot yoga is 110. And
12: wait,
0: 180 degrees.
12: Water boils at 212.
0: 212, right? Yes. It's hot.
12: Yeah.
0: You're sweating within, I would say it takes like 4 minutes for your body to say, whoa, what are we doing here?
1: Are you talking hot yoga? Or no, you're talking
0: I'm talking about the sauna.
1: Yeah.
0: After the breathing. So breathe degrees is breathing, sauna, cold plunge. And it's about an hour and a half that you, it's fantastic.
1: I love it. You know.
0: Go ahead.
1: The only problem with that, I used to take a class like that at night.
0: Yeah.
1: Wide awake afterwards. And I finally asked the instructor, I was like, what is going on? He was like, well, that's like equivalent to 8 hours of sleep, of good sleep.
0: Yes. It your body resets. Yeah. The 180 degrees, Dan, is not over yet.
12: All I can think about is the time that you did hot yoga and completely threw out your back. Yeah.
0: Well, yes, but my back problem started with getting in and out of the car.
1: And
0: that was when I first threw it out. That I've actually now used hot yoga to heal my back. I would now not have done the surgery. I learned.
12: Okay.
0: But I did. You're right, though. I did it twice. I threw my back out because I am competitive and I'm an idiot. And even though Jody would say, don't do that, I would then do it more. And hence the injuries. All self-inflicted, Dan. But yes, 928. Jen Ursula with your news next.
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17: 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I'm Jen Ursulo, and it's 9:30. A man sexually assaulted a teen in the woods he met on the Wiz social media app. The Hunterdon County prosecutor says 21-year-old Mateo Liriano continued talking to the teen via Snapchat and sent an Uber to bring her to a party. When the teen arrived, investigators say he gave the teen alcohol and brought her to a wooded area. The teen tried to get him to stop, but he would not let her go.

0: A 22-year-old man being held at the Garden State Youth Correctional Facility in Burlington County is accused of killing his cellmate.
1: The county prosecutor says Xavier Seppin of Newark has been charged with first-degree murder after his 28-year-old cellmate, Shane Johns of Mount Ephraim, was found on the floor of their cell during an inmate count last month. Johns was taken to a hospital where he later died, and an autopsy found he had trauma to the neck and throat area, and Seppin was his cellmate, so Burlington County prosecutors are prepping to take the case to a grand jury. State Corrections, by the way, says that youth correctional facility has over 1,000 inmates, and just over 20% are at least 28 years old, like Johns was. Levon Putney, New Jersey, 101.5 News.
0: A dog was left tied up in the rain outside the Humane Society of Atlantic City Tuesday night. Now they're trying to find out who did it. Employees arriving at 7:30 a.m. Wednesday found the dog. Video from six cameras located nearby show a man parked down the street at a gas station and abandoned the dog. Your New Jersey 101.5 Instant Weather is next.
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3: From the Townsquare, New Jersey Info and Weather Network, New Jersey's air is cooling down a bit and really drying out today. And that should yield a few gorgeous weather days for us here to close out the work week. We'll call it mostly sunny today with a refreshing breeze. It'll be mild and not humid this afternoon with high temperatures in the mid-70s. Clear skies tonight and seasonably cool, lows in the mid-50s. And we're back in the mid-70s tomorrow. Another beautiful day with more sunshine. Could be some sprinkles tomorrow night, cooler on Saturday. I'm Chief Meteorologist Dan Zarrow.
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0: New Jersey 101.5 News Time is 9:35. The governor of California says the state will impose a 100% tax on payments from President Trump's so-called anti-weaponization fund. Last week, the Trump administration announced a $1.8 billion fund for victims of alleged political weaponization, including possibly for those

0: who were charged with the January 6th Capitol riot. On Wednesday, Governor Newsom called it a slush fund, said anyone from California who receives any of those funds, we want to tax 100% of those proceeds. New York is looking to do the same. Opening bell is rung on Wall Street. Stocks opened lower. The Dow is down 215 points at 50,422. Now New Jersey 101.5 fast traffic.
1: On Route 35 southbound to Keyport, car flipped over that southbound side at 35 by Route 36, right near the Garden State Parkway, interchange 117. On 287 southbound, fuel spill still with us at exit 39 at Route 10 at Hanover. The George Washington Bridge, well over a one-hour delay, 75 minutes to be exact, for the upper lower level 35, Lincoln Tunnel 45 leaving New Jersey, and the Holland Tunnel 25 from the Turnpike and about 30 minutes from 1 and 9. 78 eastbound accident still being cleared on the shoulder by exit 36. Bob Williams, New Jersey Traffic North.
2: Joel Myra, New Jersey Traffic South. Here you go to a ride that's kind of pleasant now. Our delays from rush hour have cleared out. 73, though, has an accident. There's a couple snags in Mount Laurel I need to let you know about. Mount Laurel, 73 north at 295. An accident just happened and two right lanes are blocked off. We're a little out of the rush hours, so it's not like it's terribly backed up. And then also in Mount Laurel, a pretty major local is Union Mill Road. It is closed both ways at Larchmont in through to Arc with a water main break that needs to be worked on. And then we have traffic a little busy in Falls Township, New Falls Road at Penn Valley, a crash. 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
3: 9:38 on New Jersey 101.5. Good morning. I am Bill Spadia with you. Till 10 o'clock this morning, talking Jersey, taking your calls, 1-800-283-101.5. Jen Ursula, we now see you full in the camera. So that's the spot.
4: Hold on. I got to stretch
3: Jill,
4: to get my mic on.
3: See?
4: I'm here. I'm in.
3: Right? So she's in.
4: I don't understand it, but all right.
3: Yeah, well, it's, you know, it's a camera.
4: I pull the muscle.
3: It has boundaries.
4: I pull the muscle leaning over to turn my mic on.
3: So we were talking about the breathing with Dan. I think you would do it, though.
4: Breathing?
3: The breathing techniques from this. It's a company called Breathe Degrees.
4: Okay.
3: Which I'd like to bring to New Jersey.
2: Like, so you get your degree in breathing?
3: Kind of like that, but in an hour.
4: Why would I benefit?
3: So that... Well, anyone would.
4: Oh, I think specifically. You know, anyway. Okay.
3: Yeah. Well, you're crazy, and you could it would relax you a little bit.
2: There are times where I would like to give her a breathing. Yeah.
3: I clearly benefit from the breathing because I am also crazy, which is why
4: You'd
3: I do the hour yoga.
2: Yeah.
3: So yoga combines breathing with the stretching in the hot room.
2: Yeah.
3: But this company, there's only two of them, I think, right now.
2: Love it. So bring it here.
3: And it opened in San Diego. It's called Breathe Degrees. So it's a cold plunge, hot sauna. So the sauna is 180 degrees.
4: Like that.
3: The cold plunge is like 42 degrees. It's cold. And then you go and you sign up for the class, and you're lying down and you're breathing for, I don't know, 50 minutes, an hour. It's wild. It's wild. Goes fast.
2: Yeah. And shock the system.
3: But part of it is holding your breath. And all of a sudden you realize you can hold, like Jody can hold her breath for like 3 minutes or something.
2: All right.
3: Like,
2: I'm not going, that's not.
3: It's unbelievable.
4: Yeah, calm down.
2: Play those games.
3: Yeah. No, but you
2: great.
3: Do
2: Good
3: it at the end
2: her.
3: Of the class.
2: Yeah.
3: Like it starts at like 40 seconds, minute and a half. And you don't have to go with the class. You can get out anytime you want. See, you want to just relax and breathe. Anyway, super, super good for your health.
2: I want to ask you something. What is the purpose of hot to cold, the plunge to the sauna?
3: I great question. I don't know. They say the contrast is very good, but you've got to be careful. They rather you go from cold to hot. But I don't like to end on the hot because if I end on the cold, then I can dry off and get in the car. If I end on the hot, it takes me like 10 minutes to stop sweating. So it takes longer. But the benefit is your system, your body is designed to deal with the extremes.
2: Shock?
3: You've
2: okay.
3: heard of Wim Hof. If you haven't, Wim Hof was, this is a guy that like hikes snow-covered mountains in shorts. He was the original cold plunge guy. And the reason is you go back hundreds of years, thousands of years, your body can actually warm itself up in a cold climate. And you can cool yourself down in a hot climate.
4: I wonder if that explains when you see some of these people walking around like in January, February, in like 2 degrees, and they're wearing shorts. My kid was doing
3: My son was like that.
4: Yeah.

0: know if I'm allowed to say this word on the air, but I,
1: here we go.
0: I could not dip the
2: the parts. No nipples under the water. Is that what you said?
0: So I think we can say that. Because we're talking on the weekend. It's, I was like, I can't dip the nips. I can't. I could not because
2: it's just too cold.
0: What is it with that? Yeah.
2: I don't know. I don't know.
1: This took a turn, man.
2: I'm digesting this conversation. I'm really not sure how to react.
0: Did you dip the nips?
2: Yeah, I go up to my neck.
1: Yeah, wow. But guys have to worry about the other way. Shrinkage.
0: No, it's not about that. It's just
2: it's cold. Your whole body goes.
0: More shock.
2: Here's the thing.
0: And believe me, I had a bathing suit on, by the way. Hello. I had a bathing suit on.
1: Well, but, I didn't think still, you did, Jill, but thank God.
0: I still could not get in past.
2: But you went into the cold plunge or you went into the lake?
0: I went into the cold plunge. We had
2: all right,
0: little,
2: so Michael and Jody would cold plunge in Vermont in the winter. Like, in there was a local lake by our house, and they would, like just go in. I did not ask her that question. I will now ask that question if she's listening.
0: Did you dip the nips?
2: I would imagine it's...
1: did.
2: Any part of your body that is sensitive, I think you're going to feel it.
1: Yeah.
2: But my, for me, the hardest part, my ankles.
0: Your ankles?
2: My ankles hurt in the cold.
1: This shocks you that it's something completely different than what we would think.
2: My ankles, I feel it. And that it's to the point where it's so intense that sometimes getting out, I'm wobbly. Getting out of the cold plunge. Yeah. Yeah.
3: So,
2: but it's good for you. So the cold is good for inflammation. If you're somebody that your ankles swell when you fly, does that happen to you?
0: Some people.
2: You will love the cold plunge, and the sweating is just like what's that?
1: How often do you do it?
2: Well, when we're in San Diego, we try to do it twice a week.
1: But
2: once
1: a week, if you're here, like if you were going to go do that, how often?
2: I have one in my yard. Now I've got like lowbrow one. It's literally what you would put water in for your livestock, and I just fill it. And friends of ours have the fancy
0: one.
2: I just fill it with water and put ice in it.
1: You got the poor man's plunge.
2: I got the poor man's plunge.
0: Like in a garbage can.
2: I'm plunging in a garbage can. But look, you can buy one for like $50 and you put a cover on it and that's it.
0: Yeah, they bought on the retreat. It was a portable one. So
2: I move it around the yard if I need to.
1: Can we bring it in? We should do it. We should all come in bathing suits.
2: Well, all right. So my friend Pat has a cold plunge challenge.
1: We could do it outside
2: for a charity that he's raising money for. So I don't know if the link is up. But we're posting videos of doing the cold plunge.
0: Now, do they change the water? Because I always wondered with the flotation tanks and the cold, like you've got people going in and out and their body.
2: It's all filtered like a pool. At breathe degrees, it's done like you're any hot tub or it's all high filtration. The water's crystal clear, no smell. It's perfect.
0: Right. Okay.
2: I don't change the water in our cold plunge mainly because not everybody's lining up to use it. But it's just a thing I pour in. There's a cleaner that keeps it. I service it like every week. You put a little. Is there?
0: There's a lid on it, right?
2: Yeah, there's a cover.
0: Because with your luck, you'd end up with a possum.
2: Oh, there's no question. There's a whole story about my having to remove the cover. Anyway, more on that later. It's 9:45. Fast traffic, instant weather next.
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7: Bill, have a great day. Drive carefully, everybody. At Keyport, you have an accident. Somebody flipped their car southbound side, overturned vehicle on 35 South, where it meets Route 36 at Keyport. It looks like at least one lane is closed. You got the Jersey Turnpike accident on the shoulder northbound side. Car lanes up by exit 12 and 13. And Hudson River Crossing, still at least a 60 to 90-minute delay for the upper level. Lower level, George Washington Bridge with a 30-minute delay. Lincoln and Holland Tunnels, almost an hour at the Lincoln. Holland Tunnel, 25. Route 23, southbound, make that northbound by Route 202, a broken down vehicle at Wayne, center lane blocked. Bob Williams, New Jersey traffic north.
8: Jill Myra, New Jersey traffic south, and I'm leaving you with a couple things. Mount Laurel, you need to know about Union Mill Road. Both ways, Larchmont to Ark Road closed off with a water main break being repaired. Accident just cleared up at 73 in Mount Laurel, right by 295. And New Jersey fast traffic is made possible by True Green. 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
9: I'm going to go hang outside for a while today. It's going to be a beautiful day, refreshing breeze, lots of sunshine, mild temperatures, and low humidity. This is the time of year where we really have to savor that last point as much as possible. High temperatures today settling in the mid-70s. That is exactly where those temperatures should be this time of year. Tonight will be clear and seasonably cool with lows in the mid-50s. And guess what? We'll do it again tomorrow. Sunshine and highs again mid-70s. Now, a couple of little problems. I wouldn't even call them problems. Bumps in the road. Chance of sprinkles.

0: Late tomorrow night through early Saturday morning, those should not get in your way. Now, Saturday will turn a little cooler. We lose the 70s. We'll end up in the mid-60s on Saturday with sun and clouds and a stiff breeze. But Sunday, partly sunny. We will be in the 40s Sunday morning. That'll be a little chilly, but recovering to 70 to 75 Sunday afternoon. 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Right now, Surf City is 67, Mahwah 71, Piscataway 72. From the Earth Treasures Fine Jewelers Weather Desk, I'm Chief Meteorologist Dan Zarrow.
1: 9:52 on New Jersey 101.5. Good morning and goodbye. I am Bill Spady. Got to get out of here. So, Producer Thomas, we got a call. Someone not happy about the last conversation.
2: Yes, our friend John called in.
1: Okay.
2: From the great place of Burlington.
1: Got it.
2: That he's not listening to the Kelly Clarkson show and to stop talking about yoga.
1: Doesn't like the yoga talk.
2: Yeah, huh? I guess not.
1: I thought it was Frank. Was Frank another one?
2: I believe it was Frank.
1: Frank, John,
2: you know.
1: The haters all mixed. Now, he didn't want to come on the air and say that.
2: No, he did not.
1: But what about yoga does he not like? Do we know?
2: I don't know. He didn't like you talking about yoga.
1: So, Frank, I think you need to call back and be on the air and be a little more clear about which part you don't like. Is it the conversation? I'm looking at the app chat here. Not the app chat, but the live chat on YouTube. This may not surprise you, but the term dip the nips is trending now.
2: Oh, yeah.
1: Yeah.
2: It'll be number one on X today.
1: That is now trending on
2: Now it's just all politics now. Because Frank won.
1: So Frank would rather talk about politics.
2: Yeah, so tomorrow from 6 to 10, we are only talking about politics, right. Nothing else.
1: I felt like I got enough in today about the politics.
2: Yeah, you extended it.
1: And we extended it, right, to help out our local candidates. Yeah. By the way, on that, Producer Thomas, I sent you an article to post about the four races to watch. Frank in Burlington is calling back. Let's see if we can put him on. Let's see if Kyle can grab that. Kathy, just grab him. Yeah. All right, let's go, Frank. What do you got for us? Oh, wait, hold on. He's not
3: Kyle's
1: live
3: got
1: yet.
3: It. Kyle, put him on hold. Okay.
1: All right, Frank, thank you for calling back.
4: Yeah,
1: so what was your issue?
4: How much more do I got to hear about your yoga? You go here, you go there. You're digging in. Asabuco. Jody told me this. You're supposed to be like Jim Gearhart, talking about how bad Jersey is and how we're going to turn it around. We got a half an hour. It sounds like the Kelly Clarkson show. Dude, all the blue-collar guys that like you are turning against you. I mean, really? Enough, man.
1: I think the blue-collar guys are normal guys. I think they want to hear a little bit about breathing and yoga and sweating out all the toxins. No?
4: You're right, but how about how bad the state is? All you talk about is how much you go out to eat. What you did this, how Jody had to do this for you. You're a Marine, for Christ's sake.
1: Now, let me just ask you, Frank, in all seriousness, and listen, this is also therapy. Yoga is therapy. The radio show is a little therapy, so I hope you feel better. I appreciate it, but did you not hear the first 2 hours of the show today?
4: No, Bill, I haven't been listening because...
1: That's a problem.
4: Unlike you, I do tend to listen to Jim Gearhart. You go on and on about the same crap. I lost three friends that moved out of New Jersey. Like my buddy says, what's he digging in with? A $50 dinner of Asabuco? I mean, it's the same stuff.
1: I do love Asabuco. Let me tell you, Asabuco, I mean, God.
4: I'm Italian-American. I grew up in Newark, New Jersey. I know what it is, and it's expensive. People want to hear like you do when you're knocking on the governor. You should have had Murphy climbing out of that mansion and jumping off the roof by now. Jim Gearhart would have had him. No, we ought to. Going here, you going there.
1: All right. Look, Frank, I appreciate it. All right, well, do me a favor. Tune in to what time are you tuning in tomorrow?
4: I listen to Jen's News and
1: all right.
4: What's his name?
1: I will keep you in mind.
4: I can't handle you no more. I've been listening to 1010.
1: All right. No, don't do that. Come on. You tune in tomorrow at 8:30 and you will hear. I'm telling you something. You will be happy and surprised. Little bit of yoga, maybe.
4: No, I'm not happy. You get 10 minutes.
1: All right. Yeah, but look, hey, look, Frank, I gotta go. I gotta go. It's time. 9:55. That's the end of the show. I'll see you tomorrow at 6:00.

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9: It's 71 degrees at 10 o'clock. I'm Jen Ursulo. Two people were arrested for assaulting federal agents as protesters clashed with ICE overnight in Newark. The protesters continue to try and block the entrances to Delaney Hall and were pushed back by ICE agents. Protesters say they will return as the detention facility has become the focal point for anti-ICE activity in New Jersey. Meantime, U.S. Senator Andy Kim tells New Jersey 101.5 News that one of the first detainees he met at the Newark ICE detention facility recently was an 18-year-old girl.
10: All she wanted to do was go to prom and graduate, but instead she's there by herself. Her mother was outside, scared to death about her high school senior daughter. I talked with another woman who's pregnant and not getting the health care that she needs.
9: Kim says GEO Group, which got nearly $1 billion government contract to privately run Delaney Hall, staffs just one doctor in the 1,000-bed facility. Two unleashed dogs were struck and killed by a freight train in Branchburg while on a walk with their owner. Police responded to Elm Street in Neshanic Station just after 10 a.m. Tuesday for a report of two dogs that were struck by a train. An investigation determined that the owner had the dogs off leash on the tracks before realizing a train was coming. The owner sadly could not get the pups off the track in time, according to the police chief. The attorneys general of New York and New Jersey are investigating FIFA World Cup ticket sales. Officials say recent reports indicate fans may have been misled about the locations of the seats that they bought for World Cup matches at MetLife Stadium, alleging FIFA's public statements that ticket releases are contributing to soaring ticket sales, and that's what ticket prices, that is. That's why they've been subpoenaed FIFA to gather information on its ticketing practices. The news is made possible by Ristorante Luca. 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The complete New Jersey 101.5 forecast is coming up. Now here's New Jersey 101.5 Fast Traffic.
0: In Keyport, careful on Route 35. Somebody flipped their car. That southbound side crash. And one lane is closed. Overturned vehicle southbound 35 by Route 36. You got Route 9 north and southbound slow through Lakewood. AC Expressway with construction work eastbound side in toward Pleasantville today. Two lanes are closed. Ben Franklin Bridge very slow leaving New Jersey with the volume and some construction work set up. And 287 northbound accident up by Route 10 still being cleared. You got eastbound 78 all lanes open by Basking Ridge. Earlier accident cleared. 70 to 90 minute delays at the George Washington Bridge, upper level, lower level, 35 to 45, Lincoln and Holland Tunnels, 30 to 45 as well. I'm Bob Williams. Next report in 15 minutes on New Jersey 101.5.
11: New Jersey 101.5 instant weather. In general, we're talking about a drop-dead gorgeous weather forecast here. Now, the chance of a passing sprinkle and some extra clouds this afternoon isn't zero. Models show a couple raindrops potentially brushing past the eastern edge of New Jersey, but our air is really drying out today. Mostly sunny with a refreshing breeze, mild and not humid today. High temperatures mid-70s. Tonight, clear and seasonably cool, lows in the mid-50s. And we'll do it again tomorrow, another beautiful May day with sunshine and highs again in the mid-70s. There could be a few sprinkles late tomorrow night, and then we cool down a bit for Saturday. We'll see sun and clouds with a stiff breeze. High temperatures will settle in the mid-60s to kick off the weekend. I'm Chief Meteorologist Dan Zara.
9: 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Right now, Stone Harbor is 71 degrees. It's 71 in Hoboken, Lakewood 73. Next update hits at 10:30. 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
8: Hey, buongiorno, everybody.
9: Parks Casino, New Jersey. John, time is 10:09. Judy and EJ show. I'm Judy Franco. Over there, you got EJ and our adopted from a foster home son.
10: No, we got him from a rescue.
11: So I was battered and beaten?
10: Oh, no,
9: Kyle Orsini.
10: Because we were joking yesterday, he's a good boy, and
9: he's
10: Kyle.
9: A good boy.
10: And, you know, you probably don't like that, but I'm sorry. But it's funny.
11: I'm just wrong.
9: Kyle likes
10: by the
9: everything.
10: Way, just something that happened just before you guys went on the air that it made me really laugh. Kyle said to you, Judy, shut up. And you said, you shut up. And it reminded me when my grandfather, who had this really thick Sicilian accent, and my uncles and my dad, they would get into arguments sometimes about whatever, probably politics. And then one of my uncles would say to my grandfather, shut up. And he would say in his Italian that, do shut up.
9: That's just the kind of guys we are. We just, Kyle and I are your old Sicilian.
10: Do shut up.
11: I don't think EJ heard what we said right before we went on the air because he had his headphones on. So yeah. He didn't hear that you ended up getting the last word in, Judy.
9: Oh, wait, why? What did I say?
11: I don't remember what I said, but we were trading blows at the last minute. And right and as I'm saying, we're going on the air, like, let's go. I'm putting on my headphones. Right before I did, you went, your mother's autistic.
10: Jeez. The sensitive.
9: Oh, he didn't hear that?
11: No, his headphones
10: no,
11: were on.
10: No, my headphones were on.
9: Oh my God, it was like my best line ever.
11: I even laughed. I even said, that was well done.
9: Because we're trying to think of things to say that would get the person the most butthurt.
10: Yes.
9: Well, we're, by the way, the whole shut up thing that we do.
10: Oh, shut up.
9: Yes. But the best thing Kyle does, and he stopped doing it, so I just stole it from him, is he goes, not today.
10: Not today.
9: Not today, Judy.
10: Can I open up with a programming note? We've been remiss the past few days of reminding the fine folks that we're going to be broadcasting live from the Asbury Park studio.
9: Oh, yeah.
10: Between 3rd and 4th Avenue, right there on the boardwalk on a beautiful sunny day, which will be June 19th. That's a Friday, just a couple of weeks away. We hope to see everybody.
9: Okay. Can you pick up your thing, too?
10: Here we go.
9: Thank you so much. Because I hope to see you today.
10: I'm pushing and I'm getting the color wheel of weight.
9: You ever get the
10: color wheel of weight?
11: Yes, yeah, I've never 100%. Heard it be called that, but I have.
10: There we go.
9: The color wheel of death. So, you guys, I'm glad we're talking about this today. Once a year, we have this discussion where I say there's absolutely no purpose to a fraternity. It's stupid. They don't provide any service to the community or to the university that they're affiliated with. It's an antiquated concept that probably did something positive back in the day, but at this point, doesn't really do anything. And I feel bad because I think I'm talking about Kyle. You were in a fraternity.
11: No, I was not. No.
9: Oh, right. Okay. So then
11: I played a sport. So I had friends that way. I think a lot of times a fraternity is for people who are going to college and it's an easy way to make friends.
9: Oh, I didn't know that.
11: Oh, I'm like staunchly against fraternities. I think they're stupid and embarrassing and I would never want to be part of one. But I think that that's one of the reasons why people will do them.
9: Okay, so I get it. I really thought that guys got into fraternity. Yeah, I know that there's a social aspect to it, but I also thought guys get into fraternities because they think that they're going to be doing something positive, or they think that they're going. So that's, I mean, because at one point, Kyle, it was probably way before your time.
11: Yeah, maybe it was.
9: You know, there was like a civic duty aspect to it, where like they would raise money for things. Maybe they still do that. I don't know. And they would, you know, to donate to the local adoption place, and they would make a car wash and charity. I'm talking about the 50s. Like, I'm not stupid. You know, now I know it's about drinking beer and getting laid.
11: Right.
9: But at least somewhere in the middle there of all the beer and sex, there was something good coming out of it. Now there's just nothing. It's
10: so let me go back to something that Kyle said earlier. Are you saying that the people in fraternities are essentially non-athletic losers?
9: Well, funny because that's what you kind of implied.
11: That's
9: Kyle.
11: Not how I meant it. I just meant that playing a sport, you have an in of meeting people that way because you've got people that are on your team. If you're going to college and you're not playing a sport, which the majority of people are, which there's nothing wrong with that, and then you join a fraternity, it's an easier way to force yourself to make friends. You're hanging around a certain group of people. You're pledging with these people, doing these stupid hazing tasks. I don't know what the whole world of hazing is like today.
9: But I can't blame EJ for interpreting it that way, because this is exactly what happened. I said, Kyle, were you in a fraternity? You said, no, I played a sport.
11: Yeah, I didn't mean it. If it came off that way, I'm sorry. I didn't mean it that way. Just that, like,
9: No, Kyle, did you join a fraternity in college?
11: No, I'm
9: coordinated.
10: That would be like me saying, did you, Eric, inherit your house? No.
11: It's never going to go away.
10: I think that was Kyle's butthurt line
11: stuck
10: today.
11: Forever.
9: And by the way, somebody just texted me, fraternity creates social events for its members. The individual doesn't have to look for events. This person who's writing to me is an old man. Oh. Okay.
10: Mm.
9: The last time this person had any interaction with a fraternity at all was like 1934. So, you know, back in the day, he was like, well, you know, they have the winter social where we can meet girls and, you know, we do the jitterbug or whatever he did.
10: Jitterbug.
9: It's not that fraternity creates social events for its members. Mr. Friend of mine that's listening, it's getting laid and drinking beer. You know the name, you know the fraternity, you know what its initials are?
11: What's that?
9: GLDB. And it's not Gamma, Lambda, Delta. What's the B in Greek? Whatever. Beta.
11: It is, yeah, beta.
9: Okay. Gamma, Lambda, Delta, Beta.
11: Get laid, drink beer?
9: Exactly.
11: Yeah.
10: Very good.
11: For sure.
9: He thinks it's, well, you know, the girls are from Kappa Tau are going to come over and we're going to have a winter social and we're all going to make cider. Are you insane?
11: Well, they do have formals and stuff where you go to, I guess I had been invited to one time. I politely turned it down. I said, I'm not going to one of these things.
9: You know why? Because you can buy your own beer and get laid on your own.
11: Right.
9: You didn't need to go to a fraternity.
11: Sure.
9: Thing.
11: I also just think the process of, I mean, you got to pay money to be in these fraternities, and I don't know what the exact amount is, but I'm sure it's not cheap. And you're essentially paying money to make friends, which to me never sat right. It's like, oh, we're going to be buds because we threw $2,000 to this thing, and now we're blood brothers.
12: The best friends are made organically, not through like an arrangement, right?
9: Yeah.
12: I mean, that seems so old-fashioned.
9: And by the way, even if at some point it did serve a purpose, and even if that purpose was only to drink beer and get laid and all the social or all the civic responsibility was bled out of it, because that there used to be civic responsibility inherent in the membership. You had to be a good person, you had to be a good citizen, you had to keep your grades up, all these things, right? So then it degraded into what it is today. At this point, it's almost like dangerous. I mean, it's really become like you're lucky if your kid gets out of there without being a complete and total drunk loser. And so I think it's time to abolish fraternities. Greek life is over. And I'm not saying sororities could stay because
11: they feel different.
9: They do feel different, even though most college girls become sluts by the time they're in their senior year anyway. They do feel different. And the girls do make more of an effort to try to do stuff that at least seems useful to society.
12: You don't really hear about hazing in sororities.
11: No, you don't.
9: They do like other kinds of initiation things, but they're not like, oh, well, let's, you know, take his male parts and see if they can fit into a light socket. Yeah. That'll be fun.
12: Let's kill him with alcohol.
11: My buddy, he did a fraternity his freshman year of college, and I don't remember exactly what some of the hazing was, but I remember him saying they were squirting soap in your eyes, and I was just like, how do you consciously sit there and be like, no, this is worth it. You can squirt soap in my eyes, lock me in a basement for 48 hours. I'll do it because I want to be your friend.
9: Right,
11: self-esteem. Like you have more self-worth than this. Don't do that.
12: It's like when nice guys are complicit with the I mean, in any group, there's going to be mean people. They're just going to do mean things. But then you have these nice guys that go in, and just because they want to be accepted, they kind of go along with it.
11: Yeah.
12: Not unlike AJ Soprano. He got in with a bunch of guys that were already in the mob, and he just didn't have it in him to be that way. But he tried just so he could have friends. That's what sororities are. I mean, fraternities. I'm sorry, fraternities.
9: Well, I think it's time to abolish Greek life. It costs the colleges more than it's worth. It costs society more than it's worth. And at this point, really, what is the point? You know, kids don't go to college as adults anymore. They're little kids till they graduate. And then way after that, by the way. 10:19, here's New Jersey Fast Traffic.
13: Good morning, Judy and EJ. Good morning, drivers. Delays on Route 35 southbound by Route 36 at Keyport. That was an overturned vehicle being cleared away a short time ago. There's also delays on 35 south at Lorraine Avenue and the Morgan Drawbridge with the right lane construction work. Route 23 northbound, broken out car center lane by Route 202 just north of Route 80. Traffic is jammed. Hudson River Crossings, no quit, 45 minutes to an hour. George Washington Bridge, upper level, lower level, 30. Lincoln and Holland Tunnels, at least a 45-minute delay for the Lincoln. Holland Tunnel, 25 to 30. And we've got the western spur of the Pike northbound by 15W, very slow, and again by 16W. 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I'm Bob Williams. Next report in 15 minutes from the All-American Subaru of Albridge Traffic Desk on New Jersey 101.5.
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15: New Jersey 101.5 instant weather. I'm loving the sunshine and that refreshing breeze. The low humidity is everything today. Temperatures this afternoon will be mild, right on the normal for this time of year, reaching the mid-70s. Tonight, clear and seasonably cool, lows in the mid-50s, and we'll do it again tomorrow with sunshine and high temperatures right back in the mid-70s, a couple of very nice late May days. I'm Chief Meteorologist Dan Zarro.
14: Thank you, Dan. It is 68 right now in Barnegat Light, 73 in Old Bridge, 72 in Parsippany. 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
10: Yes, that's the number. Call it. Rutgers shut down the Kappa Sigma fraternity at its New Brunswick campus after a reported hazing incident. The second fraternity suspension tied to alleged hazing and injuries this school year. The second time it happened this school year. You think we'd be past that by now, but it seems to continue, and all the stories seem to be out of Rutgers. We say do away with the frats. 1-800-283-101.5.
9: Yeah, they do more harm than good, and at this point, it's turned them all into just abject whores. Men and, I won't say men and women, but boys and girls. Somebody wrote into our app chat, an ex-girlfriend of mine was a part of a sorority at a Philly college. They wrapped themselves in clear plastic while naked and had the fraternity guys use a marker and mark all the faults with their bodies.
10: Oh, my God.
9: these organizations are messed up.
11: That's insane. Then,
9: yeah. And then it's just the ultimate peer. This is Greg Mealy who chimes in from time to time. It's the ultimate peer pressure to make rudderless kids get drunk or stoned as a condition of gaining phony friends who just like to see you get in trouble.
12: The brilliance there is rudderless kids.
9: Yeah. And again, it's mostly guys, but it does.
12: Thank you, Greg, by the way.
9: Thank you, Greg. And also we have, can't listen to this drivel. Judy has changed and not for the better. Actually, I've been saying this about fraternities for 30 years. I've always thought that they were just ridiculous. Maybe when, like, this guy that texted me was young, there was something you could get out of them. Now, Cindy in Glassboro says, I was in a sorority. We raised funds for Special Olympics. I don't want to forget this aspect of the story, okay? I also made lifelong friends, 7 women of which I still speak with daily. Ooh, she must have missed a couple grammar classes while she was in her sorority. And see several times a year. They are my ride or dies. And that's beautiful. But I also believe that somebody who was attracted to a group that was raising funds for Special Olympics and made lifelong friends would have made them no matter what. And I did spend a few semesters in college. I did about like 3/4 of college.
12: That's about as much as Tony Soprano did.
9: Exactly. That's right.
12: We're a little behind on our Sopranos references.
11: We haven't done them in a while.
12: No, I got two in this half hour. Yeah. So now we have a make good for yesterday.
9: You're trying to make up for it?
12: Okay. Yeah.
9: So I also made some lifelong friends from college. One I just visited with when I was in Florida this winter. I was not part of a sorority. I quit college because I knew that I wish I would have quit a couple years earlier so that I could have saved my parents some more money, but I knew that it was not for me. But I have rides or dies, and I've done plenty of charity, and maybe even more because they did not wait for it to be under the auspices of some organization where the head girl is telling me what to do.
12: Yeah.
9: So I think Cindy's probably a great girl. She probably had a proclivity for doing good deeds and would have done them either way. So I wouldn't say your sorority should take credit for that, Cindy. You're just a good girl.
12: Let me ask you this. The kids that had those cliques in high school, you know, the mean girls or whatever clique, you know, there were the popular girls or the popular guys or the jocks or whatever. They would be the type of people that would have the proclivity to join a frat or a sorority, wouldn't you say? I mean, and when you were in school, high school, Judy.
9: Yeah.
12: Were you in like a girl clicky thing or were you like the one that was just a little on the outside?
9: I mean, I was an actress. So there was that in and of itself had a group of weird kids.
12: See, I was never a group person. You know, I mean, I had friends, I never really did a clicky and it wasn't my thing. And, you know, even today.
9: But like, when you're in a theater, when you're an actress, you just attract these weird people.
12: Right.
9: And so I was weird also. So it just worked out. But that wasn't my clique. I cannot tell you enough. I did not move with them. I didn't socialize with them.
12: You certainly know your strong personality that you weren't influenced by a mean girl, where nice girls would be influenced by a mean girl, where nice guys would be influenced by a mean guy and do mean things. And I think that's horrible. And that's what these frats do. That's what they're all about.
9: They do. They do. And I've heard real nightmare horror stories. But anyway, it's time to get rid of the Greek system. Unless you can tell me, and maybe there's somebody out there listening, because this woman that got upset with me, I can't listen to Judy anymore. I don't know, maybe she's a sorority person. But like, maybe you need to call up and tell me, what good did they do? Like, you wouldn't have made friends without them. You never would have learned about community without. You didn't know you had cellulite on your right butt cheek till a guy in a fraternity circled it on your body. Whatever good it did for you, I want to hear. 1-800-283-101.5. Judy and EJ will be back with your calls and your app chat messages right after this.
17: It's 10:30. I'm Jen Ursula with your New Jersey 101.5 News Flash. Brick Township Police say they're stepping up enforcement after a local teen was struck and killed while riding his bicycle to Brick Memorial High School. 15-year-old Jackson Muller killed by a speeding BMW while riding his bike on the morning of May 19th along Lanes Mill Road. A juvenile arrested in the fatal hit and run. Parents are asking the Township Council to make changes. They want the town to force drivers to slow down. They also want more flashing lights for pedestrian crossings and more crossing guards during school hours. Police say increased enforcement will include strict attention to speed violations and distracted driving, and tickets will be issued. An Ocean Township man has been arrested and charged with his wife's murder, the Asbury Park Press reports. A search of the Monmouth County Sheriff's Office records show Michael Kless is being held at the county jail on murder and weapons charges. Mayor John Napolitani said late Wednesday night that, quote, a tragedy struck the community. We lost a neighbor, coworker, mom, grandma, mother. A lot of us lost a friend. New Jersey is not adopting a pause or moratorium on new AI data centers, but will add guardrails. Speaking in Trenton on Wednesday, Governor Mikey Sherrill announced more oversight, joined by fellow Democrat State Senator John Berzicelli.
20: We have to make a choice. We're either going to become an Amish community and not be part of this technology, can't do that, or we're going to get it right. And the key is getting it right.
17: Sherrill says she'll work to stop new high-density data centers from hooking up to the existing electric grid and spiking ratepayers' bills. Environmental group Pinelands Alliance says that doesn't address all concerns like water use and pollution. That's your New Jersey 101.5 News Flash. Here's Fast Traffic.
13: Crash now, Garden State Parkway by Irvington at exit 143. Right lane is closed northbound on the Parkway. DOT on the scene of that. Also a crash on 295 now southbound by exit 40 at Route 38 Mount Laurel. That's on the shoulder. And northbound 295, there was a broken down bus a short time ago up by exit 45 and now Holly. AC Expressway eastbound by Pleasantville, two lanes of construction. Hudson River Crossing still hefty delays. George Washington Bridge at least 45 to an hour. Lincoln and Holland tunnels coming down to about a 25-minute delay. 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Traffic every 15 minutes. Next report at 1048. 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
21: New Jersey 101.5 instant weather. Today and tomorrow look very close to what I would personally call perfect days. Goldilocks weather. Not too hot, not too cold, just right. Highs this afternoon, mid-70s with falling humidity levels, a refreshing breeze, and mostly sunny skies. Tonight will be clear and seasonably cool with lows in the mid-50s, and let's do it again tomorrow. Another beautiful late May day with sunshine and mid-70s. Saturday turns a bit cooler. I'm Chief Meteorologist Dan Zarrow.
17: Right now, Bellmar, 75 degrees. It's 72 in High Point. Freehold, 75. Next update at 11 o'clock. 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
10: Judy, EJ, Kyle Frassini, and Jen Ursillo, and we're all talking about hazing or tradition. Rutgers shut down the Napa Sigma fraternity at its New Brunswick campus after a reported hazing incident. Yep, another one, the second one this year. Should all these frats be shut down? Judy and I say yes. Kyle agrees. Jen Ursillo, she does not agree. 1-800-283-101.5. Hi, Jen.
8: Hi, AJ.
9: Ew.
8: No, I don't agree.
9: I tell you that I might not be as nice to you on the air as I was in real life?
8: Judy, you're a bitch off the air to me.
9: Okay, so good. So she laid it down.
8: You know I love you.
9: Okay, so I love you too. But tell me, so say what you were saying to me off the air, because you ran all the way in here from the other side of the building to say, I love fraternities because my son is a perfect brain in me.
8: I did not say that. I just said I'm a very big proponent of Greek life. I was in a sorority in my college, and then when my son was in college and he asked me, he was getting my opinion and asked, he wanted to pledge a fraternity, and I said, yes, do it. But it depends on which one. Because
9: okay, I have a question for you. Yes. I have a question for you. You don't have a daughter, so you might not be able to envision this, but can you think of something you did as a sorority member or as an initiation of being in that sorority that you would want your daughter not to do?
8: Yes, of course.
9: Okay.
8: Yeah.
9: I'm just curious because is there something that you've heard of fraternities doing to initiate their members that you would cry if you heard your son did? Because I can tell you.
8: Oh, I'm sure he did. Yeah. I mean, okay. I mean, but I also know not everyone is like that. Everybody assumes that they're all about just drinking and acting stupid and doing illegal things.
9: Well, they're mostly that.

0: Well, I just love Greek life, you know, so that's just me.
1: Well, Jen, also, it kind of fits your personality because, you know, most sorority girls are a little fun to be with. You know what I mean?
0: Sure. 100%. When I tell my son that, he's like, God, Mom, you're grossing me out.
2: I could only imagine what the initiations were.
1: Oh, God.
0: And he still won't tell me to this day. And I don't ask because I know the rules. You're not supposed to ask. You know?
1: Oh, my God.
2: But, I mean, when it comes to you, kids, your initiations on the girl's side.
0: I know what we did.
2: There was never cellophane involved.
0: I'm not going to say yes or no, EJ.
1: Oh, my God. Stop.
0: This is freaking Judy out. So.
1: You're really, it's a good commercial for Greek life, let me tell you, Jen. No, you convinced me now.
0: No.
1: I think it's wonderful.
0: You know what was considered horrible was you have to go all day without wearing makeup. Like, that was like a big deal. But, you know, something
2: that's
0: like
2: a trend
0: that.
2: Now. People do it online all the time.
0: But
2: there's
0: these
2: ladies that they go online without makeup on.
0: And they
2: make videos
0: of
2: putting their makeup on.
0: Not in the early 90s, right. You know.
1: Yeah.
0: Drinking warm beer off a radiator. I mean, you know.
1: Right.
2: What about grilled cheese off a radiator?
0: No, I didn't do that.
2: That was the third Sopranos reference of the day.
3: You're 3 for 3.
0: I noticed that. Yeah, good for you.
1: Well, Jen, I thank you so much for stopping by. Anytime you are in the studio area, you just hop on in. We'd
0: love
1: to
0: see
1: you.
0: That. Thank you.
1: Love to talk.
0: All right. Alpha, all right. Beta.
1: Love you.
0: Bye.
1: Gamma, Delta.
0: Epsilon, Zeta.
1: Epsilon. Zeta, Eta. Theta.
0: Iota, Iota, Kappa, Kappa, Lambda, Mu, Nu, Xi, Omicron, Pi, Phi, Psi.
1: Phi, Chi, Psi, Epsilon. Phi, Chi, Psi, Omega. I forget.
0: I'm looking at EJ. He's horrified.
2: I don't understand any of this. I didn't go to college. Never went in a fraternity house. Well, although I did date a sorority girl.
1: She was a slut?
2: From Ryder. No, she wasn't. That's why I didn't see her again.
1: You found the one sorority girl that was not as loved.
2: No, I tried.
1: And, you know, and Jen's like, I love Greek life. And I'm like, you know, most girls in Greek life are sluts, right? And she's like, yeah.
2: I found the one that wasn't.
1: All right. It's 10:44. We're talking about sororities and fraternities and how Greek life is just so over. Brian and Brian and Freehold is calling.
2: That would be a bretation.
1: Interesting bretation. another story about hazing. That's where this thing came from, by the way.
2: Brian.
1: Another New Jersey
4: story
1: about hazing. Talk to me, Brian.
4: So, EJ, the hot cheese on the radiator, that's what we do at the cheese company on your birthday. We need to see what you're made of. So that's where that came from.
2: Okay. Hot cheese on the radiator. That was, hold on. That was, what was that? Phil Leotardo in jail?
3: It would probably be.
2: Yeah, right. Okay. Yeah.
1: Remember
2: anyway.
1: Was that the same scene where they were, I'll never forget this. Every time I cut garlic, I think of this. When they were in jail and they were having that whole big pasta night and he was slicing.
2: That was Goodfellas. Yeah.
1: When he was slicing the garlic
2: Paul
1: with
2: Sorvino,
1: the razor?
2: Yes.
1: That was good.
4: You're confusing two scenes, Judy.
1: Oh, my
4: God. They made the sauce in the jail, but when he was slicing it with the razor, that was when they were held up at the house. Right, EJ?
2: No. They weren't doing that. This was Goodfellas. Right. They were holed up at the house in The Sopranos toward the end of the series, right? Paul Sorvino slicing the garlic was Goodfellas, very thin with a razor. They, right?
1: Oh, were they all in jail together and they could have like great meals together?
2: Yeah.
4: Yeah, and she brought in the bread and she threw it on the table. Take your bread, you super soda. All right, so anyway, let's talk fraternities. So, Judy, we've had this conversation before. I was in a fraternity 35 years ago, pledged. And the whole point of pledging is to form trust with your brothers. And I'm like Jen, I'm not going to say what I did. I was swore on a bond to secrecy, but you take it to a point where.
1: Swore on a bong?
4: Yeah, a bond. A bond.
1: Oh, I thought you said
2: a bong. Okay. Not a bong.
4: A bond.
2: He had to drink the bong water. Yeah.
4: But, Judy. Yeah, some fraternities definitely get out of control, and I don't agree with that. And I wouldn't want my son having to drink a bottle of vodka. We didn't do any drinking, hazing, or anything. We didn't really do hazing. It was more pledging. But it's a series of activities to earn trust with your brothers. And then at the end of the 4 weeks, 5 weeks, whatever the time period is, you have your crossover, and you know that these guys have your back. And I will say that for 35 years, I still talk to a strong group of my fraternity every day. We have we still communicate.

0: communicate on a daily basis. So, and I didn't need friends. I played football. I had plenty of ways to make friends. And I don't regret joining that fraternity. And
1: well, nobody would regret it. I'm not suggesting that you regret it. I'm just saying I don't believe anything particularly great comes out of it.
2: What did you
0: and
2: like?
0: At some of these schools, you get into the right fraternity. Yeah, it's going to help you get jobs. It's going to help you network.
1: Not anymore. People don't take it seriously. Maybe, you know, you're an old man now, Brian.
0: I help all the young guys. I take all these. You're probably right. These young guys probably don't take it as serious. And I don't think they're.
1: Of course not.
0: As social. They just want to sit around and smoke weed all day.
1: That's exactly what I said. I said, it's about getting laid and drinking
3: beer. You had a question, Kyle?
2: Yeah, well, if you guys are sworn to secrecy about what you did, but it wasn't bad, why can't you just say what it was? If all you had to do was run a mile or something
0: It's the point of having your brother's back, but not running your mouth.
1: It's so easy.
0: If I start running my mouth, they're not going to trust me.
1: Kyle, I don't get it.
2: I just don't get it.
1: Like, by the way, don't call it a frat. They get
0: it's a
1: upset.
0: Fraternity. You don't call your mother a Mo.
1: And you don't call your country the first syllable of that. And the first time I ever heard that was when I knew that I could have nothing in common with a man who was in a fraternity.
0: You want to hear how the cheese guy gets greeted when he walks in a pizza shop?
1: Yeah, how?
0: What's up?
4: What are you doing?
0: I got to sell some cheese. I'll talk to you later.
1: Goodbye. Thank you. We had a very important senator on the line. Couldn't get to him. Hope he'll call back.
3: Yeah, I hope so, too.
1: 10:49. Here's New Jersey Fast Traffic.
3: Parkway, crash and delays northbound by Irvington at exit 143. The right lane is closed. Very slow traffic there on the Parkway northbound side beyond Union. And a lot of traffic on the turnpike still up by exit 14 and 15E. And up toward the western spur. That's construction work on the ramp at 16W. Very slow up by the Vince Lombardi service area, both the eastern and western spurs. Looks like a crash on the ramp at Route 46. And still at least a 35-minute delay, maybe more. George Washington Bridge for the upper level. Lincoln Tunnel still 40. Holland Tunnel with a 20 to 25-minute delay. AC Express. That's construction work by Pleasantville. And south of the parkway, it's a crash down by exit 105. Southbound looks like it's in the express. 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I'm Bob Williams. Next report in 15 minutes from the All-American Subaru of Albridge Traffic Desk on New Jersey 101.5.
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5: New Jersey 101.5 instant weather. I'm loving the sunshine and that refreshing breeze. The low humidity is everything today. Temperatures this afternoon will be mild, right on the normal for this time of year, reaching the mid-70s. Tonight, clear and seasonably cool, lows in the mid-50s, and we'll do it again tomorrow with sunshine and high temperatures right back in the mid-70s, a couple of very nice late May days. I'm Chief Meteorologist Dan Zarrow.
2: 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Traffic weather every 15 minutes on New Jersey 101.5.
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1: So, big question, of course, guys, that we're working on here is, isn't it time to sort of say bye-bye to Greek life? It doesn't really provide any service to the campus, the community at large, to doing anything to enrich your kids. But unless you consider enriching your kids drinking beer and getting laid, because in those two cases, they're doing really well. It's really, I think it's an antiquated concept, the whole thing. And I just don't see any reason for it. Maybe you can call me and convince me why. Convince me that it's a great thing. Because Jen Ursillo, our news girl, thought she was going to do it. Kyle, what is funny?
2: Charlie wrote on the screen, I didn't notice this before. We mentioned the Phil Leotardo eating grilled cheese off what he called the radiator. It says, he wrote, 20 years in the can, I wanted manigot. I ate grilled cheese off the radiator instead.
1: Very nice.
2: Well done, Charlie. I didn't notice
1: Good
2: that earlier.
1: Job.
15: He did something with a tissue, too, but I don't want to talk about that.
2: Anyway.
3: He did
15: That was from the show. You. That was my third Sopranos reference of the day. I'm way behind on him. Now, I think I'm caught up.
1: Okay, well, guess what?
16: Your brother Billy, whatever happened there.
15: That's four.
1: Whatever happened there.

0: We have a luminary on the line, guys.
1: We're not very acting very luminescent to have a luminary on the phone. We apologize, Senator.
0: Senator John Bramnick, always a pleasure to have him on. How are you, sir?
2: I'm doing great. I have a few questions of you, Judy, to explore. And this is a combination of trial lawyer and psychiatrist. So I just have a couple questions. So there was this fraternity, I assume, you know, Delta Gamma, Delta, Delta Gamma. And there was a guy named Chip, and you wanted to go out with him, and he didn't go out with you, and he went out with the sorority girl. And all of this has culminated in a strong anti-fraternity position. Do you want to tell us about the experience when, you know, Chip Sullington the Fifth said, no, Judy, I'm sorry, but, you know, I'm just not going out with you. And now, today, you want to eliminate all fraternities because of one bad lack of opportunity.
0: It was upsetting. And, you know, now that you've brought it to the fore, I'd like to discuss it. Can we have some music for this, Kyle? Because I really, it's going to be a sad, sad story. He was the big man on campus. He led me astray. He strung me along for years. And then when he realized that I had no relatives named Buffy, he dumped me. It was very upsetting. You called me out, John. You got me.
2: Well, I'm just thinking now, after 50 years since it happened, it's time to kind of get over it, understand that not all fraternity boys or frat boys are bad. You know, you just with the wrong guy. Chip Donington the Eighth was just a bad guy. It doesn't reflect on all of his other frat brothers.
0: Okay, let's call a spade a spade. Earlier, I referred to a text I got from somebody telling me fraternities are great. Fraternity people cured cancer. I don't know what else they did. They're all civic minded. They mow the lawns in the universe every day. And I said, this guy is from a time when fraternities made sense, like the 20s. Now, do you want to tell everybody who it was that texted me, John?
2: It must have been one of these old geysers, has no relationship to reality. No, I wouldn't know who that was.
0: What was your fraternity?
2: I actually wasn't in a fraternity.
0: You're kidding.
2: At Syracuse University. I wasn't, but I respect the person's choice to be in a fraternity.
0: Right.
2: I did date a few sorority girls, Buffy and that type group. So I just extrapolated that if the sororities were good, then the fraternities were not bad.
0: But okay,
2: A little more counseling, and I think you'll change your mind.
0: Okay, when do I get my bill?
2: With a bill, ask Steve Trevelise. He's my agent. Ask Steve to send you the bill, okay?
0: Oh, boy, if that's your, you picked the perfect agent, I'm telling you. That boy knows how to make money.
2: He took me to Sloppy Joe's Comedy Club and never paid me. So would you collect my money, please?
0: John, I have to let you go. We're up against the clock, but a perfect way to end the hour. Thank you, Senator Bramnick. What a good guy. 11 o'clock now.
3: 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Fitzpatrick Home Improvement News Desk. 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
4: It's 74 degrees at 11 o'clock. I'm Jen Ursulo. The Department of Homeland Security says two individuals were arrested overnight as protesters and ICE agents continue to clash outside the detention facility known as Delaney Hall. Homeland Security Secretary Markway Mullen said anti-ICE rioters attacked ICE agents and sprayed them with an unknown chemical substance. Protesters say it's ICE who is assaulting them. Meantime, Mullen told Fox News the Trump administration might try to stop processing passengers on international flights into Newark Airport because of these protests. He says they're drawing up plans now. If sanctuary cities like Newark will not let ICE agents enforce immigration laws the way they see fit in detention centers. A Sussex County woman has been sentenced to 20 years in prison for exploiting a young child.
5: The U.S. Attorney's Office says 34-year-old Dominique Sagzawa of Sparta made videos and photos of her abusing a 4-year-old victim. In one case, she performed sex acts on the child and shared video with a convicted sex offender from Texas. Authorities also say she ran a group chat encouraging users to share similar disturbing content. Rick Rickman, New Jersey, 101.5 News.
4: 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Beach season is now starting at the Jersey Shore, and state environmental officials are reminding swimmers to be extra careful where they walk and swim. They have already spotted those highly venomous jellyfish-like Portuguese man-o-war washing up along the shore. State Environmental Protection officials are advising people to get immediate medical care if stung. Use gloves or a stick to remove any tentacles still on the skin. Rinse the wound with hot or warm salt water, not ocean water or cold water, because that can make the swelling hurt more. The complete New Jersey 101.5 forecast is coming up. Now here's New Jersey 101.5 Fast Traffic.
6: Delays on the parkway still northbound side beyond the Union Tolls with an earlier accident by exit 143. You got a lot of traffic at the George Washington Bridge. It's been a tough morning there, but improving slowly. 30 minutes across the board at the George Washington Bridge. Upper part of the turnpike northbound looks like a crash above the Vince Lombardi service area, Route 46, affecting both the eastern and western spurs. And on the AC Expressway, that's eastbound side construction work coming in toward the Pleasantville area. I'm Bob Williams. Next report in 15 minutes on New Jersey 101.5.
7: New Jersey 101.5 instant weather. In general, we're talking about a drop-dead gorgeous weather forecast here. Now, the chance of a passing sprinkle and some extra clouds this afternoon isn't zero. Models show a couple raindrops potentially brushing past the eastern edge of New Jersey, but our air is really drying out today. Mostly sunny with a refreshing breeze, mild and not humid today. High temperatures mid-70s. Tonight, clear and seasonably cool, lows in the mid-50s, and we'll do it again tomorrow, another beautiful May day with sunshine and highs again in the mid-70s. There could be a few sprinkles late tomorrow night, and then we cool down a bit for Saturday. We'll see sun and clouds with a stiff breeze. High temperatures will settle in the mid-60s to kick off the weekend. I'm Chief Meteorologist Dan Zara.
4: 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Right now, Seaside Heights, 75 degrees. It's 74 in Medford. Bridgewater, 74. 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
1: 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We saw a story where Travis Kelce and Taylor Swift may be getting married pretty soon, and they may hyphenate their name where they're both Swift Kelce. 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
7: Bet Parks online casino and sportsbook app, New Jersey Chime Time is 11:09. I'm Judy Franco. This is the Judy and EJ show. There's EJ.
8: Hey.
7: And air drumming himself into a frenzy is our friend Kyle. Kyle Porcini.
8: Hello. Whatever happened there?
9: Whatever happened there?
7: Right.
9: Whatever happened there?
7: By the way, I forgot to mention to John Bramnick because we were out of time. Senator Bramnick, if you're still listening, you owe my friend Kyle Porcini a golf date. And he's like, I told him to text me. Did I ever give you his number?
10: I think so. I'm slightly scared of him.
7: He is such a doll. Like, seriously, if my husband ever ditches me, I'm all over that.
8: Anybody that name drops Steve Trevelise has to be a good person.
10: Oh, for sure.
7: Hey, I think of Senator Bramnick every day because he gave Dennis and me robes, these thick, plush, gorgeous spa robes.
8: Yeah.
7: And on the crest, it says member of the New Jersey General Assembly. I'm like, this is where our tax dollars are going. They bought you robes. I was like, this is insane. But anyway, this gorgeous robe. So I think of him all the time. But I'm going to hook you guys up for your golf date, Kyle.
8: Like the assemblyman on The Sopranos, he had a robe on when Tony beat him up.
10: Very good. This is what, five for five now? It's actually getting a little out of hand.
7: Okay. This is really not going to end.
8: Well, why did Tony beat the assemblyman with a belt? Why?
10: He was banging Irina, wasn't he?
8: That's right. Very good.
10: Yeah.
7: Wow. I got to watch it again, guys. I don't remember one thing. Look, I had one reference last hour, and it was to a different thing.
8: But he was an assemblyman with a robe on. You brought up an assemblyman with a robe.
7: Okay.
8: I could not let it go. I'm sorry. Can't help myself.
7: You should be very upset about it.
10: We need to make a list of the things we cannot mention because EJ will make a Sopranos reference from it. So robes.
7: It gets
8: grilled cheese.
10: Grilled cheese, radiators.
8: Right.
7: Just so you know, brothers. By the way,
10: Whatever happened there.
7: John Bramnick is actually a senator, not an assemblyman.
8: Well, I know, but you said it with an assembly bathrobe.
7: I know it's an assembly bathrobe, but like, I didn't want to take away from you the fun thing of bringing a Sopranos reference into it, but I also didn't want to denigrate the senator by, you know,
8: no, listen, downgrading he's a senator.
7: His job.
8: But did he still have the bathrobe?
7: I don't know if he gets a bathrobe. He gave me and Dennis brand new bathrobes in packages. I don't know if he gave it to Steve Trevelise. Okay. Either way.
8: You should wear the bathrobe when we do our broadcast from the Asbury Park studios.
7: Do you want me to lend you mine?
8: You're not going to wear it?
7: Well, I'll lend you Dennis's so that both of us could be in the
8: assembly.
7: It'll
8: be kind of small. I'll look like Frankenstein.
7: Okay. So, yes, we'll be at the Asbury Park Boardwalk Studios in Asbury live on June 19th. Come see us. EJ is very excited about it. So am I.
8: I am excited.
7: Yeah, me too. But we got to talk about this interesting thing. You brought it up before, EJ.
8: Yeah.
7: That when people get married, they mess up their name, something fierce.
8: Yeah.
7: You know how I'm a traditionalist, and I really like to go back to the olden days when people said, you know, your name was Mrs. Smith. You married Mr. Jones. Now your name is Mrs. Jones. Period.
8: Right.
7: Now people are complicating things.
8: Now it's Smith Jones.
7: Yeah. With a hyphen.
8: Or in this case, Swift Kelsey.
7: Yeah.
8: They sort of hinted that, yeah, they're going to be getting married. There's been no date or anything like that, but they may hyphenate each of their names to be Swift Kelsey.
7: When the husband takes the wife and its name like that, it's such a P move.
8: Yeah.
7: Such a
8: makes P-word. The man look kind of weak, right?
7: Yeah,
8: I agree.
7: I hate that. So if Travis doesn't care about looking weak, God bless him. But, you know, just so he knows, the whole country is going to think of him as the P word if they don't already. And let me say something else about them. Who thinks they're really making it to the altar?
8: I think they're making it. I mean, it's been a number of years now where they've been together. They were just at a Cavaliers game. Yeah. I'm sitting in the courtside.
7: Yeah, but
8: court
7: I've seen a lot of... We see a lot of famous couples together for years, and then the closer it gets to the actual wedding,
8: right?
7: Then they're like, yeah, but no.
8: They seem genuinely happy to me.
7: All right.
8: But maybe. What do I know? All I see is what you see in the media, and it seems to be the real deal.
7: Okay. Well.
8: But I don't know if I would have hyphenated my name, although my wife has a cooler last name than I have.
7: Really?
8: Her last name's Savage.
7: Oh, that is such a cool name.
8: Yeah. So she's actually Linda Savage Johnson because she went with that.
7: And
8: because
7: you're kind of a Savage Johnson.
8: I am sort of a Savage Johnson. She actually did that. So she found her biological family about a decade ago. And she was always Linda Johnson. But then she added that when she really went on this search for a biological family so she could be found. So now, but then when it came around to real ID, it was very difficult for her to, she didn't even get the real ID because of all the troubles involved with the maiden name change and the hyphen name. So she just goes with the passport. She said, the hell with the real ID.
7: Yeah, me too. I never got the real ID. That's a topic in and of itself. I'm against the real ID. I'm never getting the real ID. Okay. But we do have some questions for you. What name did you take when you got married? If you're a woman, if you're a man, did you change it? Did you want your wife to change it? Does your wife still use her maiden name? Which those girls should all be just shot. Arrested, like the guy yesterday said. It's unnatural. The Bible would not condone it. She should be arrested.
8: That guy was pretty good. He should have a show here on Sunday morning.
7: But I just think I don't know. I really just feel like you got married. It's funny. It's ironic because I use my maiden name on the radio, but that's just because I don't want creepy people finding me. And actually, it's not really because now in this day and age, it started out, I didn't want creepy people finding me. Now anybody can find out my last name, right? Just Google me. But it was a program director, the first program director I ever worked for said, what is that? What did you just say, Judy May? Oh. So I was like, oh, that's my name, sir. And he's like, yeah, nobody knows what that is. So can you come up with something else? And so I said, all right, I have a maiden name, Judy Franco. Okay. But I think women should just change their names to their husband's names, period, end of subject. Kyle, what say you?
10: Oh, I don't care if they change or not. I don't know for certain, but I'm pretty sure my brother's wife still has her regular last name. And my brother's friend, who also got married around the same time as he did, I think his wife still has the same last name. And my mom did not change her last name until she had kids. And then she
7: why you need to do it, because you want to have the same last name as your kids, because that's weird. But not only that, I don't know. It's the family name now. Aren't you proud of it? I don't know. I couldn't. Well, first of all, I think my husband has a beautiful last name, but I feel like it is our family name. There will be generations of people with that name. So I want it.
10: Yeah, when you start bringing kids into it and having children, maybe that's a little bit different. Actually, my brother's friend did just have a kid. I wonder what that scenario is. But my brother does not have kids yet, so I don't know if what would happen when they do. But right now, they don't. And just in my head, thinking towards it, I don't care.
8: There's There's a lot of football players with hyphenated
10: names. Yeah, that's true. It's a good point.
8: So many of them.
10: Yeah.
7: But then again, I have a cousin whose last name is Raimi, which I think is so pretty. R-A-I-M-I. Denise Raimi. She's married to my cousin, actually, whose name is Scott Bobo. So she didn't change her name, and I don't blame her, because who wants to be Denise Bobo?
8: Right.
7: You know what I mean? So she just uses it. So in some cases, I understand it. If it's like a horrible name, what are you going to do?
8: Yeah, Bobo's not a good name. That was the cheap sneakers in the 70s. You didn't want to have Bobos.
10: There's also a monkey on Drake and Josh.
7: What are the cheap sneakers?
8: Bobos would be like the sneakers you would get from like Sears or Grants. They weren't like the Converse All-Stars. They were the ones you wanted to have.
7: If
8: you had an off-brand that wasn't Keds or Converse, and you got them at like, I don't know, think of a department store that was around back then. Grants. They were Bobos.
7: You mean they were called, that was the
8: brand? No, that was just what we called them. If you didn't have Converse on.
7: Like the generic.
8: If they were just cheap, non-name brand generic sneakers, they were Bobos.
7: That's funny.
8: At least they were in Mays Landing. I don't know if people call them Bobos in other counties.
7: Well, the funny thing is, this cousin of mine had a daughter with the last name Bobo, and she married a guy named Haboba.
8: Haboba Bobo?
7: So she changed her name from Bobo to Haboba, and I'm like, there's no difference.
10: Yeah, you can't hyphenate that either.
7: You can. The Bobo Haboba.
10: Haboba.
7: 1-800-283-101.5. Poor Lisa is sitting here listening to us blab.
8: Yeah, we apologize, Lisa. Sometimes we get carried away with ourselves.
7: I love Lisa. Yeah. She'll hang in there. We just got to take a quick break for New Jersey fast traffic. But before we do, I just want to tell you, we're talking about do you have any weird hyphenated names? Did you change your name when you got married? What's your weird marriage name situation? Or did you just keep your maiden name? 1119, here's New Jersey fast traffic.
11: Looking better now. Garden State Parkway northbound by Irvington. A crash looks to be clear. Jersey Turnpike slow by exit 14 and very slow by the Vince Lombardi service area from an earlier accident. You're down to about a 30-minute delay at the George Washington Bridge. Lincoln and Holland tunnels with a 15 to 25-minute backup. And Route 9 is slowing down southbound side, north and southbound by Route 34. That's construction work at Old Bridge. We've got traffic on the eastbound Atlantic City Expressway in Pleasantville with two lanes of construction. 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I'm Bob Williams. Next report in 15 minutes from the All-American Subaru of Albridge Traffic Desk on New Jersey 101.5.
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11: New Jersey 101.5 instant weather. I'm loving the sunshine and that refreshing breeze. The low humidity is everything today. Temperatures this afternoon will be mild, right on the normal for this time of year, reaching the mid-70s. Tonight, clear and seasonably cool, lows in the mid-50s, and we'll do it again tomorrow with sunshine and high temperatures right back in the mid-70s, a couple of very nice late May days. I'm Chief Meteorologist Dan Zarrow.
10: 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Right now, let's look at temperatures around New Jersey. 75 in Princeton and Camden, Asbury Park, 74. 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
8: Yeah, here we go. A new report says Travis Kelce and Taylor Swift may be talking about a major post-wedding decision, including what their last name situation could look like as a married couple. So when you got married, did you keep your maiden name, take your spouse's name, or did you hyphenate? Or did it cause drama with family and work and maybe getting a real ID? 1-800-283-101.5.
7: Let's go right to Lisa, who's been ever so patient with our nonsense. Hello, darling. So you got your maiden name misspelled.
17: Yes. Buenos dias, first of all. Yes, the military misspelled my maiden name, and it took close to 2 years to correct one letter. So for the military, I had to hyphenate it and therefore change all the documents, but I took my husband's last name, and my children did also. This makes life easier.
7: Oh, yeah. Well, listen, you know, I understand how these little typos can plague your life when my granddaughter Judy was called Jusseth for the first year of her life by every doctor she went to. Because, you know, you go to the pediatrician every 10 minutes when you're born, right?
8: Jusseth.
7: Right. And somebody wrote an S instead of D. And my daughter was trying to change it, but it took so long through the state. And finally, she just said, she's going to answer to Jusseth. What am I going to do? Mm-hmm. Justice? Imagine.
8: Justice does have a biblical sort of ring to it, doesn't it?
7: Yes, Justice?
18: It does sound very biblical.
7: Yeah. Well, Judith is biblical. That's why I have the name. Justice. Yeah,
18: it is a pain with regards to just trying to get one freaking letter. I'm like, great. This is the military. You can't fix one letter. Man, we're in trouble. Like, that was the big joke that we had. Yeah. But it's not really going to make a big deal if you hyphenate it or not. I don't sign my maiden name.
7: Except, right,
18: like,
7: right.
18: If it's like a legal document, I just sign my married name, so, which is Farkas. So.
8: Wow, that's good.
18: You guys have a great day. Love listening to you.
8: Thank you. We love listening to you, Lisa. More. Thanks for calling.
7: And listen, we can all be very happy we're not Jessica from Forked River, who says her husband's last name was Doody, D-O-O-D-Y. She says, he took my last name. I would have proudly been a Doody, but he was glad to be rid of it.
8: I just thought of something kind of funny.
7: Oh, I can just imagine he did.
8: So this has nothing to do with last names or anything like that, but I worked with somebody who had a daughter named Trudy.
7: Right.
8: And, you know, sometimes when somebody at work has a baby, the boss sends out a congratulatory memo to the whole staff.
7: Yeah.
8: He misspelled Trudy to be Turdy. Turdy.
7: That's like that Larry David, the Curb Your Enthusiasm, when he says, instead of beloved aunt.
8: Yeah.
7: He put a different letter for the first letter of the word aunt. Okay. And it was in an obituary, and it's like, beloved aunt, yes, of so-and-so. Oh, right. My God. Yeah, Turdy is not good. I thought you were going to say Trudy if she married this guy, mm-hmm, named Doody.
8: No,
7: but
10: Trudy Doody.
8: Because Trudy Doody would be funny, but then I thought Turdy was a funnier mention.
7: Turdy is wonderful. And by the way,
8: I went after the whole staff, and it was, oh my, we couldn't believe it. Everybody got such a big laugh out of that.
7: That's so good. But they call me Judy Doody in like kindergarten, first grade, because that's what kindergartners do. They take your first name and rhyme it with something mean. So maybe that explains.
10: Seems like
7: a lot
10: it scarred
7: me.
10: You a little bit.
7: I was just going to say that I think that does explain a lot.
10: Yeah.
8: Instead of Eric, they called me Earache because I talked too much.
10: That was your dad, wasn't it?
8: Yeah, my dad. But other kids at school did too. Earache. I never shut up.
7: But like, I thought it was like the big bully that did that. We all was dad. Like, your dad.
8: My dad and my friend Bill did that too, but mutually exclusive.
7: Can you imagine if my dad, my father called me Doody? Doody.
10: How do you know your dad wasn't telling the first graders to call you? I mean, driving to school, call him Earache.
8: Earache.
10: He doesn't stop.
7: This explains a lot about EJ too, by the way.
8: I'm always seeking approval.
7: 1-800-283-101.5 is our phone number. And we approve. Okay.
8: I appreciate
7: John and Carol, we're going to talk to you next. Got to take a quick
8: break. They sound like a couple,
7: news.
8: John and Carol. Doesn't it sound like the name of a couple? Like, let's have John and Carol over this weekend.
7: Can we break now?
8: Yes, please.
19: It's 11:30. I'm Jen Ursula with the New Jersey 101.5 News Flash. A 22-year-old Newark man is being held at the Garden State Youth Correctional Facility in Burlington County, accused of killing his cellmate. The prosecutor says Xavier Sepin has been charged with first-degree murder after his 28-year-old cellmate Shane Johns was found on the floor of their cell last month. Johns died of trauma to the neck and throat. A man sexually assaulted a teen in the woods he met on the Wiz social media app. The Hunterdon County prosecutor says 21-year-old Mateo Liriano continued talking to the teen via Snapchat and sent an Uber to bring her to a party. When the teen arrived, investigators say he gave the teen alcohol and brought her to a wooded area. The teen tried to stop him, but he would not let her go. FIFA is being subpoenaed by the attorneys general of New York and New Jersey over its World Cup ticket prices. It all comes as New York City offers a lottery system for discounted tickets to World Cup matches, while New Jersey officials call for their residents to get the same opportunity.
20: That's painful for them. You know, I wonder if that's state by state, so that's on their state.
21: Being from Jersey and with the stadium in Jersey, it's not fair if you're playing in Jersey. Give us the same benefits that you're giving people in New York.
19: However, the attorneys general of New York and New Jersey say people who bought tickets outright may have been misled about where their seats were actually located. Fans are reporting they bought tickets to sit in the areas closest to the field but have been assigned further back. The latest group to get screwed by New Jersey transit during World Cup matches, Knicks fans. The Knicks are in the NBA championships for the first time since 1998, and if the series reaches a Game 6, it would be at Madison Square Garden. It's also the same day as a World Cup match at the Meadowlands. Don't expect to get to the game on New Jersey Transit. The transit company says that the World Cup gets priority. Knicks fans will have to find another way to the Garden. That's your New Jersey 101.5 News Flash. Here's fast traffic.
11: Garden State Parkway northbound side accident clearing by exit 143 at Irvington. The right lane is closed there, but it should be clearing soon. You got a lot of traffic on the eastbound side of 80 with a vehicle fire past the Rockaway Mall, exit 35 to exit 37. GW Bridge, 30-minute delays for the upper and lower levels. That's an improvement. 10 minutes or so at the Lincoln and Holland tunnels, and traffic made possible by the Hartford Auto Insurance. 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Next report in 15 minutes on New Jersey 101.5.
0: New Jersey 101.5 instant weather. Today and tomorrow look very close to what I would personally call perfect days. Goldilocks weather. Not too hot, not too cold, just right. Highs this afternoon, mid-70s with falling humidity levels, a refreshing breeze, and mostly sunny skies. Tonight will be clear and seasonably cool with lows in the mid-50s, and let's do it again tomorrow. Another beautiful late May day with sunshine and mid-70s. Saturday turns a bit cooler. I'm Chief Meteorologist Dan Zarrow.
19: Right now, Point Pleasant Beach, 77 degrees. It's 75 in Millburn. Elizabeth is 75. Next update at 12 o'clock. 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
7: Let's go right to John in PA. He has a story about people messing up names. I can't wait to hear this, John.
24: Are you ready?
7: I'm so ready.
24: All right, working at a factory. There was a girl. Worked in the front office. Her name was Mary Godown. Mary Wooden was her name. She married a fella that worked out in the factory named John Godown, and she kept her middle name. Figure that one out.
7: First of all, I kind of believe it because, you know, there are some like old English names that are like Godown and Goodhead and all these things. So I really believe it was Mary Wooden Godown. Okay.
8: I think it's true. I believe it.
7: I will tell you one thing that is 100% true. And somewhere I even have the article. John, thank you for calling. There was a guy named Peter Schmuck. Schmuck was a, I don't know about common, but it's a German last name, okay? And Barefoot is a, some kind of Native American name, Barefoot? I don't know. Anyway, Peter Schmuck, and I have the article. I wish I could do a post on it just to so that I could print it for you.
8: Yeah.
7: And he got married, and it said Schmuck to marry Barefoot.
8: Right.
7: Her name was Judy Barefoot. Peter Schmuck and Judy Barefoot.
8: That does sound like a Native American name.
7: And by the way, I went to school with a Barefoot. Like, there are actually Barefoots. There's also Elephant. Did you know that?
8: Her last name is Elephant?
7: Yeah, with an F, though.
8: Oh, no.
7: It's a Jewish name, last name. E-L-E-F-A-N-T. There's some bad, bad last names out there. There really are. Doody's pretty bad. Let's go to, who are you pointing to, Kyle?
10: Line one was next.
7: Oh, McKenna. Is it usually the orange one next? So
8: McKenna!
25: Hello!
8: Hello. How are you?
25: I have a couple good stories on names. One, I'm a wedding photographer, so it kind of helps to, you get to see a lot of people change their name or not change their name, and with how excited they get when they do get a good last name, if their last name was like, Beeman. Oh my gosh, I get to be a Beamer, and how excited they are. But for me, it took me 4 years to change my name. And my last name was Sailor. And I didn't change it in time when my daughter was born. And we named my daughter Sailah, like S-E-L-A-H. So in the hospital, everybody would come in and be like, oh, your daughter is named Sailah Sailor? And we're like, no, we're not those people. I promise. So it took a while to change, and it's still, I changed it to my middle name, and it's still a process. Like, you know, the airport's a process, the license is a process, everything is a process, because nobody understands. But, yeah.
7: Well, I have to say, what did you expect to happen?
25: I know. I thought that because my husband is there, like, for all of it, his last name is very present in everything.

0: Start giving kids names again.
1: That's a Top Gun fan.
0: Instead of nouns.
2: My aunt, when she was born, my grandmother wanted to name her Frederica, and she's from Italy. And everybody's like, well, you know, Juliana, they're going to call her Fred. And she's like, no, her name is Frederica. Well, I guess my grandfather didn't like the name. It was a little under, and he changed it to Frida. So when she was 16, they took her to...
0: McKenna, we are losing you.
2: Okay, you gotta go.
1: Thank you, McKenna. Right. Thanks for calling.
0: No, it's just she misunderstood. Up. She thought we were just hanging up on her, but
1: no,
0: she was breaking
1: hear.
0: Up.
1: Yeah,
0: McKenna, thank you so much. No, I really have a problem. I do. I'm just very judgmental
1: because of the ace name.
0: It's just getting to a point where, like, we're trying to just come up with sounds and utterances. Like, oh, your baby's so cute. What's his name? Hey.
1: How do you spell that?
0: How do you spell that?
1: Yeah, right.
0: Well, A-O-U-G. I don't know. It's there's no more stupid, funky names. We're going to have to just be like,
3: yeah, don't you have to name your...
0: His sister's...
3: I didn't have a particular issue with the two names that she mentioned. However, don't you have to name your kid something that they're not going to be a little baby forever? They're going to be 25 with the name Huckleberry.
0: I agree. That
3: doesn't
0: people
3: work.
0: People don't think of that.
1: But I think Ace is a cool name, though.
3: I don't have a problem with her, too. Yeah, Ace is fine.
1: He's going to be a baseball player.
0: That's not a name.
1: Yeah, why
0: Stop
1: not?
0: It. It's just not a name. It's a noun. You know,
1: I don't know. I picture cool guy, sunglasses.
0: I've named my daughter Stapler. You know, let me just tell you, a lot of people don't understand it, but it just has a ring to it. Stapler McGovern.
1: No.
0: Okay, Stapler, that's actually something that you use in the office. Oh, no, it's not. It's actually my great grandmother's name, Stapler. No.
1: Yeah, Swingline's a better name.
0: Swingline. No, but it's just you're trying to come up with the trendiest. And then if it's like a name that too many people named already, like Madison, remember that was like a big thing in the 90s?
1: What about Kyle?
3: Now, why are we doing this?
0: Well, you know what I feel about that name.
1: There's a lot of Kyles.
0: I know. It's
3: you know who
0: name.
3: Really wanted that name?
1: Of a certain generation.
0: Who?
3: My mom. So watch yourself.
0: Oh. Well, that explains a lot.
3: My dad wanted me to be named Tyler. My mom said she didn't like that.
0: Tyler's, it's good because Tyler's are in kindergarten. And that's one of those names, Kyle, you brought up a good point. When you're in kindergarten, Tyler's a great name. When you're 47,
3: right?
0: Tyler, you know, why aren't, you could be the president of the bank and people will be asking why there are Legos on your desk.
1: Yeah, Tyler's a good name for a guy that plays golf, though.
3: But
1: you could be Ty.
3: Ty, yes.
1: Ty is a character in Caddyshack, the Chevy Chase character. His name's Ty.
3: I just think that Kyle and Tyler are slightly younger names. So they haven't gotten to that age yet. So nobody's got a Grandpa Kyle yet.
0: Of course, but that's why people should just give their kids traditional names so that you can use the name as a baby and then as an adult. And
3: yeah.
0: It always makes sense. Like Eric, classic, beautiful name. Michael, Charles, John.
1: I always thought John was just so meh.
0: Me too. I don't love the name John, but I'm just saying it's a
3: name. There's 700 Johns I grew up with.
0: It's a name.
3: Yeah. I agree.
0: It's not a piece of office equipment. Do you know what I'm saying?
3: Yeah. Somebody but I don't think there's anything wrong with Kyle. Like, I'm not an office equipment. It's a name.
1: It is a generational stamp,
0: it's
1: though.
0: A
1: you're either
0: trendy.
1: Gen Z or you're a millennial if you're named Kyle. I don't know any boomers
3: so
1: name.
3: What?
1: You don't need boomers named Kyle?
0: No, it's a trendy.
3: The boomers are, well, actually, what's the generation prior to boomers?
0: Nobody.
1: What do they call the silent generation?
3: I don't know.
0: The great generation. The greatest generation.
3: Like my grandparents were named Gloria and Ruth.
0: Yeah. Okay,
3: you know, those names have just gone by the wayside now, though.
0: But
3: that's never coming back.
0: No, because people are smart and they understand the power a name has. So they give their children the name of beloved ancestors. So there still are some Glorias out there. It's funny that you say that because my cousin is Gloria
3: Bobo. Slightly maybe more relevant now than Ruth.
0: Ruth is a biblical name. At least it means something.
3: Yeah, I just feel like nobody's getting named that anymore. Now,
0: That's because they're busy naming people Kyle.
3: If I met someone who was 25 named Ruth, I'd have questions.
1: Those old names are going to come back around again.
0: Yeah, and it's not
1: like
0: just
1: Maud.
3: Oh God,
0: Maud is a pretty name though.
1: What about Gladys?
3: Oh,
0: I know Baby Gladys's.
1: Oh.

0: They're coming back around, these old names.
1: Well, no, it's because
0: Gertrude.
1: People named after their great... But if you name after your grandparent, like, you don't know
2: don't do that.
1: I don't know. Listen, I hated the name Rosalind, right? People hated it.
2: I actually like that name.
1: But guess what? It's my mother's name.
2: Yeah.
0: Rosalind's a great name, I think.
1: Give your kids something that really, I always hated it. I wanted to do Roxanne. And then my mother said, you're going to probably regret it when I'm dead. And you know what? I would have. And I'm glad I did it. But guess what? It doesn't mean, is it? It's not, you're not supposed to name your kids to impress other people. And by the way, every woman today gives her kid a stripper name. Name me a girl that was born in the last 5 years whose name is not a stripper name. And two X's at the end. My daughter's name is Max. Two X's. Banks. Two X's.
2: Banks. Never heard of that one.
1: I think one of our very important corporate guys has a child named Banks. A daughter named Banks.
2: Hmm.
1: So that's where I thought it.
2: I don't know.
1: It's
2: I think like nowadays excess. There's probably a lot of like Madisons that are stripper names.
1: Madison's or... 90s, yeah. And that came from the movies. And then when too many people named Madison, you start giving it the two D's and a Y.
2: Well, that part I agree with. When you start spelling it stupid, like I saw somebody whose name I believe was late. Now I can't remember what it was. But it was spelled very differently than how it would normally be spelled. And come on.
1: Come on is right.
2: Stop.
1: Like, imagine if your parents, like, there were so many Kyles that they named you, like, they spelled it C-H-A-I-Y-L-E.
2: I went to school with a person whose name was Kyle, but it was C-Y-L-E. I said, that's not real. You're not a human being. Stupid. I'm sorry. Who named you?
1: Well, that was probably somebody who wanted to name after, like, a beloved ancestor, like Charles. And so they gave him the C.
2: So name him Charles.
1: I agree.
2: C-Y-L-E.
1: That's my whole point is people are stupid. They don't respect the past.
2: You're going to live your whole life saying, my name's Kyle. Oh, okay, yeah, K-Y-L-E. No, nope, Hank, stop right there. It's a right. C.
1: Right, and my last name is Smith. S-M-I-T-H. No. R-L-W, two X's B.
0: I was corresponding with a Chris this morning, K-R-I-S. I thought for sure I was talking to a woman, and I used pronouns, but it was a dude.
1: Ooh.
0: Yeah.
1: K-R-I-S. Yeah, should we do traffic today or just blow it off?
2: Well, yeah.
0: Can I introduce it?
2: Well,
1: please do.
0: 11:50, here's New Jersey fast traffic.
3: Route 35, Homedale, all lanes are closed now. Northbound by Centerville Road because of a downed utility pole and wires across the highway there. Very slow traffic. Heavy traffic getting onto the turnpike at Interchange 8A. There's an overturned tractor trailer on the entrance ramp at Jamesburg Cranberry for the turnpike. Mainline Parkway, much better by exit 143. Looks like a vehicle fire clearing now eastbound side of 80 past Rockaway Mall. 25 minutes at the George Washington Bridge. You're better at the Lincoln or Holland tunnels. 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I'm Bob Williams. Next report, 15 minutes from the All-American Subaru of Old Bridge Traffic Desk on New Jersey 101.5.
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5: New Jersey 101.5 instant weather. I'm loving the sunshine and that refreshing breeze. The low humidity is everything today. Temperatures this afternoon will be mild, right on the normal for this time of year, reaching the mid-70s. Tonight, clear and seasonably cool, lows in the mid-50s, and we'll do it again tomorrow with sunshine and high temperatures right back in the mid-70s, a couple of very nice late May days. I'm Chief Meteorologist Dan Zara.
4: 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Currently, Ocean City is 77, Toms River 76, Patterson 74. 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Traffic and weather every 15 minutes on New Jersey 101.5.
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10: 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It is currently 11:56 on a Thursday morning in New Jersey. And you know what? It's 11:30. 11:50. You threw me off again.
11: What's happening?
10: You played a good song.
11: You want me to read it?
10: 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Can you start it over again? 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
10: I want to do the whole damn break
11: okay,
10: over
11: well, hang
10: again.
11: On. All right, here we go. 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
10: 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All right.
11: Good job.
10: That was better.
11: Hold on.
10: Sometimes I have a problem with focus, Drew. I really need to work on that. Today is not a good focus day for me. But I'm working on it. Oh, I have to reset the topic.
12: I think you did a lovely job.
10: A new report says Travis Kelce and Taylor Swift may be talking about a major post-wedding decision, including what their last name situation could look like. So when you got married, did you keep your maiden name, or did you take your spouse's name, or did you hyphenate it? 1-800-283-101.5.
12: All right, let's go to Carol in Edgewater Park. Somehow we got in this. We started out with hyphenating things, then we got on the topic of just like, really bad last names, and it's hysterical. Carol, you messed up your last name, or the government
13: did? Well, actually, when my grandfather came here from Germany, the last name was spelled L-O-K-A-U. In Germany, it was pronounced Lokau. But when he became

0: an immigrant here in America, it was pronounced loco. So not only was he an immigrant, he now was a crazy immigrant. So he took the L-O-K-A-U in the last letter and turned it upside down. And I grew up with the name Locan, L-O-K-A-N. So having six nieces and one nephew who was killed in a car accident, my Locan name was going to be lost forever. So when I went for Social Security, the woman said to me, oh, there's a whole bunch of Carol Moores. I already had one today. I said, oh, well, then put my maiden name on, L-O-K-A-N hyphen Moore. So my Social Security is with hyphen Moore. Okay. And however, okay, my driver's license says Carol Moore. And lo and behold, my husband died in February and all documents have to be changed. And guess what? I still have not gotten my Social Security since February because they can't figure out Carol Moore is also Carol Locan Moore. And even though I haven't moved in 60 years, I have the same address, same old, same old. It's a pain in the butt and nobody is ready to fix it. So here I am still in limbo.
1: That's typical government baloney, Carol. Thank you so much for calling New Jersey 101.5. I'm so sorry for your loss. Those things take so long to settle. Yolanda's, I told you my granddaughter was Joseph for 2 years, even though her name is Judith. Yolanda in East Orange, she didn't switch her last name because she knew. Tell me why you didn't switch your last name, Yolanda.
2: Well, to tell you the truth, my husband, you couldn't meet a nicer person. I really did not love him, but I really thought I would grow to love him because he's super nice. And I didn't want to have to go through changing it again back to, you know, my name. So right, it didn't happen, you know.
1: Okay. So you knew you were going to leave him, so you didn't switch the last name.
2: I didn't know it. He's super. If you met this man, he's probably the nicest person you could ever meet.
1: So then why didn't you stay with him?
2: You know what it was? He's just not my type, but I thought I would choose a different type.
1: That's hysterical.
2: You know what I mean? And I'm like, he's so nice. How could you not love this man? And I thought I would fall in love with him over time, but I didn't.
1: Oh my God. I love this so much. Thank you, Yolanda. Really, then most people should not change their names because most people are getting divorced, right? Don't more people get divorced than stay married today?
3: Is it? I always thought it was just a little over 50% these days, right? I have to look that up. But
1: so that's most people.
3: Yeah, it's a lot. Yeah.
1: All right. We got to take a break. Darn it all. Coming up, wait till you hear what we have in store for you. Or should I say, wait till we decide what we're going to talk about. It's 12 o'clock.
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5: It's 75 degrees at 12 o'clock. I'm Jen Ursulo. Since holiday weekend protests outside Newark's Delaney Hall, New Jersey Democratic leaders have increased calls to close the privately run detention center. U.S. Senator Andy Kim explains the sense of urgency for the loved ones of many nonviolent detainees picked up and held by ICE.
6: Oftentimes they're transferred around from Louisiana, Texas to New Jersey, sometimes abruptly without even knowing. Literally, one was transferred out in the middle of the night the other night.
5: The senator says he was shown a court docket that a single judge was hearing 75 cases in a day. He says court delays mean extra money for GEO Group and other private operators of the detention centers. Meantime, the Department of Homeland Security says two individuals were arrested overnight as protesters and ICE agents continue to clash outside Delaney Hall. Homeland Security Secretary Markway Mullen says anti-ICE rioters attacked ICE agents and sprayed them with an unknown chemical substance. The protesters say it's ICE who assaulted them. 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A woman from out of state is charged with arson and violating a restraining order.
7: Bergen County prosecutors say 27-year-old Lily Hammond torched a car in Wallington on Memorial Day. Investigators found a Ford Mustang fully engulfed in flames on a residential street Monday night. Prosecutors say the woman from Rochester, New York, is now being held at Bergen County Jail. Court officials said they could not release more details because the case is marked as a domestic violence incident. Rick Rickman, New Jersey, 101.5 News.
5: 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The complete New Jersey 101.5 forecast is coming up now. New Jersey 101.5 fast traffic.
8: Update from Holmdel. Northbound Route 35 remaining closed at Laurel Avenue to Union Avenue, Centerville Road. That's an accident with a downed utility pole and wires. Truck got tangled up in the wires and pulled down a pole. Not good at all. 35 with separate construction right lane by Lorraine Avenue. Parkway much better by 143. Accident cleared. Likewise, eastbound 80 much better by Rockaway Mall and exit 37 from an earlier accident. Hudson River Crossing still about 20 at the George Washington Bridge. 25 to 30, actually. That's construction work once again. Right lane, lower level better. Lincoln and Holland tunnels are down to minor delays. I'm Bob Williams. Next report in 15 minutes on New Jersey 101.5.
9: New Jersey 101.5 instant weather. I think we're noticing a difference for the better today compared to yesterday, with a slightly cooler and drier air mass in play. I think we're noticing the return of sunshine too, and the breeze blowing over 20 miles an hour at times. Feeling nice. This afternoon will be mild and not humid. I'll call it mostly sunny, but there will be some passing clouds. High temperatures today, mid-70s, right on the normal for this time of year. Clear and seasonably cool tonight, lows in the mid-50s, and we're back in the mid-70s tomorrow. Another beautiful May day with more sunshine on the way. Could be some sprinkles late tomorrow night, and then Saturday turns a bit cooler with sun and clouds and a stiff breeze. Highs will settle in the mid-60s to kick off the weekend. I'm Chief Meteorologist Dan Zero.
5: 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Right now, Long Branch, 75 degrees. It's 74 in Phillipsburg, North Brunswick, 76. Next update hits at 12:30. 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
3: Thanks, Jen. 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
1: Parks Casino, New Jersey Chime Time 12:09. We're Judy and EJ. I'm Judy Franco. Over there is EJ.
3: Hey, Judy, you know how I'm super impressed with Kyle's sports knowledge?
1: Who's Kyle? You didn't even announce him.
3: Well, you were going to get to it, but this is my way of announcing him because okay, I'm paying him a compliment. And it's implied that Kyle is just here, right? We take him for granted.
1: That's right.
20: I prefer if you would call me Pizza.
3: Okay, Pizza.
20: Thank you.
3: So, Pizza, I'm going to give you some numbers. I'm going to give you 1, 2, 3. I'm going to give you 5 numbers.
20: Okay.
3: And I'm going to see if you know what these 5 numbers represent.
20: Okay.
3: You ready?
20: Let's do it.
3: 5, 39, 45, 3, 0.
20: 5, 39,
3: 45, 3, and 0.
20: Ooh, boy. I don't think I know these.
3: You know these numbers.
20: 5.
3: Starts.
20: Oh, is it Christopher Sanchez?
3: 39 innings,
20: okay.
3: 45 strikeouts, 3 walks, 0 runs.
20: Yeah. Yep.
3: Big month for Christopher
20: Sanchez. It's March of May. Yeah. Yes, he's on a 44 2/3 scoreless inning streak, I think. Longest in Phillies history. Just broke a 115-year record yesterday.
3: Yeah.
20: I mean, literally saw something that we will probably never see again happen yesterday. Pretty awesome.
3: Yeah, pretty awesome.
20: And had the best month I have ever seen a pitcher have in history. He's only the second pitcher in the history of the sport to have an entire month where he did not give up a run. The other one is Oral Hershiser in 1988.
3: What about that Grover Cleveland guy?
20: Yeah, well,
3: I used to be a big fan of his.
20: You 1911, I know. You're a fan of the name. And he had that record of consecutive scoreless innings for the Phils from, again, 1911. The Titanic hadn't sunk yet.
3: Wow.
20: When he set that record, that's how
3: World
20: long
3: War
20: it stood.
3: World War I hadn't even started.
20: That's right. And he broke that record yesterday, which is like I said, we will never see it again, probably. And I'm very glad I was able to see it happen.
3: And I just think it's remarkable the comeback the Phillies have had from the lowest of the low times right before Rob Thomas and Matchbox 20 got fired.
20: Well, exactly. That's exactly right.
1: Yeah. You're bringing up like a really sad moment, EJ. I get triggered when I think of that because I was such a big fan of Matchbox 20. I can hardly believe
3: Rob Thomas got fired. And that only, for some odd reason, it only worked in the Phillies' favor, it seems.
20: They were 9-19 when he was fired. They are now 20-8 since then. So season's back on. I can watch and be happy again.
3: And Matchbox 20 has a new lead singer.
20: And they have a new lead singer. Yeah. That's right.
1: They do?
3: Mm-hmm. What's his name, Kyle? The new singer. Oh, did you hear Rob Thomas got fired by Matchbox 20?
20: Well, I wasn't sure if we wanted that to happen there. That was Philly's manager, Rob Thompson. She said it's
1: cold. Wait, why? They didn't like that song he did with Santana?
20: Not enough, apparently.
1: Okay.
20: I didn't think that it was started the way we normally started. That's why I didn't play.
1: I'm staring at you. EJ's staring at you. Then EJ and I look at each other like, why is Kyle... We may not bring you in tomorrow like we brought you in today.
20: Well, as we know, I have an affection for taking the show down from the inside.
3: Oh, jeez.
20: Which I believe I just did. By accident.
1: You did. By accident,
20: but I did do it.
1: Okay, speaking of dead dogs. Oh, no, wait. Nobody mentioned dead dogs, right?
3: Well, I did during the news. I did mention about a couple in Jersey apparently got in trouble because they tried to bury their dog in their backyard, but they didn't know there's a township ordinance that says you can't bury dead dogs in the backyard.
1: Who would know that? Everybody buries their dog in the backyard like it's nothing.
3: Well, you can't do it. Apparently there's ordinance. Some townships you can, some townships you can't.
1: I did not know that, and I really think we all need to look at this more carefully. The next time your dog dies... which hopefully will not happen very soon, you better make sure you're allowed to bury your dog in the backyard. My friend lost her dog, and it was so sad. She buried the dog in the backyard, and she had this whole, like, cheese ball, like, funeral. It was ridiculous, people making speeches. It was like they really went out of control, and I made fun of her for it for years. But she just feels so comforted to know that the dog is back there. So I'm like, okay, you know, when my dog died, it was January. Ground was frozen. There was no way.
3: Yeah.
1: What?
3: You can't. No, if your dog dies in winter, you can't bury him because the ground's like a rock.
1: It was so funny because I called up Dennis. I'm like, my dog died. What do I do? And he's like, okay, get a shovel. I'm like, I'm a Jew. We don't have shovels. Like, you know, well, are you kidding me? I got to hire somebody to shovel. So he goes, okay, can you shovel in the backyard? See if you can borrow a shovel and dig. And then he goes, wait a minute, let me check the temperature. He goes, you're not going to be able to dig. Call the vet. I call the vet. The vet's like, do you want a funeral, you know, a burial or a cremation?
3: Mm-hmm.
1: I'm like, well, what's the difference? He's like, a cremation is $60.
3: Yeah.
1: Burial is $350, I think. Oof. And I'm like, well, obviously.
3: You got to go with cremation, sure.
1: You know? Yeah. But there are other people who probably, and especially, this was many years ago, EJ, now pets are like, people treat pets like they're just as important.
3: Did you hear there's a lawmaker that wants to give you a tax break for having a pet? If you have a pet in New Jersey, a dog or a cat, you could get a 900. This guy from Ocean County, I forget his name. He's proposing a $900 tax break if you have a dog or a cat because of the food and the medical expenses.
1: Great.
3: And
1: isn't that, so now
3: this is a Republican.
1: What he's doing,
3: this is a Republican suggesting this.
1: So now he's encouraging people to go out and hoard 22 cats in their house to get the tax break.
3: Yeah, that's a good way to look at it.
1: 1-800-283-101.5 is our phone. Now the big question is, what do you do when your pet passes? What did you do, or what will you plan to do? Are you going to do one of those things where, and I think like this is sometimes you plan the passing of your pet because sometimes dogs have to be put down. So... And I think those, like a lot of times people do them at home or like the family's around. And I think that's a very sensitive way to do it. But I think if a dog passes just because it does, that a dog dies, like usually people want to have it, or I shouldn't say usually. There was a trend for a long time of burying the dog in the backyard, but now we don't know which towns allow that and which don't. We know somebody who has a very, very successful dog cremation business.
3: Hmm.
1: So I guess for a lot of people, that's the option. But what do you do with a dead pet and how do you decide what to do with it? 1-800-283-101.5. I met a guy who actually, I was talking to him about how my dog passed away. And I was telling him the story of how we couldn't dig. We didn't know what to do. And he goes, why couldn't you just put it in the garbage pail?
3: Mm,
1: you know, for yeah. the, put it in a bag, put it in the garbage pail. And I was like, well, I mean, you can't. And he goes, why is it against, like, would you get a ticket? And I'm like, no. And he goes, oh, well, then why? And I was like, I guess I can't explain why.
3: Yeah,
1: I don't
3: it doesn't
1: know why.
3: Seem nice or right or respectful to the, really, I mean, you're going to laugh
1: it doesn't,
3: at me.
1: But, like,
3: but a dog is sort of a family member. You're not going to toss a family member
1: in the trash. But it's not, like,
3: can.
1: It's funny because if you had a hamster.
3: Well, yeah, you could throw them out.
1: I know.
3: Right.
1: So it's weird. Like, we don't, but I could not explain to him, like, why can't I just, he's like, why did you need to pay? Like, you could just throw it in the garbage. And it was just, I laughed first because I'm like, this guy's kidding. And then he literally, I guess he didn't really have pets and he didn't understand why. But the funny thing is, but I guess you're right. Like if a bird, which it happens all the time, they slam into my window and they die.
3: Yeah.
1: Those go in the garbage.
3: Yeah.
1: But
3: it's just a little bird.
1: They're not,
3: a little hamster,
1: I guess,
3: hamster's like a mouse. You know, you're not going to bury
1: yeah,
3: a mouse.
1: You wouldn't do that if you had a parakeet in a cage and, you know, for 20 years, you would never just put it in the garbage if it died. You know what I mean?
3: Well, because parakeets are attractive. If it's an unattractive animal, you put it in the trash can.
1: Okay.
3: An unattractive small animal. If you have an ugly dog, you got to bury the dog.
1: Right. Isn't that funny, though?
3: I know.
1: Because it's like, I could.
3: There's no rhyme or reason.
1: There is no rhyme or reason.
3: Yeah.
1: I couldn't explain to him in words. And he kept saying, why would you get a ticket if you put it in the garbage? And I'm like, no, you just don't.
3: You'd put a robin in the trash, but you're right. You wouldn't put like an African gray parrot in the trash.
1: Yeah, it's very strange. But also because pets, birds live forever.
3: Well, so, those African gray parrots do. They live to be like 50 or something.
1: So, right. So they're like, that's really, I can't see somebody just like tossing it. But a lot of people do make that decision to bury a pet in the backyard, or they decide, you know, they're going to cremate, or they decide they're going to make a whole ceremony out of it, like my friend did. And there are people, there are obviously pet cemeteries where people go visit the pet, put flowers. I don't know if there are pet mausoleums. Do we have that yet? Like, are people going to that extent of treating?
3: You know, I
1: like
3: would not doubt
1: human?
3: It. I would say they're probably out there.
1: Yeah, I bet you they probably are. Let's go to Catherine. Oh, Catherine, I want to talk to you.
3: Yes, we do.
1: Something interesting she has to say. But the question is, what do you do with pets who have passed? Or and I shouldn't say pets, because like some of them are not pets, right?
3: You mean like an animal like that you happen upon in the backyard?
1: Like if a bird, if you found a dead cat in your backyard, you would not throw it in the garbage. Because that's like a domesticated animal.
3: Yeah, but it's not your cat, and you don't know the cat. That cat's okay to throw away.
19: No.
1: Really?
19: No.
3: Well, you know, if you don't know the cat.
19: I'm not saying that you have a sentimentality.
3: It's got no ID on it.
19: Yeah, but you can't just throw away a cat.
1: So I couldn't
19: do that.
3: There's no emotional bond with that cat.
19: No, I agreed, but the cat's got some dignity. It's not throwing
1: it's
19: in the trash.
1: It's funny because I don't know why, and I hate cats, by the way.
3: Oh, we're
1: hates cats. But one died in my backyard, and I called Animal Control because I was like, can you do something with this? Anyway, 1220, your phone call's coming up next. It's sad when it happens, but you got to think about it. What do you do when a pet dies? Here's Fast Traffic.
21: The big story is Route 35 closed northbound by Laurel Avenue and Union Avenue, Centerville Road at Homedale. That's a truck which got tangled up in wires and pulled down a telephone pole. All lanes are closed there northbound. Parkway much better by 143. Earlier accident cleared. Likewise, eastbound 80. Vehicle fire cleared there a while ago. Jersey Turnpike, the car lanes, interchange 14. That's part of that ramp closed for construction work. Hudson River Crossing, still 30 at the George Washington Bridge. Construction on the upper level, lower level 20 to 30. Lincoln and Holland Tunnels, well under 10 minutes. 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Next report in 15 minutes from the All-American Subaru of Albridge Traffic Desk on New Jersey 101.5.
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0: New Jersey 101.5 instant weather. I am loving that refreshing breeze and that nice bright sky. Beautiful weather day shaping up here with mild temperatures and low humidity. Highs this afternoon in the mid-70s. Tonight will be clear and seasonably cool with low temperatures dipping into the mid-50s.

0: And tomorrow, more of the same. More sunshine with highs back in the mid-70s across the great Garden State. I'm Chief Meteorologist Dan Zara.
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1: And we'd love to meet you, too, on June 19th. We're going to be on the Asbury Park Boardwalk at our studios there between 3rd and 4th Avenues. We'll be there on June 19th. That's a couple of Fridays from now. June 19th, Judy and EJ and Kyle at the Asbury Park Studios, 3rd and 4th Avenues on the Boardwalk in AP. Hope to see you there.
9: I just figured out why you called it Asbury Park, and I think this was clever of you, EJ.
10: It was well done.
9: Pet topic.
10: Well done.
1: Get Asbury it? Bark. You like that? I did that on purpose.
9: People underestimate how clever this guy is.
1: Asbury Bark.
9: So, We'll be in Asbury Park. Bring
10: there should
9: your
10: be a dog park in Asbury Park called Asbury Bark.
1: Now you should make they it should. And make millions.
10: We get
1: and
10: no,
1: give me
10: no,
1: some.
10: Tell our friend Garrett who always calls from there. Garrett,
9: guys,
10: that sounds something he could put together.
9: There's already a groomer or a true. Something called
10: Asbury Bark.
9: Bark.
10: I'm going to Google it and see.
9: For sure.
1: If there isn't, I'm going to make my own business. I'm going to quit radio and go into a dog grooming.
9: Just so that you could call it Asbury Bark.
1: Just to do that.
10: Asbury Bark. Dogs like us, baby, we were born to walk. Asbury Bark offers locally owned, reliable, and friendly dog walking, pet
9: there
10: sitting, and taxi
9: that
10: services.
9: Guy, by the way, that guy worked for the government, came up with the name Asbury Bark, and mm-hmm. then started the dog walking business. Same way you wanted to, Kyle.
1: Yeah, I was a day late and a dollar short.
9: Yep. This guy was making sandwiches at Wawa 2 weeks ago. Somebody said Asbury Bark by accident.
10: Yes. It's the
9: he's like, it's I'm the, starting a business.
10: It's the premier local dog daycare for Asbury Park, New Jersey since 2016.
9: Well, you know that company that cleans up Duty in the backyard? And I think it's called...
1: Duty Trudy.
9: No. It has like a really good name. Like
10: if you owned it, it would be... Judy Duty.
9: Judy's Duty.
10: Yeah, and it has multiple meanings because Judy, you're cleaning up the duty and you're on duty to clean up the duty.
9: Exactly. Mm. No, but there's like a duty cleaning business with the name Duty in it that's like cute.
10: Oh.
9: And I swear that whoever did it, one day they just realized, oh, Duty, that would be a good... So they just like quit their corporate job and started cleaning up Duty because like it's a cute name. You know what I mean?
10: Yeah. Not a horrible job, though. Jeez. But if you're making money, I guess it's great. But
9: hello, I would clean up Duty. You know what kind of money these guys make? It's insane.
10: Yeah.
9: If anybody wants to do it with me, by the way, I'm in.
1: Kind of in.
9: And me too.
1: Sometimes I do. Yeah.
9: And I could really call it Judy's Duty Duty.
1: And Kyle.
10: And Kyle.
9: With Kyle.
1: With Kyle. That's right.
9: Okay, what do you do after your pet dies? What do you do with your pet? Catherine and Brick wants to talk about something called a cremation stone, and I can't wait to hear about it. What is it, Catherine?
11: Hi, good afternoon, folks.
10: Hi, Catherine.
11: Hey there. No, I got the privilege. I started working for a company out here in Brick, New Jersey, that has the patent to take cremains and make stones. And so they do cremation jewelry, they do cremation hearts, and my dog recently passed. And I know exactly how the process works. I know there's no mixing of cremains and how well organized it is. And I had three heart stones made that I put on my fireplace instead of having his urn.
9: Oh.
11: And of course, and after all these years, I grew up with pets and stuff, and we always buried them in the backyard. That's what you did.
9: You know,
11: now
9: Catherine,
11: there's so many laws.
9: Yeah, it's a great idea. Catherine, thank you for calling New Jersey 101.5. By the way, I had to make something out of resin for somebody once with cremains. It was gross. 12:30 on New Jersey 101.5.
12: It's 12:30. I'm Jen Ursula with your New Jersey 101.5 News Flash. Brick Township police say they're stepping up enforcement after a local teen was struck and killed while riding his bicycle to Brick Memorial High School. 15-year-old Jackson Muller was killed by a speeding BMW while riding his bike on the morning of May 19th along Lanes Mill Road. A juvenile arrested in the fatal hit and run. Parents are asking the township council to make changes. They want the town to force drivers to slow down. They also want more flashing lights for pedestrian crossings, more crossing guards during school hours. Police say they've increased enforcement, and that includes strict attention to speed violations and distracted driving. Tickets will be issued. New Jersey officials will focus on putting guardrails on data center projects instead of halting them altogether. Governor Mikey Sherrill delivered her plan in Trenton Wednesday, saying operators will have to pay their fair share.
13: Today's data centers sometimes use 300 megawatts, enough to power entire towns. That skyrocketing demand is outpacing supply and jacking up all of our electric bills.
12: In addition to regulations that data centers bring their own energy and pay for upgrades, the governor says the state will mandate transparency and monitor water supply for such facilities. New Jersey Transit could be quite packed on June 16th, the day of the World Cup match at MetLife Stadium, and a potential Game 6 of the NBA Finals for the Knicks at Madison Square Garden. NJ Transit is expected to keep World Cup train plans for that day, which reserves its portion of Penn Station for soccer fans. And that means Knicks fans coming from Jersey will have to switch to PATH trains to get into Midtown for a potential massive Game 6 that night. The World Cup match starts at 3 p.m. A potential Knicks game would start at 8:30. That's your New Jersey 101.5 News Flash. Here's Fast Traffic.
0: Troubles now, New Jersey Turnpike northbound. The car lanes reportedly closed north of exit 8A. That's all because of a crash. Truck lanes are open, but again, stay away from the inner roadway north of interchange 8A. Route 35, that is closed at Centerville Road at Homedale because of a crash involving a truck tangled in wires, took down a utility pole. Not good at all there. 35 is closed. It's also backed up by the Morgan Drawbridge with construction work. Parkway, much earlier problems cleared by Irvington 143. Hudson River Crossing, still about 30 at the upper level George Washington Bridge with construction. Lower level 20, Lincoln and Holland tunnels, under 10 minutes. 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Next report, 15 minutes on New Jersey 101.5.
1: New Jersey 101.5 instant weather. Some beautiful late spring weather going on today and tomorrow. Very close to my definition of perfect days. Goldilocks weather. Not too hot, not too cold. Just right. Especially with that low humidity. Highs in the mid-70s today with mostly sunny skies and a refreshing breeze. Clear tonight, will drop to the mid-50s. More sunshine tomorrow, right back in the mid-70s. I'm Chief Meteorologist Dan Zara.
12: Right now, Spring Lake, 77 degrees. It's 77 in Glassboro and 77 in Hamilton. Next update at 1 o'clock. 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
1: So there's a neighbor, let's say her name is Karen, and she sees her next door neighbor, Bill, and Bill's digging a hole in his backyard, and she's watching him dig the hole, and she's watching, because she doesn't have a life, and then Bill throws a dog into the hole. Karen calls the cops.
10: Apparently, it's not legal in every township in New Jersey to bury an animal in the backyard. Poor Bill got in trouble. 1-800-283-101.5. What do you do with your pet's remains?
1: Legitimate question here, because I know that you have buried animals.
10: Yeah, we got Grace back there. We got Twinkle. We got Harley.
1: Did you?
10: We got Miss Meow Meow Jr.
1: Come on.
10: That was her name.
1: There's great normal names.
10: Well, there's Meow Meow. And there's my son Steve had Miss Meow Meow, Meow. And then he wanted us to have one of her kittens. He already named her Miss Meow Meow Jr. because she resembled Miss Meow Meow. Anyway, she's a few feet under in the backyard.
1: Right, I'm going to move past
9: that. Unconscionable.
1: I do have a real question, though. Do you put the...
10: I have a real question.
1: Do you put the pets in something like a coffin, or do you just throw the pet in there?
9: Just dump them.
10: That doesn't feel right.
9: They go right back to
10: the
9: earth.
10: I use a towel, an old towel. I will wrap them in a towel.
9: That's disrespectful.
10: No, you wrap them in a towel in a very soft environment. No. You place them down into the hole. Maybe you put a little keepsake and bury them with the keepsake.
9: Now,
1: I don't know that I could look at my dead dog, pick him up, put him in a hole, and then throw dirt over top of him, even though he's going back to the earth.
10: But if they're wrapped in the towel, right? Then you don't really see the
9: dirt
10: going on.
9: What are you going to do, buy him a coffin?
10: They're all down there.
1: No, I would get my dog cremated.
10: The dog never, the dirt never hit them because they're wrapped in a towel.
1: Mm.
9: Well, we cremated our dog too, but I feel like if we did bury him, I would want him to go back to the earth the same way like humans go back, like treat him. I don't know, but then I guess you put humans in a coffin.
1: Yeah,
9: but you know, we don't. I have to tell you, the Jewish way, you go in Israel. Well, in this country, you're buried in like a very, very plain pine box, nothing on it. The bottom has slats open so that you can, as quickly as you can, decompose into the earth. In Israel, shroud. And then into the earth.
10: Right.
9: Because Israel's so holy to us that you want to be buried into that land. You know, you want to be decomposed into that land as much as you can. Like, I want to be buried in Israel. But I have to say to you, when you bury a pet, that's why I think it's so respectful to bury a pet in the soil. Because we love the earth. We love being part of the environment and part of this the country,
10: you know,
9: whatever.
10: I hear what you're saying. It makes sense to me.
9: You know?
10: Yeah.
9: I don't know. But I see what you're saying, Kyle, too. It's like, I'm dumping my dog in a dirt hole.
1: I couldn't. But I had a dog die a year and a half ago, and we got him cremated, but I couldn't imagine.
9: Cremation is also horrible.
10: But if the dog's wrapped in a blanket.
9: You're putting the dog in a fire.
10: A blanket or a towel, and it's a soft little environment there. I think that's better than just throwing the dog in the hole without
9: anything. But then you know what you are risking, EJ. What happened to you with your dog where someday somebody's going to dig and find this towel and a bunch of bones in it?
10: Yeah.
1: And then you're framed for murder.
10: There are a few different animals in the back. And I do think about that. I do think that, you know, we've been...
1: a towel with bones? It seems like somebody was killed and no one's ever found.
10: Clearly the cranium is not human.
9: There's no like duct tape. It's just a towel. All right, you know, Dr. Brian's going to have the answer for us because it sounds like he's probably a veterinarian. Hi, Dr. Brian.
10: Thanks for
9: holding. Are you?
18: Hi, you guys. Yes, I'm actually a retired veterinarian. Yeah.
9: Oh, good. So you can give us real insight.
18: Yeah, I've got like 4 decades of experience. And the most important thing, just go quickly here, put the pet first. You know, so many times people say, look, you know, and it's an agonal, poor dog or cat's passing, you know, and it's really in stage. And they say, can't we wait 3 weeks for the kids to finish their exams at college?
9: Yeah.
18: Say, no, please do the right thing. Are we doing this for you or the pet? You know, so that's number one. And also, you know, home euthanasia is always the best. I always
10: try
18: to be at the person's home. But sometimes, God forbid, you plan that and you get a dog hit by a car that comes in. It's like, wow.

0: you know, they say, what about my other dog is going to, you know, get so upset. I say, good point. And if you euthanize them at the animal hospital, I'd say, bring your other pet in just to witness, you know, this pet that has deceased. So this way they're not, you know, crying.
1: What?
0: And
2: well, they have to understand.
1: Why would you leave one pet in the room to watch the... Also, the pet doesn't know what's going on.
2: Well, I think the pets do, Judy. I do.
1: When the pet knows that the other pet is being given a lethal injection?
2: When Grace was put down, we had somebody come to the house. Insane. They gave her an injection to put her to sleep, and then they gave her an injection to, you know, basically take her away from the world. It was good for our cat, Harley, to understand why that animal is not there anymore.
1: Oh, my God.
2: Or they just go around the house meowing for like 3 weeks, not understanding what happened.
1: They're meowing because it's an instinct to say something is out of place. They don't know you're killing them.
2: Oh, I think they do. I think they sense
1: that. Don't. Stop.
0: No, my point is just to have them at least be there to sniff them after they've passed. Yeah,
2: they understand more than you think, Judy.
1: EJ, I will never believe this. You know those people that go, my dog loves me. And I'm like, you feed him.
2: Listen, I have a cat. He loves me even before I feed him. Sometimes I forget to feed him. He still likes me.
1: He'll eat your face after you're dead. Just so
2: Start with the eyes.
1: All right. Thank you, Dr. Brian.
3: I do think there is something to that. Like when my dog had died, I don't remember how it went, but they did want the other dog not to, I don't know if she was in the room, but she's insane anxiety.
2: Sure.
3: COVID dog, grew up with the other one, was never lived without him. And so she just kind of had at least an idea of why he wasn't there anymore.
2: It would be like a person
1: and
2: that you love in your life that goes away and you don't understand where'd this person go? There's no sense
1: still
2: of closure.
1: You're a dog, you still don't understand.
2: Oh, no, they get it. They live in packs. They know when their pack member dies.
1: Yeah. They know that the doctor comes in and gives a shot and the guy crosses the rainbow bridge.
2: I think they understand when something's not alive anymore, if it's not breathing.
3: Right.
1: They know when something is gone. It was there yesterday. Now it's gone.
2: I think they understand
1: death. They don't
2: death.
1: Know that he went to the Hebrew. What?
2: They do. Animals understand death.
1: Yeah.
2: If they live together for like 15 years or whatever it might be, all of a sudden the dog dies and it disappears, and then the poor cat has no idea where his friend went.
1: You're going to bring out the side of me that I never
2: Please
1: think
2: bring
1: is
2: it out.
1: Attractive.
2: Bring it on, baby. I can handle it.
1: I know. And your cat also loves you more than Linda. But you are the one who opens the cat food.
2: He loves Linda more than me, actually. But
3: aww.
2: Yeah. He meows like you know how dogs, when you come home, they get all excited?
3: Mm-hmm.
2: This cat gets so excited and meows and meows and meows when somebody comes back to the house.
3: That's crazy.
2: That cat loves us.
3: Yeah.
1: All right. We're going to go to the next call. John in Lawrenceville has his dogs buried in the backyard. By the way, what we're talking about, and I think it's really important, is what to do with your dogs after they pass. Do you have them cremated? Do you bury them in the backyard? So tell me, John.
4: Hey, guys. Thank you, Judy and the guys. And look, the Phillies reference never gets old to you two.
2: Thank you.
3: Plenty more on the way. Don't worry.
2: I wanted to give Kyle the opportunity earlier in the hour to address the Mr. Sanchez triumph.
4: But it was a great moment. But look, my daughter is a veterinarian like the guy that just called. Okay, I put her through vet school. And if you ever wanted to know, it's Wagging Wheels Mobile Vet. But she's in Charlotte. But I got three cats in my backyard. And I have flower gardens that are over them. And I've been in my house since, 1966 here.
1: Did you buy it or did you inherit it from your parents? I'm just curious.
4: I bought it. I bought it from my mother.
2: You've been there since 66. Oh, okay. You bought it from your mother, but it's the house you grew up in.
4: Yeah, okay. I grew up here. I'm still here. Yeah. I'm on the porch talking to you now.
2: Good.
1: That's amazing.
4: Yeah. I mean, I've been to the same house since 66. Wow. I was 8 years old back then, you know? But, I got three cats out there. The dogs I had cremated. You know, and my daughter, grew up as a veterinarian. And you know how passionate she is, and the guy's wrong about. Please don't take your dog, and witness the other one going to sleep.
1: Yeah, that's insane.
4: I'm so glad you said that, John. Dead on, Judy. You're dead
1: Thank
4: on.
1: You. Thank you, John.
4: Yeah. Oh,
1: I want to say something else though, and I appreciate the call, John. Thank you very much. Maybe again, it could be a prejudice I have because Jews don't do cremation.

0: cremation. But to me, cremating an animal is so disrespectful. I did it to my dog just because it was cheaper.
1: Yeah.
0: But it's like, if you had a choice and they were the same price.
1: I'm not going there.
0: Because I'm a Jew and I did the cheaper thing.
1: I didn't say it.
0: But yeah, I could say it. But I mean, some people would spend that, you know, and my friend, I told you, spend, and she's Jewish, thousands of dollars on her dog funeral. It was like insane. It's just what you think that dogs are. You know, if you think they're humans, you're going to spend more money on them. But to me, I guess because we don't burn humans, I couldn't burn the dog. So we did that. I mean, I did do it, but it felt very disrespectful. After we did it, I said I would never do this again. And yet, people like Kyle said, you know, he cremated his dog, no problem. Wouldn't you feel better if it was like in your backyard with flowers growing over it, like this guy said? Yeah. I did it. I'm not judging you. I'm just saying it feels wrong.
1: Yeah.
0: Okay, well, I'm fine with it. Now we know how Kyle feels about it.
2: Yeah, no problem.
0: Isn't it like an indignity?
1: Here's my thing, though.
2: My grandparents were cremated, too.
1: I'm even cheaper, Judy.
0: Oh, really?
2: Yeah.
0: So you don't think of it that way.
1: But I'm even cheaper, though, because it didn't cost me anything to bury the animal in the backyard. I didn't have it.
0: That's true. That's the cheapest thing you can possibly.
2: You did lose a towel, though, so you had to buy a new towel.
1: Multiple towels.
2: Yeah.
0: And by the way, speaking of towels.
2: Not completely scot-free.
0: Oh, we got a break for
1: I could probably dig up and wash it.
0: When we come back.
1: No? Okay.
0: But when we come back, guys.
1: Jeez.
0: I'm going to tell you, and so here's somebody, Sloan, and animals definitely understand death. And I'm like, you could tell me
1: they
0: that.
1: They do. I agree with Sloan.
0: It's if it makes humans feel better to do that, beautiful. We got to take a break for the traffic, though. 12:50. And here's New Jersey Fast Traffic.
3: Better news on the turnpike northbound by exit 8A. A crash quickly cleared from the car lanes. Lanes had been closed, but it looks like everything is cleared off to the side. But we still have the problems on Forest Gate Drive, the entrance ramp to the turnpike. That's still partially blocked with an overturned tractor trailer before you get to the toll plaza at interchange 8A. 35 northbound, that is closed northbound by Centerville Road in Homedale. Down utility pole and wires to be repaired. Hudson River Crossing, still about 30 at the George Washington Bridge. 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I'm Bob Williams. Next report in 15 minutes from the All-American Subaru of Albridge Traffic Desk on New Jersey 101.5.
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4: New Jersey 101.5 instant weather. I am loving that refreshing breeze and that nice bright sky. Beautiful weather day shaping up here with mild temperatures and low humidity. Highs this afternoon in the mid-70s. Tonight will be clear and seasonably cool with low temperatures dipping into the mid-50s. And tomorrow, more of the same. More sunshine with highs back in the mid-70s across the great Garden State. I'm Chief Meteorologist Dan Zarrow.
2: Thank you, Dan. Let's check temperatures around the Garden State. We have 75 in Lavalette, 76 in Perth Amboy, Millville 77. 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
12: And there's always really somebody, there's always the desire to bury a pet in the backyard, but I don't think people necessarily realize the logistics of it. Like Kyle mentioned before, you know, I don't really want to throw dirt on my dog. And then somebody else doesn't realize how hard it is to dig a big hole. You don't want the animal close enough to the earth where, like, somebody's going to dig it up.
11: I mean, you've
12: got to
11: go down 3, 4, 5 feet.
12: Yeah.
11: And that's a lot of work.
12: That is a lot. And plus, I do believe, like the guy I called before said, I have flowers planted over it. Like, you got to mark it somehow. Because, again, like, that creeped me out, EJ, when you said your wife bumped into something in a bag.
11: Well, she was planting something in the backyard we know where the dogs are buried because they're marked with stones and things like that. But
12: right.
11: But there's smaller animals out there that aren't marked. Like our daughter had a hamster in 80 or 97 or whatever. You know, that could.
12: Right.
11: But she was digging and then she came across that was like a plastic bat. And she didn't want to know what it was. You know what I mean? So
12: yes.
11: She said, I'm not digging a hole here.
12: No,
11: but we're at the point where we've got some animals back there that are small.

0: all the smaller animals that aren't marked. And someday we're going to sell that house and somebody's going to want to put a shed in or put a foundation. They're going to be digging up all these damn animals that are dying.
1: I think a lot of lots are like that, though. Joe is in Trenton. He's got a little collection of pets buried in the yard, right, Joe?
2: Yes, I do.
1: Tell us.
2: Yeah, can you hear me?
0: Yeah.
1: Can you hear me?
0: Go right ahead, sir.
2: Yeah.
3: Hello?
2: Yeah, I have four dogs buried in my backyard and three cats.
0: Well, it's a lot. How big's your yard?
2: Yeah. Oh, it's pretty decent size and all. And
0: all right.
2: I go down about three feet deep, and when they do pass away, I usually have a little service for them because I get containers, those little plastic containers with the lid on them. And then I wrap them in a brand new blanket and put their picture in there and put a little obituary in there.
0: Yeah.
1: So somebody wrote in on our app chat to explain. And Joe, thank you. I'm glad you brought that up because I wanted to mention this, that veterinarians have a special blanket just for this. So you don't have to. And some people want to bury the pet with their favorite, whatever they might have slept with, you know?
0: Going forward, I'll refer to that as a shroud.
1: As a shroud. A burial shroud. Guys, this wonderful hour has unfortunately come to a close. But I do like talking about this every once in a while because you want to know how things trend, how things change, you know? We got more coming up on Judy and EJ. And boy, if you think this hour was fun, wait to see what's coming up next on Judy and EJ.
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5: It's 75 degrees at 1 o'clock. I'm Jen Ursolo. Protests continue today over accusations of inhumane conditions inside an ICE detention center in Newark. Yesterday, New Jersey Senator Cory Booker toured the privately run Delaney Hall, talked to detainees, and claimed they are being mistreated, which includes lack of access to health care services and dealing with overcrowding. Department of Homeland Security officials deny those accusations. A 22-year-old Newark man's being held at the Garden State Youth Correctional Facility in Burlington County, accused of killing his cellmate. The prosecutor says Xavier Seepin's been charged with first-degree murder after his 28-year-old cellmate Shane Johns was found on the floor of their cell last month. Johns died of trauma to the neck and throat. A blood emergency has been issued in New Jersey and New York ahead of the FIFA World Cup games.
6: Both the New York Blood Center and New Jersey Blood Services said Tuesday they're down to less than a two-day supply of blood. Type O, the universal type used in emergency care, is now down to less than a one-day supply. This is always a big concern during the summer months when donations fall as hospitals get more car crash victims who need blood. Blood bank officials also expect the surge in tourism this summer due to the World Cup matches in our region will increase demand. You can donate if you're 17 or older or at age 16 with a parent's written consent. I'm Liz Warner.
5: 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Two unleashed dogs were struck and killed by a freight train in Branchburg while on a walk with their owner. Police responded to Elm Street in Neshannock Station just after 10 a.m. Tuesday for a report of two dogs that were struck by a train. An investigation determined that the owner had the dogs off-leash on the tracks before realizing a train was coming. Sadly, the owner could not get the pups off the tracks in time, according to the police chief. Meantime, a dog was left tied up in the rain outside the Humane Society of Atlantic City Tuesday night, and now they're trying to find out who did it. Employees arriving at 7:30 a.m. Wednesday found the dog. Video from six cameras located nearby show a man parked down the street at a gas station and abandoned the dog. The complete New Jersey 101.5 forecast is coming up. Now New Jersey 101.5 fast traffic.
7: We've got a couple of issues up and down 35. Let's go through Holmdel first. 35 northbound. That is closed from Laurel Avenue into Centerville Road. That because of a crash. A truck, tangled up in wires, pulled down a telephone pole. Crews are working on repairing that. Southbound 35 in South Amboy. That jams Lorraine Avenue into the Morgan Drawbridge with construction in the right lane. And then in Middletown, 35 southbound's heavy into Navasink River Road with a crash there taking out one lane. In Keensburg, 36 southbound at Palmer Avenue. We have the right lane blocked as crews there are working on a broken gas main. Careful in Princeton, Harrison Street, the southbound side, that's closed from 27 to Western Way through construction. And it's a broken water main in Mount Laurel that has Union Mill Road closed between Larchmont Boulevard and Ark Road. Leaving New Jersey, Walt Whitman Bridge into PA, 5-minute delay through construction. Ben Franklin Bridge, a 15-minute delay. And on the GWB, we're looking at about a 20-minute delay, both upper and lower level. Lincoln Tunnel, it's 5 to

0: 10-minute delay. Holland Tunnel's 5 minutes coming in from either approach. Next report in 15 minutes. I'm Brandon Joseph on New Jersey 101.5.
1: New Jersey 101.5 instant weather. I think we're noticing a difference for the better today compared to yesterday, with a slightly cooler and drier air mass in play. I think we're noticing the return of sunshine too, and the breeze blowing over 20 miles an hour at times, feeling nice. This afternoon will be mild and not humid. I'll call it mostly sunny, but there will be some passing clouds. High temperatures today, mid-70s, right on the normal for this time of year. Clear and seasonably cool tonight, lows in the mid-50s, and we're back in the mid-70s tomorrow. Another beautiful May day with more sunshine on the way. Could be some sprinkles late tomorrow night, and then Saturday turns a bit cooler with sun and clouds and a stiff breeze. Highs will settle in the mid-60s to kick off the weekend. I'm Chief Meteorologist Dan Zara.
2: 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Right now, Seabright, 75 degrees. It's 73 in Morristown, Red Bank, 77. 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
5: Bet Parks, online casino and sportsbook app, New Jersey Chime Time 109. This is the Judy and EJ show. I'm Judy Franco. There's EJ.
6: Kyle,
5: I love this song.
6: It's a great song.
5: With Kyle. By the way, we didn't say this on the air. I think it's really important.
6: Yeah.
5: Somebody actually wrote that he goes around all day. Stephen Redbank says, I add with Kyle to everything I do now. Going to the store.
6: With Kyle.
5: Going to the bathroom.
7: Thank you, Steve.
6: With Kyle. Well, he does that alone.
7: And frequent.
6: and generally during the program.
5: I must tell you, I forgot to mention your name. I'm so sorry. You did a really good job of doing that song.
7: Yeah, I know I did. You somehow didn't. Beautiful. Neither of you, you music buffs, did not pick up on this. I was saying,
5: I give you an imitation of what you did
7: seconds? I'll do it on the air and people can make their judgment right on the app chat if you would have gotten.
6: Listen, now we know what this song is, so you can't go back and
7: what
6: do it.
5: Yeah, you can't. That's
7: what is the song that goes bow, bow, bow, bow, bow, bow, bow, bow, bow, bow.
5: Even guess what? Even after you played it, it sounds.
6: I have no idea
5: like
6: what
5: that.
6: The hell it is.
7: That is, and it's, that is embarrassing on both of your parts that you did not know what that song was.
5: It's embarrassing on your part that you think that has any reasonable facsimile.
7: Of course
5: thereof.
7: It does.
6: But if you would have wanted done,
5: not even close. Yeah.
6: Da, da, da, da. Na, na,
5: that's
6: na,
5: scary.
6: Na, na, na, na, na.
7: What?
6: That sounds like Easy Lover.
7: No, it does not. That was like.
5: Okay.
7: What?
5: Guys, everybody needs to settle down. Kyle, we know you're an excellent singer. You have a beautiful voice. You didn't do a good job on that. That's all I'm saying.
7: Disagree.
5: Okay?
7: Disagree.
5: And by the way, I just think for the rest of the show, it's just a suggestion. You need to settle down. Okay?
7: Pizza will take over.
5: You've gotten out of control.
6: Pizza's a nicer guy, actually.
7: Yeah.
5: He is, though. Pizza is much
6: Pizza's
5: nicer.
6: Your buddy.
5: Can you bring pizza back?
6: Although pizza generally wears a cap on. He's not wearing a cap today.
7: Yeah. It's pizza's true. Getting a haircut, though, later.
6: Oh.
5: Thank God. Oh, ooh, I mean, that's a good idea. Let me see if I can bring this show back to where it's supposed to be now.
6: It's funny, though. Times have really changed since you're the reasonable one.
5: I know. That's very scary.
6: I used to be the reasonable one.
5: What happened here?
6: You know.
5: Things are out of control.
6: Yeah, got the,
5: we're nearing the end of days.
6: I got a touch. I turned a corner.
5: No, not you turned a corner. What were you saying yesterday when you started to like B. Arthur?
6: Wait, I think she's on TV now, actually.
5: You turned a corner.
7: How is this back? I didn't know.
6: I changed the channel and I put Maude on.
7: Oh, my God.
6: Because you love Maude so much.
7: He changed the This is psychotic.
5: He changed the channel.
6: Every day at 1 o'clock, we're going to watch Maude.
5: Oh, it's really scary, though, to think that Kyle watched this and thought it was black and white. He's like, I like color shows better than this.
7: Yeah, that was admittedly a birtation by me big time.
6: Yeah, I think this show was in 1974. I would think of all the years we've been alive, Judy, 1974... not just clothing, but, you know, interior decoration. 1974 is the worst year for fashion all the way around, as you can see in Maud.
5: Everything about it.
6: Yeah.
5: Okay. Two things I have to say. Number one, what was that expression you used yesterday when you started to like Bea Arthur, and then in high school, everything
7: took a turn.
5: Took a turn.
6: Yeah.
5: Okay. The other thing is, the first time we ever discussed this on the air, I remember my former partner saying, let's ask people if they've ever been in jail. And yes. I said, give me a break. Who's ever been that's listening to us?
6: I know who's been in jail. Listen, I got a guy right here.
4: You want compromise? How's this? 20 years in the can. I wanted manicot. I compromised. I ate grilled cheese off the radiator instead.
6: So I can play from that.
8: Remember when it's the lowest form of conversation.
6: Anyway, that guy, my friend Phil, cousin Phil, in the can, 20 years.
5: Okay. So, but I thought that there would be a very, very small percentage of the population of our listeners who had been in jail. But it turns out, you know, you think about jail or prison, hardened criminals, people really did bad things, people have made terrible choices. And a lot of times it just ends up somebody called the police on you, or maybe there was a misunderstanding, or maybe you didn't even realize you had 1,000 speeding tickets or whatever. Sometimes really good people end up in jail. So I thought, let's ask here, have you ever been in jail overnight, for a couple of nights, a week, a month, years? 1-800-283-101.5 is our phone number. And and please feel free to use a fake name. We do not care where you come from, what you did. We don't judge. We just listen and we care. 1-800-283-101.5. And of course, our app chat is here. Now, I could not believe the first time we ever talked about this, how many people listening to us have been in jail. And a lot of times it's really sad. Most of the people who call are women. You think they're going to be men. They're not. They're women. And a lot of times, they're not treated well at all. Now, I know there's a difference between jail and prison. That's why I'm saying either one of them can call. But I think if you get arrested for something that is a nonviolent offense, I don't understand why they have to put handcuffs on you. And women have been like handcuffed for like drug offenses or like car things, like car violations.
6: Like a nonviolent offender.
5: Yeah. Right? And if you're a nonviolent offender, why do you need handcuffs? Why do they have to cuff you? And sometimes they cuff you to the place you're sitting on, to the little bench they put you on.
6: I guess it's just standard operating procedure.
5: So I have a friend who was taking down a road sign. It said no turn on right. And he lived right by that right turn.
6: Okay.
5: So he didn't want to stop. So every day he would take down the road sign, and every couple of weeks they would put it back up, and then he'd take it down and they put it back. You can't do that. He was arrested. He spent like a couple of days in jail.
6: Mm.
5: And I mean, this is like just he was like a kid. He was like 22 when he did this. And that kid does not deserve handcuffs, but he was handcuffed to like the bench at the police station. Like, I don't know. I just think that's insane. But Renee's here. Just as I said, the first call is a woman. Tell us your stories, please. Have you ever been in jail or what they call prison? 1-800-283-101.5. Renee is in Pennsylvania. She was in prison for 9 days. What did you do, Renee? Why are you laughing, you guys?
9: So I was in Women's State Prison for 9 days. It took 9 days for the lawyer to get me out because apparently I had alias names, you know, my married name, my maiden name, my professional name. I was in my 20s, makeup artist, very attractive. I got pulled over for gliding through a stop sign. Oh, there's a warrant out for your arrest, blah, blah, blah. I was living in Delaware, about to move to New Jersey. So I said, let me go down to the courthouse and get this taken care of, okay? It's summer. I'm in my little sundress and my sandals. I'm literally in a courtroom. I get in front of the judge. He says, you've been driving on a suspended license. Hit the ballot, 90 days mandatory, or 30 days mandatory Women's State Prison.
5: Oh, come
9: on. I'm like, this is, I swear. I'm like, this is a joke. Something's going on. Man and woman come up behind me, handcuff me, put me on an elevator, take me down to the ground level.
5: Why did they do that?
9: I made one phone call, and my license was suspended. I didn't even know, because when I left the state of Delaware and sold my car to move to California, 10 years before that, the person I sold it to never changed the registration. And was, and literally, like, girls in the prison and women were like, what are you in here for? Suspended driver's license. Yeah, it was pretty insane. And listen,
5: was it
9: when,
5: like
9: when
5: the
9: I
5: most?
9: Got there,
5: yeah,
9: they stripped me. They did everything.
5: Yep.
9: Handed me an orange jumpsuit, a pillow, and a sheet. Said, "Go down that hall," and it wasn't called your cell. It was called your room. And I walked in, and there was a heavyset girl with a wrap on her head laying on the bottom bunk bed. And she said, "That's for you, Mama," and pointed to the top bunk.
5: Oh, my God. Renee, yeah. I have to let you go. I find this fascinating. But I thank you so much for sharing it with us. That's crazy. All right. Have you ever been in jail for a day, a week, a month, for years? Anybody who's ever spent time in jail, and why? And am I the only one who thinks that's a little insane for somebody with a traffic violation to be spending hard time in prison? I can't even get over it.
6: And then you got Phil Murphy letting murderers go, right?
5: It's like, yeah, exactly. 119, here's New Jersey Fast Traffic.
10: Quite a few issues up and down 35. 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Let's go northbound on 35 first in Holmdel. It shut down between Laurel Avenue and Union Avenue. That because of a crash involving a down pole and wires. You're going to be detoured around the scene. Southbound 35 in South Amboy, heavy Lorraine Avenue to the Morgan Drawbridge with construction in the right lane. Then in Middletown, 35 southbound's heavy at Navisink River Road with the crash taking out one lane. And then again on 35 southbound in Point Pleasant Beach, you're a bit heavy Broadway into Route 88 with construction in the right lane. Through Keensburg, 36 southbound at Palmer Avenue, we have the right lane blocked there while crews are working on a gas main break. Out in Wharton, 15 northbound, it's jammed up Berkshire Valley Road into Edison Road as crews are doing construction. The left lane there is blocked. Turnpike Extension, heading westbound from the Toll Plaza to the bridge, we have construction taking out the left lane there with a minor delay. In Princeton, Harrison Street southbound, that's closed from 27 and Western Way for construction. And through Mount Laurel, Union Mill Road, that's closed Larchmont Boulevard to Ark Road, that for a broken water main. Leaving New Jersey, Walt Whitman Bridge, 5-minute delay through construction into PA. Ben Franklin Bridge, a 15-minute delay into PA. For the GWB, it's about a 20-minute delay, both upper and lower level. Lincoln Tunnel, about a 10-minute delay. And the Holland Tunnel's 5 minutes from either approach. 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Next report in 15 minutes from the DCH Ford of Eatontown Traffic Desk. I'm Brendan Joseph on New Jersey 101.5.
7: New Jersey, 101.5 instant weather. I am loving that refreshing breeze and that nice bright sky. Beautiful weather day shaping up here with mild temperatures and low humidity. Highs this afternoon in the mid-70s. Tonight will be clear and seasonably cool with low temperatures dipping into the mid-50s. And tomorrow, more of the same. More sunshine with highs back in the mid-70s across the great Garden State. I'm Chief Meteorologist Dan Zarrow.
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6: There's the with Kyle. We live for that every day.
7: Never going to live it down, I guess.
6: 1-800-283-101.5. Phil Leotardo, 20 years in the can. But it doesn't have to be 20 years. Maybe just one night. Or maybe you volunteered in a prison. My wife did that once, Judy. She volunteered to teach prisoners. She's a teacher, my wife, and she had a program that she worked with where she taught prisoners good decision-making skills. She did that for a little while. She said it was pretty frightening, actually. But
8: she should have taught her husband some good decision-making skills.
6: Really, tell me about it.
7: So she was actually in the prison then?
6: She went into a prison as a counselor to... and she also worked in a drug and alcohol rehab. She's done some very interesting things. Me, yeah. I just show up at a radio station every day and I go home. But she teaches yoga, drug and alcohol rehab, teaching yoga there, and worked with prisoners on decision-making skills.
8: That's amazing.
6: She says, you know, that feeling once you go in, you're in that one room that where it locks behind you and it locks in front of you, and then you have to go in and everything you
8: they
6: see.
8: They always show that on TV.
6: She said that's a pretty scary moment when you're going in. Once you're in a room and you're sitting with somebody and you're having a conversation, more times than not, they've been reasonable people to deal with. That was years ago. She doesn't do that anymore.
7: Surely they had somebody there supervising.
6: Yeah, there were guards. But yeah, she did that. I give her a lot of
8: credit. That's so interesting. Yeah. And you know, there are so many people who just, for whatever reason, fall through the cracks and end up in the system.
6: Right.
8: And then once they do, it could just be like this treadmill where they just keep on going back in. So we wanted to know, have you ever spent time in jail? Whether it was a day, a week, a month? And a lot of times it's like, and this is the one I feel the worst about. Oh my God. You know, I'm a big advocate for fathers, fathers' parental rights, since this country's always been so much more.
6: Always favor the mom.
8: Always favor the mom. Yeah. And fathers always get screwed.
6: Yep. Yeah.
8: So now, do I think if there's a choice, you should give I do think the mother should get precedence. That's the more important parent for kids to be with, if there's a choice. But women are so disgusting when men don't pay.

0: child support. And, you know, I'm against family courts of all kinds. Like, that should be a personal thing between you and the person you divorced. Stop acting like babies. Give me a break. If somebody doesn't want to pay for my kids after I divorce them, he's a bum. Why would I want to talk to him anyway? Right. Okay. They throw these guys into jail for child support. These women are disgusting. You want it? Ruining his life is going to help your kids. That's not going to make him pay you. He doesn't have the money.
1: You're throwing their father in jail.
0: They're throwing their father in jail. And as Judge Judy likes to say, you have to love your kids more than you hate the ex, right? How selfish is that? So you throw the father in jail. And some of them time and time again are sitting there in jail because he doesn't pay the child support. So get four jobs. That's their father.
1: You know when they have these
0: Amber... Don't talk to him, but don't put him in jail.
1: You know when they have these Amber Alerts and a couple's not getting along and they take the child somewhere and all of a sudden there's an Amber Alert and the dad did something immediately. They did something wrong, even if they were just taking their kid to the park, right? And that's another favoritism toward moms and dads.
0: Yeah.
1: And the dad probably just wanted to spend some time with their kid or maybe thought the mother was unfit. And
0: that's why I took those alerts off my phone, exactly for that. Because every time I see an Amber Alert, I'm like, now some father's going to get hassled.
1: Right.
0: Anyway, the reason I brought that up is it's one of those things that they will handcuff a guy for and treat him like he's a violent criminal. And it's so sickening. Anyway, somebody wrote in, I was homeless in MI. I guess that's Michigan, right? In the winter, I would purposely get misdemeanors to get 30 days in jail. I mean, do you blame him? Three hots in a cot.
1: Right.
0: And I guess he didn't. It's better to be handcuffed to that bench there than to be starving or dying because it's cold out.
1: The hardest part, I would think, would be dealing with the other prisoners, though. That's right. The wild card. You don't know what you're dealing with there.
0: I know a guy who actually was in Rikers Island, and his family was wealthy, and they paid for protection for him because it can get rough. And you know who they're paying? The other prisoners.
1: Yeah, just to lay off.
0: Exactly. Yeah, how scary is that?
1: Protection.
0: All right, 1-800-283-101.5. If you've ever spent time in jail, we can't wait to talk to Steve in Staten Island. He's got a great story for us, so don't get out of your car. It's coming up next on Judy and EJ.
2: It's 1:30. I'm Rick Rickman with your New Jersey 101.5 News Flash. A 34-year-old Bergen County man is accused of leaving dangerous drugs in easy reach of children before one actually overdosed. After an unresponsive child in a Hackensack home was revived Sunday night with naloxone, police found that fentanyl pills had been accessible by three children. Oluwatobi Bamisile of Hackensack is charged with child endangerment. Fresh off the chaos of protests and a hunger strike inside the Newark detention facility, lawmakers soon return to Washington to vote on more funding for ICE. U.S. Senator Andy Kim says after his recent visits to Delaney Hall, we can't write a blank check.
3: ICE is already armed up to the teeth, more money than most armies in the world. There's not a dollar in there to help you pay your bills, not a dollar in there to help you with your health care, not a dollar in there to help you pay the gas.
2: Homeland Security Secretary Mark Wayne Mullen said anti-ICE rioters attacked ICE agents and sprayed them with an unknown chemical substance. Protesters say it's ICE who's assaulting them. And neighbors of an AI data center warehouse in Cumberland County have filed a lawsuit against the data center's owners, arguing the 2.6 million square foot facility is too noisy. And that's your New Jersey 101.5 News Flash. Here's Fast Traffic.
4: 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Get in the zone. It's Route 38 eastbound, right around 295. A crash has popped up there. The two right lanes are blocked. Left lane is getting by at the moment. Also in Mount Laurel, Union Mill Road is closed between Larchmont Boulevard and Ark Road because of a broken water main. Heading through Princeton, Harrison Street southbound, that remains closed from 27 to Western Way. That is through construction. In Wharton, 15 northbound, that's bumper to bumper, Berkshire Valley Road up to Edison Road. That for construction, the left lane is blocked. And jumping over to Keensburg, 36 southbound, careful around Palmer Avenue. The right lane blocked there as crews are working on a broken gas main. 35 northbound, it's bumper to bumper, Laurel Avenue to Union Avenue, a 20-minute delay because of a crash taking out the left lane.

0: Southbound 35 in South Amboy, heavy Lorraine Avenue to the Morgan Drawbridge with construction in the right lane, and then in Point Pleasant Beach, 35 southbound at heavy Broadway into Route 88 with construction in the right lane. Leaving New Jersey, Ben Franklin Bridge still a 10-minute delay into Pennsylvania, Walt Whitman Bridge 5-minute delay through construction. GWB, we're looking at 20-minute delay both upper and lower level. Lincoln Tunnel 10 to 15 minutes, Holland Tunnel that's 5 minutes coming in from either approach. 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Next report in 15 minutes from the DCH Ford of Eatontown Traffic Desk. I'm Brendan Joseph on New Jersey 101.5.
1: New Jersey 101.5 instant weather. Some beautiful late spring weather going on today and tomorrow. Very close to my definition of perfect days. Goldilocks weather. Not too hot, not too cold. Just right. Especially with that low humidity. Highs in the mid-70s today with mostly sunny skies and a refreshing breeze. Clear tonight, we'll drop to the mid-50s. More sunshine tomorrow, right back in the mid-70s. I'm Chief Meteorologist Dan Zero.
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14: That's right. I promised everybody we're going to hear a great story about being in prison, because we're asking, when have you ever spent time in prison? And the sad thing is, the great majority of people who will call into the show or have called into the show to talk about experiences like that are not really criminals. So let me see. I am not an angry... Steve, one second, please. I really want to talk to you, but we got this message. I'm not an angry woman who's not collecting child support. I did not receive child support, but I was married to someone who paid his child support faithfully. I wouldn't have wanted it any other way. I love that kid as well. I'm just really curious. Oh, I must be missing the beginning of this. Okay, you know what? She must have written another message. I'll get to that in a minute. I'm sorry. Let's go to Steven, Staten Island. He worked in a prison, and he says he went to jail for a parking spot. Come on, Steve. There's more to that story than that.
15: Hey, listen, and I don't know why it says I'm in Staten Island. I'm just north of D.C., and I always listen to you guys on the app. So I'm like, you know what? I got something I can contribute, and I'm bored. I need somebody to talk to. So I called 101.5.
3: Thank you.
15: Hey, no problem. So when I was 19, I worked for the University EMS, and my buddy told me about this job that was open at Rahway State Prison, being an EMT in the jail. And it paid 75 cents more an hour, and this was 1990, 1988, 1990. So, you know, that was the big bucks. Well, I'm 19. I get a job in Rahway State Prison. And let me tell you, after those five doors close behind you and you're in there with the general population, it's for real.
14: Mm. Like how?
15: Oh, my God. Like, there's four down, four mid, four up. That's one tier where all the lifers are. Then the bad dudes are over in solitary and double up. And we used to go around and just give them general, like, Tylenol and stuff like that. And if they wanted to go see the doctor, you let them go. And I had this one guy walk up to me one time. Now, I'm 19. And he walks in there and he says, Mr. Steven, he says, I'm in here on three life sentences. If I kill you right now, what's the worst thing they're going to do? Give
14: right.
15: me another?
14: Right.
15: And I'm going, yeah, you got a point. Would you like some Tylenol? Maybe some more laxity? I'm like, I'm a 19-year-old kid, right?
14: I don't know if his story is supposed to be funny, but I find it hysterical. And by the way, I think we've seen this on TV, too. Like, I've seen this in movies. Thank you, Kyle, for doing that. Where people go, like, I can do anything right now because I'm already being punished. What else are they going to do to me? Steve, I really did not know that somebody would express that out loud.
15: Yeah, no problem. Yeah, he had no problem doing it. But here's the funny thing. So now I'm in Wildwood. I'm like 20 at the time, and I'm a U.S. citizen now, but at the time I had a green card. So anyhow, I'm working for Maurice Pier, and my car winds up, I didn't know I was parked in a handicap because the space was all worn off. So anyhow, long story short, I'm in the rooming house. Somebody yells to me, hey, they're writing you a ticket for parking in the handicap. I go outside, and I'm trying to kind of argue the ticket, saying, like, listen, I didn't know it was a spot. And the lady's yelling at me, telling me to move the car. I'm telling her, I don't have the keys. Somebody has to bring me the keys. She's telling me that, well, if you don't move it right now, we're going to tow your car. And finally, I go, I don't can't believe I'm being harassed by a meter maid. So anyhow,
14: oh,
15: she writes me the ticket. I go, yeah, yeah. So she writes me the ticket. I go back inside. And like 10 minutes later, the Wildwood police literally come busting through the door. And this little short lady's behind this big dude going like, that's him, that's him. And I'm like, well, I'm going to jail. Next thing you know, I'm handcuffed.

0: a meter.
1: So she called her buddies.
0: And, yeah, she called the real police in and they arrested
1: Steve, what country did you come here from?
0: Only Canada, just up north.
1: Okay.
0: Just a little to the north.
2: Oh, boy, did you make a good move, Steve?
0: Yeah, you're telling me. Let me tell you. Yeah, and I did it legally.
2: It's a nightmare up there.
0: It is now. And the
2: everything we hate about this country is 20 times worse in Canada. Steve, thanks for calling.
1: But he felt right at home when he was in Wildwood. A lot of Canadians down there this time of year.
2: Oh,
1: although
2: yeah,
1: not as many this year. They're staying away because they don't like the president.
2: Good. God bless them.
1: I love how you said that. Good.
2: I don't have problems with Canadian people, you know, and I've never met one that I had a problem with.
1: Yeah.
2: But just everything is so backward in their government. We're trying to get there. Believe me, we're trying to get there, but they are just the worst. Anyway, and also, like, what great thing came out of Canada? Hockey and Molson. Name anything else.
1: I won gambling there in Niagara Falls. I hit roulette like 3 or 4 times.
2: Right.
1: I made a lot of money.
2: Guess
1: I
2: what?
1: I got some money out of Canada.
2: Guess what? We really own Niagara Falls. So that doesn't
1: And you know, ice wine. Have you ever had ice wine before?
2: No.
1: It's the nectar of the gods.
2: Stop trying to think of things that good that came out of Canada, EJ.
1: Just a couple things.
2: You're scraping the bottom of the barrel here, Kyle.
1: Anne Murray. She's from Canada.
3: You know how some people hate the word moist and they have words they hate? I hate the word nectar.
1: Nectar.
2: Really?
3: It's disgusting.
2: What?
3: Yeah.
2: Nectar?
3: Nah, doesn't work.
1: That's what the bees go after.
3: It's not right.
1: They make the honey from the nectar.
3: Something about it's not right. I don't know what it is.
2: I know, like suckle.
3: Yeah, also bad.
1: There is nectar in a suckle. Right? In a honeysuckle, there's got to be
2: 100%.
1: Nectar.
2: 100%.
1: All right.
2: By the way.
3: Just feels dirty. I don't know.
2: I know what you mean.
3: It's weird.
2: People have that thing. I told you my daughter won't let her girls call them panties.
3: Yeah. Which really.
2: Like, what? I grew up with that word. She's like, that's a disgusting word. I'm like, are you kidding me right now?
3: And nectar being a disgusting word to me is quite unfortunate because one of my favorite fruits are nectarines.
2: Mm. Oh, no.
3: I know.
2: Did you swear off them?
3: No, I love them. Huh. I can't wait for the season to come back.
2: You know what you could just do is just call them peaches.
3: Or terrines.
2: Good one.
3: Get rid of the nectar part. Going to get some terrines. You want me to read that message, by the way, that Desi sent? It's quite long, but it is interesting.
2: Yes, yes.
3: The one that you, so bear with me here. She says, I wanted to respond to Judy's comment that mothers are putting fathers in jail for not paying child support. If a father is scheduled to pay child support, it's not the mother that sends out the bench warrant. It's the court system because he's obligated. Most women aren't even notified the bench warrant has gone out until after the courts send it out. I too agree that a father in jail is not providing for the child at all. However, some of these men need to be putting an effort into sending some amount in their child support, even if they cannot afford the entire amount. Raising children should be the responsibility of both parents.
2: I'm
3: not an angry woman who's not collecting child support. I did not receive child support, but I was married to someone who paid his child support faithfully.
2: Oh.
3: And I wouldn't have wanted it any other way. I love the kids.
2: Hey, can I just respond to that quickly? Because we're going to have to go to traffic. I would never say that I don't think both parents should pay. 100%. Every man and woman, if that's the way it works out, should be paying child support. 1,000%. But if the guy is a deadbeat and he's not going to pay...
1: Mm-hmm.
2: You're lucky. You know he's a slime ball. Get him out of your life. You don't have to talk to him. And what she's talking about, a bench warrant, 100%, it's the police. But you know women who the answer was not provided in the family court. There are people who have their own arrangements and never put the child support into the divorce agreement. They just made a deal. Like, I know people, they made a deal within them. Together between themselves, and then the guy doesn't pay, so there is no bench warrant, and then the wife calls on him and they pick him up for this or they pick him up for that. The other thing is, I know women who've actually called the police just with bogus charges because the husband didn't pay child support. So on top of going in on a bench warrant, he also goes in because he's not paying child support. Because she says he hit me when he didn't. These women are vindictive. All because a guy is not giving you a check. If the guy is not giving you a check, figure it out. He's a loser and a slime ball and he's not going to pay. Figure it out. Punishing him is not helping.

0: helping your kids. That's what I meant. All right. Got to take a break. 149. Here's New Jersey Fast Traffic.
1: Bit of a busy afternoon on the roads. 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We'll start in Wharton, 15 northbound. Pretty decent jam from Berkshire Valley Road to Edison Road. That's through construction. The left lane is blocked. Careful around Rahway and Linden. Route 27, that is closed both ways between Audrey Drive and Stiles Street. There's a fully engulfed RV on fire. I'm going to be detoured around that scene. In Keensburg, 36 southbound, you're heavy into Palmer Avenue, where the right lane is blocked by crews working on a broken gas main. 35 northbound, a 30-minute jam. Laurel Avenue to Union Avenue with a crash in the left lane. Southbound 35 at stop and go. Lorraine Avenue to Morgan Drawbridge in South Amboy. That with construction block in the right lane. And in Point Pleasant Beach, 35 southbound's heavy from Arnold Avenue to Route 88. Construction there in the right lane as well. Tapping the brakes on 195 eastbound at exit 3. Crash there was quickly moved off to the shoulder. In Mount Laurel, 38 eastbound at 295. Right two lanes there are blocked with a crash. Left lane is getting by. Leaving New Jersey, the Walt Whitman Bridge westbound into PA. About a 5-minute delay as you head through construction. GWB is still about a 10 to 15 minute delay, upper and lower level. Lincoln Tunnel's 10 minutes. Holland Tunnel, 5 minutes coming in from either approach. Choose one of Wendy's new Biggie Deals. 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Next report in 15 minutes from the DCH Ford of Eatontown Traffic Desk. I'm Brandon Joseph on New Jersey 101.5.
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3: New Jersey 101.5 instant weather. I am loving that refreshing breeze and that nice bright sky. Beautiful weather day shaping up here with mild temperatures and low humidity. Highs this afternoon in the mid-70s. Tonight will be clear and seasonably cool with low temperatures dipping into the mid-50s. And tomorrow, more of the same. More sunshine with highs back in the mid-70s across the great Garden State. I'm Chief Meteorologist Dan Zarrow.
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6: 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It's the Judy and EJ Show, 1-800-283-101.5. Talking about the times that you've been in the lockup or the penitentiary or jail or prison. There's so many terms for it, Judy.
7: Yes. My former partner would refer to it as the hoosegow. Oh, you ever hear that?
6: Yeah, the hoosegow.
7: I never heard of it. It's really sad. That's from the 20s.
6: Yeah, that sounds like from a cowboy movie or something.
7: Did you say the big house?
6: The big house. I didn't say big house.
7: Okay, listen.
6: We had a jail in Maze Landing, which was pretty bizarre. And we'd have to go to CCD classes, you know, Catholic religion classes. And we would have to walk from St. Vincent's Catholic School over to St. Vincent's Church. You had to walk by the county jail. And the windows would be open and the prisoners would be shouting out things at the nuns that really weren't made for, you know, what do they say, not safe for office. You know what I mean?
7: Yeah, I don't imagine there are too many things you could shout out a window to a nun that would be.
6: From a county jail, walking from the Catholic school to the Catholic church.
7: Unless you're like out the window going, God bless you, sister. Yeah, I don't think that's what was happening.
6: The Catholic school was one side of the jail. The church was on the other side. That's we had to walk by it, and they would shout out all kinds of things.
7: Well, like, nice habit.
6: What would they say? Not safe for work type things. I can't even remember, but they weren't. The nuns
7: I'm
6: just
7: kidding.
6: Told us.
7: I didn't. I don't really need to.
6: The nuns just said, don't pay attention.
7: Okay. John from Warren says, if you want to bust on Canada, look up the song Blame Canada from that. That was a great thing on South Park. Kyle, you're probably too young for that, but if you ever find that song, Blame Canada from South Park. And then Liz in Morris County says, I know someone who went to jail for almost 2 days because their auto insurance had lapsed for 4 days. Mm. Now they have 100 hours community service and fines to pay. Harsh penalty for not a violent crime. I had no idea you could go to jail for that.
6: No. I was pulled over once for the registration being expired. I had no idea it had expired.
7: Also, wait, if they see that you don't have an insurance card, they don't arrest you, do they?
6: Well, here's the thing about insurance cards. I know you're required to carry it, but you clearly have insurance. If they just did a little online search through their portal, they would see that you have an insurance card. They shouldn't break your stones about that.
7: Yeah, I know. It's so ridiculous. And by the way, New Jersey is one of the only states that doesn't allow, although I heard it's coming, digital driver's licenses. In other places, you can go to your Apple Wallet,
6: yeah,
7: the same way you have your credit cards there.

0: Right.
1: And we do have, I have a couple other cards there, you know, Amazon return things and blah, blah, blah. And then they say you can put your license here, but not in New Jersey.
0: Antiquated.
1: Can you explain that?
0: It's just antiquated thinking.
1: Stupid people.
0: Yeah.
1: Speaking of stupid people, it's been great, you guys. Thank you.
0: You're welcome.
1: I love working with you today. No, seriously, you guys are my lifeline. I really appreciate the show.
0: The stupider we are, stupider, the more material you've got.
1: Yes, absolutely. And we get to watch Maude, so that's a plus, too.
2: Yes, she's still on. With Adrienne Barbeau.
1: And speaking of pluses, Dominski and Moore. I was going to say Boar.
0: Don't say
1: that. Would be a minus. I love you, Kylie. Dominski and Moore coming up next.
3: 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Fitzpatrick Home Improvement News Desk. 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
4: It's 75 degrees at 2 o'clock. I'm Rick Rickman. A federal judge is allowing President Trump to move ahead with an executive order that puts limits on mail-in voting. Trump signed an order back in March calling for a list of confirmed U.S. citizens eligible to vote in each state and requiring the U.S. Postal Service to only deliver ballots to voters on each state's approved mail-in ballot list. The Democratic Party filed for an injunction blocking the measure, but today a federal judge rejected the Democrats' request because the executive order has not yet been implemented. Governor Mikey Sherrill is taking on the spike in electric bills that New Jersey residents have paid thanks to unregulated use by high-density AI data centers. The governor outlined a four-part approach to adding oversight to such massive new projects.
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4: 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Cape May County is home to the best beaches in the state.
6: The Wildwoods has been named the best beach in New Jersey, according to this year's USA Today's 10 Best Reader's Choice Travel Awards contest. This is the third consecutive year the Wildwoods has taken home the top spot. It remains one of only a handful of beaches in New Jersey that are free. Rounding out the top 10 is Atlantic City, Sea Isle City, Cape May, Brigantine Beach, Ocean City, Long Beach Island, Avalon, Avon by the Sea, and Asbury Park. And Annette Petrucioni, New Jersey, 101.5 News.
4: And two of the biggest stars that helped lead the New York Knicks back to the NBA Finals for the first time in 27 years have New Jersey roots. Karl Anthony Towns was raised in Piscataway and played for St. Joseph's High School in Metuchen. The 7-foot-tall pro showed up to delight hometown fans at the Piscataway Little League fields on Tuesday. Knicks star point guard Jalen Brunson was born in New Brunswick and has said on record his favorite Jersey thing is going to the shore. The complete New Jersey 101.5 forecast is coming up now. New Jersey fast traffic.
7: A busy afternoon continues on the roads. Let's start in Cinnaminson Township, Route 130 northbound. Getting heavy from Church Road into Highland Avenue. A crash has popped up, taking out the center lane. Left and right lanes are squeezing by. Through Mount Laurel, Union Mill Road. That's closed between Larchmont Boulevard and Ark Road, as crews there are working on a broken water main. In Wharton, 15 northbounds, bumper to bumper, Berkshire Valley Road to Edison Road, with construction in the left lane. And between Rahway and Linden, Route 27 is closed both ways between Audrey Drive and Stiles Street. Crews there are working on an RV fire. You're going to be detoured around that. 36 southbound at Palmer Avenue in Keensburg, right lane blocked by a gas main break. And if you're traveling 35 northbound, it's crawling from Laurel Avenue to Union Avenue. Left lane there blocked by a crash. Southbound 35 through South Amboy, that's pretty heavy. Lorraine Avenue to the Morgan Drawbridge with construction in the right lane. Leaving New Jersey, GWB, solid 20-minute delay, both upper and lower level. Lincoln Tunnel, about a 15 to 20-minute delay. Holland Tunnel, about 5 minutes coming in from either approach. Next report in 15 minutes. I'm Brendan Joseph on New Jersey 101.5.
8: New Jersey 101.5 instant weather. Our next chance of widespread rain isn't even in the five-day forecast as we enter a stretch of quiet, pleasant, almost completely dry weather through the rest of May and into the beginning of June. Skies will be mainly clear tonight and temperatures seasonably cool. You can probably skip a jacket as lows dip into the mid-50s. And tomorrow, another beautiful late May day, highs back in the mid-70s with more sunshine on the way. There will be a chance of sprinkles late tomorrow night and Saturday trends cooler. Kind of April-ish with sun and clouds and a stiff breeze. Highs will drop to the mid-60s. Sunday morning, we could see lows in the 40s, but bouncing back nicely Sunday afternoon with partly sunny skies and highs 70 to 75. From the Edison Heating and Cooling Weather Desk, I'm Chief Meteorologist Dan Zarrow.
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22: The North calls this a sub, while the South calls it a hoagie. The North calls this Taylor ham, and the South calls it pork roll.
23: Hey, you talking about Jersey? 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

0: What do you hear? 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
2: Hey, hey, here it is. The day before Friday. That's, Kylie, what do we call that?
3: That's a Thursday, my friend.
2: Yeah, yeah. What else is it? Come on. What else is it?
3: May 28th.
2: It's also the...
3: The day before my cousin's birthday.
2: It's which cousin? Which cousin?
3: Connor.
2: Oh, cool. Cool, cool. Which cousin of yours is the guy that's, like, brilliant on piano?
3: Honestly, all of them.
2: Oh, really?
3: But the one that you're thinking of is Corey.
2: Corey. Okay. Yeah, forget Connor. When's Corey's birthday?
3: Ooh, December 18th.
2: That was so mean. Happy birthday to Connor. Happy birthday.
3: Happy almost birthday, Connor. He's not listening. He's in Maryland.
2: Yeah. It's also Friday Eve, meaning we're right on
3: the brink.
2: I thought
3: I could distract you.
2: We are right. I was circling back, as they say in corporate.
3: Mm.
2: Yeah, corporate. Anyway, we are Dominski and Moore. I'm Jeff Dominski.
3: I'm Kylie Moore.
2: And you can always reach us at 1-800-283-101.5. You can always use the chat feature on the New Jersey 101.5 app. To get your points, opinions across. Today is yet something else. It's not just Thursday. It's not just Friday Eve, like I like to call it. It's not just May 28th. It is National Hamburger Day. Woo!
3: Yay.
2: Woo!
3: So it's just like any other day?
2: National Burger Day. Yay! Woo! Yeah, they have a day for everything now. And today is National Burger Day, or officially, I guess, hamburger. Why do they call it hamburger?
3: Don't look at me.
2: Right. There's no ham in there. There's no pork in there. But anyway, it's National Hamburger Day. And this has, of course, as it always will, it triggers like promotions and deals across the country. And the very first one listed in USA Today, the very first one they list is the Burger King deal. You get a free hamburger at Burger King. But you have to be a Royal Perks member. Just give them the burger. You know, just give them the burger. I don't want my email, my phone number being tracked. Just give them the burger. All right. But because it's National Burger Day, I have a very quick round. Just a one question. Just a one off. Kylie takes a guess.
3: Okay.
2: Kylie.
3: I love when I don't know this is coming.
2: Yes. Well, yeah, but I mean, if you knew it was coming, then you could look it up.
3: Yeah, exactly.
2: Right. Well, yeah, well, what fun is that?
3: Exactly.
2: Okay. In the United States last year, at United States burger chains all combined across the country, right, in 1 year last year, how many dollars were spent on burgers? Not on all the extras, not on the fries, not on the drinks. Consumers spent how much money at the collective U.S. burger chains in 2025. And maybe it's even higher because I notice it does say chains.
3: Yeah, that's what's kind of throwing me for a loop.
2: Right, right.
3: So specifically like your McDonald's, your Wendy's, your Burger Kings.
2: I'm assuming, yeah.
3: It's not like your Krug's.
2: Right, because that's going to be a standalone. So I'm assuming because they're specifying chains. So how much money do you think in 1 year, last year, people spent at the burger chains? Your Five Guys, all that.
3: $2.5 billion.
2: $2.5 billion?
3: Yes.
2: With a B?
3: Yes.
2: That much?
3: Yeah.
2: No.
3: What? Higher or lower?
2: Higher.
3: Really?
2: Yeah. I was going to try to make a guess lower by going, that much?
3: $4.6 billion.
2: Higher.
3: What?
2: Higher. It's America. We like burgers.
3: $15 billion.
2: $15 billion? $15 billion.
3: I don't know what to think anymore.
2: Consumers last year, just at the burger chains in the United States, spent $115 billion.
3: Wow.
2: How is that even possible?
3: Yeah, you know what? I'm fine getting that wrong.
2: Isn't that more than like the gross domestic product of a lot of third world nations? It's gotta be.
3: If I had made that guess, people would have made fun of me, so I'm glad I got that
2: right. $115 billion?
3: Wow, we like our burgers.
2: Wait a second. Can I even do the math on this?
3: In real time?
2: I don't even think my calculator's gonna go that high. Well, because I'm thinking like let's just say like rounded like let's just say like a burger is $5, right? How many burgers you're talking?
3: Do you have Siri activated?
2: No, I do not have Siri activated. Wait a minute. I can do this. At $5 per burger, how many burgers? Take a guess. All right, here's your next guess. Take a guess. How many burgers? How many burgers to equal $115 billion? Come on.
3: I don't even know what to do.
2: Wow! That's a lot of burgers. Yeah, see, I should have been able to do this. Divide by five. What the hell's wrong with me? That's all you had to do. Oh, my God. It's being on the air. That's why. I'm distracted by being on the air.
3: 3 billion.
2: 23 billion burgers. How did people eat that many burgers? Is that even possible?
3: People are hungry.
2: Okay, wait. 23 billion divided by 300 million.
3: So ill-prepared for math.
2: I'm like the bad substitute math teacher in fifth grade. Hi, everybody.
3: Dr. Jeff.
2: Look at the whiteboard up here. All right. Because this is National Burger Day, I have a statement to make that certain people in Newark are not going to be happy about. And I also have a question to ask, which is, where do you get the best burger in Jersey? Kylie may have her own statement regarding burgers in general, which you also may not like if you never heard her take on it. But we will see if that comes to the fore. All right, so 1-800-283-101.5. Where's the best damn burger you can get in New Jersey?
3: It is 218. Here's fast traffic.
4: 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It's Route 27 that remains shut down both ways, Audrey Drive to Stiles Street, because of a fully engulfed RV that's on fire and going to be detoured around the scene. In Keensburg, 36 southbound to Palmer Avenue, we have gas main brake. Crews have the right lane blocked while they work on that. In Holmdel, 35 northbound, 30-minute jam to get from Laurel Avenue to Union Avenue. Left lane's blocked by a down pole and wires from an earlier crash. Southbound 35 in South Amboy, that jams as well. Lorraine Avenue into the Morgan Drawbridge with construction in the right lane. In Mount Laurel, Union Mill Road is closed, Larchmont Boulevard to Ark Road because of a broken water main. And if traveling 295 southbound, starting to get heavy from exit 29 into exit 26, and 42 southbound a bit heavy from the Walt Whitman Bridge down to 295. Leaving New Jersey for the GWB, we're looking at about a 15-minute delay, both upper and lower level. Lincoln Tunnel seeing about a 20-minute delay. Holland Tunnel's 5 to 10 minutes from either approach. 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Next report in 15 minutes from the DCH Ford of Eatontown Traffic Desk. I'm Brendan Joseph on New Jersey 101.5.
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5: New Jersey 101.5 instant weather. Any complaints about today's weather? Hearing none, we'll move into tonight. I'll call it comfortably cool, seasonably cool. We're in the 70s now. We'll drop into the mid-50s tonight with mainly clear skies. And another beautiful day for your Friday tomorrow with sunshine and highs back in the mid-70s. Could be some sprinkles late tomorrow night. And then Saturday's going to be a cooler weather day. Sun and clouds, breezy. No more 70s. We'll be in the mid-60s temporarily. From the Edison Heating and Cooling Weather Desk, I'm Chief Meteorologist Dan Zarrow.
3: Jackson, 77 degrees. Sandy Hook, 76. Vineland, 83. 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
3: 224 with Jeff Domenski and Kylie Moore, wanting to know where the best burgers in Jersey are for this here National Hamburger Day. But if we're being honest, aren't all burgers like a little bit the same?
4: Oh, here we go again. I wasn't sure if you were going to bring this up. No, they're not. They're not like wings. Wings are all the same. Burgers are very, very, very, very, very, very, very, very different.
3: Yes, some of them are like bigger.
4: Well, yeah, some of them are smaller, your sliders. Some of them are like your white manna style. Yeah.
3: You have your smash burgers, but that's also size related. So it all like kind of tastes the same. It's just a matter of size. Well, and how you use it.
4: Are we still talking about burgers?
3: I'm sorry, what were you saying?
4: By the way, the real reason that they're called hamburgers, do you know?
3: I do not.
4: It's because, yeah, it's not about the pork like I was just... A lot of people think that, though.
3: Oh,
4: no. It's because this came about, I think it was, like, the 1800s, maybe the... I don't know when. But Hamburg, Germany. That's who started making these.
3: Oh, and, that tracks. Okay.
4: And, yeah. And they were not called hamburgers at first. It was called a sandwich from, like, Hamburg. So they used to call them Hamburg sandwiches. And that seemed too clunky, so eventually, at what point, I don't know, but they just started saying, yeah, give me one of them, give me a hamburger.
3: Is that also why we have Frankfurters?
4: Probably, but that one I'm not sure of.
3: Oh.
4: That one I'm not sure of.
3: All right, we have a homework assignment today.
4: Yeah. All right, but anyway, if you don't think all burgers are the same, although if you do, I would love to see who agrees with Kylie, but if you don't, if you know that there are nuances and differences between burgers, where do you think you can get the best burger in Jersey? Because, again, it is National Burger Day. 1-800-283-101.5.
3: Rachel in Cherry Hill, you're on New Jersey 101.5. Surely you agree with me.
5: At the basis of chicken wings and burgers, if it's a meat patty, it's all the same. If it's just fried chicken, it's all the same. What makes them both different are the sauces, how chicken's breaded, and like the seasonings and stuff, boneless, right, bone in, burgers, the toppings, the cheese, the seasonings and that, and the buns. So no, they are both not all the same.
4: But burgers are less all the same than wings. I think there's more you can do with a burger than you can with a wing. Wing is basically like sauces, but burgers.
5: I think it's like 60-40 in your favor. Yes, I believe so.
4: All right.
3: I'll take that.
4: You know, you were already one of my favorite callers. Now you've moved up to the top five. Wow.
5: Oh my God, I'm so happy.
4: Yeah.
3: Okay, so
4: like Rachel cares.
3: So where are you celebrating? What kind of burger would you get?
5: I do care, and I get. I go to PJ Wellahan's. It's my favorite place to get a burger. It's my favorite.
4: Where is this?
5: It's like a chain in South Jersey and Pennsylvania. Tommy's Tavern type vibe.
3: Okay.
4: That kind of frames it better for me. Cool. Okay.
5: Yeah. And
4: And what's
5: I
4: the
5: get mine
4: burger?
5: Well.
4: Get
5: I'm sorry, guys.
4: You get it what?
5: I get mine well done. I'm sorry.
4: Oh, come on.
5: I know. Hey, I come from a line of plain people.
4: Do you do that with steak, too?
5: Yeah.
4: You do. Chefs hate that. They feel like, why even? Oh, yeah. Oh, God.
5: My boyfriend's making me try medium well and everything. He likes everything rare.
4: Oh,
5: I know.
4: Oh, I go medium. I don't go like medium rare or rare, but I will do medium. Yeah. Yeah, even medium well is too much. Just go medium.
3: Yeah, I think I'm a medium girly.
4: Okay, but what do you throw on there? Come on, ask me three times.
5: I just like American cheese. That's it.
4: That's it?
5: And sometimes bacon, sometimes. But that's it.
4: Okay.
5: Yeah.
4: Right.
3: Well, at least we know.
5: I don't really like tomatoes that much. And for lettuce, I just like it in a salad. Like, if I'm going to go healthy, I go healthy. If not, then give me the meat.
3: At least we know I will never steal a bite of your burger because American cheese, I'm going Pepper Jack, baby.
4: Yeah.
3: Rachel, thank you for calling New Jersey 101.5.

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1: Johnny in North Jersey. You're in New Jersey, 101.5.
2: How you doing, guys?
1: Hey, what's up?
2: Hi, it's Johnny from North Jersey, but the collie will always be known as the guy under the boardwalk with the crabs.
0: Always.
1: Oh, man.
0: If there's one thing you should be known as, Johnny, it's that.
1: Did they clear up yet? All right, Johnny.
0: A gentleman never tells.
1: Okay, what about the burger issue, Johnny?
2: Every year in the state, one of the top places is a bar in Newark called Krug's. But here's the crazy part. It's 3/4 of a pound of 80-20 beef, but they don't add anything to it, and they cook it on a little 3x4 grill.
1: Yeah. Yeah, and you love these.
2: Oh, and they're great. They're juicy. You know, they're big and fat.
1: Yeah.
2: Uh-huh. You know, you put what you want on it.
1: Yeah. Well, I'm big and fat, but, you know, there's not necessarily a line for, you know.
0: We still talking about burgers?
1: I mean, all right. Hey, Johnny, we appreciate your calling. It's too bad that we're up against the news because I could make Johnny very mad because I have something to say about Krug's. Because I finally tried Krug's not that long ago.
0: Oh, I thought it was going to be at the crabs, but save your Krug's talk. Johnny. Yeah. Thank you for calling New Jersey 101.5.
1: Yeah, I have an opinion about Krug's, and
0: uh-oh,
1: it's not going to be very popular, I'm afraid. All right, but we want to know. It is National Burger Day, best burger in New Jersey, or are you like Kylie? Are they all the same? 1-800-283-101.5.
3: It's 2:30. I'm Rick Rickman with your New Jersey 101.5 News Flash. Homeland Security's chief says the Trump administration might try to stop processing passengers on international flights in a Newark Liberty Airport because of the protests at the Federal Detention Center in Newark. Secretary Mark Wayne Mullen told Fox News' Sean Hannity on Tuesday that they are drawing up plans right now. If sanctuary cities like Newark won't let ICE agents enforce immigration laws the way they see fit. FIFA is being subpoenaed by the attorneys general of New York and New Jersey over its World Cup ticket prices. It all comes as New York City offers a lottery system for discounted tickets to World Cup matches, while New Jersey officials call for their residents to get the same opportunity.
4: That's painful for them. You know, I wonder if that's state by state, so that's on their state.
5: Being from Jersey and with the stadium in Jersey, it's not fair if you're playing in Jersey. Give us the same benefits that you're giving people in New York.
3: However, the attorneys general of New York and New Jersey say people who bought tickets outright may have been misled about where those seats were actually located. And get set for a rare blue micromoon this weekend. It's when a blue moon, that's also the most distant and smallest looking full moon of the year, rises. A blue moon occurs every 2 to 3 years when a second full moon squeezes into a single month. And that's your New Jersey 101.5 News Flash. Here's Fast Traffic.
6: 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Let's start around Rahway and Linden, Route 27. That's closed both ways between Audrey Drive and Stiles Street because of a vehicle fire. You're going to be detoured around that. In North Plainfield, 22 is now closed both ways between North Drive and Terrell Road. That is because of a crash as well. Through Keensburg, 36 southbound, you're heavy into Palmer Avenue where the right lane is blocked by crews working on a gas main break. In Holmdel, 35 northbound, it's crawling from Laurel Avenue to Union Avenue. Left lane blocked by down pole and wires from an earlier crash. Southbound 35 in South Amboy, that's bumper to bumper. Lorraine Avenue to Morgan Drawbridge. Construction there has the right lane blocked. One more closure in Howell, Route 9. That's blocked in both directions between Farm Road and Casino Drive at because of a vehicle fire, and you're going to be detoured around that scene as well. Getting heavy on 295 southbound, exit 29 into exit 26. 42 southbound starting to get sluggish from the Walt Whitman Bridge down to 295. Leaving New Jersey, GWB, we're looking at a 10 to 15 minute delay, both upper and lower level. Lincoln Tunnel, a 5 to 10 minute delay. Holland Tunnel, that's about 5 minutes from either approach. 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Next report in 15 minutes. I'm Brendan Joseph on New Jersey 101.5.
7: New Jersey 101.5 instant weather. The big weather story here, pleasant, seasonable weather carrying us through the next several days. Just one little spritz and one mini cool down to talk about that'll hardly even get in your way. Clear skies tonight and seasonably cool low temperatures dipping into the mid-50s. And tomorrow, very similar to today, sunshine, highs back in the mid-70s. There will be a chance of sprinkles late tomorrow night. Saturday is our mini cool down day with sun and clouds and a stiff breeze. High

0: Highs come down to the mid-60s, back to the 70s Sunday. From the Edison Heating and Cooling Weather Desk, I'm Chief Meteorologist Dan Zarro.
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2: Thank you, and we're talking about, National Burger Day. It is today. You got deals out the proverbial wazoo at all kinds of chains. And we want to know where, and it's usually probably going to be a standalone place, you know, not a chain. But where in New Jersey do you think you can get the best burger? And I will give my manifesto on Krug's in a little bit, but I want to get Teddy on first. Teddy in Colonia, hi.
3: Barnacle Bill's and Rumson.
4: Oh, I've heard of them. What's so great about them? I've never been.
3: They're big. They're really good. The buns are really nice. And any topping you get on it, I don't care what topping you get on it, it's just in the line. If they open at 12 o'clock, 12:01, it's packed. It's very hard to get in there.
2: Wow. Wow.
3: But it's really good. They got a lot of stuff, but their burgers are very good.
2: Okay, when you say their buns are nice, what's going on with Barnacle Bill's buns? What's happening there?
4: Are we still talking about burgers?
3: Yes. Now we're going to go back to crabs again, I think, right?
2: Oh, Johnny Krabs is not going to like what I have to say about Krug's. But anyway, no, but like, what's going on with is it like a special bun? Is it like one of those like Martin potato rolls or something? Or like what's going on?
3: No, it's just like a brioche bun. It's really good. And it's just everything in it's good.
2: Hey, by the way, you messaged me on Facebook about Rockies, didn't you? Or was that a different?
3: Yeah. No,
2: you did.
3: That was the VFW. I said to you, if you ever want to come and have
2: a that's right. That's right. You were trying to steer me to that place. That's what it was. Okay.
3: Yeah. It's not far from Rockies, and it's cheap, and it's good, and you come as a guest.
2: Oh, hell, I'll do anything for a six-pack.
4: Well, right, you heard it here first, folks.
2: No, Teddy, that would be cool to have a beer with you sometime. All right, thank you for calling in. We're simply asking, where can you get the best burger in Jersey? Or are they all the same? Kylie thinks that, just like I think wings are all the same, she thinks a burger is basically a burger, which is mind-blowing that you could think a burger off the grill in your backyard is the same as a quarter pound with cheese and the same as something from, say, White Manna. Totally different animals,
4: sure,
2: all three of them.
4: There could be different toppings.
2: No,
4: absolutely.
2: They're so different in so many ways, in my opinion. But where can you get a great burger in Jersey? And I'll break Johnny Krabs' heart coming up. 1-800-283-101.5.
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6: Yes, Jeff and Kylie with you. And hey, happy Burger Day. It's another one of those made-up national holidays, but this is actually a good one because a lot of places give you burger deals.
7: Yes, yeah. I was reading about that.
6: Yeah. So it's not just, you know, honoring, like, blue cheese. It's actually something in it for you. So, you could check with your burger chain. That's mostly who's doing it. But before we go back to the phones, the thing about Krug's, and Krug's was recently named... And it's been honored many times, but it's Krug's Tavern in Newark. It was recently named once again as one of the best burgers you can get in New Jersey.
7: Yes, someone will be writing about that for the website tomorrow.
6: Well, that's why I'm not saying too much on purpose.
7: Thank you.
6: Yeah, because I got the whole thing that, like what was said about them. But
7: grazie.
6: No. Yeah, I don't want to... I'm going to finger stir your lemonade over there, you know? So, all right. So, anyway, it's an old expression.
7: Are we still talking about burgers?
6: Yes. It's an old expression that we invented. All right. But anyway, I went there, I don't know, a couple months ago. I went to Krug's.
7: Oh, yes. I remember this. Okay.
6: Yeah. Oh, yeah. You already know then.
7: I've forgotten that you've been there.
6: First of all, I don't understand for the life of me. And I feel bad saying it because this is probably a party of one. It's probably only me. I don't know how anybody thinks that burger is so wonderful that it is worth fighting the traffic in that neighborhood. The parking...
7: Okay, so is your issue really with the burger?
6: It's both. It is.
7: Or is
6: it's
7: it
6: both.
7: With the geography?
6: Even if they had valet parking and 1,000 spots like Wally World... If they had Wally World wide open parking lot, even then, I would say, no offense, Krug's, your fries were great. Your server was fantastic. Maybe the

0: And I mean, and there was nothing wrong with it. It wasn't just like, it wasn't the holy smokes, this is amazing feeling that I thought I was going to have biting into this Krug's burger. Honestly, places like a slider is better. Honestly, I think a White Castle burger is better.
1: I love a slider. Maybe it's because they're Kylie sized, because I eat in small portions.
0: Right.
1: But man, give me a slider. Now we're talking.
0: And that guy, you know, Johnny Crabcakes there who called in.
1: Yes.
0: He was loving his Krug's, right? You know, under the boardwalk Johnny. And he said one of the good things about it was that they just like take the beef. It's like 80-20, you know, with the fat and lean and all. And they just cook it. That they don't really do anything to it. That they're not throwing any, like, you know, this and that into it. And I'm thinking, you know, maybe they need to. I'm just saying, because I'm sorry.
1: Johnny's radio just clicked off.
0: I know. Johnny, please come back. Please, be pissed for 5 minutes, but then come back. I'm sorry. I'm just giving my opinion, just like Johnny gave his. And I'm probably in the minority, because many, many people rave about the place. Maybe it was an off night for somebody in the back. I don't know. But I was... nothing special. All right. So where in New Jersey on this National Burger Day, where do you think they have an excellent hamburger? 1-800-283-101.5.
1: I might be muddying the waters here, so you can squash this immediately if you want to. Are we including chains?
0: You know, we could.
1: Like, do you really? Because I know you worked in various fast food chains.
0: Three of them, yes.
1: Do you truly believe that there is a difference between...
0: You could blindfold me and I would know.
1: Oh, you know what? Actually, we have talked about this before. I forgot about that, because you've definitely said this.
0: I never did it, but you could.
1: How?
0: If it were like Burger King versus McDonald's versus Wendy's, they're so different. They're so different.
1: That did not answer how.
0: What do you mean? How what? How are they different?
1: Is it the texture? Is it the buns? Is it the meat? Is it the sauce? Is it the toppings? What's going on here that you can definitively declare you could do this blindfolded?
0: It's going to sound like a dodge to just say yes, meaning all of those, but that would be my true answer. Okay, just the burger alone, like the patty from Burger King, it's flame broiled. That alone is going to be kind of a different taste, you know?
1: You think you can taste the difference between buns?
0: I think so. I think especially with the Wendy's bun. I think the Wendy's bun. Let me tell you something about Wendy's buns, okay?
1: A lot of bun talk this hour.
0: Yeah, you get me on Wendy's buns, I will know the difference. I will know it's not Burger King's or McDonald's.
1: You can taste the difference?
0: I can taste the difference for Wendy's
1: buns.
0: Is it
1: the mouthfeel?
0: Yes, I can. And honestly, even the onions, like McDonald's here's why. Because McDonald's has like the diced up onions, whereas like Wendy's onions, they're going to be like more whole and
1: they're
0: like
1: still
0: the
1: in
0: kind
1: the
0: of. Right. Even that, without even looking at it, I think the mouthfeel of it, I'm going to be able to discern that. I think I could.
1: What of Burger King's onions?
0: I don't remember. It's been a while since I had a Burger King, so I don't know what to make of their onions. I can't remember how theirs are, but I think I could tell other things about them.
1: I wish more than anything that we could go further into this, but we will get back into this after traffic and weather. Right now it is 2:48. We are talking about burgers at 1-800-283-101.5. Here's fast traffic.
2: Quite a few closures on the Garden State roads. 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Let's start in between Rahway and Linden, Route 27. That's closed both ways between Audrey Drive and Style Street. And because of a vehicle fire, you're going to be detoured around that. Through North Plainfield, 22 remains closed both ways between North Drive and Terrell Road. That is due to a crash. In Keensburg, 36 southbound, you're heavy as you approach Palmer Avenue. Right lane is blocked by crews. They are working on a gas main break. And through Holmdel, 35 northbound, a 40-minute jam, Laurel Avenue to Union Avenue, with the crash taking out the left lane. Southbound 35 in South Amboy, that's pretty heavy from Lorraine Avenue to the Morgan Drawbridge, with construction in the right lane. Through Howell, Route 9 is blocked in both directions between Farm Road and Casino Drive. That is due to a vehicle fire. Careful in Mount Laurel, Union Mill Road is closed between Larchmont Boulevard and Ark Road. That's due to a broken water main. 295 southbound, sluggish exit 29 to exit 26. Northbound 295, sluggish exit 25 to exit 26. That's with a disabled tractor trailer in the right lane. And it's stop and go on 42 southbound the Walt Whitman Bridge down to 295. Leaving New Jersey for the GWB, we're looking at about a 10-minute delay, both upper and lower level. Lincoln Tunnels 5 to 10 minutes, Holland Tunnels 5 minutes from either approach. True Green, stop doing it yourself and get a

0: 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Next report in 15 minutes from the DCH Ford of Eatontown Traffic Desk. I'm Brendan Joseph on New Jersey 101.5.
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2: New Jersey 101.5 instant weather. Any complaints about today's weather? Hearing none, we'll move into tonight. I'll call it comfortably cool, seasonably cool. We're in the 70s now. We'll drop into the mid-50s tonight with mainly clear skies. And another beautiful day for your Friday tomorrow with sunshine and highs back in the mid-70s. Could be some sprinkles late tomorrow night. And then Saturday's going to be a cooler weather day. Sun and clouds, breezy. No more 70s. We'll be in the mid-60s temporarily. From the Edison Heating and Cooling Weather Desk, I'm Chief Meteorologist Dan Zarro.
3: Brigantine, 76. Flemington, 72. Colts Neck, 78. Fast traffic, instant weather every 15 minutes on New Jersey 101.5. 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
1: 2:55 with Jeff Dominski and Kylie Moore. Rick's News coming up in under 5 minutes to give you all the New Jersey news updates. We want to know where the best burger in New Jersey is. And or are you like me? Is a burger just a burger? 1-800-283-101.5.
11: Wrong side of history.
1: Whoa. Jeff, you forgot to cut your mic. Was that a cough?
11: Oh, yes, it was. Yeah.
1: Okay. Little, okay, cool. Cool.
11: It's the pollen.
1: If you need a cough drop, just let me know.
11: Thank you. All right. It's Mario in New Brunswick calling in. Hey, Mario.
12: Yo, what up, fellas?
1: Hey,
12: Mario J. Ortiz out here tow trucking for Tuckins. Hey, man. Dominski,
11: what's up,
12: you know,
11: OG?
12: You know, Dominski, I think you got a foot fetish. You know, yesterday you were saying
11: why?
1: What
12: about me. I heard you.
11: Oh, that's so funny.
12: Yeah, yeah.
11: Hey, you're the one who started in on the feet, though. You brought up feet.
1: Boys, please.
12: Oh, you guys talk about sandals, driving with sandals, and this and that. Yeah, yeah.
11: No, I don't know.
12: You got two ex-wives. Maybe you're a little too weird for that.
1: Guys, I thought we were trying to talk about burgers. Can we please reel it in?
11: Well, we were talking about Wendy's buns.
12: I don't want her threatening to hit the button on me again like she did yesterday. I'm sorry. I would never curse or be lewd. Well, I would never curse on your show. I apologize.
11: Not
1: thank
11: on purpose.
1: You, sir.
11: All right, so, okay, yeah, so what's a good burger?
12: I got two burger joints out here.
11: Mm-hmm.
12: 30 Burger in New Brunswick, yes. 30 Burger, New Brunswick, and White Rose in it's in a border of Edison and Highland Park.
11: Oh, best I've had burgers. Them. Oh, I've had oh. White Rose. Oh, White Rose is
12: they're
11: good.
12: They're open 24 hours, man. And I'm
11: are they
12: the
11: still?
12: All the
11: are
12: time.
11: They still?
12: Well, yeah, 24 yeah. hours, man. You can go there 24 hours and get a burger. It's like one of the best freaking burgers. I love it to death.
11: Ooh.
12: So
1: what about?
12: All right, I gotta go. Love, peace, chicken grease.
11: What? Man.
1: I gotta go. God, what a character.
11: Yeah.
1: Mario, we love you. Thank you for calling New Jersey 101.5.
11: How much cocaine does it take for him to call in? Like, is it just like one line or is he like Wolf of Wall Streeting it?
1: Oh, I'm going to say Wolf of Wall. That call was directed by Scorsese.
11: Exactly. Right. Except he managed to get it on TBS without the curses. Exactly.
1: God bless him.
11: Wow. Okay. And, you know, he went so fast. I was about to ask him, but it's okay. Because I think anybody would answer this yes. I was about to ask Mario and anybody, don't you think if you had in front of you the classics, the biggies, the Wendy's, the McDonald's, and the Burger King, and if you were blindfolded, like I was saying before the break, that I'm positive I could pick them out in a blindfold taste test. I think anybody would feel that way. And Kylie is just thinking a burger is a burger and they all taste the same. And I think there are so many difference in the taste that I think anybody would answer yes, that they could probably be blindfolded and figure out, you know, like a Big Mac versus a Whopper.
1: Oh.
11: What?
1: Do you think you would be able to tell the difference, again, if blindfolded, between a regular burger and an Impossible Burger? The meatless burgers?
11: I don't know. I know that was all the talk and the rage several years back.
1: Years ago.
11: Yeah, but I never had. I don't think I ever had one.
1: Oh, I did.
11: I don't think I. If I did, it was entirely forgettable, but that would probably mean then that it did taste like a burger. But I don't think I ever tried one.
1: I don't ever remember you saying that that you had one.
11: Yeah, so probably not. So I don't know if I could.
1: But I had one. I didn't taste the difference, but as we know, Kylie has bad burger taste.
11: But yeah, I was going to say, how could you not, though? Because there's not even any meat in it. It's totally meatless, isn't it?
1: Well, isn't the whole point that you're like tasting all the other accoutrements?
11: Right, but the meat is still the star of the show.
1: Is it?
11: It is. That's like having the Eras Tour without Taylor on the stage.
1: You just got that
11: large black dude gyrating and the guy with the poofy hair on guitar and there's no Taylor. That's what that would be.
1: Thank goodness we are up against the news because how dare you compare Taylor to a burger? She is beyond.
11: She ought to be proud that she's getting compared to a burger.
1: Okay.
11: $115 billion sold last year? She didn't make that much.
1: And we have our final he said, she said.
11: She ought to be proud. You can jot that down. You can jot that down. All right. We've got news straight ahead. New Jersey 101.5.
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14: It's 75 degrees at 3 o'clock. I'm Rick Rickman. State environmental officials are warning about the highly venomous Portuguese man-o-war washing up at the Jersey shore. The invertebrate is closely related to jellyfish and for the past several years have landed on New Jersey beaches up to Canada after mainly sticking to tropical waters. If you're stung, get immediate medical help. Use gloves or a stick to remove any tentacles still on the skin and rinse the wound with warm salt water, but not ocean water, which will make the swelling hurt even more. Newark's ICE detention facility has been making headlines since Memorial Day as more of New Jersey's Democratic delegation call for the center's closure. U.S. Senator Andy Kim tells New Jersey 101.5 News that one of the first detainees he met there recently was an 18-year-old girl.
15: All she wanted to do was go to prom and graduate, but instead she's there by herself. Her mother was outside, scared to death about her high school senior daughter. I talked with another woman who's pregnant and not getting the health care that she needs.
14: Kim says Geo Group, which got a nearly $1 billion government contract to privately run Delaney Hall, staffed just one doctor in the 1,000-bed facility. New Jersey News brought to you by 618 Restaurant, the perfect place for your next special event with three unique spaces, including a newly renovated 175-seat banquet hall, perfect for weddings, mitzvahs, engagement parties, showers, business seminars, and more. 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A 22-year-old man being held at the Garden State Youth Correctional Facility in Burlington County is accused of killing his cellmate.
16: The county prosecutor says Xavier Seppin of Newark has been charged with first-degree murder after his 28-year-old cellmate, Shane Johns of Mount Ephraim, was found on the floor of their cell during an inmate count last month. Johns was taken to a hospital where he later died, and an autopsy found he had trauma to the neck and throat area, and Seppin was his cellmate, so Burlington County prosecutors are prepping to take the case to a grand jury. State Corrections, by the way, says that youth correctional facility has over 1,000 inmates, and just over 20% are at least 28 years old, like Johns was. Levon Putney, New Jersey 101.5 News.
14: The complete New Jersey 101.5 forecast is coming up now. New Jersey fast traffic.
17: A pretty busy afternoon on the Garden State Road. So start with the turnpike southbound. Starting to see some delays in the truck lanes approaching exit 13. We're looking to see if there's a crash or a crew ongoing there. Careful in Rahway and Linden 27. That remains closed both ways between Audrey Drive and Stiles Street. That's because of a doused vehicle fire. You're going to be detoured around the scene. And through North Plainfield 22 remains closed both ways between North Drive and Terrell Road. That for a crash as well. In Keensburg 36 southbound, heavy into Palmer Avenue where the right lane is blocked by a gas main break. In Holmdel, 35 northbound, bumper to bumper, Laurel Avenue up to Union Avenue. Left lane's blocked by a crash. Right lanes are getting by. Southbound 35 through South Amboy, pretty heavy as well. Lorraine Avenue into the Morgan Drawbridge with construction in the right lane. Through Howell, Route 9, that remains closed both ways between Farm Road and Casino Drive because of a vehicle fire. And the Parkway, northbound, starting to get heavy from the Union Tolls up to exit 144. Leaving New Jersey for the GWB, we're looking at about a 10 to 15 minute delay, upper and lower level. Lincoln Tunnel's about 10 minutes. Holland Cumberland Tunnel, about 10 to 15 minutes from either approach. I'm Brandon Joseph, New Jersey Traffic North.
18: Joel Myra, New Jersey Traffic South. Delays at 42 southbound bulking up, and that is in towards 76 down to Creek Road. We also have North 42 getting a little tied up around 55 up towards 295. And Union Mill Road is still closed in Mount Laurel both ways at Larchmont to Arc, where they're working on a water main break. And we have traffic.

0: Traffic a little backed up in Millville at 49 both ways, right near Brandiff Avenue. A crash, the right lane is closed. Next report in 15 minutes on New Jersey 101.5.
1: New Jersey 101.5 instant weather. Our next chance of widespread rain isn't even in the five-day forecast as we enter a stretch of quiet, pleasant, almost completely dry weather through the rest of May and into the beginning of June. Skies will be mainly clear tonight and temperatures seasonably cool. You can probably skip a jacket as lows dip into the mid-50s. And tomorrow, another beautiful late May day, highs back in the mid-70s with more sunshine on the way. There will be a chance of sprinkles late tomorrow night and Saturday trends cooler. Kind of April-ish with sun and clouds and a stiff breeze. Highs will drop to the mid-60s. Sunday morning, we could see lows in the 40s, but bouncing back nicely Sunday afternoon with partly sunny skies and highs 70 to 75. From the Edison Heating and Cooling Weather Desk, I'm Chief Meteorologist Dan Zarrow.
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5: The Bet Parks online casino and sportsbook app. Time is 3:11. It is a Thursday, and we are Dominski and Moore, also known as Jeff and Kylie. I'm Jeff Dominski. That's Kylie Moore over there.
6: Hello.
5: And, okay, we will admit this is not exactly the most dangerous job in the world that we do.
6: Speak for yourself.
5: Is that static electricity bothering you again when you touch the doorknob?
6: I mean,
5: come on.
6: I was chewing pizza as we were about to go on. Uh-huh. I could have choked.
5: Yeah.
6: Well, thank God you were here to read the chime time. Thank the good Lord above you were here to read the chime time.
5: And I know you're joking. So I say this countering your joke. Any worker across America could have the same thing happen to them during lunchtime. So please,
6: they're all heroes.
5: But right, yeah. Not all heroes wear capes.
6: Exactly.
5: Some of them just chew food. No, but seriously though, there were a couple of horrible stories in the news lately, and outside of one that Kylie always, when I've brought it up, she kind of thinks of it as a dangerous job. I never really did. I don't think I ever really had what you would call a truly dangerous job. And some of them are not what you would think. I mean, like, did you know just driving a cab because of crime, because of getting mugged and a gun stuck in your face?
6: I never would have thought of it, but that makes sense.
5: I know. You wouldn't think that. Like, you're going to think, like, you know, walking the high steel or being, you know, in front of a blast furnace or things like that. And those are certainly absolutely dangerous as well. But historically, anyway, even something like just driving a cab in Newark could often be really, really, really dangerous. But just for other reasons, you know? I knew a guy once years ago. He's no longer around, but he once, I guess it was in college or between jobs, he was working at a liquor store, and place would get robbed all the time. And one night, you know,
6: he was behind the cash register?
5: He's behind the cash register. Guy came in and sticks a gun in his face, but what was really scary about it was the guy was either really messed up on drugs, like needed a fix terribly, and he was violently shaking and sweating, or he was just that nervous. Either way, this guy behind the register, it wasn't about the robbery. It was about how messed up this guy was. He thought he was going to get shot by accident, not even on purpose. He thought that the trigger was going to get squeezed just because the guy was shaking so much. And yeah, he just emptied out that drawer, man. It's like, go get your fix, you know? But yeah, there can be a lot of jobs that you might consider dangerous. And I'm not even saying that you have to have worked one of them, but if you did, we would have questions. But even just one that you can think of, what are some of the jobs that you would think are pretty damn dangerous to do? 1-800-283-101.5. Let's take Mike first, and then I'll tell you what's popping up in the news about this.
6: Sure. Mike in Pennsylvania, you're on New Jersey 101.5.
7: Hey, how you doing today?
6: Hey, Mike. Hey. Good.
5: What's up?
7: Good. So my profession, my job would go back and forth every year. With OSHA would rate it every year as the number one or number two most dangerous jobs in the country. It was an arborist. I was an arborist climbing trees.
5: Oh, yeah. Yep. People don't think of it, but that's highly dangerous.
7: Very, very, very dangerous. Yeah. So between this and Alaskan king crab fishing, it would go back and forth every year. OSHA would rate it back and forth as either one or two.
5: Do you still do that, or you did it just for a long time?
7: No, I owned a company for 25 years. I'm retired now.
5: Oh, good for you, man.
6: And did you ever have any close calls?
7: Yeah, I had 5 hand surgeries on my hand. I had Roper down to the bone, you know, bunch of chainsaw nicks in my arm or my leg, handsaw cuts.
6: I want to make sure I heard you correctly, Mike, before you go on. You had rope burn down to your bone?
7: Yeah, on my right hand.
6: Yep. Oh!
7: So 5 different hand surgeries. They took skin from my arm for skin grafts. They took a nerve out of my ankle to put into my finger. Yeah, so dangerous work.
5: That's talking.
6: Oh my God!
5: Yeah, like that's truly earning a living. Most of us don't really earn the living. That is earning that living.
6: I get upset when I'm like, "Oh, this button didn't push correctly."
5: Right.
6: So that's perspective.
7: Definitely. Not only just climbing the trees, just being, you know, even if you're on the ground, just working around all the machinery, the chainsaws, the chippers.
5: Oh, the wood chipper. Oh, yeah. God, we've all seen the movie Fargo. Did you ever have a close call personally with almost falling? I noticed most of it was getting cut.
7: I had fallen once about 15 feet. I was tied in. I was already tied in with my rope up top. So when I did, you know, fall, it did catch me. But, you know, I did get a little bit of hurt. My chainsaw swung around, smacked me, and swinging into the tree. So I did once when I was about 100 foot up in the tree. I was chunking out a big piece of wood. And I was lowering it, and it swung back and knocked me in the head, knocked me out when I was 100 foot up in the tree.
5: Oh, so my God.
7: I was out cold for about a minute, so I woke up.
5: And so you regained consciousness, and you're just suspended by the tethers.
7: Exactly, correct. Yeah.
5: Holy crap, man.
6: Unimaginable to me. I don't know how you do it.
7: All in a day's work.
5: During those 25 years, I know I'm like interviewing you now. I'm sorry, but I find this fascinating.
6: Mike, our next question comes in from Jeff in Ewing.
5: Sorry, Mike. Yes. But during all those years before you retired, did you have a wife all the time, or even part of that time? Did you have somebody that cared about you, that worried about you all the time?
7: Well, yeah, I have a wife, I have kids. So, yeah, I mean,
5: did they ever get used to it?
7: I'm sorry?
5: Did they ever get used to it? Or is this just like, this is what my husband does, this is what dad does?
7: Just kind of blocked it out, yeah. In the beginning, when they were younger, they used to come and watch me. But as they got older and really saw the danger in it, they didn't want to watch me anymore. So they just tried not to think about it. But I would come home every day with scrapes and cuts every single day, and bruises. And where I got them from, I don't know. It was just kind of a part, you know?
5: It's interesting too that as the kids got older, like probably about that age where we start to realize as kids that, like, yeah, we are mortal creatures,
6: and that includes mom and dad somehow,
5: right? And all of a sudden then they couldn't look at it, right? Like when they're 8, it's cool. When they're 18, 21, it's like, oh God, I can't even watch it. Yeah.
6: Wow, Mike, thank you for sharing. Glad you're okay. Thank you for calling New Jersey 101.5.
5: Enjoy the retirement, man. It sounds like you absolutely earned it.
6: Absolutely.
5: All right. So what jobs can you think of in your mind, or maybe you actually even worked one of them? What are really dangerous jobs? There were a couple of tragic stories that happened in workplaces that led me to this question, which I'll tell you about coming up. But what is a really dangerous job? 1-800-283-101.5.
6: 319. Here's Fast Traffic.
8: We're still dealing with a couple of closures on the roads. This report sponsored by True Green. We'll start in North Plainfield, Route 22. That remains closed both ways between North Drive and Terrell Road. That's because of a crash. Going to be detoured around that. Between Rahway and Linden, 27 is closed both ways between Audrey Drive and Stiles Street, as crews are working on a vehicle fire there. And through Howell, Route 9 is closed both directions between Farm Road and Casino Drive, that for a separate vehicle fire. Through South Amboy, 35 southbound, bumper to bumper, Lorraine Avenue to the Morgan Drawbridge, with construction in the right lane. Northbound 35 through Holmdel, that's crawling from Laurel Avenue up to Union Avenue, where the left lane is blocked by a down pole and wires from an earlier crash. Parkway northbound a bit heavy, the Union tolls to exit 144. Traveling Turnpike southbound, Eastern Spur is a 5-minute delay from the Lincoln Tunnel to exit 15X. Western Spur southbound, 5-minute delay, exit 16W to 15W. Then truck lanes southbound are jamming approaching exit 13 with a report of a crash. Leaving New Jersey, GWB, 10 to 15-minute delay, upper and lower level. Lincoln Tunnel about a 10-minute delay. Holland Tunnel's 10 minutes coming in from either approach. 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I'm Brandon Joseph, New Jersey Traffic North.
9: Jill Myra, New Jersey Traffic South. We have delays at 42, and those backups go southbound from off the Walt Whitman Bridge down to Creek Road, but also in that delay at Black Horse Pike, we have an accident, and the left shoulder is blocked off. It's also going to be tough at 676 South at Collings Ave, exit 1 down through to 76. Hey, Cinnaminson, 130 is blocked off southbound at Riverton Road with a car flipped over. 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Long Island medium Teresa Caputo is coming back next week on June 6th. Wayne Brady will be there on July 18th. 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
10: New Jersey 101.5 instant weather. Any complaints about today's weather? Hearing none, we'll move into tonight. I'll call it comfortably cool, seasonably cool. We're in the 70s now. We'll drop into the mid-50s tonight with mainly clear skies. And another beautiful day for your Friday tomorrow with sunshine and highs back in the mid-70s. Could be some sprinkles late tomorrow night. And then Saturday's going to be a cooler weather day. Sun and clouds, breezy. No more 70s. We'll be in the mid-60s temporarily. From the Edison Heating and Cooling Weather Desk, I'm Chief Meteorologist Dan Zarro.
11: Stone Harbor, 78. Hoboken, 74. Lakewood, 76. 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
4: It is 3:26 with Jeff and Kylie. Dan Alexander will have your New Jersey news updates in just about 4 minutes. Right now, we want to hear about the dangerous jobs that you've either previously worked or currently work at. 1-800-283-101.5.
5: Are we making it that they have to have worked them? Is that what you wanted to do?
4: Ooh, that's what I had figured it was.
5: I had been saying that. I had been saying, you know, if you work them, hey, bonus, we'll like kind of ask you some questions about it. Mm-hmm. But even just ones that you're like impressed by. But, you know, we could do that. Real quick, the stuff that made me want to bring this up, the two quick news stories, and then we'll talk to you, Kevin. One was on, this is just so sad. Just on Monday, on Memorial Day, somebody was, I guess, pulling in some overtime, and it was a worker in Parsippany dealing with a forklift. Something went wrong. Forklift ended up pinning this 48-year-old man. Mm. I don't know if you folks have any idea how heavy a forklift is, they are ungodly heavy.
4: Yeah, I hope to never find out.
5: Oh, police had to use a nearby floor jack to just lift the machinery up just enough to free him, but he had already succumbed to his injuries and he passed away and he was only 48 years old.
4: It's a shame.
5: And then in Newark on Friday night, some sort of factory or other industrial setting, police and firefighters had to respond about 11:20 at night. Somebody's working, I guess, second or third shift. And this worker got trapped in a machine at a business on Hudson Street. And all they really said about it in the news was that somehow this worker was pinned between a horizontal conveyor that malfunctioned and beneath it a lower stainless steel tray. So he was like in the middle, in between. And he was pronounced also dead at the scene. Just killed instantly. Didn't have a chance. Yeah. So just, I mean, horrible, horrible stories. But yeah, if you ever had a really dangerous job, tell us about it. 1-800-283-101.5.
4: Kevin calling in from North Carolina. You're on New Jersey 101.5. Do you live in North Carolina? Are you traveling from North Carolina?
6: No, I'm retired. I moved to North Carolina. I've been out of New Jersey for 20 years.
4: Oh, congratulations on both counts.
5: Yeah, really.
6: I drove bus in New Jersey. I drove bus in Florida. I retired in Florida. But I was assaulted 3 times in a 45-year career. I didn't think it was a dangerous job when I first went in, but I got assaulted once in New Brunswick. I got hit over the head. Yeah, over a fare discrepancy. I had to put a guy off the bus because he was trying to override to New York. He had only paid a local fare.
5: Yep.
6: And as he was getting off the bus, he clubbed me over the top of the head with a rolled-up paper, I think it was. It smarted, but it didn't kill me.
5: Right.
6: I was punched in the side of the head in Florida over a fare discrepancy because the guy didn't want to pay the full fare.
4: Oh, my God.
6: And the third time when I was dispatching in New Jersey, guy came in. He wanted to know where the bus was. I said, the bus will be here in about 15 minutes. And he said, because they're passing me by and they won't pick me up. And I explained to him the buses were coming back to the garage, sir. They're no longer in service. These guys are going home.
5: Right.
6: The bus going into New York is going 15 minutes. He didn't want to hear it. He threatened to blow me away. He said, you're lucky your glass is bulletproof.
5: Wow.
6: So he goes out the door. So I went out the door to try to figure out which direction he was going because I'm going to dial the cops on this guy. The minute I stepped out the door, he had a six-pack in a bag. He slung it around. He hit me, broke my glasses, knocked me to the ground. So,
7: You would not think this would be normally a dangerous job, but look at that. Yeah.
6: But it escalated over the years. And just a quick story. In Tampa, a driver lost his life getting out of traffic light. A passenger that was already on the bus came up to him and said, God bless you. And he said, yes, God bless you too. And the passenger slit his throat with a box cutter.
7: Oh my gosh. Okay, wow.
4: This is what I never thought that this would be on the list of most dangerous jobs, but there's four stories right there.
5: Right.
4: Kevin, we are up against the news, but thank you for sharing. Thank you for bringing light to this. We appreciate you calling New Jersey 101.5 and enjoy your retirement.
5: So, yeah, it could be something industrial. It could be something because of crime. You know, you're a liquor store clerk getting robbed all the time, a gun in your face, whatever, a delivery driver. What dangerous jobs have you held in your life? 1-800-283-101.5.
8: 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I'm Dan Alexander with your New Jersey 101.5 News Flash. New Jersey Governor Mikey Sherrill is assessing damage to the state's agricultural tied to the April weather. She visited Russo's Fruit and Vegetable Farm in Burlington County today, days after declaring an emergency related to the matter. Cold weather in April destroyed many crops. Sherrill says early estimates suggest at least $300 million in total crop losses for growers and farmers. Since holiday weekend protests outside Newark's Delaney Hall, New Jersey Democratic leaders have increased calls to close the privately run detention center. U.S. Senator Andy Kim explains the sense of urgency for the loved ones of many nonviolent detainees picked up and held by ICE.
9: Oftentimes they're transferred around from Louisiana, Texas to New Jersey, sometimes abruptly without even knowing. Literally one was transferred out in the middle of the night the other night.
8: The senator says he was shown a court docket that a single judge was hearing 75 cases in a day. He says court delays mean extra money for GEO Group and other private operators of the detention centers. And the legend who led the New Jersey Devils to their first two Stanley Cup championships has died at the age of 60. The team said it was deeply saddened to learn about the death of Claude Lemieux, who went on to become a sports agent. A cause of death was not disclosed. And that's your New Jersey 101.5 News Flash. Here's Fast Traffic.
10: Lots of slow spots on the roads. 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We'll start with this closure in North Plainfield, Route 22. That remains blocked both ways between North Drive and Terrell Road. And because of a crash, you're going to be detoured around the scene. In Hanover 24 eastbound, pretty heavy from 287 into exit 2B. It looks like all volume there. Turnpike southbound, the Eastern Spur, it's a 10-minute jam from the Lincoln Tunnel to exit 15X. Western Spur southbound, 5-minute delay from exit 16W to 15W. And then the truck lanes southbound, crawling, approaching exit 13 with a disabled truck in the right lane. Through South Amboy 35 southbound, bumper to bumper, Lorraine Avenue to the Morgan Drawbridge. That's with construction taking out the right lane. Northbound 35, bumper to bumper from Laurel Avenue to Union Avenue, where a crash has the left lane blocked in Holmdel. Parkway northbound heavy, the Union tolls to exit 144. Southbound Parkway, stop and go in pockets, exit 149 to 136. Leaving New Jersey, the GWB is still about a 10-minute delay both levels. Lincoln Tunnel, it's about a 20-minute delay. Holland Tunnel, 10 to 15 minutes from either approach. 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For a pretty biggie deal, gotta be Wendy's. 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I'm Brendan Joseph, New Jersey Traffic North.
11: Jill Myra, New Jersey Traffic South. On the backup ride at 295, and that is southbound from exit 30 down to exit 26. We also have north 295 with a crash in the right lane at exit 26. That traffic northbound is backed up from exit 23 all the way up through to exit 26. Exit 26 is the exit for Route 42. Also, 42 has an accident southbound that's slowing things down from 55 down to Black Horse Pike, and that's with a crash off to the left shoulder. Another accident to know about is Cinnaminson's 130 southbound. It is crawling from Wynwood Drive to Riverton Road. The right lane is closed off. From the DCH Ford of Eatontown Traffic Desk, I'm Jill Myra, New Jersey 101.5.
12: New Jersey 101.5 instant weather. The big weather story here, pleasant, seasonable weather carrying us through the next several days. Just one little spritz and one mini cool down to talk about that'll hardly even get in your way. Clear skies tonight and seasonably cool low temperatures dipping into the mid-50s. And tomorrow, very similar to today, sunshine, highs back in the mid-70s. There will be a chance of sprinkles late tomorrow night. Saturday is our mini cool down day with sun and clouds and a stiff breeze. Highs come down to the mid-60s, back to the 70s Sunday. From the Edison Heating and Cooling Weather Desk, I'm Chief Meteorologist Dan Zarrow.
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5: Yeah, put that hard hat back on. No, we were joking around. I mean, obviously, this is like, it's basically like office work, except with microphones. We're not risking life and limb here. But yeah, there are some very seriously dangerous jobs out there. Did you ever have one of them? 1-800-283-101.5.
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13: How are you guys?
4: Hey, Mark, we're good.
13: All right, good. I was an electrician for 43 years. I'm retired now.
5: Right.
13: But in my time, I've seen a lot of accidents, not just electrical, because I was in new construction for about the first 25 years. And within that time, I'm not going to mention a company, but they were making holes in the ground to put street signs in, and there was a guy on the outside of the excavator keeping an eye on the boom, so the operator wouldn't hit the temporary electrical wires above.
5: Oof.
13: Because there was a big auger bit that they had to use to go into the ground.
5: Okay.
13: So we had to lift the boom all the way up to get that auger out of the ground.
5: Right.
13: And the guy on the outside wasn't keeping a close watch, and the boom hit the wires.
5: Yeah, and it electrified.
13: And 5,000 volts came down through the machine and killed the guy on the outside. Like 5 seconds, he was gone.
5: Oh,
13: nothing happened to the operator because the cab is insulated. So nothing happened to the operator.
5: Right, but the guy in the
13: there was another time where they were building balconies, and a guy walked out onto a balcony. It didn't have any railings or anything on it, but that wasn't the problem. Problem was that the people before didn't secure everything well, and he fell off the balcony, and unfortunately, he landed on a slab of concrete.
5: And
13: he died.
5: Yeah.
13: And I just wanted to touch on one other thing. When you mentioned the forklifts, my Uncle Joe worked for Mobil. And years ago, this happened a long time ago, he was walking, and there was a forklift operator that had a full load on the front. And when you have a full load on the front of a forklift, you can't see.
5: Right.
13: And the rule is that you have to go backwards. You have to drive in reverse so you can see where you're going.
5: Right. And he cut corners and hit the guy?
4: Mm-hmm.
13: And he hit my uncle and started dragging my uncle until somebody frantically ran up to him and told him to stop. He didn't even know he was dragging him.
5: Yeah.
13: My uncle was in the hospital for months.
5: Well, thank God he pulled through, though. My God.
4: Horrifying.
5: Yeah. We're talking about, thank you for the call. We're talking about dangerous jobs. Did you ever have one? And did you ever have a close call? 1-800-283-101.5.
4: Kyle calling in from Keyport. You're on New Jersey 101.5.
14: Yeah. How's it going?
4: Hey, we're doing well. How are you?
14: Good. All right. Just driving home. Finally getting off work.
5: So what do you want to tell us?
4: Is this a dangerous job you were calling about?
14: Yeah. So I'm a lineman for a telecommunication company, a very large one. And we do everything from car pole accidents to storm damage, placing telephone poles, removing them, placing cables, underground aerial. We work closely with JCP&L and PSE&G. And yeah, that's pretty much what I do for a living.
5: What kind of close calls have you had?
14: Well, I mean, you know, we work very closely with electric, you know, and every time we go to a scene where, you know, a car pole accident or storm damage, you know, we're dealing with power lines down, broken pole pieces. So, and then with our communication cables, you know, we have a lot of tension on them. So whenever we have to cut a pole piece or we have to, you know, relieve the tension somewhere, there's some times where there's been a couple of close calls of cables flying across the road and things along those lines. So.
4: That really, anytime we talk about this, it really puts in perspective. Anytime I'm stressed about, like, I don't know if I have enough words for my article that I'm writing. And then there's Kyle who's like, I'm just dodging and cables left and right.
5: I know. And I was just, and I was kind of mesmerized listening to you, Kyle, because you sound so calm about it. You know, which is very, very
4: matter of fact. Could never be me.
5: Yeah, really.
14: It's so funny because, you know, you get a paycheck and you don't even think about it. And what's so funny is, you know, you come home and you tell your wife a story or something like that, and they're like, oh my gosh. And I'm like, yeah, that's just another normal day.
5: Right. That's just like, yeah. Yeah, that's what we guys call Tuesday, in other words. Right. I get it.
4: Kyle, thank you so much for the perspective. We appreciate you calling New Jersey 101.5. Like, that's what I have to tell myself at the end of the day when I go home and I complain about, like, then this happened. Then,
5: right.
4: No one died.
5: Right.
4: 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I literally just pushed the wrong button once.
5: All right. So we'll take more of your calls coming up. We're talking about dangerous jobs at 1-800-283-101.5.
4: 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No, we do not have to break.
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4: What do you mean?
5: 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Look at the screen. We're taking a break. We'll be back. 1-800-283-101.5.
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19: 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Why is that important to the customer?
20: My father, when I started working with him in 1995, we installed many windows, all the different manufacturers. 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
19: Yeah. I love it. It's the best quality.

0: somehow he ended up crushed under a forklift. And that, I've worked in warehouses. I was never the forklift driver, but I know how you have mad respect for a forklift because they are so, so heavy. And they're investigating it. They don't know what went wrong. But this 48-year-old guy, he was pinned, and he was also killed instantly. And that was in Parsippany. You know what else happened recently in Parsippany? This guy did not die, but a sanitation worker ended up in the hospital with very serious injuries because the garbage truck that he was working on was rear-ended, and he ended up being pinned between the truck and a car. I'm assuming you see these guys where they have to hang on the back of a truck,
1: mm-hmm.
0: right?
1: Yeah.
0: I'm assuming it must have been that. It had to be that, because otherwise, when it's those kinds of garbage trucks where it's only one guy, he's the driver, and he just operates that arm that picks up the can automatically. So I'm assuming this is one of these dudes that's hanging onto the handles. I always thought that that's got to suck.
1: Like, yeah, that's one of those jobs that seems fun when you're a kid. You're like, oh, they get to hang on the back of the truck. That sounds awesome. And
0: right.
1: then as you understand, like, ramifications, you're like,
0: right.
1: oh, that's terrifying.
0: Right, right. And I also always think, and maybe this is a weird thing to think, those guys got to be so freaking strong with the old-fashioned sanitation trucks, because even when they're not hoisting, because, like, these guys, like, they're lifting the whatever they are, like the 20, 30, 40-pound cans all day long and throwing them into the back and putting them back on the curb. But while they're full, they're lifting that. That's like literally getting paid to lift weights, you know? But not only that, that they're hanging onto the back of the truck, just that constant tension on their arm holding that bar.
1: Mm-hmm.
0: That's their forearms got to be like freaking the Hulk or something like that. That's like not a guy I want to get into a bar fight with, man. I'm sorry, but yeah, it's like, oh, you're a sanitation worker. Let me buy you every beer for the rest of the night.
1: By the way, not only lifting weights, but smelly, disgusting, possibly wet weights. There's a lot going on there. There's a lot of tolerance.
0: Yeah, there's a lot of tolerance. Exactly. And probably a bad mood.
1: I say, if you can do it, God bless it.
0: Do not bump into that dude's wife in a bar, man. Mm-mm. You don't want to do it.
1: Don't look at her the wrong way.
0: Right. All right. And coming up, if you have any other jobs you want to share, if you ever worked some kind of dangerous job, let us know about it. But also, I've got the top 10 most deadly jobs.
1: Ooh.
0: Yeah, the deadliest jobs, according to stats. I'll share that with you before we wrap this up. But if you have another dangerous job, call it in 1-800-283-101.5.
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2: We still have this closure in North Plainfield. 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It's Route 22 that remains blocked both ways between North Drive and Terrell Road. And because of a crash, you're going to be detoured around the scene. 24 eastbound, that's jamming coming off 287 out to exit 2B. 287 northbound, heavy from exit 7 to exit 12. Southbound 287, that's pretty heavy, exit 5 into exit 3. Turnpike southbound, the eastern spur, it's a 5-minute delay. The Lincoln Tunnel to exit 15X. Western spur southbound, 5-minute delay as you go from exit 16W to 15W. Truck lane southbound, heavy but getting better approaching exit 13. That disabled truck has been moved off to the shoulder. Northbound, both spurs pretty heavy through the southern mixing bowl. Still seeing a big jam in Holmdel, 35 northbound Laurel Avenue up to Union Avenue, a 30-minute delay. Left lane blocked by down pole and wires from an earlier crash. Parkway northbound, heavy with volume from the Union tolls to exit 144. Southbound Parkway, heavy in pockets from exit 149 to 136. Leaving New Jersey, GWB, it's about a 10 to 15-minute delay, both upper and lower level. Lincoln Tunnel, we're looking at about a 20 to 30-minute delay. Holland Tunnel is about 20 minutes from either approach. 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I'm Brandon Joseph, New Jersey Traffic North.
3: Jill Myra, New Jersey Traffic South. Accident cleared at 42 southbound, but the delays, they're still there. We also have a backup right off of the Walt Whitman Bridge onto 42 south, where there was a crash being worked on. And then 42 stays heavy all the way down through to 55, and North 42 is slow at 55 to 295 from another earlier accident. And let's talk about 295. We have a crash. 295 is northbound backed up from exit 23, Route 130 up to exit 26, where the right lane is blocked off with an accident. South 295...

0: You're all crowding up from exit 29 down to exit 26. And Cinnaminson accident all moved out at 1:30 in Cinnaminson. Everything is back to normal. From the DCH Ford of Eatontown Traffic Desk, I'm Jill Myra, New Jersey 101.5.
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2: New Jersey 101.5 instant weather. Any complaints about today's weather? Hearing none, we'll move into tonight. I'll call it comfortably cool, seasonably cool. We're in the 70s now. We'll drop into the mid-50s tonight with mainly clear skies. And another beautiful day for your Friday tomorrow with sunshine and highs back in the mid-70s. Could be some sprinkles late tomorrow night. And then Saturday's going to be a cooler weather day. Sun and clouds, breezy. No more 70s. We'll be in the mid-60s temporarily. From the Edison Heating and Cooling Weather Desk, I'm Chief Meteorologist Dan Zarrow.
3: Belmar, 77 degrees. Freehold is 75. High Point 66. Fast traffic and instant weather every 15 minutes on New Jersey 101.5. 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
5: It is 3:57 with Jeff Dominski and Kylie Moore. Before we get to Levon Putney's news, we're finishing up our discussion on dangerous jobs. Jeff has a list of the top 10, and I've already beefed Kylie takes a guess today. Do I even dare try to guess any of the top 10?
6: Sure, you can. But keep in mind, this particular list, because there's danger where there could be injuries as well as fatalities. This is strictly the deadliest. So these are all fatalities. These are the jobs that per 100,000 workers per capita. So it's all even Steven, in other words. So it's like a fair comparison. What job do you think, and I'm even going to give you the number, what job do you think has 135.9 deaths per every 100,000 workers?
5: Okay, first of all, I'm going to give you the number as if that would at all help me.
6: I'm giving you information.
5: Okay, so I'm sorry. Run that number by me one more time.
6: 135.9. So basically 136 out of 100,000 workers. So in other words, more than 1 in 1,000 end up dead in this job.
5: Some sort of deep sea fisherman.
6: No.
5: Don't laugh at me.
6: I'm sorry.
5: Is that on the list at all?
6: It is, but it just, I'm not.
5: What?
6: I don't know. Deep sea cracked me up, but I mean, it is out. You're out in the deep sea. Usually you call it commercial fishermen. That's all. I don't know why it tickled my funny bone. I'm sorry.
5: Okay, yeah, because I have a distant family member who does that and spoke and waxed poetic about how dangerous it is.
6: Well, put it this way. Do you remember one of our callers who said, I think it was our first caller, who said his job would flip-flop between first and second most dangerous with commercial fishermen.
5: That's what made me think of it. Yes, you're correct. That was the first caller.
6: Logging workers is number one.
5: Logging workers?
6: Yeah.
5: Have they all seen Final Destination 2?
6: Yeah. Well, I mean, yeah, like anything that you're, like, you know, arborists, logging workers, you know, cutting the limbs off a tree.
5: Right.
6: Yeah. Right. That's number one. Commercial fishing is number two. Aircraft pilots and flight engineers is the number three deadliest.
5: Okay.
6: I know I got to run through these fairly quickly. Number four is roofers, because you step back to admire your work.
5: Ayo.
6: That's what happens. No, I actually knew a dude that did that.
5: Oh, no.
6: I swear to God. I mean, I'm not even joking.
5: I can tell in your eyes.
6: He stepped back to look at something, and he thought there was more roof. And he just literally, yep. Number five, most deadly, construction trade helpers. Number six, garbage collectors. Number seven, delivery truck drivers, basically because of all the car accidents. Number eight, farmers, ranchers, agricultural workers is all under the same category. And then nine is first line supervisors of construction trades. And number 10, grounds maintenance workers,

0: like landscapers, things like that, because of some of the heavy machinery. And isn't it crazy, though, that we think of like police work is so deadly, and it
1: firefighters,
0: firefighters and police work absolutely can be very, very dangerous. And when that happens to them, because they're, you know, they're doing a heroic job, we hear about it so much, but they're not even in the top 10.
1: That's crazy.
0: Yeah, isn't it?
1: Makes me really happy to be a radio host.
0: Right.
1: We're going to have news just right now on New Jersey 101.5.
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3: And now it is 73 degrees here at 4 o'clock. Thank you for listening. I'm Levon Putney. Well, the Associated Press is reporting U.S. and Iranian negotiators have tentatively decided to look past several attacks in Iran the past 2 days and once again extend the ceasefire by 60 days and start negotiations on Iran's nuclear program. Well, New Jersey is laying out a four-point plan to put regulations in place to require AI data center owners to pay for the stress that they put on local infrastructure and to publicly release twice a year report on how much water and energy they're using.
4: Today's data centers sometimes use 300 megawatts, enough to power entire towns. That skyrocketing demand is outpacing supply and jacking up all of our electric bills.
3: Governor Sherrill outlined her plan in Trenton yesterday, which includes regulations that data centers produce their own clean energy and pay for upgrades and maintenance so taxpayers won't have to. Well, earlier today, the governor checked out Russo's Farm and Vegetable Farm in Burlington County It was a day after declaring a state of emergency for Garden State agriculture, since estimates are last month's cold snap of freezing temps caused at least $300 million in total crop losses. Now, in North Jersey, a woman from upstate New York is accused of coming down to show she was mad at somebody.
5: Bergen County prosecutors say 27-year-old Lily Hammond torched a car in Wallington on Memorial Day. Investigators found a Ford Mustang fully engulfed in flames on a residential street Monday night. Prosecutors say the woman from Rochester, New York, is now being held at Bergen County Jail. Court officials said they could not release more details because the case is marked as a domestic violence incident. Rick Rickman, New Jersey, 101.5 News.
3: Now to the Lester Glenn Business Report. I don't know why I just cut my mic off, but since I cut it back on, the Fed's preferred inflation gauge finds consumer prices last month were at their highest in almost 3 years. On Wall Street, the Dow closed basically even. They were up about 15 points. Now they closed about 24 points higher for the day. 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Experience Lester Glenn. The complete New Jersey 101.5 forecast, that's coming up now. New Jersey Fast Traffic.
6: Plenty of slow spots on the Garden State roads. We'll start with the closure, actually, in North Plainfield. 22 remains closed both ways between North Drive and Terrell Road. And because of a crash, you're going to be detoured around the scene. Traveling 24 eastbound, it's stop and go with volume from 287 into exit 2B. And 280 westbound, that's all jammed up with volume exit 16 into exit 14. Turnpike southbound, Western Spur, it's a 10-minute jam from exit 18W to 15W. Eastern Spur southbound, 10-minute delay from the Lincoln Tunnel to exit 15X. And then the truck lane southbound, still pretty heavy approaching exit 13 with a disabled truck off to the shoulder. In Holmdel, 35 northbound, it is bumper to bumper from Laurel Avenue to Union Avenue, a 40-minute delay because of a down pole and wires from an earlier crash taking out the left lane. Parkway, northbound, heavy with volume, the Union tolls to exit 151. Southbound Parkway, heavy in pockets, exit 149 to 136. And in Keensburg, 36 southbound, Palmer Avenue, crews have the right lane blocked there as they work on a broken gas main. Leaving New Jersey for the GWB, it's about a 10 to 15-minute delay, both upper and lower level. Lincoln Tunnel, 10 to 15 minutes. Holland Tunnel, you're starting to see about a 20 to 30 minute delay from either approach. I'm Brendan Joseph, New Jersey Traffic North.
1: Jill Myra, New Jersey Traffic South. Route 1, Mercer County getting in on the party with a backup, and that goes through Lawrence and West Windsor southbound, actually from West Windsor down to Lawrence. And you also have delays at 295 right now northbound. That stretch is still from exit 23 to exit 26, where we had an accident that was finally pushed over to the shoulder. On 42, it's a little busy both ways around 295 and in through to Route 544. We had some earlier issues. From the DCH Ford of Eatontown Traffic Desk, I'm Jill Myra, New Jersey 101.5.
7: New Jersey 101.5 instant weather. The 5-day forecast is pretty much rain-free here as we enter a stretch of quiet, pleasant, almost completely dry weather through the rest of May and into the beginning of June. Mainly clear skies tonight and seasonably cool temperatures. Lows will dip into the mid-50s. You can probably skip the jacket or sweater. And highs tomorrow back in the mid-70s with more sunshine on the way. Another beautiful day. There could be a few sprinkles late tomorrow night. I doubt that'll get in your way. And then Saturday will trend a bit cooler. We'll see sun and clouds. You'll feel a stiff breeze. Highs come down to the mid-60s. Still a pretty nice day. Sunday morning, we'll see lows in the 40s, but bouncing back nicely in the afternoon, 70 to 75 Sunday, under partly sunny skies. From the Edison Heating and Cooling Weather Desk, I'm Chief Meteorologist Dan Zarrow.
3: 75 in Cape May, 72 degrees in Newark, 70, same deal, 72 in Woodbridge. 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
0: Hey, Levon.
3: Yo.
0: Question for you.
3: Yes, man.
0: Something Kylie and I are going to be talking about coming up. I don't know if you saw this. There's a study out. There's a survey out, and it's just about the huge percentage of people that are so bothered by kids in restaurants that they want, like, children-free sections.
3: You want children-free sections of restaurants?
0: Yeah. Like, children are now the new cigarettes.
3: Yeah.
0: Are you bothered by kids in restaurants?
3: No. I mean, that's no different than the loud people next to you in a table.
0: Right, right. Adults can be a pain in the butt, too.
3: And this goes before I had kids. I mean, you know, live and let live. Yeah. You know, if you have a kid, kids are kids. They can make a mess loud or whatever.
0: Okay, here's what's wild. A big percentage of the group that wants this... Our parents. They want to get the hell away from the kids.
3: They want to get away from everybody else.
0: Exactly. So Kylie and I will talk about it coming up. 1-800-283-101.5.
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0: The Parks Casino Chime Time. It is 4:12 on a Thursday, and we are Dominski and Moore. I'm Jeff Dominski.
1: I'm Kylie Moore.
0: Hey, don't forget, you could always call in 1-800-283-1015, or you could use the New Jersey 101.5 app if you want to get some messages to us. It's the handy little chat feature, and we will often read those on the air if there's some fun ones, good ones. Okay. What I was just mentioning to Levon Putney.
1: Yes, I heard you two chit-chatting.
0: Yeah, what do you feel about this? There's a study that came out, and I find this fascinating. And I don't, this is just one of, I think, a lot of different restaurant pet peeves people can have. So I don't want this hour to only be about this. I would like it to also be about other restaurant pet peeves. But do kids in restaurants bother you? Or does it really depend on the context, the situation?
1: Oh, it heavily depends on context. Because I'm all for, you know, the like trope of a small child, if you're like in a booth, mm-hmm. the booth next to you, mm-hmm. they'll just go over the edge and kind of give like a hi.
0: Right.
1: And just like stare at you.
0: Right.
1: I'm for that. That's
0: you
1: always
0: like
1: fun.
0: That?
1: Yeah, that's fun. That's cute.
0: That used to, before I was a dad, that used to freak me out.
1: Oh, see, we've been out to restaurants together. You know, if a kid makes eye contact with me, I'm like, hello. We're friends now.
0: Oh, and I will now, too. Once I became a dad.
1: I'm not a dad.
0: Right, I know. You're just a better human than I am, I guess. But no, when I was younger, before I had my own kids, yeah, I was like, children, how do I relate? What do I say?
1: Oh, children and, making eye contact with me? I'm like, more.
0: Oh, and now I'll just like, well, I mean, who was that? You had a family get-together thing that I was at your family's house that time.
1: Be more specific.
0: Oh, actually, it's happened a number of times. Oh, I was talking about the little girl around the holidays, and I was like kind of running around with her. But your next door neighbor's little boy, do you remember how I kept playing with him and chasing him around?
1: Yeah, like, Jacob.
0: Yeah, like now, like I can do that, you know, until the cows come home. But before I was a dad, oh, I may have answered yes to this question. So anyway.
1: Really?
0: Oh, yeah. I know, like night and day. Yeah.
1: Do go on, monsieur.
0: So, no, I was just, yeah, it was very strange back then. I didn't know how to relate, and now I could just be a total goofball. Like, I'll get down on the floor and play with any kid. So, anyway, a new survey of 1,000 adults in the United States found that 75% of respondents said that restaurants should have some form of adults-only dining. 75%, the vast majority of you. Now, it could be only when it's an extremely romantic setting, you know, maybe that was like the answer for some people. Other people, they wanted it even to be for more casual dining. Some people thought, well, you should have a child-free section. Like the way we used to have a smoking section and a non-smoking section. Mm-hmm. They wanted to have a children section and a non-children section. So it's all over the road as far as like how people would want this. Like, for example, nearly half of 49%, almost half of us, supported restricting kids during later evening hours. That kind of takes care of itself, though, usually, if it's little kids.
17: You would think.
0: Right. But I guess it also depends on what age you're talking about to define a kid.
17: Or the parents.
0: Right. 46%, though, favored adults-only sections of restaurants for, like, any time of day, apparently. 46%. Like, I'm sorry, you have children, and the only table that's open right now is in the adults-only section, so you're going to have to wait half an hour. Like, that would be the thing. But a lot of people want this.
17: I feel like it should be dependent on the restaurant.
0: Well, I mean, it would be.
17: I mean, it obviously would be, but...
0: Yeah.
17: But I mean, like, if it's an... And I'm just pulling names out of my tuchus here. Like, if it's an Applebee's...
0: Right.
17: Get over yourself. If it's a nicer, if it's a high-end restaurant, okay. I'm not saying I would push for it, but I could see it.
0: Right. Like if Ristorante Luca wants to, and I don't know what they do there regarding children, but if they want to have certain hours without children, the higher-end dining, the nicer it is. Right, that makes sense. But I swear, there are people that are parents who even want, I guess, just a night where they don't want to, like, if they have a date night. Parents want to not only get away from their kids for the 3-hour date night, they don't want any kids around them. Because I guess they're at that age where, like, they're exhausted from the young kids. They don't want other people's young kids around them. So they would be, even in, like, a casual restaurant, mm-hmm. casual dining, I'm trying to come up with that word, like a casual dining situation, like an Applebee's, they wish that there could be a child-free section. I don't know. Where do you come down on that with a restaurant? Do kids in restaurants bother you? Or does it also depend on whether they're being allowed to run around? That's the thing. If they're just sitting there, does it bother you just hearing them? Maybe one is crying, you know, but they're going to stop in 3 minutes. Is that a big deal? Or does it only bother you if, you know, they're like really running amok and the parents are not doing a damn thing about it? And you actually start worrying, like, they're going to run into the kitchen and get seriously hurt. And it's not even my kid. And I'm worried more than the parent is.
17: Or
0: out the door into traffic. Right. Things like that. Yeah. So where do you come down on that? How do you feel about kids in restaurants? And would you appreciate it or not if they did stuff like kid-free sections? Like children, they're the new cancer, apparently. I want the non-children section, please. I don't want to catch anything. 1-800-283-101.5. But I promise also I do want to open this up to other restaurant pet peeves you have as well.
17: It is 4:18. Here's fast traffic.
6: We've got a closure again in Holmdel. 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It's 35 northbound that is closed once again, Laurel Avenue to Union Avenue, at the cause of a down pole and wires from an earlier crash. Traffic was squeezing through one of the lanes, but it looks like everything is closed there once again. Parkway northbound, heavy with volume. The Union tolls to exit 151, southbound Parkway at stop and go in pockets, exit 149 to 136. 280 westbound, jammed up with volume, exit 16 into exit 14. In North Plainfield, another closure, Route 22, that remains closed both ways between North Drive and Terrell Road, that for an ongoing crash investigation. Turnpike southbound, the Western Spur, it's a 10-minute delay from the from exit 18W to 15W. Eastern Spur southbound, that's a 10-minute delay from the Lincoln Tunnel into exit 15X. And then the car and truck lane southbound, pretty heavy exit 14 into exit 12. 287, the northbound side, heavy first, exit 8 to exit 10, and you're heavy again from exit 35 to 40. Southbound 287 jams exit 7 into exit 3. Leaving New Jersey for the GWB, it's about a 10-minute delay upper and lower level. Lincoln Tunnel's 10 to 15 minutes. Holland Tunnel's about 20 minutes from either approach. 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I'm Brandon Joseph, New Jersey Traffic North.
1: Joel Myra, New Jersey Traffic South to the ride at Route 1 in Mercer County. Pretty tough. And that's southbound going out of West Windsor down through to Lawrence Township. 206 is also tough in Lawrenceville coming in from Princeton. And 295 in South Jersey with some delays that are pretty tough going around the area of exit 29 down to exit 26. Also, we had that accident north on 295. It's still pretty tough from exit 24 up through to exit 25. New Jersey fast traffic in 15 minutes again on New Jersey 101.5.
7: New Jersey 101.5 instant weather. We're looking at a nice evening across New Jersey, mainly clear skies overnight and seasonably cool, comfortably cool temperatures as lows bottom out in the mid-50s by morning. And we've got another beautiful day on deck for tomorrow, feeling like late May with highs in the mid-70s and more sunshine in the forecast. There is a chance for some sprinkles late tomorrow night. And then Saturday will cool down a little bit. Still a nice day. Sunny clouds, breezy conditions, highs mid-60s. From the Edison Heating and Cooling Weather Desk, I'm Chief Meteorologist Dan Zarrow.
17: Seaside Heights 75, Medford 74, Bridgewater 73. Fast traffic and instant weather every 15 minutes on New Jersey 101.5. 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
2: It's 4:25. We've got Levon's news coming up in just about 4.5 minutes. And we want to know, first of all, do children in restaurants bother you? Or does it totally depend? Like, when will they not be an annoyance to you? Kids in restaurants. 1-800-283-101.5. And if you don't have that restaurant pet peeve, there's a thousand other ones. What does bug you about restaurants? And you can be as very specific as you want to be. 1-800-283-101.5.
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4: Hey, guys. How's it going?
2: Hey, what's going on?
3: We're doing well.
4: Good. This is my first time calling to the radio, but
3: welcome,
4: I wanted
3: Marcus.
4: Have you been
2: inoculated, sir?
3: Okay.
2: Only the inoculated are allowed to call in.
3: Right.
4: I guess
3: first
4: I
3: time,
4: have.
3: Last time.
2: Marcus is like, right. Go ahead. What do you want to say?
4: I'd like to offer some perspective from the employee end of things.
3: Oh, please.
4: So, you know, I've been patrons of restaurants, but as an employee, like I work in Jersey City. A lot of young, new parents, you know, tend to be well off. So, you know, they have childcare and everything like that. So,
2: right.
4: I feel like a lot of times it comes down to the parents just controlling their kids, you know, like, you know, how are you going to let your kid run around a restaurant on a Friday night at 8 o'clock? You know,
2: you do see and this a lot. You see this a lot where they're that hands off.
4: Yeah, without fail.
2: Like, it's almost like they're wanting the place to sort of be a holding pen for their child to just run free.
4: Right. Yeah. And, you know, we have outdoor seating, and that's even more the case outside. You know, you got kids like running around grabbing gravel and stuff. It's like, Just grab your kid, man.
2: Right. That's so not cool when parents do that. I mean, I think then anybody would want to have a ban on children if you're seeing that.
4: Right. But, you know, that's what I'm saying. Like, I don't think I think it comes more down on the parents than the restaurant being forced to change its policy, you know? Like, if your kid can be respectful on a Friday night at 8 o'clock at a table,
2: right?
4: You know, power to you. Let them sit there and enjoy their meal.
2: But then it becomes an issue of, is the restaurant going to actually say something to the parent, like, "Hey, you've got to control the kid, or we might have a problem here."
3: Marcus, have you ever had a patron complain about another patron's kid?
2: A patient?
3: A patron.
2: Oh, a patron. I was about to say. No, that's my hearing.
3: Maybe that's Marcus takes care of them. I don't know.
2: That's my hearing. I'm sorry. Yeah, okay. A patron. Sorry.
4: You know, to be honest with you, I've been doing it for a couple of years, and I've never had anybody speak with me directly, but I've definitely gotten, like, that look of, like,
3: this
4: like,
3: guy.
4: You, like,
2: right. Like, yeah, maybe you know, like could a, you do something?
4: That, like, side eye, right.
3: Yes.
2: Okay, wait. Marcus. So. I know this wasn't not even the subject. Although we're talking about restaurant pet peeves, it could be. Do you see more people bring their kids in and not watch them properly, or do you see more people bring their dogs in where they probably shouldn't?
4: Well, so obviously the dogs have, you know, that's something that they have to do outside unless it's a service animal. And you know, we have picnic tables outside. And I've had people bring their like little teacup sized dogs onto the table, and it's like, wow, really?
2: Oh, see, that's gross.
3: Onto the table?
2: That's what he said.
4: Onto the table, right?
3: Yeah, okay, around. Okay, right. No.
4: You know, granted, they're getting wiped down, but still, it's really that's.
2: Oh, Kylie! You know? Kylie just threw up in her mouth a little bit. She absolutely did. Yeah, that's disgusting.
3: Don't worry, nasty. I kept it off the mic.
2: Yeah. Ugh.
3: Okay. Marcus, thank you for your perspective, and do not be a stranger. Thank you for calling New Jersey 101.5.
2: Yeah, and I'm kidding about the inoculations.
3: And I'm not kidding about how good your patients are.
2: There you go. Would it bother you to see kids in a restaurant in general, or is it only if the parents are really lax and they're letting the kids run amok? When would you want to see kids banned from a restaurant? Would you want to see, you know, kid-free sections in restaurants, because there was a poll that was out and a lot of people in the United States wish that restaurants would do something more to keep kids out of the restaurants, which kind of surprised me. It doesn't seem very American to me, but hey, whatever. But beyond that, do you have any other restaurant pet peeves, things in restaurants that really get under your skin? 1-800-283-101.5.
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6: It's 73 degrees here at 4:30. I'm Levon Putney. Governor Sherrill went today to check out Russo's Fruit and Vegetable Farm in Burlington County's town of Tabernacle to see the damage to Garden State farms caused by last month's cold snap, blamed for destroying at least $300 million worth of crops by farmers' estimates. That's why the governor declared a state of emergency on the matter. Meanwhile, yesterday, she laid out a plan to put regulations in place on AI data center owners.
7: The first comprehensive strategy across the country like this. It's a four-part plan to make data centers pay their fair share by bringing their own energy to the table.
6: Sherrill's proposed regulations call for that to be clean energy production and to require the data center owners publicly release a twice-a-year report on how much water and energy they are using. Now, in Vineland, residents living near an AI data center still under construction sued that owner in federal court, arguing the constant helicopter-sounding hum from the facility is too loud, noisy. Well, even though Kuwait reported being attacked by Iran and the U.S. carried out what they call defensive strikes on Iran, within the past 2 days, U.S. and Iranian negotiators agreed to keep saying they're under a ceasefire for 60 more days. The AP is saying they also agreed to start negotiations on Iran's nuclear program. The complete New Jersey 101.5 forecast, that's coming up now. New Jersey Fast Traffic. 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Selling isn't just about value, it's about trust. 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Now to Fast Traffic.
8: All right, how about some good news to start? In North Plainfield, 22, that's been reopened both ways between North Drive and Terrell Road. The crash that was there has been cleared. All lanes are open once again. Back to the bad news in Holmdel, 35, northbound. That remains closed. Laurel Avenue to Union Avenue at because of a down pole and wires from an earlier crash. Parkway northbound, 15-minute jam. The Union tolls up to exit 151. Southbound Parkway, 20-minute jam from exit 149 into exit 136. And 280 westbound, pretty heavy with volume, exit 16 into exit 14. Turnpike southbound, the Western Spur, a 10-minute delay, exit 18W to 15W. Eastern Spur southbound, that's about a 10-minute delay as you go from Lincoln Tunnel into exit 15X. And then both the Eastern and Western Spur northbound, pretty heavy through the Southern Mixing Bowl. We're checking to see if there's a crash there. 287, the northbound side jams, exit 8 to 10. Southbound 287 jamming, exit 7 into exit 3. Leaving New Jersey for the GWB, about a 10 to 15-minute delay, both upper and lower level. Lincoln Tunnel's now about 20 minutes. Holland Tunnel, that's 20 to 25 minutes coming in from either approach. I'm Brendan Joseph, New Jersey Traffic North.
9: Joe Myra, New Jersey Traffic South. A lot to tell you about. Let's start with 295. It is tough northbound from exit 23 up towards exit 26. We had an earlier accident. We also have some slight delays coming in from even further south down at exit 24. And then the southbound side is packed around exit 40 down to exit 34. Mount Laurel, you get a little break, then you're tied up again approaching exit 26. And 676 is also a little rough in Camden at Atlantic Ave, exit 4 down to 76. 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
5: From the Town Square, New Jersey Info and Weather Network, if you like today's weather, you'll love tomorrow, too. And we're getting a clear picture of the weekend now, final weekend of May. It's going to be kind of April-ish, nice, just a little cool for the beach or pool, I think. Clear skies tonight and seasonably cool as lows dip into the mid-50s. Tomorrow, another beautiful late May day with sunshine and highs back in the mid-70s. There could be a few sprinkles tomorrow night. Saturday, cooling down, sun and clouds mid-60s, 70s on Sunday. I'm Chief Meteorologist Dan Zarrow.
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3: Well, yeah, we can debate about this. People have different feelings about kids in restaurants or the other restaurant pet peeves.
2: Yeah, we want to know, what annoys you? Is it the kids? Because there's a survey that came out, a poll that says a whopping 75% of Americans polled say that restaurants should do something, whether it's an outright ban of children under certain ages or a restriction of like a children's only section of restaurants, things like that. A lot of people don't like kids in restaurants. So do they bother you? And if not that, what is your biggest restaurant pet peeve? 1-800-283-101.5.
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18: How are you guys?
2: Hey, Ralph.
3: Hey.
18: Well, my pet peeve is the way the parents don't control their children in a restaurant. It's not just now that it bothers you guys. It's always bothered me. A long time. I'm an old guy. So a long time ago, like 1990. Going from the Outer Banks to New Jersey. And my son, he was about, I guess, maybe around preschool age. He was old enough to know better, but not old enough to control himself.
2: Sure, yep.
18: So, So we're in the restaurant, and he starts acting like an idiot, you know? And he's usually pretty good when you had him out in public, but he was in a mood, you know?
2: Yeah.
18: So I've warned him several times, you know, hey, Steve, you know, you keep doing this, we're going to have a talk out in the van, you know, you're going to have an attitude, and stuff, but he kept doing it.
2: You and go into the van. And so did it come down to that?
18: Oh, yeah. So it was like, anymore, we'd either do that or have to leave. You know, we were hungry. It was a long ride.
2: Yeah.
18: So I take him out to the van, and we discussed it. And I come walking back in with him after about 10 minutes, maybe 15. I don't know. It's a long time ago. But anyhow, he's walking in with me, and he's holding my hand. And he was being really good. And as we were approaching our table, a lot of the people around me started to applaud.
2: That's really awesome, though.
3: Oh.
18: Yeah, they were clapping like, way to go, man.
2: No, that's awesome, though. And you know what? Not to be corny, but this is awesome on two levels. One, they appreciated a parent who actually backed up what they said. So many parents make that threat, like, we're going to step outside, and they never do it. You actually did it. And they know that you are actually backing it up.
3: But stuck to your guns.
2: Right, right. But the other cool thing is, and I bet you did this, you sound like a really good dad, you could then say, see, I think you said his name is Steve. See, Steve, this is what happens when you're well-behaved. See, people are pretty...
18: Like, that's the way we dealt with everything.
2: Right.
18: We've only had a lot of warnings, and be prepared for it, and here it comes.
2: But like, make it seem like they're applauding for him. Like, hey, now he's behaving well. Yeah, that's
18: exactly
2: good on so many levels.
18: You know?
3: Yeah, in an hour of pet peeves, that put a smile on my face.
2: Right?
3: Ralph, thank you for calling New Jersey 101.5.
2: Okay. This is Jeff talking, and this might shock a lot of you, but I may have a restaurant pet peeve or two. I know, it's hard to believe. I know.
3: I'm searching for pearls to clutch.
2: I know, I'm such an easygoing sort. I know. But, okay, this is probably going to be a party of one, but let me know if anybody out there hearing this shares this one. Would you rather not hear the specials?
3: Yes.
2: I'm so tired. Oh, you agree with me?
3: 100%. I don't want to put on the performance.
2: Bingo. Okay, this is like a Larry David situation here. This is like, I would feel like this was probably something that should have been on Curb.
3: And I have two different thoughts on this, but you go first.
2: But yeah, it's like, okay, if you really want to hear the specials, fine. But how many of us really are just like, you feel like I'm supposed to sit here and pay attention and nod and make slight facial gestures like,
3: wow.
2: A hollandaise sauce. Very nice. Ooh, yeah.
3: And then is that in season?
2: Right, right. And then you know damn well that you're not going to order from the specials. You know it going in. Like, do they have to give the freaking specials? And especially the longer it goes on and the more flowery, the nicer the place, the more flowery the language is, and they have to rehearse this recitation of the specials. It's like, just let me order off the freaking menu. And if it's that good, why isn't it on the menu already? Why is it a special if it's that damn good? It's like, you overstock something, you overbought, and you're calling it a special. You're trying to get rid of it before it spoils. You think I'm stupid?
3: But at the same time, I feel bad about I feel bad for the restaurant worker who has to memorize that and who has to perform that, the monologue, the soliloquy.
2: Right, right. They're
3: for
2: performing,
3: every table.
2: Right, they're performing it, and then you're performing being an attentive listener. And neither one is for real.
3: I just,
2: are we alone in this, or do other people feel this way? It feels like such a put-on when some poor server has to read the specials. And I bet you if you are a server, don't you hate that? You've got to hate that. Oh.
3: You must, but...
2: Oh, that is such a pet peeve of mine. I did not know that we shared that. Oof.
3: And also, in this 2026, mm-hmm. Let's be honest, I looked at the menu before I got to this restaurant. I already know what I'm going to order. Don't throw a curveball at me.
2: True. Right. Don't try to talk me out of it. All right. Here's another one. Does anybody hate this one? QR code instead of an actual menu that you hold. you've got to take your phone out and you got to hit the QR code on the little thing that's on the table, and that will be the menu on your phone.
3: I absolutely hate that.
2: Oh my God. I think this started during the pandemic, and a lot of places still do it. Don't give me a freaking QR

0: Kyle in Trenton. 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
1: Hi, my sweets. How are we today?
0: Hey, Kyle.
2: Hello.
1: So real quick about the specials at a restaurant, that's usually one of two things. One, we got this stuff really cheap. We're trying to capitalize on it. Or B, we need to get rid of this stuff before it goes bad.
3: I was mentioning B. Yeah. Right. That's probably right. It's like, if it were that good, if it were that special, why isn't it on the menu every day? Right.
1: Yeah, if this is delicious and it's great and I really should try it, why isn't it here every week? Exactly.
3: Right, exactly. Anyway.
0: Okay, my let's take a breath.
1: Listen, Mom, we're not fighting. We're agreeing with
2: yeah, we're
1: with
2: just passionately portion. Agreeing. All right, so what's the one you were calling in with?
1: If this kind of goes restaurant and brewery, but if there's a place where there's cornhole boards and your kids are climbing on them, you're an a-hole parent.
2: I guess I haven't been to enough breweries to see this, but like, is that super common that they like climb on it like a jungle gym?
1: Yeah, and I have to like remove myself from the situation. Like, this is not designed for your child. This is designed for adults that are paying for things to play with. And it's not like I'm sitting there lining up to play cornhole. It's just like that is a symbol to me that you A, don't care what your kid is doing, and B, you're not watching your kid. You're a bad parent if your kid plays on cornhole. Thank you. Have a great day. Sorry, I'm buying gas.
0: Okay. are you still with us or are you with the gas station?
1: Yeah, but yeah, I think that it tells me that you are not watching your child.
2: Yeah. Yeah.
1: And I don't know. I think kids, there should be a kids section of just about every place. I love kids. I think it's great for them to, go and play and do things.
2: But you would like a kids section and a non-kids section, yeah?
1: Yep. Yep, 100%.
2: Yeah. About half of those surveyed, I think it was 46% said yes to kid and non-kid sections.
1: Not in a restaurant, though. I think kids in a restaurant, that all falls down on bad parenting. There could be kids in a restaurant, but if they're bad parents, it's going to be, hell either way. But at, like, a brewery and stuff, there should be, like a pig pen for kids to just go get,
0: pig pen?
2: Oh, yeah.
1: Playpen.
0: Nope, you already said it. You spoke it.
2: Yeah, let them roll around in the mud.
1: Your little hog.
2: Yeah.
0: Exactly.
2: Let them get to rooting.
0: Mommy needs her brews.
1: Yeah.
2: All right, Kyle.
0: All right, well, breweries everywhere across the state are listening, Kyle, so now we have the pig pens in order. Thank you for calling New Jersey 101.5.
2: It's like, hey, the guys on the radio said
0: the
2: I had
0: pig
2: to
0: pen
2: order
0: doctrine
2: it.
0: From right. Kyle.
2: I had to order them. All right, so do kids in restaurants bother you at all? If not kids, what does? Does the reading of the specials bother you? Does the stupid QR code bother you? How about this one? Real quick. Fast casual place. You're not going to see this at a high-end place, but a fast casual place. When the server comes over and sits down with you to take your order, they actually slide into the booth. Have you ever had that happen?
0: I've only seen this in SNL sketches.
2: I've seen this in real life. And
0: okay, Charlie is also nodding his head, so apparently
2: I've seen this in real life. And I said something about it. Oh, yes.
0: Okay.
2: Awkward.
0: Put a pin in that because I need to hear it.
2: Okay, I'll tell you coming up. So, restaurant pet peeves, 1-800-283-101.5.
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4: We've got mostly volume delays on the north half of the state. This report sponsored by True Green. There is one closure. It's in Holmdel, 35 northbound. That remains closed Laurel Avenue into Union Avenue. And because of a down pole and wires from an earlier crash, you're going to be detoured around that scene. Parkway northbound, all jammed up. The Union tolls to exit 151 southbound Parkway. That's a 20-minute jam from exit 149 to 136. And it's stop and go on 280 westbound, exit 16 into exit 14. Turnpike northbound, both the car and truck lanes pretty heavy from exit 14 into the southern mixing bowl. Southbound Turnpike, the Eastern Spur, that's a 10-minute delay. The Lincoln Tunnel ramps into exit 15W, and the Western Spur southbound, that's about a 10-minute delay from the Meadowlands ramp into exit 15E. 287, the northbound side, jamming with volume, exit 7 to exit 12, and you're heavy again, exit 36 to 39. Southbound 287, pretty heavy as well from exit 7 into the Turnpike. Leaving New Jersey, the GWB, about a 5-minute delay, both upper and lower level. Lincoln Tunnel, still a 10 to 15-minute delay. Holland Tunnel, that's about 20 minutes coming in from either approach. True Green, stop doing it yourself and get a golf course quality lawn the easy way from the official lawn care treatment provider of the PGA Tour. 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I'm Brendan Joseph, New Jersey Traffic North.
5: Joel Myra, New Jersey Traffic South. Okay, Route 1, you are still spilling out some heavy traffic at West Windsor down through to Lawrence Township. We also have 295, a little slow exiting.

0: for Route 1 in both directions. It's also going to be a busy ride at 295 south around Mount Laurel and exit 40 down to exit 34, again from exit 30 down through to exit 26. From the DCH Ford of Eatontown Traffic Desk, I'm Jill Myra, New Jersey 101.5.
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2: New Jersey 101.5 instant weather. We're looking at a nice evening across New Jersey, mainly clear skies overnight and seasonably cool, comfortably cool temperatures as lows bottom out in the mid-50s by morning. And we've got another beautiful day on deck for tomorrow, feeling like late May with highs in the mid-70s and more sunshine in the forecast. There is a chance for some sprinkles late tomorrow night. And then Saturday will cool down a little bit. Still a nice day. Sunning clouds, breezy conditions, highs mid-60s. From the Edison Heating and Cooling Weather Desk, I'm Chief Meteorologist Dan Zarrow.
3: Point Pleasant Beach, 75, Milburn, 71, and Elizabeth has 71. Fast traffic, instant weather every 15 minutes on New Jersey 101.5. 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
5: 4:57 with Jeff Dominski and Kylie Moore talking about restaurant pet peeves. And also, do you think that there should be a specified kids section in restaurants? 1-800-283-101.5.
6: Yeah, about half of Americans do, which surprised me.
5: Who knew?
6: So speaking of restaurant pet peeves, let's see if Linda has something. Linda in Westfield, hi.
7: Hi. Love your show, by the way. You guys have great chemistry.
5: Thank you, Linda.
6: Thank you. Yeah, well, you know what it is? We have a meth lab in here, so the chemicals are just crazy.
5: It deeply helps.
6: Oh, yeah. That's so bad. That was irresponsible.
5: Yeah, I don't know why EJ and Kyle don't take advantage of it.
6: I'm kidding, everybody. All right, so what's your restaurant pet peeve?
7: So the thing that frustrates me and seems to be more popular now is when servers come up and take your order and don't write it down. They memorize it. And I'm telling you, they screw it up. It'd be like, oh, you asked for no onions, but there's onions, and they're not writing it down. It just drives me nuts.
8: This is such a good one.
5: Even when they get it right, Linda, doesn't it kind of, you're like staring at their hands. You're like, aren't you going to write this down?
7: Yeah. Oh, I got this. Yeah, right.
5: I would never have thought of that, but I think about that every time I go to a restaurant. Oh.
6: Did you ever have it happen? Like, did you ever actually say something to them? Like, don't you want to write this down? Because there's a lot of people.
7: I still say it.
6: Okay, because one time this happened, and it was like 8 people, and they just said, no, I've got this. I'm good.
7: Yeah.
6: Very cocky. And then they got somebody's order wrong.
7: Yeah.
6: Now, it was not my order, but I'm the one who pointed out.
5: Oh.
7: Yeah.
6: Oh, yeah. I could not stop myself. I was a jerk. I was like... Yeah, do you remember that time, like 20 minutes ago when we said, maybe you want to write this down? There's a lot of people here. And you said, you got this? Just say.
7: I really don't understand why they do that. I don't understand what it's supposed to show.
6: Yeah.
7: But
6: it's classier. You know, I think they're trying to so separate themselves from like the Jersey diner experience or something. I think they think higher end. Right. It's like I want to make sure I get what I ordered.
7: Yeah, for sure.
6: All right. Hey, Linda, we appreciate it.
5: Thanks so much.
6: Oh, and the time the server sat down in the booth with us, this goes back years ago, but I was out with somebody, server comes over and he just flops down next to me.
5: Nope.
6: Right? He flops in and slides into the booth and he goes, hey, how we doing? Man, my feet are killing me. I've been on my feet all night. And I just looked at him and I said, you realize you're the server, right? The customers sit here.
5: Oh.
6: And he just slid out. And of course, the person I'm with is like, he's going to spit in our food now. It's like, relax. I'm not having some idiot slide into the booth with me.
5: Y'all hungry?
6: Yeah. It's like, you know, like a little too familiar.
5: Too familiar.
6: It's like, let's learn our roles here, you know? You're on the job. We're not.
5: Wow. You know what? That's what I know. So many of these I never would have thought of, but I guess I have all of them. I think I shouldn't go out to restaurants anymore. If there's one thing I've learned this hour, it's Kylie needs to stay home.
6: Oh, no.
5: We've got the news right now on New Jersey 101.5.
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10: It's 72 degrees here at 5 o'clock. Thanks for listening. I'm Levon Putney. NJ.com is reporting state transportation is planning to ease a rather common traffic jam at the Route 9 North exit to the Garden State Parkway in Sayreville by making the exit ramps longer and by widening the lanes. But right now, they say it won't be done for another 4 years. Now to why a Sussex County woman was sentenced to 20 years in prison.
11: The U.S. Attorney's Office says 34-year-old Dominique Sagzawa of Sparta made videos and photos of her abusing a 4-year-old victim. In one case, she performed sex acts on the child and shared video with a convicted sex offender from Texas. Authorities also say she ran a group chat encouraging users to share similar disturbing content. Rick Rickman, New Jersey, 101.5 News.
10: And in Somerset County.
12: Police responded to Elm Street in Neshannock Station just after 10 a.m. Tuesday for a report of two dogs that were struck by a train. An investigation determined that the owner had the dogs off leash on the tracks before realizing a train was coming. The owner, however, could not get the pups off the tracks in time, said Branchburg Chief of Police Richard Buck. Train traffic on the Norfolk Southern Railroad was halted as police cleared the scene. The deceased dogs were taken to Somerset Regional Animal Shelter. The owner was not hurt. Jen Ursulo, New Jersey, 101.5 News.
10: Well, the Fed's preferred inflation gauge finds consumer prices last month were at their highest in almost 3 years. Now to the Ace Home Improvements Business Report. 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The complete New Jersey 101.5 forecast is coming up. Now, New Jersey Fast Traffic.
13: We're still dealing with this closure in Holmdel. It's Route 35 northbound. That remains closed. Laurel Avenue into Union Avenue because of a down pole and wires from an earlier crash are going to be detoured around the scene. Parkway northbound, stop and go with volume from exit from the Union Tolls up to exit 151. Southbound Parkway, that's jamming exit 149 to 143. 280 westbound, pretty heavy with volume as well from exit 16 into exit 14. To the Turnpike northbound, both the car and truck lanes jamming exit 14 into the southern mixing bowl. That's because the eastern spur northbound, that jams through the southern mixing bowl to exit 15E with the crash taking out the center lane. Southbound eastern spur, that's a 10-minute delay. The Lincoln Tunnel into exit 15X. Western spur southbound, a 10-minute delay from the Meadowlands ramp into exit 15W. 287, northbound side, pretty heavy. Exit 7 into exit 12. And again from exit 36 to 39. Southbound 287, pretty heavy as well from exit 7 into the turnpike. Leaving New Jersey, GWB, just a 5-minute delay at most upper and lower level. Lincoln Tunnel, that's about a 20 to 30-minute delay. Holland Tunnel, 15 to 20 minutes from the turnpike, 20 to 30 minutes from routes 1 and 9. I'm Brandon Joseph in Jersey Traffic North.
14: Joel Myra, New Jersey Traffic South. 295 southbound, biggest delay goes from Warwick Road exit 30 down to exit 26. And we also have traffic pretty thick on 676 south from Atlantic Ave and exit 4 down to 76. Mount Laurel Union Mill Road is shut down from Larchmont Boulevard to Arc, where there's a water main break that needs to be worked on. That happened this morning. From the DCH Ford of Eatontown Traffic Desk, I'm Jill Myra, New Jersey 101.5.
15: New Jersey 101.5 instant weather. The 5-day forecast is pretty much rain-free here as we enter a stretch of quiet, pleasant, almost completely dry weather through the rest of May and into the beginning of June. Mainly clear skies tonight and seasonably cool temperatures. Lows will dip into the mid-50s. You can probably skip the jacket or sweater. And highs tomorrow back in the mid-70s with more sunshine on the way. Another beautiful day. There could be a few sprinkles late tomorrow night. I doubt that'll get in your way. And then Saturday will trend a bit cooler. We'll see sun and clouds. You'll feel a stiff breeze. Highs come down to the mid-60s. Still a pretty nice day. Sunday morning, we'll see lows in the 40s, but bouncing back nicely in the afternoon, 70 to 75 Sunday, under partly sunny skies. From the Edison Heating and Cooling Weather Desk, I'm Chief Meteorologist Dan Zarrow.
10: 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For now, 75 in Ocean City, 72 in Patterson, 75 degrees in Toms River. 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
5: The Bet Parks online casino and sportsbook app. Chime time is 5:10 on this Thursday evening. We are Dominski and Moore. I'm Kylie Moore.
6: And I'm Jeff Dominski. All right, I already let the cat out of the bag what we were going to be talking about. We want to know who's listening right now who has been told they look like somebody famous. Go ahead and brag. We're asking you to. Or maybe it's actually somebody that you wish you didn't look like. Maybe you would not be bragging. I don't know. Maybe somebody said, yeah, hey, are you Danny DeVito? I mean, yeah, I'm just saying. You never know. It could be that. 1-800-283-101.5. You saw the photo that I texted this to you, but you didn't answer it. I'm assuming that you saw it of my little boy on the field trip with his aide, because he's a special needs kid.
5: Oh, is that why you wanted to talk about this? Not because of what I said the other day?
6: Oh, no, we can talk about it because of what you said, absolutely. But I just wanted to get this thing out there. Because I think you're giving me too much credit for what you were going to say. Okay, so you go first then. Go ahead.
5: No, you already started. Finish the story.
6: This aide absolutely looks like Ed Sheeran. Do you remember the photo?
5: Yeah.
6: You saw it? Doesn't he really look like Ed Sheeran?
5: Sure.
6: I mean, like, I just showed it to Charlie and he thought, oh yeah, like spot on. Like I think that this aide probably has actually stopped at times and asked if he's Ed Sheeran. He really looks like Ed Sheeran to me.
5: Did you ask if that was the case?
6: I never met the aide.
5: But if they had been asked.
6: Oh.
5: I mean, someone sent you the photo.
6: Right. No, I have no idea if he was asked or not.
5: Oh,
6: no, I have no idea. But yeah, like to me, absolutely did. But okay, here's your theory. Go ahead. I don't think I do, but go ahead.
5: Yeah, I think mine is far more recognizable.
6: Oh, God.
5: Now that you've started wearing glasses again, y'all got a Colbert vibe about you.
6: I don't see it at all. I don't see it at all. I mean, that would not bother me. I mean, I know I've got the touches of gray. He's got the touches of gray, dark hair. I think that's about where it ends.
5: No, I don't know if it's a similar, like the parting of the hair.
6: I don't know.
5: But
6: is it the glasses themselves? Because I used to wear glasses and you never thought that.
5: Yeah, but
6: or is it I'm more gray now, maybe?
5: But that was also years ago. You haven't worn glasses for quite some time.
6: I know. I stopped stupidly wearing them. I know.
5: And also, I've been watching Colbert more recently, what with all the to-do.
6: Yeah. But even when you said it the other day, and you were kind of like, it was just all body language. He wasn't in here, but like you were kind of asking through the glass window. You were asking Charlie if he thought I did. I don't know. Wasn't he saying no way?
5: Neither Charlie nor myself remember this.
6: Are you kidding me? Oh, you absolutely did. Yeah, you asked him. And he indicated something back, and you were saying, you made some joke about he was saying 6'7". You don't remember this?
5: No, he's just doing 6'7" at me. Neither Charlie nor myself remember this.
6: This absolutely happened.
5: I will have to listen back on demand.
6: If you listen back to On Demand with Dominski and Moore, no, yeah, you would find it. You would find it. But my back is turned to him, so I don't know. I don't think I do. I would like to. Wish I did.
5: Even with how you're expressing yourself right now, I can see Colbert.
6: Really?
5: Yes.
6: Huh. I wish I could.
5: Oh, now Charlie's saying no.
6: He's saying what?
5: He does remember, and he's saying no. Yeah, okay.
6: He's saying no.
5: Correct.
6: Right, yeah. I agree with Charlie. I don't think I do.
5: I'm going to go back to the narrative that I wanted, Charlie. Now he's 6'7" me.
6: Jeez, you know, you young people, you guys can't remember anything. Pooh, I tell you. All right, so we want to know at 1-800-283. The turns have tabled. All right, 1-800-283-101.5. We want to know, have you ever been told that you look like somebody famous? It's a very, very simple question.
5: Maggie in Bedminster, you're on New Jersey 101.5.
0: Hi there. Well, I'm in Berkeley Heights, actually. I've been told at least 25 times that I remind people of Martha Stewart, and I've had some of those people say I sound like her.
6: You kind of do, actually.
5: Yeah, and I can't quite place it.
0: I don't know if it's Jersey or whatever it is, but my mother even told me in 2005, before she passed away, that I reminded her of Martha Stewart.
5: Okay, wait, Maggie, tell me, here's your line. This dish is very special.
0: This dish is very special.
5: I would believe that that's Martha Stewart.
6: Wait, I have a better one.
0: Okay.
6: Say, Snoop Dogg, on your way over, pick me up a 40.
0: Snoop Dogg, on your way over, pick me up a 40.
6: Oh, this is Martha Stewart. This is not even Maggie. Oh, yes. This is Martha.
0: Martha, why
6: are you pretending to be Maggie?
5: Yeah, Martha, come on.
0: I'm a nurse, okay? But I've been taking acting lessons. I've taken voiceover lessons, and now I'm taking acting lessons up in Rockaway.
6: Yeah.
0: And, you know, I will change careers.
5: No, Maggie, I'll be honest. At the start of this phone call, I did not hear it. But as it keeps going, I 100% hear it.
6: Oh, yeah. You could absolutely pass. And you look a lot like her. I mean, because she's a good looking
0: woman. I've been told that I remind people. I've also been years ago, someone told me that I reminded them of the lady that was on Night Court, Marky Post or Marky Markham, whatever her name was, the blonde lady that was on Night Court.
6: Oh, my God. I thought she was saying Marky Mark. You don't want to look like him. Trust me. That's funny.
5: No, Martha Stewart's
0: anyway,
5: a great
0: I enjoy
5: one.
0: Your show.
6: Hey, thank you very much.
5: Maggie, we should all hope to look like Martha Stewart, especially she's, in her 80s now? Martha Stewart, that is not Maggie. I'm not speaking for her.
6: Right. I'm not sure, but I mean, she's up there, but she still looks
5: very
6: pretty.
5: She looks phenomenal.
6: I know.
5: Again, we should all be so lucky. Maggie, thank you for calling New Jersey 101.5. Looking forward to your special dish.
6: I told you that thing about how I always want to believe that she and Snoop Dogg get it on, right?
5: Yeah, and I don't know if I've subscribed to that. I want them to just be buds.
6: I mean, I know they are just buds. Like, I know they are just buds. I'm not saying I think they are. I'm saying I want them to.
5: Who do you want that more for, him or her?
6: Both.
5: Okay.
6: I think it would just be hot if they just like went at it here and there. Maybe like a Friends with Benefits thing. Just because they seem so different. I don't know. I think it would be hot. Wait a minute. Are we on the air?
5: I'm right. So mad that we have enough he said, she says for you because you are really spewing them today, my friend. This is insane.
6: Let's talk to Adelaide. Hi, Adelaide. You're on New Jersey 101.5.
3: Would you like a cigarette now? I mean, that was a funny conversation.
5: No, apparently he wants a blunt.
3: He needs a cigarette. But anyway, when I was 25, I was single, young, thin, pretty, whatever, and they told me I looked like Linda Carter from Wonder Woman.
6: Good for you.
3: So someone actually took a Star paper, newspaper, and a People newspaper with Linda Carter on the front page with her outfit on. They colored the eyes in brown, and it did look like me, the same hair, everything. So it was kind of flattering. Of course, now I'm 70 years old, so but it was very flattering that they said that, and they showed me the pictures. And for a while there, I felt kind of good about myself.
6: I was going to say, if you looked like that, I know you're older, but I bet you're still pretty, aren't you?
3: Oh, you're so sweet. No, I haven't had any complaints.
6: There you go.
5: Yeah, I'm just going to back Jeff
3: on
5: up.
3: The inside.
5: If at one point you looked like Linda Carter, you're hot now.
6: Yeah, really.
3: Oh, thank you. Yeah, I never thought I did, but everybody else did, so.
5: Take the compliment.
3: Kind of It is a compliment.
5: Take it where you can get it. Linda Carter was, oof. Linda Carter is hot. Adelaide, thank you for calling New Jersey 101.5.
6: See, if I were Stephen Colbert, I'd book Linda Carter. There you go.
5: Wow. Right. I feel like I'm just going to be hitting on women this hour.
6: Yeah, any guys are going to call in? I don't know.
5: I don't know, but if you're going to call in looking like Martha Stewart and Linda Carter, God bless.
6: Right? All right, so we're talking about celebrity lookalikes. Have you ever been told that you look like somebody famous? My kid had a field trip, and I swear his aide to me looked exactly like Ed Sheeran. I got these new glasses. Kylie's thinking for some reason I look like Stephen Colbert. I don't know. 1-800-283-101.5.
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21: We've got a new problem out on Route 78. This report sponsored by True Green. It's eastbound 78. All traffic is stopped just past exit 43. That because of a vehicle fire, nothing is getting through. Westbound side of 78 is open and getting by. Another closure in Holmdel. 35 northbound remains closed. Laurel Avenue to Union Avenue. That because of a down pole and wires from an earlier crash. Parkway northbound all jammed up with volume. The Union tolls to exit 151. Southbound Parkway heavy in pockets. Exit 149 to 143. And it's still still pretty heavy on 280 westbound, exit 16 into exit 14. Turnpike northbound, both car and truck lanes pretty heavy from exit 14 into the southern mixing bowl. As we cause in the eastern spur northbound at exit 15E, we have a crash there taking out the center lane. Southbound the eastern spur, that's a 10-minute delay. The Lincoln Tunnel to exit 15X, western spur southbound, 5-minute delay from exit 18W to 15W. 287, northbound pretty heavy, exit 7 to 12. Southbound 287 jams up exit 7 to the turnpike. Leaving New Jersey for the GWB, we're looking pretty good, both upper and lower level. Lincoln Tunnel, 20 to 30-minute delay. Holland Tunnel, 15 to 20 from the turnpike, 20 to 30 minutes from routes 1 and 9. 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I'm Brendan Joseph, Jersey Traffic North.
14: Joel Myrity.

0: Jersey traffic south, and we are starting to simmer down as far as delays go in South Jersey. Still some leftovers. Don't you love leftovers? 295 south, a little busy at exit 40 down to exit 34. And south 295 from exit 30 down through towards exit 26. Traffic at 73, what's going on? That is still a crowd from Maple Shade through to Mount Laurel in spots. And it's going to be a little thick on 70 in both directions around Medford. 206 northbound creeping up towards Pemberton. 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They welcome such great acts at the Excite Center. Here's a show you need to know about. Coming up in August, Australian Pink Floyd. They are phenomenal. That's August 29th. They'll be at Parks. Grand Funk Railroad, yes, the original, on November 13th. So many more great acts are coming to the Excite Center. You got Wayne Brady. 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
1: New Jersey 101.5, instant weather. We're looking at a nice evening across New Jersey, mainly clear skies overnight, and seasonably cool, comfortably cool temperatures as lows bottom out in the mid-50s by morning. And we've got another beautiful day on deck for tomorrow, feeling like late May with highs in the mid-70s and more sunshine in the forecast. There is a chance for some sprinkles late tomorrow night, and then Saturday will cool down a little bit. Still a nice day, sun and clouds, breezy conditions, highs mid-60s. From the Edison Heating and Cooling Weather Desk, I'm Chief Meteorologist Dan Zarrow.
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5: All right, so one thing led to another, and we're taking phone calls from people who have been told that they look like somebody famous. One thing I notice, it's rare to find somebody who actually sees it themselves. Usually people will say this to them, sometimes even total strangers, but they'll often say, I mean, I don't see it, but this is what people tell me.
6: Oh, that's a good point, because I'm trying to think of any time I've said it to anyone, and they're always like, I don't know. Like you with modern-day Matthew Broderick.
5: Okay, now that I can see, because he's heavier.
6: Have you just been beaten down?
5: What do you
6: mean?
5: That
6: you've been hearing it for enough years that now you accept it?
5: No, because, okay, here's what's funny. When I was very young, like, I looked a lot like him as a teenager. Like, when I was 16, 17, 18, I looked very much like him in Ferris Bueller, right?
6: Mm-hmm.
5: Then I got older, and I guess I got uglier.
6: Okay.
5: And I started looking like Steve Buscemi. Seriously.
6: I did.
5: You especially,
6: a little looked like Steve Buscemi.
5: Absolutely. Especially when I was really thin. I was like really scrawny, underweight for a while.
6: I think it was the eyes.
5: Well, yep. And now I got older, and I got heavy, and now I look like Matthew Broderick. Those I see. I just don't see the Colbert one. But anyway, but that's what we're talking about.
6: I'm telling you, it's the new glasses. Matt and Basking Ridge, you're on New Jersey 101.5.
7: Hi, guys. So I actually have three, which one of them I actually do see. The other two I don't at all.
5: Okay.
7: So the one that I saw that I do see was, this might be a movie nobody remembers, but there was a movie called Zathura. And there's the younger brother, not Josh Hutcherson, but the younger brother. When I was younger, people said I looked like that kid. And then the other two are kind of odd to me. One of them is the voice actor for Phineas from Phineas and Ferb. And then the other one is Austin Abrams.
6: Okay. First of all, voice actor for Phineas and Ferb, not a bad lookalike.
7: Yeah.
6: I'm sorry, what was the second one?
7: The second one was Austin Abrams. He was in Euphoria and is also in the new Resident Evil movie. That's what people said that I also look like.
6: Okay.
7: That one I'm kind of iffy on. I'm not too certain of that one, but the one that I saw the most is the kid, is the younger brother from Zathura.
5: Hey, bro, I'm thinking Kylie wants a number here. Just
6: No.
5: Hey, I'm just wingmaning you.
6: I was just asking a simple question of what people look like.
5: Because she's looking up these actors on her phone, Matt.
6: So. I want to know if I should be like, oh, that's tragic.
7: So, luckily, I've not had one that's like, why? Like, I've not had one that's made me go like, all right.
5: Like Steve Buscemi, right. I mean,
7: which Steve Buscemi are we talking about? Sopranos or, like, Spy Kids? Because, yes, the Spy Kids is rough, but, like, Sopranos, well, kind of rough because he had the shoulder pads, but, like, not as bad as Spy Kids.
6: Absolutely like, hilarious pull to pull in Spy Kids. I love that, Matt. I'm so sad that we're up against the news because I want to talk to you for the next hour.
5: I know. Or even worse, the Steve Buscemi drunken guy from The Wedding Singer. Do you remember how horrible he looked in that?
6: And I was also picturing him in 30 Rock. How do you do, fellow kids?
5: All right. Hey, Matt, thanks for calling.
6: We appreciate it.
5: We're talking about celebrity lookalikes. Who have you been told that you look like? Somebody famous. 1-800-283-101.5.
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9: I don't know. He might look good as Mr. Pink in Reservoir Dogs.
6: Why does he have to be Mr. Pink?
10: Why can't he be brown?
11: Lima. Why do I got to be pink? Why can't we pick our own colors? And by the way, I don't believe in tipping. See this waitress here? All right, I'm sorry.
6: You opened a can of worms.
9: You could have left that going. I was having fun with this conversation. You can stall me out for a little while. I was having fun with this one. It is 72 degrees here at 5:30-ish. I'm Levon Putney, and let's get back to these protesters. They were back outside today at Delaney Hall, the federal detention center. It's where inmates have been on a hunger and work strike over the conditions inside and spoiled food they've been served. And Senator Andy Kim says it's not like ICE is broke.
12: ICE is already armed up to the teeth, more money than most armies in the world. There's not a dollar in there to help you pay your bills, not a dollar in there to help you with your health care, not a dollar in there that helps you pay the gas.
9: Senator Kim was pepper sprayed along with protesters Monday outside Delaney Hall. He also visited detainees inside before lawmakers head back to Washington to vote on more funding for ICE. A 22-year-old man is accused of killing his 28-year-old cellmate inside the Garden State Youth Correctional Facility, Burlington County's Chesterfield. The county prosecutor says Xavier Seppin of Newark is charged with first-degree murder for Shane Johns of Mount Ephraim found on their cell floor. State corrections say over 20% of the youth lockup's inmates are at least 28 years old. Well, former Devils great Claude Lemieux died early this morning, reportedly by suicide down in Florida at age 60. Led the Devils to 2 of his 4 Stanley Cup championships, 95 and 2000. He was a fighter on the ice. And state environmental officials are warning us to watch out for jellyfish-looking Portuguese man-of-war washing up on Jersey Shore beaches. They are venomous. Officials say they hurt like crazy, so not to be touched. But if stung, get immediate help. But in the meantime, they say pour salty hot water on the wound. Cold water makes it worse. Well, the complete New Jersey 101.5 forecast, that's coming up now. New Jersey Fast. 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Now to New Jersey Fast Traffic.
13: All right, we got stop traffic on 78. The eastbound side, nothing getting through around exit 44. That's because of a vehicle fire. Westbound 78 is open. That's jamming up exit 48 back to exit 43 as people slow down to see the eastbound vehicle fire. Another closure in Holmdel. 35 northbound remains closed. Laurel Avenue to Union Avenue. That's because of a crash involving a down pole and wires. Parkway northbound, heavy in pockets. Exit 143 to 149. Southbound, the reverse from exit 149 back to exit 143. 21 southbound, you are jamming up through Newark from 280 into Market Street. Turnpike northbound, both the car and truck lanes pretty heavy. Exit 14 into the southern mixing bowl. That's because the eastern spur northbound is heavy approaching exit 15E with a crash taking out one lane. Southbound turnpike eastern spur, 10-minute delay. The Lincoln Tunnel to exit 15X. Western spur southbound, about a 15-minute delay. The Meadowlands ramp into exit 15W. Got a jam on 287 northbound from exit 7 to 12. Southbound from exit 7 to the turnpike. And we're also jammed up on 24 eastbound from 287 into Morris Avenue. Leaving New Jersey, the GWB, that looks good on both levels. Lincoln Tunnel, though, about a 20-minute delay. Holland Tunnel, that's 20 minutes from the Turnpike, 30 minutes from Routes 1 and 9. I'm Brendan Joseph, New Jersey Traffic North.
6: Joel Myra, New Jersey Traffic South. Village Road is closed in West Windsor with an accident, and wires are knocked down, and it's a mess. At Village Road, it's closed between Old Trenton Road and South Lane, so watch out for those local delays. Also, the same situation in Mount Laurel. Union Mill Road, which is a pretty major local, Union Mill Road is closed between Larchmont Boulevard and Arc with a water main break. From the DCH Ford of Eatontown Traffic Desk, I'm Jill Myra, New Jersey 101.5.
14: From the Town Square, New Jersey Info and Weather Network, if you like today's weather, you'll love tomorrow too. And we're getting a clear picture of the weekend now, final weekend of May. It's going to be kind of April-ish, nice, just a little cool for the beach or pool, I think. Clear skies tonight and seasonably cool as lows dip into the mid-50s. Tomorrow, another beautiful late May day with sunshine and highs back in the mid-70s. There could be a few sprinkles tomorrow night. Saturday, cooling down, sun and clouds mid-60s, 70s on Sunday. I'm Chief Meteorologist Dan Zarrow.
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5: Oh, we're just surrounded by famous people. 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
6: Please.
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6: Back off. Come on. We're trying to do something here.

0: No, we're talking about people that look like some famous person. Have you ever been told that? And you know, my theory is if a stranger says it to you, I feel like it carries 10 times the validity. Unless it's a creep just trying to, you know.
1: I don't know if that's different for a man than it is a woman.
0: Yeah, like it depends on the context, you know. But if you don't get the creep vibe that they're trying to, you know, pick you up, I think a stranger, I think a stranger has even more weight to it. But who have you been told that you look like? 1-800-283-101.5.
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2: Hi, I had a very strange experience at an exotic dance club in New Orleans, as one as one does.
1: I'm going to have to buckle up for this one.
0: As one does. Oh, boy.
2: One of the dancers approached, you know, I used to get told I looked like good-looking guys like Zach Braff, but one of the dancers came up to me and told me I looked like Rob Schneider, who is about 30 years my senior and is Filipino, so it's just like a very different look that I'm used to being told, but I just wasn't expecting to hear that.
1: How did you react?
2: I was just like, this is my life now, you know, like, this is, you know, just getting told you look like Rob Schneider, star of the Hot Chick in a strip club. It's, you know, it's been a dream of mine. So
0: how did the rest of the conversation go? I mean, maybe she in her mind was complimenting you, or do you not think so?
1: She was like, hey, you can do it.
0: Right? Yeah.
2: Yeah, I know, right?
0: Yeah.
2: You know, maybe she thought I didn't have the confidence being there, and she thought I just needed a little you can do it pep talk. She needed to let out the animal in me.
1: Oh, my God.
2: And after all, she was a hot chick.
1: I'm desperately trying to one-up you on this one, and I can't. Damn it. Ah.
0: Anything from
2: Battle of the Rob Schneider puns.
0: Deuce Bigelow, male gigolo, anything from that?
1: I'll leave that to the
2: name. That's right. Yeah, maybe she was trying to recruit me.
0: Yeah, yeah.
2: Be a male gigolo.
0: Yeah, yeah. You could have been a he-bitch man-whore. That's right. From the movie.
2: Yeah, exactly.
0: Movie.
1: You guys win. I'm not gonna get this one. Darn it.
0: All right, Rob.
1: Itai, thank you so much for calling New Jersey 101.5. No, before anyone was like, actually, Jeff said the wrong name, we were joking.
0: Yeah, yeah.
1: Itai,
0: because
1: thank
0: of the
1: you.
0: Rob Schneider. Yeah,
1: mm-hmm.
0: Yeah.
1: Just wanted to save Charlie the calls.
0: I'm just backing up the stripper. Leslie.
1: Hello.
0: Leslie, yeah, that didn't sound right. Leslie in Manalapan, you're on New Jersey 101.5.
3: Hi, how are you?
0: Hello.
1: Hey, Leslie, we're good.
0: How you doing?
3: Good. So I am 42. I'm an occupational therapist. I've worked with a lot of older clients, and I have gotten time after time, probably hundreds of times, been told that I look like Barbara Streisand.
1: Oh, but good for you.
0: But obviously a young Barbara Streisand, right?
1: Even if not.
3: So, you know, at first I kind of was like, I don't know how to feel about that. But, you know, I just embrace it now. And, you know, it could be worse, right?
1: Wait, yeah, why wouldn't you embrace that? What do you mean it could be worse? Absolutely could be worse. That's, she's gorgeous.
3: I know. Oh, sorry, that's my son. Funny story.
0: Okay.
3: So another funny little tidbit, I'll never forget this. I was once told that I look like Chelsea Clinton. And that brought me to tears.
0: Oh.
3: That's
0: it was when she was in her awkward years?
3: Yeah, I was
1: going to say, that's less of a compliment.
0: Okay. Because she ended up actually pretty attractive.
3: Yeah, I agree. So, you know, now it's not as bad. But when you're 12 or 13, and she was 12 or 13, because I think we're like the same age.
0: What famous woman do you wish you looked like?
3: That's a great question. I don't know. I don't know. More like the Goldie Hawn, Kate Hudson.
1: And, okay, who does your son wish you would look like? Because clearly he's upset with Barbara Streisand.
3: Who do you wish that I look like? He was very excited. Aww. We were on our way home in the car from his doctor appointment, and I said, I have to call just because, like you said before, like strangers, really people, and it's really like, I guess, you know, an older generation of people, but everyone has come up to me. So my nickname is Babs.
0: Wow.

0: broke up with me anyway, so maybe
1: she's missing out, dude.
2: Yeah, like how does she do that? It's like, why tell you that and then break it off?
0: I know, like Bazinga, right?
1: But okay, thank you for saying that, because I was about to ask, I forgot the first one that you said. To go from a Sheldon to a Pedro Pascal, that's a glow up, dude.
0: People ask me, like, if I've gotten, like, plastic surgery. I'm like, well, first of all, it's like a 16-year difference. Guys, if you're out there and you can grow a beard, grow a beard. Work out a little bit. It works.
1: Here's a PSA from Jeff / the bonus Jonas.
2: Did you
0: ever? I love it.
2: Jeff, do you know who the comic is, Matt Rife?
0: Yes, I do.
2: Okay, because Matt Rife does this whole bit about, because he did this whole bit about how he was ugly, basically, growing up. And that it sounds kind of like cocky and, you know, arrogant, but he talks about how good looking he is now.
1: Well, it's just the story of the ugly duckling.
2: Right. and he did this bit where he's actually saying, trust me, this, like waving a hand by his face, he goes, this just happened, but I was really ugly growing up. And I think he was telling the truth. Like, I think he looked like a vastly different person when he was like a younger kid.
0: I was still the weird kid, and then so like when I guess the glow up happened, like I'm just trying to talk, and like I'm just this like awkward dork. So it's just, you know, it's a fun contradiction. I'm like a rock back test, I guess.
2: You sound like a cool dude, man.
1: I love that, Jeff. Thank you for calling New Jersey 101.5.
2: All right, we've got more time. If you've if you got somebody that you've been told that you look like, calling into us 1-800-283-101.5.
1: Yeah, shoot. We were supposed to have Brendan doing traffic, but I hear we only have Michael Phelps.
2: Yeah. Yeah.
1: But Michael, do you think you'll be able to handle this?
3: I can do it really quick, like I swim a 50. Yeah.
2: There we go.
1: Brendan told us off air that he looks like Michael Phelps. Well, that he's been told he looks like Michael Phelps.
2: Yeah.
3: I'm one of those people who doesn't see it until somebody else says it. Yeah.
2: Yeah. I'm trying to unsee the Speedo. That's all. So.
1: Oh, goodness gracious. All right. Yeah. I'm going to need to take a walk on that one. Here's fast traffic.
3: 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It's the eastbound side of 78. It's all jammed up from exit 40 to exit 44. We do have the left lane getting past a doused vehicle fire now. Right lanes are blocked. That's about a 25-minute delay. Westbound 78, that's stop and go from exit 48 to exit 43. All the people slowing down to see the eastbound vehicle fire. A closure in Holmdel, 35 northbound. That remains closed. Laurel Avenue into Union Avenue. That's because of down Poland wires from an earlier crash. Parkway northbound a bit heavy, exit 143 to 149. Southbound Parkway, stop and go in pockets, exit 147 to 127. And then be careful on the Parkway southbound at the Toms River Tolls. We have a crash taking out the left lane. On 21 southbound through Newark, it's pretty heavy, 280 into Market Street. Turnpike northbound, the eastern spur, still pretty heavy into exit 15E. That because of a crash taking out one lane. That's causing some delays through the southern mixing bowl for both the car and truck lanes. Southbound, the eastern spur, it's still a 10-minute delay. The Lincoln Tunnel to exit 15X, Western Spur southbound. That's a 10-minute delay, exit 18W to 15W. All jammed up on 287, northbound side, exit 7 to 12, southbound from exit 7 into the Turnpike, and it's still pretty heavy on 24 eastbound, 287 into Morris Avenue. Leaving New Jersey, GWB all clear, both levels. Lincoln Tunnel, though, 20-minute delay. Holland Tunnel's 20 from the Turnpike, 30-minute delay from routes 1 and 9. 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I'm Brendan Joseph, New Jersey Traffic North.
4: Joel Myra, New Jersey Traffic South. Leftovers at 295 southbound, a little busy at exit 40 and exit 34, and again at exit 30 down to exit 26, 195. You have some company with you east coming out of Hamilton through to Robbinsville. And traffic in West Windsor a little tied up. Village Road is closed both ways with wires down right near Old Trenton Road in that Dutch Neck area. And that's Village Road closed between Old Trenton Road and South Lane. From the DCH Ford of Eatontown Traffic Desk, I'm Jill Myra, New Jersey 101.5.
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5: New Jersey 101.5 instant weather. We're looking at a nice evening across New Jersey, mainly clear skies overnight and seasonably cool, comfortably cool temperatures as lows bottom out in the mid-50s by morning. And we've got another beautiful day on deck for tomorrow, feeling like late May with highs in the mid-70s

0: and more sunshine in the forecast. There is a chance for some sprinkles late tomorrow night. And then Saturday will cool down a little bit. Still a nice day. Sun and clouds, breezy conditions, highs mid-60s. From the Edison Heating and Cooling Weather Desk, I'm Chief Meteorologist Dan Zarrow.
1: Spring Lake, 74. Glassboro, 74. Hamilton, 74. Brigantine, 74. Trenton, 74. Camden, 74. Is there a glitch in the Matrix? Fast traffic and instant weather every 15 minutes.
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3: Hey, hey, hey, it's Jeff and Kylie, and we've got a Jersey thang coming
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3: 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We got news 3 minutes away, so that means it's 5:57. All right, so let's go back to the phones. 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
5: Hi, Jeff and Kylie. I love your show.
4: Hey, Lisa, hey. Thank you.
3: Thank you.
5: Hi. I mean, every day I want to call in, but I had to call in today. I've been told many times I look like Stevie Nicks. She's much older. I'm not kidding. Ooh. And last year, I won tickets on Steve Trevelise's show to the Lambertville Inn for the Fleetwood Mac cover band.
3: Right.
5: Okay?
3: Right.
5: My husband and I walk in. It was great, too, by the way. Walk in, and this woman, no lie, came over to me, and she said, "Oh, my God, she's here."
4: No.
5: And I'm like, I swear. And she's like, "Can I take a selfie with you?" I'm not kidding.
3: Wow.
4: Okay, wait, hold on. Was your hair all... See, I'm picturing like the
5: I have
4: poofy
5: blonde
4: hair, Stevie Nicks.
5: So it's my hair. It's my hair that like, you know, gets people like, "Oh, you ever been told?" But then a few months ago, a woman that I knew from a Wawa, she said, "Did anybody ever tell you you look like Stevie Nicks?" Because we were talking when I turned my head. She's like, "Oh my God, when you turned your head, yeah."
4: Were you glaring at your husband like he was Lindsay Buckingham?
5: Oh God, I wish. Yes, in the younger days, of course.
3: Yeah.
5: So anyway, I always say I wish I had her money and her talent, but
3: not a bad person. Not bad looks though.
4: Also, you and me both. Let's both have that. Lisa, thank you for calling New Jersey 101.5.
3: And Tommy in Bernardsville, you're in New Jersey 101.5. Hey, Tommy.
6: Hey, Ferris and Rachel, how are you today?
4: Hey, Tommy, we got about a minute. Who do you look like?
6: I've got the George Clooney thing going on for years now.
4: Oh, no way.
3: You dog. Yeah. That's good.
6: Yeah. Well, it's worked out well in my past. I'm getting a little white like George himself, but I am older than George. I'm older than George, so I think people should say, "He looks like me."
3: Nice, nice. Has anybody ever, has a stranger ever said it to you?
6: No, I had a similar, similar to your last caller. George Clooney's here, and I had
3: they really thought.
6: Oh yeah, yeah.
3: Okay.
6: When I get my hair cut short, it looks. I had the Clooney look. I really do, and Well, Kylie's met me in person actually, so I don't know.
3: Okay, Tommy, I
4: think you should take the compliment.
3: Yeah, we are under strict time restriction here. That was redundant. So thank you for the call, but we got to run, man.
4: Thank you, Tommy. We have a Jersey thing coming up. We will be back with you guys tomorrow between 2 and 6 on New Jersey 101.5.
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7: It's 72 degrees at 6 o'clock. I'm Levon Putney. The Associated Press is reporting U.S. and Iranian negotiators have tentatively decided to look past several attacks in Iran the past couple days and once again extend the ceasefire by 60 days and start negotiations on Iran's nuclear program. Well, New Jersey is laying out a 4-point plan to put regulations in place to require AI data center owners pay for the stress they put on local infrastructure and to publicly release a twice-a-year report on how much water and energy they're using.
8: Today's data centers sometimes use 300 megawatts, enough to power entire towns. That skyrocketing demand is outpacing supply and jacking up all of our electric bills.
7: Governor Mike Sherrill outlined her plan in Trenton yesterday, which includes regulations that data centers produce their own clean energy and pay for upgrades and maintenance so taxpayers will not have to. Well, earlier today, the governor checked out Russo's Fruit and Vegetable Farm in Burlington County a day after declaring a state of emergency for Garden State agriculture, since estimates are far, last month's cold snap or freezing temps cost at least $300 million in total crop losses. Now, in North Jersey, a woman from upstate New York is accused of coming down to show she was mad at somebody.
0: Bergen County prosecutors say 27-year-old Lily Hammond torched a car in Wallington on Memorial Day. Investigators found a Ford Mustang fully engulfed in flames on a residential street Monday night. Prosecutors say the woman from Rochester, New York, is now being held at Bergen County Jail. Court officials said they could not release more details because the case is marked as a domestic violence incident. Rick Rickman, New Jersey, 101.5 News.
7: 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The complete New Jersey 101.5 forecast is coming up now. New Jersey Fast Traffic.
9: It's still a busy evening on the Garden State roads. We'll start with 78 eastbound. It's bumper to bumper, exit 40 to exit 44. The left lane is getting past a doused vehicle fire. The right lanes are blocked. That's about a 20-minute delay. Westbound 78 jamming up as well from exit 48 into exit 43. Still dealing with this closure in Holmdel. It's 35 northbound that's closed, Laurel Avenue to Union Avenue, at because of a down pole and wires from an earlier crash. Parkway northbound, heavy with volume, exit 143 to 149. Southbound Parkway, heavy in pockets, anywhere from exit 147 to 127, and then be careful on the parkway southbound by the Toms River tolls. We have a crash there taking out the left lane. 280 westbound, that's jamming with volume, exit 16 into exit 14. To the turnpike southbound, the eastern spur is still a 10-minute jam. The Lincoln Tunnel to exit 15X. Western spur southbound, that's a 10-minute delay from exit 18W to 15W. 287 northbound side jams up from about exit 7 to 12. Southbound 287 jamming exit 7 into the turnpike. We have a closure in West Windsor. Village Road is closed between Old Trenton Road in South Lane because of a crash involving downed wires. 195 eastbound, heavy from exit 1 to exit 5. 295 southbound, heavy first from exit 40 to 34. It opens up for a little bit, then you're heavy again, exit 30 into exit 26. And it's stop and go on 42 southbound from the Walt Whitman Bridge down to about Lower Landing Road. Leaving New Jersey for the GWB, no big delays, upper or lower level. Lincoln Tunnel, still about a 15 to 20 minute delay. Holland Tunnel, that's about 20 to 30 minutes from either approach. Next report in 15 minutes. I'm Brendan Joseph on New Jersey 101.5.
1: New Jersey 101.5 InSkin weather. The five-day forecast is pretty much rain-free here as we enter a stretch of quiet, pleasant, almost completely dry weather through the rest of May and into the beginning of June. Mainly clear skies tonight and seasonably cool temperatures. Lows will dip into the mid-50s. You can probably skip the jacket or sweater. And highs tomorrow back in the mid-70s with more sunshine on the way. Another beautiful day. There could be a few sprinkles late tomorrow night. I doubt that'll get in your way. And then Saturday will trend a bit cooler. We'll see sun and clouds. You'll feel a stiff breeze. Highs come down to the mid-60s. Still a pretty nice day. Sunday morning, we'll see lows in the 40s, but bouncing back nicely in the afternoon, 70 to 75 Sunday, under partly sunny skies. From the Edison Heating and Cooling Weather Desk, I'm Chief Meteorologist Dan Zarrow.
7: It's 75 degrees in Lavalette, 73 in Millville, 73 in Perth Amboy. We'll be back at 6:30 with a New Jersey 101.5 News Flash. Coming up next, Jersey Thing with Eric Scott.
10: All right, thanks for keeping us up to date, Levon. Coming up tonight on A Jersey Thing, the battle over immigration enforcement in Newark keeps escalating as clashes between ICE agents and protesters continue. Is this about public safety? Is it about politics? Maybe a little both. Then Governor Mikey Sherrill says AI data centers are driving utility costs higher. But is that really why your electric bill is exploding? I'm going to break down the real energy crisis in New Jersey and why shutting down power plants may be the real reason you're paying big money every month. Plus, State Senator John Bramnick joins us to talk affordability, taxes, utility bills, and whether middle-class families can still realistically afford life in the Garden State. It is another busy night of politics, policy, outrage, and real talk about the issues that are impacting your family every single day. Don't go anywhere. Jersey Thing starts now.
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21: 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New Jersey 101.5. Join the conversation. New Jersey.

0: It's a Jersey thing on this Thursday, or as we recognize here, it is Friday Eve. That means we're about 24 hours away from sending you off on a Yacht Rock Friday. We should have a beautiful weekend coming up. Good evening, everyone. I'm Eric Scott. This is a Jersey thing for Thursday, and we have a lot to talk with you about today. The latest going on between protesters and ICE outside Delaney Hall in Newark, and whether that's somewhere our politicians should be focusing their attention. We are going to talk more about affordability. On yesterday's show, we actually broke out for you how much it costs in monthly expenses in New Jersey versus the median income. And when you dig deeper into these numbers, they're staggering, and it is no wonder so many people are trying to flee New Jersey. We'll talk about affordability and the state of politics with New Jersey State Senator John Bramnick a little bit later on in the hour as well. But I have to say, Producer Thomas, the thing I am most excited about on this Thursday is it is National Burger Day.
1: It is. I didn't even know. I walked in today and you said it.
0: It is National Burger Day. I did not have a burger for lunch. I am looking forward to throwing a couple of Bubba Burgers on the grill when I get home. And the weather's going to be nice. And it's still, we still have a little sun. And we're going to sit and have a adult beverage and a burger on the deck tonight.
1: I didn't have a burger today either. I probably don't plan on having a burger. I know it's Burger Day.
0: Yeah.
1: Maybe this weekend I'll make it up with Burger Day. Extra Burger Day.
0: Yeah.
1: Saturday, Sunday, maybe, but I didn't really feel like it today.
0: I have some great Berkshire pork chops that I'm going to put on the grill this weekend.
1: Okay.
0: And I don't know exactly what I'm going to make yet to go along with it, but they're almost an inch and a half, maybe even a little more thick. They have that really nice marbling in them, and they have that fat rind that runs around the outside. And what I'll usually do is I'll put them in the sous vide for, you know, 4, 5, 6 hours. And then finish them on a super hot grill to get that char on them. Oh, it is one of my favorite meals.
1: Pork is the one thing I have not grilled on the grill.
0: It's tough to do unless you're doing like a pork rib or something like that, and you want to do it like low and slow. But I have found that with the sous vide, which is the hot water bath, right? Most of your high-end steakhouses, when they're doing steaks and chops and things like that, they sous vide them to rare, and then they finish them on the grill to whatever temperature you want. So that's about what I do. So I will seal them and season them maybe with a little salt, pepper, sage, sous vide them for about 6 hours. And when I take them out, I'll char them on the grill, and probably about 135 degrees in the water bath, and then up to temperature. I like mine slightly rare.
1: Yeah.
0: Sandra has to have them well done. She won't eat pink pork at all. Yeah, it has to be done.
1: I kind of get that because, you know, steak's one thing and beef is one thing. You can kind of eat that in any way you want.
0: Right.
1: But pork, I feel like I can see some people a little scary seeing pink in the pork.
0: We were at a restaurant in Ewing last night that we have really come to enjoy. And it's one that we didn't really think about a lot. It's called the Blooming Grove Inn, and it's in Ewing. And it looks like it's in an old house, but it's a really cozy little bar, and then they have a dining area as well. And they just introduced a new menu. I had like a spicy chicken sandwich on a brioche bun with like an Asian pear slaw.
1: Yeah.
0: It was out of this world good, and the bartender recommended it. It's my favorite thing on the new menu. And then Sandra had the braised short ribs that came with like a garlic mashed potatoes. Oh my God, that was good.
1: It sounds amazing.
0: And it was relatively inexpensive. We both got out of there. We each had a cocktail. We each had an entree and a small salad. And we got out of there for about $100.
1: Wow. Huh.
0: I was blown away by that cost. I mean, that's still a lot of money, but that's a cheap night out or an inexpensive night out.
1: And those are good meals too. I'm sure they were amazing dishes.
0: Yeah, they were. And she had some left over, and you know, so when you find a little place like that, Blooming Grove Inn, I highly recommend it. And we will definitely be going back. All right. Well, before we get into the affordability stuff, I want to give you an update on what is going on in Newark. Protesters are back again today. You had two arrests overnight. You have starkly different narratives that are being issued both by the Trump administration and Immigration and Customs Enforcement, as well as the protesters. And these are, make no doubt about it, these are organized protests. Now, President Trump said that he believes that there are paid actors that are up there, that these are paid protesters. He didn't present any evidence. Look, we know that's happened in other locations. I would assume it probably is happening up there. But here's what you've got. And I think that the ICE agents have exhibited amazing restraint. When you have crowds that are pushing them, you had a report that somebody sprayed an unknown chemical onto ICE agents. They were basically trying to push the protesters back from blocking the entrances to Delaney Hall. If you want to stand on the sidewalk or in a public space and you want to peaceably protest, go for it. That is your right as an American. But when you begin interfering with lawful operations of federal agents, you have to expect that there is going to be a confrontation. And I'll go beyond that and say, I don't think they just expect it. They are actually hoping for it. They want that viral video that they can say, see, these jackbooted thugs are nothing but terrorists who are trying to beat innocent people. Well, you know, if you fool around, you're going to find out. And at some point, you have to wonder when that restraint goes away and the Trump administration says, all right, enough. Clear them out. Get them out. Round them up. Arrest them. And, you know, stop interfering with federal law enforcement. And it's all staged. And it's all theater. And it's all just to gin up public opinion. And I would encourage you not to fall for it. Because this part of this process, led by Governor Mikey Sherrill and her socialist Democrat allies, are just trying to goad ICE into a confrontation similar to what they had in Minneapolis so she can point and say, see, these are the bad guys. These are the good guys. These are the guys that are enforcing the law. And that is a Jersey thing.
2: Lots of delays remain on the Garden State roads. 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We'll start with 78 eastbound. It's bumper to bumper from exit 40 to exit 44. The right lane there blocked by a doused vehicle fire. The left lanes are now getting by. Westbound 78, that jams up with volume exit 52 into exit 43. In Holmdel, 35 northbound, traffic moving again. Laurel Avenue to Union Avenue. Right lane remains blocked by a downed pole and wires from an earlier crash, but the left lanes are now getting by. Parkway northbound, a bit heavy from exit 143 to 149. Southbound Parkway, sluggish in pockets, exit 147 to 127. And then you're heavy again to the Toms River tolls with a crash taking out the left lane. Still a jam on 280 westbound, exit 16 into exit 14. Turnpike southbound, eastern spur, it's a 10-minute jam. The Lincoln Tunnel to exit 15X. Western spur southbound, just a 5-minute delay, exit 16W to 15W. Still pretty heavy on 287 northbound, exit 7 to 12. Southbound 287 slows from exit 5 into the turnpike. In West Windsor Village Road, that is closed. Old Trenton Road to South Lane because of a crash involving downed wires. Still heavy on 295 southbound from exit 30 into exit 26, and 42 southbound slows off the Walt Whitman Bridge down to about 295. Leaving New Jersey for the GWB, no big delays upper or lower level. Lincoln Tunnel, though, still about a 20 to 30 minute delay. Holland Tunnel, that's 20 to 30 minutes as well from either approach. 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Next report in 15 minutes from the DCH Ford of Eatontown Traffic Desk. 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
3: New Jersey 101.5, instant weather. We're looking at a nice evening across New Jersey, mainly clear skies overnight, and seasonably cool, comfortably cool temperatures as lows bottom out in the mid-50s by morning. And we've got another beautiful day on deck for tomorrow, feeling like late May with highs in the mid-70s and more sunshine in the forecast. There is a chance for some sprinkles late tomorrow night, and then Saturday will cool down a little bit. Still a nice day, sunning clouds, breezy conditions, highs mid-60s. From the Edison Heating and Cooling Weather Desk, I'm Chief Meteorologist Dan Zarrow.
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0: It's a Jersey Thing on this Thursday. I'm Eric Scott. A reminder coming up right after Levon updates the news. We'll be talking to New Jersey State Senator John Bramnick. He's got an interesting idea about how you might actually be able to talk to your state legislature, which you really can't do right now. And I bet you didn't know that. So Governor Mikey Sherrill is targeting AI-driven data centers as part of her affordability agenda. But the real issue behind your skyrocketing electric bills is New Jersey's shrinking in-state power generation. And nothing in Sherrill's guardrail plan that she announced is really going to do anything to address that. So before I explain why that is, I want you to hear from the

0: governor and the announcement she made about data centers.
1: As most of you know, New Jersey has always led the way on innovation and charting the future of this nation, and we want to continue to do that. But at the same time, we have come up with the most comprehensive plan in the nation to hold data centers accountable. Because if we're going to move forward on that innovative future, we want to make sure all of our communities see the benefits of that. So this four-part plan is going to do just that, that balance between innovation and making sure there are guardrails and that data centers are moving forward responsibly. First, it demands that data centers bring their own power, because right now we've seen them driving up costs for too many New Jersey ratepayers. So bring their own power and invest in our grid. Second, it says that data centers that are being built here need to report on their water and energy usage, so we have some accountability and understand what they are doing here in our community. Third, they're going to develop community benefit agreements. In this way, communities can truly have a benefit from having data centers located in their towns. So it could be something as simple as saying, look, you need to provide some compute power to our schools so we can develop our AI curriculum. Or it could be a new community center or baseball field in the town that the town's looking for. And the state is going to help negotiate these agreements, which sometimes can get a little bit complicated. Finally, as we build out data centers, we're going to do so with good union labor, making sure that families really see good jobs and benefits from the work we're bringing to our state. In these ways, we can both secure our innovation and the innovation of the future, good jobs for our kids, and make sure that our communities thrive for years to come.
0: That is Governor Mikey Sherrill discussing her AI data center proposal, which I would put to you probably will have a very small effect, if any, on your electric utility rates. And why do I say that? Because it's all about generation and supply and demand. The Democrats love to use that buzzword of pay your fair share. And that's what she's saying about the operators and builders of these data centers. They're still going to increase demand. And even if they're paying whatever that fair share turns out to be and has to bring in their own power, it is still power that is being removed from the grid. The reason your electric rates are so high is because we don't generate enough electricity in state, and we have to import power from out of state that is more expensive and subject to wildly fluctuating market rates. And keep in mind, one of the reasons this is a problem is because since 2017, six power plants have been shut down in New Jersey, and what they generate has not been replaced. Now, even if we started building power plants tomorrow, you're talking about a minimum of 5 to maybe 10 years before they come online and actually start generating power. There are things the governor could do right now with existing power plants that would increase their generating capacity. You'll also notice, if you looked at the video of Mikey Sherrill, she talks about making sure that we increase and the number of kilowatt hours that we are generating in New Jersey. But did you notice she didn't say the words, but in the text that appears in her announcement, she mentions clean energy. She's still playing to that Democrat socialist base that is demanding clean energy. So the issue of your utility bill and whether it's going to go up or down, this really does nothing about that. And that goes back into the affordability issue we were talking about yesterday, and the fact that it costs you $72,000 a year for mortgage, property taxes, car payment, utility bills, health insurance, auto insurance, gasoline, $72,000 a year before you've bought food or clothing or paid for daycare. That's the affordability issue that is squeezing New Jersey. You want to see the breakdown? You want to see how frightening these numbers really are? Check out my story at NJ1015.com. And we'll talk a little bit about this affordability issue with State Senator John Bramnick when we come back after the news on A Jersey Thing.
2: It's 72 degrees at 6:30. I'm Levon Putney. Governor Sherrill went today to check out Russo's Fruit and Vegetable Farm in Burlington County's town of Tabernacle to see the damage to Garden State Farms caused by last month's cold snap, blamed for destroying at least $300 million.

0: $10 worth of crops by farmers' estimates. That's why the governor declared a state of emergency on the matter. Meanwhile, yesterday, she laid out a plan to put regulations in place on AI data center owners.
1: The first comprehensive strategy across the country like this. It's a four-part plan to make data centers pay their fair share by bringing their own energy to the table.
0: Sheryl's proposed regulations call for that to be clean energy production and to require the data center owners publicly release a twice-a-year report on how much water and energy they are using. Now, in Vineland, residents living near an AI data center still under construction sued that owner in federal court, arguing the constant helicopter-sounding hum from the facility is too noisy. The complete New Jersey 101.5 forecast is coming up now. New Jersey Fast Traffic.
2: We've got two problems on 78. 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Let's go 78 eastbound. You are jamming exit 40 into exit 44. The right lane blocked by a doused vehicle fire. Left lanes are getting by. Once you're past that, 78 eastbound, the local lanes, they are crawling into exit 52. The two right lanes there blocked by a crash investigation. Westbound 78, that jams up from exit 52 out to exit 43. 22 westbound through Hillside, that jams Hillside Avenue to Springfield Road with volume. In Holmdel, 35 northbound, that jams Harmony Road up to Centerville Road, right lane blocked there by downed pole and wires from an earlier crash. Parkway northbound, heavy from exit 143 to 148. Parkway southbound, heavy in pockets, exit 147 to 127. 287 northbound, that's heavy from exit 7 to 12. Southbound side of 287, pretty heavy from exit 5 into the turnpike. Careful in West Windsor, Village Road, that remains closed. Old Trenton Road to South Lane, that's because of downed wires. 295 southbound, heavy from exit 30 to exit 26. And you're sluggish on 42 southbound from the Walt Whitman Bridge down to about 295. Leaving New Jersey for the GWB, you're looking good both floors. Lincoln Tunnel, still a 10 to 15 minute delay. Holland Tunnel is about 20 to 30 minutes from either approach. 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Next report in 15 minutes, I'm Brendan Joseph on New Jersey 101.5.
3: From the Townsquare, New Jersey Info and Weather Network, if you like today's weather, you'll love tomorrow too. And we're getting a clear picture of the weekend now, final weekend of May. It's going to be kind of April-ish, nice, just a little cool for the beach or pool, I think. Clear skies tonight and seasonably cool as lows dip into the mid-50s. Tomorrow, another beautiful late May day with sunshine and highs back in the mid-70s. There could be a few sprinkles tomorrow night. Saturday, cooling down, sun and clouds mid-60s, 70s on Sunday. I'm Chief Meteorologist Dan Zarro.
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4: It's a Jersey Thing for this Thursday, Friday Eve. Remember, you can get the podcast replay on our YouTube channel. Just go to the New Jersey 101.5 YouTube channel or search Jersey Thing with Eric Scott in addition to the broadcast on air tonight. You know, just before our news break, we talked again about the affordability issue in New Jersey. And is there any more important issue? And when you look at the actual numbers, that before you've bought food, before you've bought clothing, before you've paid for daycare, that it costs the average family in New Jersey almost $72,000 a year to cover basic expenses like mortgage, property taxes, car payment, skyrocketing utility bills, health insurance, auto insurance, rising costs for gasoline. Is it any wonder that families in New Jersey are feeling squeezed and are looking to get out of New Jersey? New Jersey State Senator John Bramnick joins us now on a Jersey Thing. We'll talk about the affordability crisis. But John, you had a town hall this week, and I'm curious to know, what were the overriding concerns from the people that participated in this town hall?
14: Interestingly enough, the data centers took front row because in Kenilworth, they're opening a data center.
4: Right.
14: The local residents came out in droves against that data center. So that's a little bit skewed in terms of what generally occurs. But I want to answer your question directly. And data centers now, I think the governor spoke about them yesterday. There's some concerns about water, utilities, air pollution. So that's going to be on the front burner for a while.
4: But the data center plan that Mikey Sherrill presented really doesn't address the issue of generation in New Jersey. And she's not talking about a moratorium. She's using that Democratic catchphrase of pay their fair share. But when you look at the fact that we're still, no matter what guardrails she puts up, are going to have to import expensive energy from outside of New Jersey's borders, this plan really doesn't address that affordability issue, John.
14: Well, of course. And look, I like Phil Murphy personally, but when it comes to his energy policies and his rejection of many of the options, such as nuclear energy, now I see that the new governor, Mike Yashiro, is embracing nuclear. Mm-hmm. There was anti-natural gas as an option. It was all green. And of course, the offshore fiasco fell apart, even though the state, the Democratic Party, gave them $1 billion in credits. So we got to start at square one, which is start to create new energy sources within the state. But we're about 8 to 10 years behind the eight ball here because of this.

0: And look, I'm in favor of green energy. I just don't think it works to actually lower costs at this stage. Maybe someday we can convert it into 100% fuel and energy and we'll save money, but not yet. So that's got to be restarted, all the options, and that's going to take a while.
1: On the affordability issue, I would imagine that aside from the data center, which is kind of a hyper-local issue in Kenilworth in that area, how much concern are you hearing from constituents about the fact that there just isn't enough to go around these days when you add up the escalating costs in New Jersey?
0: It's a nightmare, and people just can't pay their bills, and they're leaving the state. And when we brought that up on the floor of the legislature over the last decade, there was always a denial. But there's been out of control spending, and now to try to rein it in and rein in what's been happening for two decades in the legislature with these Christmas tree items, paying for things that were done for political purposes. The only way to fix it now is going to be over the long term because it took 20 years to make the place unaffordable. What do I mean by unaffordable? By spending billions every year on projects that didn't help the state generally, those billions could have gone back to the taxpayer through their local towns and they could have capped property taxes. So property taxes is number one, and we could have reduced property taxes if it wasn't for outrageous spending over two decades.
1: Yeah, I mean, the woulda, coulda, shoulda is really what's driving people out of New Jersey. And we're talking with State Senator John Bramnick on a Jersey thing. You know, John, it's interesting. You know, you and I were talking about the fact that you do have people that are starting to show up more at their local school board, at their local government meetings, and having an opportunity to have their voice heard. But that is something that you do not have an opportunity to do on a state level. And one of the things that I've been preaching on this show is that we need to have conversations. We need to have dialogue. On a local level, you're starting to see that, but there's no provision for that to happen on a state level with your elected assembly people or state senators.
0: So I'm putting in a bill requiring senators and assembly people to have two town hall meetings a year, and here's why. When I was on the Plainfield City Council, if someone didn't like what I did, they could come right before the rail and challenge me. At the county, whether you like it or not, or whether the county officials like it, you can go up before the rail and you can say, "Why are you doing this?" And boards of education, you can do that. Tell me how you're going to get an answer from your senator or assembly person who doesn't want to respond. And actually, most of the spending comes from the state. Why shouldn't there be a town hall meeting and open discussion, questions and answers from your elected officials? Now, whether I can get that done, I don't know, but I can tell you why should you gag the citizens? The only time you can speak before the legislature is before a committee if they have a bill that, and you can only stay on the bill. And the final conclusion, I put in a bill years ago to allow people to come before the state legislature, not town hall, but come before the legislature once a quarter. I walked into the Senate that day and a senator turned to me and goes, "Are you crazy? You want those people down here?" I go like this, "I thought that's who we represent." And he just shook his head.
1: Well,
0: I won't tell you who that senator is, but he looked up with glasses like this and he went like this. He looked up, goes, "That's nuts. Letting the people come down here. What's the matter with you?"
1: I think I know who you're talking about. And yes, we will not name names on that. I mean, it's a basic concept of, you know, for the people, by the people, is letting people have a voice. And, you know, they don't have it now. And John, if we can't start having a dialogue, if we can't have a conversation about some of the issues that are facing New Jersey, there's no hope of finding any solutions to these problems.
0: Well, why do people have to call 101.5 in the morning or the afternoon and scream at Bill Spaty or Judy Franco or you? Why can't they just scream at their elected officials? I'll tell you why. Because the elected officials don't have to answer the call. So you are actually acting as the state officials. You're the conduit.
1: Well, I appreciate the compliment. Always a good time spending some time with you, John. Keep us updated on that.

0: way back to exit 48. Westbound 78 at stop and go anywhere from exit 52 out to exit 43. Through Hillside, 22 westbound, heavy from Hillside Avenue into Springfield Road. 287 northbound, still heavy from exit 7 to 12. Southbound 287 slows exit 5 into the Turnpike. Turnpike not terrible now. Eastern Spur southbound, about a 5-minute delay. The Lincoln Tunnel to exit 15X. Western Spur southbound, just a tap of the brakes here and there. To the Parkway, southbound, you're jamming now approaching the Driscoll Bridge. We have a crash there, taking out at least one lane. Northbound Parkway, heavy with volume, exit 143 to 148. And in Holmdel, 35 northbound, that jams up Harmony Road into Centerville Road, right lane blocked by down pole and wires from an earlier crash. Also still seeing a closure in West Windsor. Village Road is closed. Old Trenton Road to South Lane, that's because of a crash involving down wires. And 295 southbound, slowing from exit 30 to exit 26. Leaving New Jersey, GWB looking good on both levels. Lincoln Tunnel, still about a 10 to 15 minute delay. Holland Tunnel, 10 to 15 minutes from the Turnpike, 15 to 20 minutes from routes 1 and 9. 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Next report in 15 minutes from the DCH Ford of Eatontown Traffic Desk. 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
1: New Jersey 101.5, instant weather. We're looking at a nice evening across New Jersey, mainly clear skies overnight, and seasonably cool, comfortably cool temperatures as lows bottom out in the mid-50s by morning. And we've got another beautiful day on deck for tomorrow, feeling like late May with highs in the mid-70s and more sunshine in the forecast. There is a chance for some sprinkles late tomorrow night, and then Saturday will cool down a little bit. Still a nice day, sun and clouds, breezy conditions, highs mid-60s. From the Edison Heating and Cooling Weather Desk, I'm Chief Meteorologist Dan Zarrow.
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6: We're wrapping up a Jersey Thing on this Thursday or this Friday Eve. And, you know, why do we talk about affordability so often? Why are we talking about these policy issues? Because knowledge is power. And the fact that you are listening to this program gives you data and facts to be able to make your own decisions about the public policy debates that are going on in New Jersey. And as Chris Christie once famously said, love him or hate him, he was absolutely right when he said facts are stubborn things. And we aren't having debates surrounded by facts right now. We're having debates that are emotionally driven, whether it's immigration, energy policy, affordability. It is emotion that is driving that debate. And until we can cut through that emotion and actually talk about policy, we have no hope of being able to solve some of these issues. So as we weigh all of these heavy things, I hope you will have a burger tonight and celebrate National Hamburger Day. And I hope you will have a wonderful evening. And Thomas, I cannot wait to go home and have a burger, because today I need a burger. I need a burger on a nice toasted brioche bun.
7: You're now convincing me to make burgers.
6: There you go.
7: I might do it when I get home.
6: If only I could convince our legislature and elected officials to have a real debate instead of, you know, talking about burgers. What is it? And I'm always fascinated by this. I think it tells a lot about people. Your go-to. You can have any toppings on a burger that you want. Mm. What are your burger toppings?
7: Quick question before I answer. Am I making the burger or am I going out?
6: Either way.
7: Okay.
6: Yeah. And cost is not an object. What do you want on your burger?
7: So I'll make a Bubba burger. I will put I'll put onion on it, red onion.
6: Oh, I love red
7: onion. I'll put lettuce on it.
6: Yep.
7: I'll put cheese, preferably American or pepper jack.
6: Oh, love the pepper jack.
7: I'm a big sauce guy when it comes to burgers. So
6: okay.
7: I'll put A1 sauce on a burger.
6: Oh, I like that.
7: Or
6: yeah.
7: I'll put Chipotle sauce on a burger.
6: Ooh.
7: I'll put mustard on a burger and whatever I feel like that day.
6: Did you ever buy the Chick-fil-A sauce?
7: Yes.
6: You can buy that in the supermarket, uh-huh. And I know it's terrible for you. It's delicious on a burger.
7: Oh, it's amazing.
6: Yeah, it's delicious.
7: I never tried it on a burger.
6: Yes,
7: though,
6: I put it on a burger. Normally, I do it on a grilled chicken sandwich, but this was delicious. And so I'm going to say something that a lot of people find it very controversial. Sandra hates it. Now, I love your traditional American.

0: American burger with lettuce, tomato, thin sliced red onion, dill pickle if you got it. I do like mayo, ketchup, and mustard on my burger. I mean, that's kind of the traditional American way, American cheese. But my favorite way to have a burger, if I'm just indulging, sauteed mushrooms, onions, and melted Swiss cheese.
1: I'm with you until you said the mushroom part. No mushrooms on my burger. I'm sorry.
0: I love a mushroom Swiss burger, preferably the sauteed Baby Bella mushrooms. There's something about that. And that's one I'll put A1 sauce on.
1: Yeah.
0: Or sometimes if I'm sauteing the mushrooms and onions, I'll put the A1 sauce into the pan to add that flavor. You know,
1: I didn't even think
0: of
1: that.
0: Yeah. You're not going to do it, obviously, with the mushrooms, but if you're sauteing onions, just put a couple of dabs of that A1 sauce in there or Worcestershire sauce. It's amazing.
1: Sometimes when I make burgers, my girlfriend's a big spice person.
0: Okay.
1: Nothing can be too spicy.
0: Nice.
1: So what I'll do sometimes.
0: She's a keeper.
1: Yes. I'll give her like a spicy cheese, if not a pepper jack, you know, just like any kind of spicy cheese. I'll put Frank's Red Hot on the burger, and then I'll put pickles on it, and any other spice I could find, and I'll just mash on there. And I surprise myself sometimes.
0: So Dan Zarrow knows where to get them. You got to ask him, because one year for Christmas, I don't remember why, he bought us all spicy dill pickles.
1: Okay, all right.
0: And they were amazing. Mm. And on a burger, I loved them. Your girlfriend will love that. It's a spicy dill pickle.
1: Okay. There's a pickle store where I live in Clinton. There's a pickle store in downtown Clinton. And they have every single kind of pickle. You name it. They have, candied pickles. They have any kind of flavor pickles.
0: Wow.
1: They make their own brine. I'm sure they have spicy pickles.
0: Oh, you should find out. Yeah, you should find out. Yeah, she'll love that on a burger. All right. What caught your ears on the app chat today?
1: Yeah, we were talking about affordability. We're talking about data centers. We're talking about a couple things, New Jersey. But Kevin in Jackson wanted to chime in and says, everyone wants green energy until the utility bill arrives.
0: Well, exactly. And that's the problem we ran into with Phil Murphy. And Bramnick acknowledged it in the interview, is that it sounds like a good idea. It's just not feasible right now.
1: We have Fred in Manahawkin saying, I don't think AI is the reason my bill doubled, but I can be wrong, Aaron.
0: Yeah, it's not the reason why. It's a contributing factor, but it's a supply and demand issue.
1: And then lastly here, Rachel in Sparta saying, if we don't build more power generation, I think this will only get worse and our utility bills will only get worse.
0: And that was my point. And that's something that affordability governor Mikey Sherrill hasn't addressed. Look, tonight we talked about growing clashes over immigration enforcement in Newark, the political fight over energy policy, our soaring utility costs, all contributing to the affordability crisis that is squeezing New Jersey families from every direction. And at some point, Trenton has to stop treating every crisis like a campaign slogan and start confronting the real consequences of the policies they've created. Because for millions of families in this state, the math simply doesn't work anymore. And that's a Jersey thing.
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3: I'll tell you what, a Jersey thing right now is 70 degree temps that we have here at 7 o'clock. Thanks for listening. I'm Levon Putney. A little nice outside. Well, inside, NJ.com is reporting state transportation is planning to ease a rather common traffic jam at the Route 9 North exit to the Garden State Parkway in Sayreville by making the exit ramps longer and by widening the lanes. But right now, they say it won't be done for another 4 years. Now to why a Sussex County woman was sentenced to 20 years in prison.
4: The U.S. Attorney's Office says 34-year-old Dominique Sagzawa of Sparta made videos and photos of her abusing a 4-year-old victim. In one case, she performed sex acts on the child and shared video with a convicted sex offender from Texas. Authorities also say she ran a group chat encouraging users to share similar disturbing content. Rick Rickman, New Jersey, 101.5 News.
3: And in Somerset County,
5: Police responded to Elm Street in Neshonnick Station just after 10 a.m. Tuesday for a report of two dogs that were struck by a train. An investigation determined that the owner had the dogs off-leash on the tracks before realizing a train was coming. The owner, however, could not get the pups off the tracks in time, said Branchburg Chief of Police Richard Buck. Train traffic on the Norfolk Southern Railroad was halted as police cleared the scene. The deceased dogs were taken to Somerset Regional Animal Shelter. The owner was not hurt. Jen Ursulo, New Jersey, 101.5 News.
3: Former Devils great Claude Lemieux died early this morning, reportedly by suicide down in Florida at age 60. Led the Devils to two of his four Stanley Cup championships in 95 and 2000 when the Devils won, and he was a fighter on the ice. Claude Lemieux. Well, the complete New Jersey 101.5 forecast is coming up now. New Jersey Fast Traffic.
6: I have good news and I have bad news if you're eastbound on 78. 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The good news is all lanes finally open in Berkeley Heights heading east at exit 43. Still remnants of a vehicle fire off to the right shoulder, but again, all lanes are open. Westbound is pretty heavy back to Route 24. And if you are staying east of 24, grab the express lanes because the local lanes are subject to closure because of a bad accident just before the Parkway. 22 is actually a pretty good alternative through the area as well. Parkway south of the Driscoll Bridge, an accident. Another one in Toms River as you approach exit 81. That blocks the right lane of travel. 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Next report in 15 minutes. I'm Mike Barker on New Jersey 101.5.
7: New Jersey 101.5 instant weather. A beautiful day tomorrow with sunshine and some clouds. Breezy as well. Spotty showers across the northern half of the state tomorrow night. Maybe a shower Saturday. I'm meteorologist Carrie Schwindenhammer.
3: All right. Now it's 73 in Manalokin, 74 in Salem, 72 degrees in Monroe. 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Where is Steve? Where is Steve? Steve, I do not see Steve, but I'm going to hit this button because I'm supposed to. I was supposed to hit the button, and I did, but I still don't see Steve. He's not in the studio just yet, so I'll just talk. But I'm in the news studio, and I'm not in the main studio, which means I can't see if anybody's calling to just throw out some kind of subject to stall until Steve comes. What shall we do? What shall we do here at 7:04? And I don't see Steve Trevelise, so I can just keep talking. Let's see here. Let's look at the weather. 72 in Manasquan, 73 in Woodbury, but it's 69 degrees in Westfield. Unfortunately, I did not bring enough news stories in this studio to be able to stall until Steve comes in. And I don't see anybody. Hold on, let me see. Nope, don't see anybody running. I do see it's still sunny outside. So, how shall I stall until Steve comes? We can talk about Delaney Hall. Nah, that'll just be me talking about myself about a political matter I don't want to get into. Let's see. Garden State Parkway traffic. I was actually writing that up outside in the newsroom about how the Route 9 traffic leading on to the Parkway North is going to be fixed in a few years. If state transportation gets to it, NJ.com is reporting that's going to happen. So all the people stuck in traffic right now on Route 9 trying to get on the Parkway, sorry, but they said they're going to fix it soon. That's 7:06. And I still don't see Steve Trevelise. Now, I don't quite want to just leave the airways to be dead, so I'll just keep running my mouth. I mean, I do have stories to finish out in the newsroom. What shall I do? I can't take phone calls. Is Charlie the producer here, or is Annette going to start producing? I don't know. Let's see if we can bring Annette in here to get something going. Huh, this is interesting. Never had this happen before in the over 25 years that I've been on the radio. But, you know, I've had to fill in. See, sometimes computers go nuts and they crash, and then we're just left to have to run our mouths. But that's not the case right here, right now. Could be traffic that kept Steve from getting here. Huh, I don't know. I don't know. I know the air show in Atlantic City is going to be starting up tomorrow. Said they're going to have a free meet and greet over at the airport, Atlantic City International Airport. Supposed to be a nice little show this weekend there in AC. I was thinking about taking my daughter down there, but I don't think I'm going to do that. I have to work early Sunday morning, not here, but also don't think it'll be worth taking her down there and then have to run back up home. I don't know what I'm going to talk about here to stall time until Steve comes. I do have to get out there and finish writing some of these stories. So I hope he Sim comes running soon, but I'm not seeing anybody running. Nope, don't see anybody running. Here at 707, going on 708. And I'm still in here. Talking by myself, to myself. Well, hopefully two people who are listening, hopefully not thinking I'm as crazy as I think I'm sounding right now, talking to myself in a studio here online, on air. But let's see here. Let's see. We can go back over some stories, but I don't have. Let's see if I can call up. You know what? I can't really do that. You know what? If I'm going to be here by myself, yeah, Annette, go, get on the studio line. Let's see. I'm just going to run some more stories here in the meantime. Let's see. Ooh, Knicks World Cup. I don't know what that's about, but you know what? Let's see what Scott has to say about the Knicks World Cup. I didn't listen to this story yet, but I'm sure it's entertaining. Here you go.
8: NJ Transit is expected to keep the World Cup train plans in place for June 16th should the Knicks end up playing Game 6 at the Garden. NJ Transit is reserving its portion of Penn Station for soccer fans for a good chunk of the day for the 3 o'clock match between France and Senegal, and that means the Knicks fans heading in from Jersey will be inconvenienced having to switch the PATH trains to get to Midtown. The World Cup match starts at 3 p.m. while a potential Knicks Game 6 would start at 8:30. In New Jersey, I'm Scott Pringle.
3: Oh, yeah, that's what that was about. I was reading that, too, about how, yeah, if the Knicks in the finals can make it to a Game 6, oh, yeah, that would be an interesting little problem that NJ Transit would have around Penn Station. But they also said Knicks center, All-Star center, Karl Anthony Towns, went back to his hometown of Piscataway Tuesday to hang out at the Little League baseball field for a little while, shaking hands, taking pictures with folks. Yeah, he's from Piscataway. Actually, I forgot, what was it, St. Joseph's, where he went to school? Anyway, he played there in Piscataway and before going on to college. I think he went to Kentucky. Jalen Brunson, also from New Jersey as well. Well, born in New Brunswick. And he said, well, his favorite thing to do is to hang out at the Jersey Shore. Yeah, he's a smart guy for suggesting that. That's one related story to that matter. But let's see here. Let's get to another story. Oh, I don't want to do the Struck Dogs. That was pretty sad that we just heard from Jen. We have a need for food. Oh, okay. Annette. Yeah, I was talking about a food need. See, I can only see slugs right now. I don't know what the stories are about unless I've already played them. Food need Petrucioni. Yeah, that's what Annette did. So let's see where people need food.
9: Thanks to the efforts of over 100 Middlesex County schools, more than 77 pounds of food was collected for Replenish during the 2025-26 school year. Located in East Brunswick, Replenish distributes food to 30 pantries in 25 municipalities. 10 schools were recently recognized by the Middlesex County Board of Commissioners for holding food drives that collected nearly 30,000 pounds of food. Some of the schools recognized include Old Bridge High School, Monroe Township Middle School, Irwin Elementary School, and South Brunswick High School. Annette Petrucioni, New Jersey, 101.5 News.
3: All right, well, we're back on trying to reach people, including Steve, to see what's going on, but we haven't been able to do that just just yet. I'm not a talk show host, so I don't know how to start throwing out subject matters, and I'm in a news booth, so it's not like I can see phone lines lighting up and people trying to call to talk about whatever, so I guess I'm just going to keep on stalling right here. And let's go down the list of stories. Ooh, long summer. Long summer tennis. That's 26 seconds. I don't know. Let's throw this in, though, and see what long summer would bring us. Long summer tennis? I don't know. Let's find out.
10: This summer will be 7 days longer than last. That's because Memorial Day, always the final Monday of May, came earlier than usual. And Labor Day, always the first Monday of September, will be on the 7th, the latest possible day for that holiday. All that calendar math means we'll have 106 days of summer this year. This fluke has happened before, and it will happen again, but you have to wait until 2037 for that. I'm Bree Tennis.
3: Oh, we're going to have a longer summer this time around. All right. Okay. All right. That's good. And let's see. I heard Annette out in the hallways yelling about somebody. So hopefully that means she's yelling at Steve because he's gotten here. But if she hasn't, then, or if he hasn't gotten here, then she's yelling at somebody. Maybe she's on the phone with somebody. I don't know. But I see, oh, yeah, today was hamburger. And you know the funniest part about this being Hamburger Day is I actually bought a cheeseburger not knowing today was Hamburger Day.
11: 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I'm Michael Kastner.
3: Oh, I wish they would bring a Whataburger up this way. I'm originally from Houston, Texas, where Whataburgers rule. Neither here nor there. Here we have a situation where in this studio here at NJ 101.5, we have the news director in the studio and we have a news anchor in the news booth. So what, are we just going to talk news all night?
12: Levon.
3: Hi,
12: Annette. Can you hear me?
3: I sure can. And I guess the world can hear you too.
12: I think so. Hi, everybody. This is Annette. I'm Steve Trevalese's producer. So Steve is off tonight, but his fill-in, I guess, didn't realize he had to come in, or maybe he forgot. I'm not sure because I haven't reached him. So, yeah, we're basically just stalling right now until we can figure out what to do. But I hope everybody had a wonderful Thursday. It certainly was beautiful outside, right?
3: Yeah, it still looks nice as the sun goes down here in about an hour. Yeah.
12: Yes, I hear that the weather is going to be like so-so for the weekend.
3: Yeah.
12: So that's not really what we want to hear, but that's exactly what's going to be happening, unfortunately. So
3: like
12: what can you do?
3: Towards 70 on Saturday, so... You know,
12: I am getting a phone call, so I'm going to take it. All right.
3: Okay. I'll just talk to myself.
12: Thank you for stalling, Levon.
3: No, thank you, Annette, for giving me this company. So let's see. I don't know. Let's go to another story. I really have some stuff to do out in the newsroom, but we really don't have any choice but to stall. So I'm really going to play another story, but I just don't want to play anything that's so sad and depressing right now. We can... get to that Delaney Hall stuff another time. Gas prices. Oh, that's depressing. Gas prices. No, thank you. Mall wacko. Oh, no, not the mall wacko. Not today. We've already run that enough. Oh, Wildwoods. Oh, yeah, Wildwoods. They're voted the best beach in the state on like almost every year by Clean Ocean Action. But for some reason, USA Today said, yeah, we want to say that's the same.
12: The Wildwoods has been named the best beach in New Jersey, according to this year's USA Today's 10 Best Readers' Choice Travel Awards contest. This is the third consecutive year the Wildwoods has taken home the top spot. It remains one of only a handful of beaches in New Jersey that are free. Rounding out the top 10 is Atlantic City, Sea Isle City, Cape May, Brigantine Beach, Ocean City, Long Beach Island, Avalon, Avon by the Sea, and Asbury Park. Annette Petriccioni, New Jersey, 101.5 News.
3: Annette is just doing it all this evening. No, we ran the hamburger. Ooh, grilling. Hey, now that we get towards summer, and I did get a chance actually to uncover the grill, clean it all out, and
13: Actually,
14: all right, so.
13: Oh, okay. I was just talking about
14: Eric Potts is on his way in, which is good because I just discovered that even though I have worked in radio for many, many years, I've never been behind this particular board. So I'm not particularly sure how to put collars on. Yeah. I can try and see what happens.
13: It might be good radio. Yeah.
14: But, you know, there's never a time like the present, right, Levon?
13: Right, right. So, you know, if you see a button, hit it. We'll see. We can discover together.
14: Exactly. So what are your plans for the weekend?
13: I was thinking about taking my daughter somewhere to the shore, but then they're saying the temps will be almost 60. So if we did, we'd have to wear some sweatshirts or something. But I was thinking about maybe hitting up Asbury, unless she wants to go to Point Pleasant. I don't know. I was going to give her Asbury, Point Pleasant, or Seaside as the options, and I'll see what she says.
14: Oh, they're both such great beaches. I know we were talking about this before, like, where do you like to go? Like, I personally love Spring Lake because I just love looking at all of the very, very, very, you know, top-notch homes worth millions and millions of dollars that I will never be able to afford.
13: But were we not just complaining out there?
14: And everything is perfectly manicured, and I just love that, like, the boardwalk is on the quieter side. The parking is free.
13: Yes.
14: It's all good to me.
13: Yes. Now, weren't we just complaining about the house prices?
14: We were.
13: In the newsroom. Well, we weren't complaining. We were just in awe of the price tags on some of these homes near Netflix's new campus in Fort Monmouth and all. But, don't see that changing anytime soon. But, yeah, getting back to the shore. She's adopted my love of Asbury. So she's been suggesting the last two summers to go down to Asbury, which, hey, fine by me. That's my old hangout stopping grounds. But, yeah, she used to love Point Pleasant more and Seaside. But I'm trying to get her to want to go down to AC more.
14: Yeah, I think Point Pleasant's great for, like, when you're a kid. And I don't know, from, like, maybe age 5 to, what, say, like, 12,
13: yeah,
14: Point Pleasant.
13: Yeah.
14: Like, Point Pleasant used to be my jam. That's where my mother and I always used to go. Loved it. Love all the boardwalk games. Love, you know, just the amusement rides and the food and everything. And then I feel like as a teenager, now you're doing, like, Seaside Heights, Wildwoods, maybe?
13: Maybe. But see, that would be a 2-hour drive for me, even further than AC. So
14: yes, it's a bit of a drive.
13: Yeah, that
14: it really
13: would be the
14: is.
13: Only thing. And that's what makes AC a little tougher for her. But she's fine with a drive. It's just, she's now preferring, you know, Asbury. And I'm trying to say, what about Seaside? You know, what about some of these others? But I'll get her to come around.
14: Yeah, exactly. So I'm going to hit this button here and hope that we go into a spot break. I'm not sure. Hopefully I don't take us off the air. So we're going to see what happens. I'm going to, like, see what goes on, and hopefully I'll be forgiven if I do take us off the air. But, you know, we're gonna try to do the spot break.
13: Okay.
14: And see how that rolls. So everybody who's calling, please hold on, and we'll get to you for sure. But thank you, Levon. I appreciate it. Yeah, I think you can go.
13: Oh, okay. All right.
14: Yep. Okay. We're gonna do the spot break.
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0: It is Annette, and I am not filling in for Steve, and I'm not filling in for Eric Potts. I'm just manning the mic for a minute or two while Eric Potts comes to the radio station. So I hope you guys have had a great Thursday, and you're having an even better Thursday night. Hope you've got some great plans for the weekend. I'm actually headed off to Bellevue, Pennsylvania. For those of you that have never been there, it's a super, like, really quaint town in Pennsylvania, really historic, lots of fun shopping and lots of fun, like, things to do in regards to nice parks and lots of rural areas. And so I'm visiting a friend there with some more of my friends. So I'm looking forward to that, and definitely hoping to have a good weekend and a good weekend of weather. So in regards to what are some of the things that you're looking forward to now that we're sort of in the unofficial start of summer, of course, you know, Memorial Day marks the unofficial start of summer, which was last weekend. And so what are you guys planning to do with your free time this weekend? Any places that you like to go in New Jersey, things that you want to see? One of the things that I recently did, which was just absolutely awesome, I went to the Cape May County Zoo for the first time. It's something I've never done. I've lived in New Jersey most of my life, and I've always heard such great things about the Cape May County Zoo. And I know it's a free zoo, which I think is incredible in this day and age that you can actually get something that's free. But I went there. So that was so much fun. It was so great to just walk around, and I'm an animal lover. So I really enjoyed seeing the animals and just like watching everything. And they have like really cool boardwalk areas that you can walk. So I'm going to try to put a call on, which I'm not really sure how to do, but I do have one of my colleagues helping me through that. So we're going to see what happens here, and hopefully it will come in. Oh, nope, the call dropped. So I guess they don't want to talk to me. So the Cape May County Zoo was just like such a surprise to me because I had heard so many great things about it, and I've taken so long to get there that I was really, really looking forward to it. And it was really an awesome visit. So if any of you have never been, I encourage you to go. It's like I said, it's free, so you can't go wrong. Okay, I'm going to try to put the call on the air here.
1: Still okay. A bad ride on Route 78.
0: That this was report not what I wanted to
1: True
0: do.
1: Green. We did get one problem out of the way.
2: New Jersey 101.
0: All right. Well, that obviously did not work. So I am going to have to figure out what to do about that during a break, because I'm not sure how to get calls on the air. But anyway, are there other places that you like to visit in New Jersey? Some

0: one of my absolutely favorite places in Mercer County is Grounds for Sculpture. For those of you that have been, you know exactly what I'm talking about. For those of you that have not been, it's just such a cool, cool place. Like, I just absolutely love to explore there and to see all of the different statues and all of the different sculptures. And the park itself is so beautiful. Like, they do such a great job keeping the grounds clean. And it's one of my favorite places in New Jersey to go to. And it's always surprising to me in some ways that it's here, because I don't know, sometimes you think, oh, New Jersey doesn't have anything cool, but we have so many great things to see and do. And this is definitely one of those ones where I take people from out of town, because I think it's just like, it shows like what the state is all about, in my opinion. Like, there's so many things here to do, so many great cultural things to do, and art museums and whatnot. So I think it's just like a great example of what we can do in New Jersey. And I love going there. So I don't know if there's other places that you guys can recommend. The other one that I really like is Duke Farms, which I believe is in Somerset County. And that's another one that's really great. I'm going to take this call because Mike is calling me and he is going to tell me how to put calls on. So I'm going to take this call. Hi, Mike. You are on speakerphone on New Jersey 101.5. And if... Yes. And so if you could tell me how to get calls on, because I did hit buttons and unfortunately they were not the right ones. Now I'm wondering, oh, now I see it, now that I'm paying attention to the board. Okay. So the numbers that are flashing 1 and 2, if I hit those, okay. And then what is the pot that I should have up so that that comes through the board? Oh, right. I don't know that our audience can actually hear you, but yes, so Mike is helping me because I've never actually stood behind this particular board, and it's like launching a bit of a rocket for me, but you know, that's okay. We're getting through it. So we're totally getting through it, and I appreciate your patience. So Levon needs to do the news, Mike, so I need to make sure we get him up with that, but I'm not sure what pot that needs to come on. So, yes. Yes, we are. We're going to do this live.
1: What the heck? Let New Jersey hear.
0: Yes.
1: Live on the air.
0: Live on the air.
1: So look all the way to the right side.
0: Okay. Oh, yes. Okay, that's already on. So we are good to go for Levon. So I am going to, I'm assuming I need to hit some sort of button to get him to, let's see. Yes.
1: Now make sure you can hear Levon.
0: I can hear him. Yes.
2: Testing, testing.
0: All right. I can hear you. Hi, Levon.
2: Hi.
0: All right. And I'm going to go start, the 7:30, so we can do a, we want to make sure we get the sounder in there. Okay. Yep. Three main pots. So mine, oh, here comes Eric. This is a good thing. Because he will now help us get out of this mess. Eric, you need to get us into news. well, we need to get, because we are pretty much
2: late on the spots,
0: but we need to get him to get news up, basically.
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0: Ah!
2: There we go. It's 7:30-ish. I'm Levon Putney with your New Jersey 101.5 News Flash. Governor Sherrill went today to check out Russo's Fruit and Vegetable Farm in Burlington County's town of Tabernacle to see the damage to Garden State Farms caused by last month's cold snap, blamed for destroying at least $300 million worth of crops by farmers' estimates. It's why the governor declared a state of emergency on the matter. Well, the U.S. Attorney's Office says William Brent Stevens and his son Zachary Sulpizi pleaded guilty to tax evasion and fraud charges for their Stevens Landscaping Contracting Company in Elmer, dodging over $450,000 in payroll and income taxes. Now, customers also complain they paid for work that Stevens never finished. Prosecutors say they'll ask for prison time at sentencing on that. Now, in Vineland, residents living near an AI data center still under construction sue that owner in federal court, arguing the constant helicopter-sounding hum from the facility is too noisy. And NJ.com is reporting state transportation is planning to ease a rather common traffic jam at the Route 9 North exit to the Garden State Parkway in Sayreville by making the exit ramps longer and by widening the lanes. The only thing is, right now, they say it won't be done for another 4 years, trying to get the engineering work done right now, the preliminary work done this summer. But say the work won't start till 2029, and the work won't finish until 2030, as current plans have it. And that's your New Jersey 101.5 News Flash. Here's fast traffic, I think. Or not.
6: 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Eastbound 78 local lane subject to closure approaching the parkway. That's an accident under investigation. At the moment, at least, the left lane is getting by. Express and local lanes jammed right back to Route 24. 22, a much better ride for you. Southbound Parkway delays next at 130 in Woodbridge with an accident being cleared. And 440 northbound near the parkway, that is an accident. The left lane is blocked. 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Next report in 15 minutes. 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
7: New Jersey 101.5 instant weather. A stray shower early this evening, otherwise moonlit and cooler tonight. Some sunshine tomorrow with a beautiful afternoon. And it'll be windy and cool Saturday with a stray shower. I'm meteorologist Carrie Schwindenhammer.
2: And right now we're talking 70 degrees at Sandy Hook, 72 in Vineland, 70 in Jackson, around Six Flags. Next update at 8. 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But now, let me get back to my lane in the newsroom and leave the talk show hosting to the ones who know what they're doing. Hi, Eric Potts.
8: I don't think I know what I'm doing, apparently.
2: I think you know more than me.
8: It is Eric Potts. I'm in for Steve Trevelise. I totally forgot that I was in tonight. I thought it was in next Thursday. My fault all the way. So we'll fix this. We'll get this thing going again. They called me. They said, you know you're supposed to be at work. Well, here I am. I made it. All right. So, Annette was talking about things to do in New Jersey, things to do in this area, your favorite things to see in New Jersey. Let's keep that going until at least the top of the hour, and then we'll talk about some other. One of the favorite places I like to go is the Grounds for Sculpture as well. So we'll talk about all that. Your call's coming up.
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8: 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It's Eric Potts in for Steve Trevelise. What a mess I created. That's absolutely a mess. That's a pretty good topic. Maybe we'll move on to that. Have you ever been late to work? Have you ever got that call that said, you know, you're supposed to be here? You're like, oh, no. Or you ever oversleep? You pop up, you go, oh, I'm about a half hour late from work. I got the text from the boss. You know, you're supposed to be on at 7 tonight. Had no idea. So I just threw some clothes on, and here I am. So we're going to get this thing muddled through. Have you ever been late to work? Because it's not a good feeling. It's really not a good feeling. And then, of course, and I only live around the corner, but then, of course, I'm trying to get here, and then I'm hitting traffic. I can't get a brake turn off of my street onto the highway. I'm hitting every light. I'm like, you got to be kidding me. Anytime you're in a hurry, you hit every light, you hit every traffic jam. Everybody's doing the speed limit. Everybody's in the left lane. And even though I'm not on a major highway, everybody's in the left lane. They're not moving out of your way. It's awful. 1-800-283-1015. Ever been late to work? And how did it feel? How's that feeling? Because I just had the worst feeling in my stomach whatsoever. To get that text and say, you know what? You're supposed to be into work right now. There's nobody there. Oh, boy. 1-800-283-1015. And I was working in the yard all day today, so I just threw some sweat, you know, some sweats on and stuff, and just got over here. Oh boy, it's one of those. It's going to be one of those nights. I could tell already. So we were talking about, Annette was talking about going to places with things to do in New Jersey. We talk about the Grounds for Sculpture, which I really love. I did the Grounds for Sculpture 2 years ago with my daughter, believe it or not. We had a nice father-daughter day, and we walked around there. That's beautiful. If you've never been there, that's a trip that you need to make. For real, you need to make. Now, I mean, it's interesting. I mean, they have a lot of cool sculptures in there. They have some really neat things in there. And if you like to take pictures and stuff like that, that's the perfect place to do it. It's really a great place to just to spend a day. I'm not sure how much it costs. Maybe $20 to get in there, but it's worth the trip from anywhere in New Jersey. Grounds for Sculpture in Hamilton. It's beautiful. It's right on the water, and you just at your own pace. You walk it, and you see all these sculptures out there. So it's pretty cool. So we'll talk about that. We'll also talk about being late because it's the worst feeling. I did it once when I was a police officer too. I overslept and he got the call like, you know, you're supposed to be here this morning. You're supposed to be in. I'm like, oh, because I mean, at that time you're working so many hours, the days run into days, you forget, or you don't set the alarm, or you set the alarm and you hit it. That's the only time I ever did that, because I did that day. I set the alarm, went off. I hit it to snooze. I never got up. That was the first and only time I ever did that. From now on, my alarm clock was on the other side of the room. Anytime the alarm went off, I'm up and out the door. So tell me your experience with getting late, coming in late to work. And I've done no show prep, so I have to do, when we go into the next break, I'll do the 8 o'clock hour, what we're going to talk about. This is awful. What a horrible feeling that is. 1-800-283-1015 is the number to reach me. Talking about two things, really, this hour. We're talking about being late for work. Two separate things, really. Being late for work. And then driving in. Now, you know you're already late driving in. You just can't get there because nobody's going fast enough. Everybody's doing the speed limit or 10 miles below. Which never happens in New Jersey unless you're late for work. Nobody in New Jersey drives the speed limit. Nobody in New Jersey, well, that's not true. Everybody in New Jersey drives in the left lane, but nobody in New Jersey drives the speed limit until you're late for work and you've got to get in. Then everybody's driving the speed limit, letting people cut in front of them so they're holding up traffic behind them because you know you have to get into work. And we're talking about the ground, not just necessarily the Grounds for Sculpture, but the little out-of-the-way places here in New Jersey that you go to. I think I heard Annette talking about the zoo. Cape May Zoo, I think it was. Never been there. Heard it's nice. Let's go to John in Lawrenceville. John, save me from having to talk about nothing that I know anything about right now. Hi, John. Thanks for calling New Jersey 101.5.
13: Yeah, yeah. Actually, you know a lot, Eric. I saw you at Catch a Rising, my friend.
8: Oh, were you there Friday night? You were the one person there?
13: Yeah, I talked to you at the end. I went out there, but them little old biddies wanted to talk to you even more. I thought they were going to pick you up.
8: How'd you enjoy the show? Did you like it? Did you have a good time?
13: Oh, my God. It was a gut buster, you know, because I'm a long fan of everything you see. And that's why I wanted to talk to you. I've heard you fill in for ages, you know?
8: Yeah.
13: And it was... Even my wife was busting over, you know. I mean, I love going there. 15 minutes, you know, up the street here from Lawrence, I could get to the studio in 10, you know. But good music, good comedy, good food. How can you go wrong?
8: Yeah, well, I'm glad you enjoyed the show and I made you laugh. So, I mean, there was a lot of good comics on that night. So,
13: oh God, look. It was outrageous. But talking about work, I've actually never been late to work in my life.
8: Me too. Me my either till then, just now. No, that's not true. I've been late.
13: Oh, sorry. Not one day. My father would say, you get to work a half an hour before, you know, that means you're there. 15 minutes, you're on time. If you're on time, it's unacceptable. My father taught me that. It was a good thing.
8: Yeah, I tend to be places at least a half hour early, except for tonight, obviously, because I messed that up. But I'm one of those people. I don't want to wait to the last minute either. I want to be there. I want to make sure. Like,

0: Because I want to give you more time. I got a break for traffic. So hang in there, Amy. You'll be the first call when we come back. She wants to tell us about some awesome things to do. So 1-800-283-1015. We're talking about two things because we're just trying to make up for my lost time here. Cool things to do in New Jersey. Awesome things to do in New Jersey. They're really kind of out of the way. Not everybody knows about them. And have you ever been late to work, and how did it feel? Did you get that call that says you're supposed to be at work right now? Ugh. 1-800-283-1015. Here's New Jersey fast traffic.
1: Still a tough ride on 440. 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That is an accident being cleared from the left lane of travel. 78 eastbound local lanes approaching the parkway. Just one lane to the left gets by. That's an ongoing accident investigation. No help whatsoever from the express lanes. They are equally as bad. 22 on the other hand, once you're east of Scotch Plains, good ride right over to the parkway. 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I'm Mike Barker on New Jersey 101.5.
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2: New Jersey 101.5, instant weather, moonlit and cooler tonight in the wake of the showers that some places saw earlier in the day. Some sunshine tomorrow, a beautiful day. And then we could have spotty showers across the northern half of the state tomorrow night. I'm meteorologist Carrie Schwindenhammer.
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8: .754 on New Jersey 101.5. Eric Potts in for Steve Trevely. He's here till 11 o'clock tonight talking Jersey with you. Totally unprepared. Oh, man. What a way to ruin your day. Being late to work sucks. Talking about awesome things to do in New Jersey, things that you just not a lot of people know about. Little secret gems. I don't know how necessarily secret the Grounds for Sculpture is. I think pretty much everybody knows about it. But if you haven't been there, they're not paying me anything to do this. But if you haven't been there, you really need to make a trip. It's worth a trip anywhere in New Jersey just to go see it. It's really well done. It's beautiful. And there's some pretty cool sculptures out there. Amy in Beachwood is going to tell us about some awesome things to do. Amy, thanks for holding on. Thanks for calling New Jersey 101.5. Hi, Amy.
9: Hi, how are you today?
8: I'm doing well. Thank you. Yourself?
9: So happy to hear. I'm doing very good. I got in my car before to run to the store to get something, and I usually listen to Sirius XM, and I'm going through the channels, and I'm like, there is never anything.
8: Wait a second. You usually listen to Sirius XM, or, you know, or just when you're not listening to us?
9: Just when I'm not listening to you. But anyway, I turned on the radio, and I heard you talking, and I was like, oh, cool. He's talking about things to do in New Jersey, which I thought, what a great opportunity to talk about. What I do, I'm Healing with Amy, and what I do is I host float sound bath events at Toms River Fitness Women's Aquatic Center in Toms River. You can't really find these events anywhere because it's really hard to get a gym to say yes to it.
8: Right.
9: We were fortunate enough to be able to do this. We've been doing it for over a year now, and the ladies lay on rafts, and they absolutely love it. A sound bath experience, if you don't know what it is, it's an immersive kind of meditation where we use different kinds of calming instruments to soothe the nervous system and get you to relax, which is great. The raft tickets are $75. We also offer free swim tickets where you don't have to lay on a raft. You can kind of sit poolside or sit in the jacuzzi and move around. Those are $44.
8: People lay on rafts in the pool, and you use calming gongs and music and stuff to...
9: Yes, we play crystal bowls. We usually have a gong player come. A few months ago, we had a harpist come. We have a harp

0: player coming on June 5th. This Saturday, we have somebody coming to play ukulele. It's really just such a great experience if you want to get out of the house for an hour and kind of relax. If you want to join, we are on Eventbrite. You just look up New Jersey Sound Tribe or Healing with Amy, or you could just type in Float Sound Baths and look it up in Toms River and you'll find us.
1: Very cool. Sounds like a relaxing time.
0: Yes, it is. Come check us out. And Grounds for Sculpture is amazing. I feel like everybody knows about it. Everybody has seen pictures, but, you know, people, you're right. People just need to go and experience it. It's amazing.
1: Absolutely. Amy, thanks so much for calling New Jersey 101.5. I appreciate it. 1-800-283-1015. Yeah, it is a really cool place. That sounds kind of neat, though. Floating on rafts and just hearing some relaxing sounds and music. I mean, sounds like a fun day. Kind of can do that in my backyard, I guess. All right, 1-800-283-1015. We're talking about things, little hidden gems in New Jersey, things that are fun to do that not a lot of people know about, which I find kind of hard to believe. I think pretty much everything's been discovered and everybody knows about it here in New Jersey. But I mean, I've never been to the Cape May Zoo, but I hear it's nothing but wonderful. Never been there. But I have done the Grounds for Sculpture. Very nice. Done the beach. Very nice. Not this time of year. Beach is too crowded for me. I don't know about you. Do you go to the beach in the summer? Do you avoid it like I do? It could be a topic of one of our discussions, because I definitely avoid it in the summer. Unless I have to go down there, I avoid it at all costs, because I just don't want to be in that crowd. Like a couple years ago, I did a remote down in Asbury Park for the radio station, and I can't believe how crowded the beach is. I mean, there was umbrellas every you could walk from the boardwalk to the ocean and never get a ray of sun on you because of all the umbrellas that are on the beach. I mean, there's so many people down there. That's just too many. I wait till September, then I go in September for sure. All right, so 1-800-283-1015. There's a bill being talked about in the legislation that wants to give you a $900 credit for your pets, for pet care and stuff like that. Do we really need to be wasting our money on that? And shouldn't we put that towards tax relief and other things that are more important? I mean, listen, I love my dogs and I have dogs, but I don't need a tax credit to take care of my dogs. They're my dogs. I'd rather have tax credit somewhere else. 1-800-283-1015. Time now for the news.
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3: It is 68 degrees here at 8 o'clock. Thanks for listening. I'm Levon Putney. The Associated Press is reporting U.S. and Iranian negotiators have tentatively decided to look past several U.S. attacks in Iran and Iranian attacks in Kuwait the past couple days and once again extend the ceasefire by 60 days and start negotiations on Iran's nuclear program. Back around these parts, New Jersey is laying out a four-point plan to put regulations in place to require AI data center owners to pay for the stress that they put on local infrastructure and to publicly release a twice-a-year report on how much water and energy they are using.
4: Today's data centers sometimes use 300 megawatts, enough to power entire towns. That skyrocketing demand is outpacing supply and jacking up all of our electric bills.
3: Governor Mikey Sherrill outlined her plan in Trenton yesterday, which includes regulations that data centers produce their own clean energy and pay for upgrades and maintenance so taxpayers will not have to. Well, earlier today, the governor checked out Russo's Fruit and Vegetable Farm in Burlington County a day after declaring a state of emergency for Garden State agriculture, since estimates are last month's cold snap of freezing temps cost at least $300 million in total crop losses. Now, in North Jersey, a woman from upstate New York is accused of coming down to show she was mad at somebody.
5: Bergen County prosecutors say 27-year-old Lily Hammond torched a car in Wallington on Memorial Day. Investigators found a Ford Mustang fully engulfed in flames on a residential street Monday night. Prosecutors say the woman from Rochester, New York, is now being held at Bergen County Jail. Court officials said they could not release more details because the case is marked as a domestic violence incident. Rick Rickman, New Jersey, 101.5 News.
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